0: Friday before warming up this weekend.
1: Storm Center 7 Chief Meteorologist Austin Cheney has the latest forecast in moments. DePrebble County, a man is in custody today accused of setting a child's chicken coop on fire in Eaton over the weekend. 26-year-old Benjamin Heggs was arrested after deputies executed a search warrant at his home. The coop belonged to a 10-year-old 4-H member who was showing chickens for the first time at the county fair. Her father believes Heggs set the fire to the coop because he was annoyed by their rooster. You could see a Ring camera video of the fire at WHIO.com. To Capitol Hill, the Secretary of War and Chairman of the Joint Chiefs of Staff, both are asking lawmakers for $67 billion to fund the war with Iran.
2: The Pentagon is slated to run out of money at the end of July, early August, and so they need Congress to intervene if they're going to keep going. What we understand right now is that they're basically robbing the operations and maintenance budgets to keep the war going. They're going through a lot of munitions.
1: And that's Fox's Jennifer Griffin in Washington. After over two decades, Sydney police are reviewing a missing persons cold case. Lakeisha Archie was last seen in August 2002. She was 22 years old, 5'4", 170 pounds, and had brown hair and black eyes. She also had her first name tattooed on her neck and a Black Panther on her forearm. The department is asking the community for help, so if you know anything, contact the number listed at our website.
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1: Now to Clark County, a nonprofit targets youth literacy in the Miami Valley with three books.
4: About 50 kids in the Covenant Freedom School program are getting their pick of topics like a trip to space or learning to write like a poet in an effort to get kids excited about reading. 150 books were presented by Conscious Connect CDC, a nonprofit that has provided over 100,000 free books since 2016, helping to strengthen youth literacy in every community, including underserved ones.
1: WHIO's Will Harris, almost a seventh grader, Kamala Watkins says she understands reading more and passes her classes more than she used to. Taking a look at the live Doppler 7 radar, we're still seeing a line of pretty heavy showers scattered throughout the Clark County, Champaign County, Miami, and Dark counties, with the heaviest between Springfield and Urbana, also over Tip City right now. It's currently 83 degrees in Springfield, 82 in Inglewood, and 85 in downtown Dayton. Our next scheduled news in less than 30 minutes, and immediately when it breaks, I'm Ian James on 1290 at 95.7 WHIO, Dayton's News and Talk. 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
5: Wednesday looks partly cloudy, cool, and a bit breezy. High of 73 degrees. Thursday, mostly sunny with a high of 75. Friday, mostly sunny, up to 78. Saturday, sunshine with a high near 80 degrees. Sunday, partly cloudy with a high of 84. I'm Chief Meteorologist Austin Cheney for Dayton's Severe Weather Station, 1290 and 95.7 WHIO.
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7: 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And then they're using the credit card you already have stored to buy stuff. And unless you're paying close attention to your credit card statement when it comes in, you could end up being the most charitable person ever, buying stuff for a crook. I really like it if you delete having stored payment forms on websites. It's too dangerous now.
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1: Minions! It is Paul Morrow here, Fox Across America, filling in for the great Jimmy Failla. And don't kid yourself, I know I have no minions. I'm like, I got any friends. I got a wife and I got a mom, I think, and I'm not even sure I can count on those two. Nonetheless, I'm here. All right, so put up with it. This is Fox Across America for, what is today, Tuesday, 21st of July? Yeah, 21 July. And man, there's a lot going on in our world. I don't even know where to start. And I'm going to start, therefore, with the stuff that I think is a common denominator for a lot of what's going on. And first of all, let me just say, we got a lot of really great guests coming up today. We got James Comer, Congressman. We got Jason Chaffetz, former Congressman. We got a whole host of other people. But I want to get to what's on my mind and what we're going to discuss today. You know, let's do a little history because it matters. Because we don't teach it anymore. And we're graduating kids who can't read, can't write. All they can do is look at their phones. And then we're told by the teachers union that we have to listen to them because they know what to do. Yeah, right. The day I listened to Randy Weingarten, I wouldn't trust Randy Weingarten if she handed me a winning lotto ticket and told me to turn around and cash it. The first thing I would do would be check my wallet. Going back to the founding of this nation, we started, if you recall, with the Articles of Confederation. That's pre-Constitution now, folks. And the Articles of Confederation had a basic flaw. And that was, there was no strong central government. And so there was no consensus, and it was very hard to get a uniform system of government that would apply to the nascent nation at the time, which was obviously an outgrowth of the original 13 colonies. And so ultimately, we had to have the constitutional conventions, there were two, at which we argued over how to form a more perfect union and created the Constitution. And in it, in an inviolable way, are two things. There is, of course, the Senate and the House. Now, there's more than two things, obviously, but Congress is actually Article One. The framers considered Congress to be the most important governing principle of this new America. And they very cognizantly set it up to avoid the tyranny of the majority, which would have meant, as the nation grew, a place like California could essentially exercise its will at a national level, bullying its own principles and policies over the rest of the country, but for the Senate. And each state, irrespective of population, gets two. Now, without that safeguard, you would only have the representative situation, the representative, proportional representative by population that we have in the House, thereby making populous states far more powerful than small states. And realistically, small states would just be subsumed. And that's a very dangerous circumstance, because ultimately what you have is one state ruling over whole swaths of our policy, and ultimately a state like that could very well declare itself a sovereign nation and even take over other states. The catch-all there, the safeguard, is the Senate. It is no accident that the new drumbeat from the DSA, and this is not casual referencing, this is published as the DSA's current policy manifesto, is to eliminate the Senate. Because they know everything I just said. And AOC, of course, is racializing it because that is all she has here, and saying that it is an outgrowth of Jim Crow, which is the most ludicrous. I mean, talk about an ignorant statement. She doesn't even realize. If she does, she's ignoring the fact that the Constitution predates the Jim Crow era by 100 years. But the goal here is to get places like California and New York to punch at a much, much higher weight. And so they can get themselves to this socialist revolution, which is, don't kid yourself, the first step to communism. All right, that's what they want. These are enemies inside the gates, all right? This is not a Democratic Party, another political party that wants different things, wants to spend money differently from how the Republicans want to. This is not the Bill Clinton Party, okay? And which, by the way, as a side note here, is really disgusting, because here's a guy that walks around like he's some kind of elder statesman, and he doesn't have the gallons to step up and say, What's happening to my party is a disgrace, and it should stop. And it shows you who really wore the pants there. It was the wife, who is a DSA member in her heart, in my estimation. She's more radical than anybody realizes. All right. I don't have any major inside baseball on it, although actually I do a little bit. All right. From people that have worked in and around her and security, and she's a bad person. All right. My opinion. I don't think that shocks anybody. But you have all these people ignoring it. And a lot of this stuff started with Obama. So I'm not even going to name check him. And Biden, you know, he doesn't know what century it is. And so while nobody was looking, all of these young communists, these fellow travelers, the useful idiots, to use the Leninist term, came along, took a hold of that party, and they are the future. And they're smart. They're clever. They're college educated. They were radicalized by the teachers union. They come up through the colleges, which teach nothing anymore. And they are smart enough to put out attractive candidates. And I don't mean just physically, although there's some of that too, but they have people who know how to talk. You got the Mamdanis who smile ear to ear. You know, you got AOC, you got this Milot, what's her name, that one out west. They know what they're doing, all right? The old saying used to be, politics is show business for ugly people. It's not as true anymore, all right? It's just show business, period. Because we have people who are winning these days on charisma. I mean, Mamdani's supposed to be the everyman, talking about how he's going to be for the blue collar. He couldn't even manage to define what blue collar was. I think it was yesterday. He gave that, you know, a Kamala-level word salad and said it went up to being making a million a year. A million a year? What planet's this guy from? You know what planet he's from? He's from planet rich liberal. That's what planet he's from. He was a one percenter in Uganda, his family, and he's a one percenter here. They're all rich kids. You're seeing it breaking down now, and they're finally waking up on the left among some of them. There's a black politician here in New York who's now getting around to calling the DSA white supremacists. And while I know Momi don't like that kind of like racialized rhetoric, when you look at who votes for these things, for these DSA folks, they're all young, white, stupid, uninformed liberals. All right. Most of them urban liberals who come to the cities expecting three hots and a cot because capitalism is not working for them to the degree that they want in their hometowns. And I've talked about this in the past. It's because we shipped our manufacturing base to China and we're trying to get it back. But let me get to where I'm going on all of this. That was all a detour. If you look at where we're going right now and you're looking at the bad actors who have fomented a lot of this stuff because it's completely inorganic. All right. This is all AstroTurf stuff. It's all created. There are a series of bad actors. We all know George Soros. All right. Hiding wherever he hides. Okay. You have Singham, Roy Singham, who sits in Shanghai, cheek by jowl with the communist Chinese government. And you have a couple of other bad actors. But here in our hemisphere, 90 miles off of Florida, there is a hostile foreign government that has essentially been headquarters for all of this stuff. And yeah, I'm talking about Cuba. And if anybody thinks that Cuba is irrelevant to our current situation, I'm sorry, you're not paying attention. Okay. Now, we all know somewhat, I think, the Cuban history. Okay. A corrupt regime under Batista, run by the mafia. Very, very poor. No distribution of what wealth there was. Biggest sugar producer in the world. In comes Castro. He takes out all, as they called them in those days, the rug joints, right? The hotels that the mafia, and Maya Lansky and Lucky Luciano, all of those guys, right? They had set up down there. They lost a fortune. If you've seen The Godfather, you know the basics of this. Okay. Castro takes over, and he just creates a different mafia, which is his family. What a lot of people don't realize is Cuba is a corporation. That's the governing principle. It's not really a government. A corporation that they created gets all the money. It all runs through this corporation. And guess who just happens to be the CEO of the corporation, who happens to be the chairman of the board, who run the whole thing? Of course, the Castro family and their allies are, right? It's their compadres that are running everything. And they're making a fortune. The money gets offshore. Everybody else is, eating squirrels. So what they also do is they make footsie with the Soviets. At the height of the Cold War, they invited the Soviets in. It worked for them. Castro came to New York quite infamously, claimed at first that he wasn't a communist. This was at the height of the Cold War. Did a tour here in New York. They threw him out of a hotel because, and this is a true story, how do I know this? Because not only is it in the media, but my dad was working the detail. My old man was a transit cop. They pulled him out of the subway to work the detail from when Castro came here in New York. Castro and his guys built a fire in the hotel to roast chickens. There were chickens running, live chickens running. I don't know where the hell they got the chickens. They were running around. They probably went uptown to one of the butcher shops. They had live chickens running around the hotel, and they built a fire. They got thrown out of the hotel. He's the head of state. The hotel said, get the hell out. He did a very canny thing then. He went up to a hotel in Harlem, and he played it like it was a racial thing and made common cause in Harlem. Harlem, obviously, the center of black culture and population here, especially at the time in New York, and it worked for him. So Castro then threw his lot in with the Soviets, and the Soviets had a beachhead here in our hemisphere. And I think it was worse than anybody realized. JFK took a half-hearted swing at it, as we know, with the Bay of Pigs. This was supposed to be an outgrowth of the Monroe Doctrine, which said Europeans don't screw around in our hemisphere. And then the Roosevelt Corollary, 1902, which essentially weaponized the Monroe Doctrine, said if it impinges upon American security in our hemisphere, we can act on it. Okay? JFK knew all of this. It was all still in place. And they put together, the CIA did, which was a very rogue organization at the time, nowhere near as professionalized as it is now. And, you know, I know people can have opinions on that, but it's just the truth. All right? An outgrowth of the OSS from World War II. And they put together Cuban dissidents who were training in Miami to go take back Florida. What a Keystone Cop situation that was. Castro and the Soviets infiltrated it. That's how we lost the Bay of Pigs. I know people harangue JFK because he lost his nerve and he didn't call any airstrikes. But the truth of the matter is, those insurgents got slaughtered as they hit that beach in Bay of Pigs because they knew we were coming. Because the Soviets had penetrated a really amateur operation being run by the agency, CIA, down in South Florida, in a Cuban area, training out in the middle of the field. Didn't anybody notice? Where am I going with this before we take a quick break? Where I'm going is, we blew it in Cuba, and we allowed communism to have a stronghold 90 miles off of Florida. And we've been playing footsie again with the whole thing since, even post-collapse of the Soviet Union. And we've been paying for it in ways we didn't realize and that are only coming to light now. And it's thanks to one man. And I'm going to give you his name after the break. Paul Morrow, Fox Across America. Stay with us.
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18: Partly cloudy, only 73 on Wednesday. I'm Chief Meteorologist Austin Chaney for WHIO.

0: Daft Punk, I think, no? Yeah, I called that one. Guys, Paul Morrow, Fox Across America. Got a couple of minutes here before we break at the half hour. And then we're coming back with Congressman James Comer. We're going to be talking to him about the SAVE Act, what's going on, the machinations in Congress right now to try to get around the Senate and get this thing moving. Very clearly, Donald Trump wants this thing done before the midterms. And we got about 20 days before Congress breaks for the midterms, that is the House, 30 before the Senate. And a number of things still need to get done here. And, you know, I don't know what's going on, but that's why I'm not in Congress. He's going to tell us. All right, look, I want to close the loop on what I was talking about before. The one man I'm talking about who really seems to be stepping up here is Marco Rubio. Now, he's got Cuban blood. It's a great Cuban story, a success story. But this is a guy who has no illusions about that nation. And he's been ringing the bell on this for a while, and he is right. And now it's coming to light how malevolent Cuba has actually been. Because as Donald Trump has begun to set his sights on our hemisphere in a Rooseveltian way, you're starting to see, especially since the defanging of USAID, all of a sudden, these Latin American nations are shifting right. It looks to be no accident to me. And what's left? Nicaragua, which, by the way, just canceled its elections, all right? This socialist paradise canceled its elections. Daniel Ortega, longtime socialist slash communist, America hater. Then you got Mexico, which is a cartel state. And then you got Brazil, which is the biggest one, but goes back and forth, left, right, left, right, left, right. It's like watching a tennis match. Bottom line, though, is that 90 miles off of our coast, we have communist headquarters that has been using Soviet-level intel, and that's why I brought up the Bay of Pigs thing, to undermine American interests domestically. Okay, Cuba knows it can't punch at our weight, so what do? They undermine us at every turn. Now, Cuba's been broke for a long time. They don't have a lot of money to do this kind of thing. So you got to look at things like who's funding it. And there is a reason why everybody on the left makes their pilgrimage to Havana. All right. All the DSA members. Right now, I'm not talking about the traditional Democratic Party. But if you look at people in name DSA or even just, you know, by attitude and beliefs, going back to Bill de Blasio. All right. Who Cuba visited Cuba. OK. At a time when I don't even know how he managed that. That was at a time when you weren't supposed to be able to do that. All right. If you look, Ilhan Omar, Hassan Piker, AOC, I could go on. They're all Cuba veterans, code pink. They've all gone down there. Roy Singham, all have gone down to Cuba and got that box checked. And from where I sit, in my opinion, what they're getting as part of it are their marching orders. And they may not be getting a direct directive, but these people know how to communicate. Rush Limbaugh used to make this point. They don't have to be told. Don't look for a smoking gun document. They know what to do. They know what's expected of them. They're all drinking from the same fire hose. And so those people come back domestically funded by all of the same characters that we talk about. And they undermine our institution to the point that the DSA now is saying, essentially, scrap the Constitution, scrap the presidency, scrap the Senate. That's not policy. That's revolution. There'd be blood in the streets. And yet, it's that thing of a frog sitting in a frying pan. You throw a frog into a hot frying pan, boop, it hits that thing and it bounces right out because it feels the heat. You leave a frog in a frying pan and slowly increase the heat. It'll stay there until its guts boil. And that's what's going on. The population, I believe, of America is either has been seduced by this nonsense that's never worked and is undermining the best system of government, imperfect as it is, that's ever been, that's lifted more people out of poverty and misery and penury than any other system in human history. Or they are cognizantly just trying to destroy it for their own purposes, and their own purposes are very clear to see. It's power. The point is this. That stuff is enforceable. And right now, as we look to take out Cuba, which is coming, these DSA members are saying they're going to strike back on our soil. This is going to get ugly, folks, and you heard it here, and you heard it from Marco Rubio. We got to go. Breaking on the half. We'll be back. Congressman James Comer, stay tuned. This is WHIO's Brian Kilmeade, the Miami Valley's number one for news and talk, WHIO.
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3: 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Our top story, you can give your air conditioners a break as cooler temperatures make their way to the region. With low 50s in the forecast, Thursday morning could be the coolest July morning in several years. I'm Chief Meteorologist Austin Chaney. My forecast is coming up. Now WHIO Triple Team Traffic. We do have a crash. This is on 675. This is going northbound. This is just... just near Alex Bell Road, excuse me. Can't see exactly how long this delay is. There's a very slight congestion through that area, but it does also seem to be dealing with some congestion in the southbound lanes as well. I believe the left shoulder could be blocked in that area. We also had the left lane closed going northbound earlier. It says it's due to a crash, so if you do want to avoid that, get off on 725. It's our top story. Are you ready for a cool down?
4: The record low temperature for a July 23rd in Dayton is 52 degrees, and we'll be close to that on Thursday. I'm forecasting 54 degrees Thursday morning. Cool mornings and mild afternoons this week.
3: Storm Center 7 Chief Meteorologist Austin Chaney has the latest forecast in moments. And to Preble County, a man is in custody today accused of setting a child's chicken coop on fire in Eaton over the weekend.
5: 26-year-old Benjamin Heggs was arrested after deputies executed a search warrant at his home. The coop belongs to a 10-year-old 4-H member who is showing chickens for the first time at the county fair. Her father believes Heggs set fire to the coop because he was annoyed by their rooster.
3: WHIO's Ron Otto reporting. You can see ring camera video of the fire at WHIO.com. The man at the center of a knife attack and theft investigation is headed to prison. Delquan Lamar Baker was found guilty of aggravated robbery and sentenced up to 5 years behind bars. Baker attacked a woman with a knife and stole multiple items on Woodsedge Court May 17th. The woman's hands were injured as she tried to defend herself. In Pennsylvania, a former Ohio State football player is headed to jail after being convicted in a deadly ATV crash. A judge gives Julian Fleming up to 23 months behind bars. Fleming was driving an ATV last year when he hit a deer, killing his passenger, 23-year-old Alyssa Boyd. Fleming was drunk at the time, and neither Fleming nor Boyd were wearing helmets. Fleming played for the Buckeyes for 4 years before transferring to Penn State in 2024.
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3: The wreckage of a Pan Am plane that crashed 74 years ago has been found off the coast of Puerto Rico. The crash helped change air travel. Here's Fox's Kevin Uretsky with how.
6: That incident led to the now customary pre-flight briefings and safety demonstrations, something all passengers are used to as part of the travel process. The wreckage was found following years of research. An autonomous sonar drone found it under 2,000 feet of water.
3: The crash killed 52 people. Taking a look at the live Doppler 7 radar, still seeing a line of heavy showers throughout northern Montgomery County and Clark County this hour, with the heaviest over Springfield and between Fairborn and Vandalia. It's currently 82 degrees in Trotwood and 82 in downtown Dayton. Our next scheduled news in less than 30 minutes and immediately when it breaks. I'm Ian James on 1290 at 95.7 WHIO, Dayton's news and talk. 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
4: Wednesday looks partly cloudy, cool, and a bit breezy. High of 73 degrees. Thursday, mostly sunny with a high of 75. Friday, mostly sunny, up to 78. Saturday, sunshine with a high near 80 degrees. Sunday, partly cloudy with a high of 84. I'm Chief Meteorologist Austin Chaney for Dayton's Severe Weather Station, 1290 and 95.7 WHIO.
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19: Paul Morrow, Fox Across America, and continuing the theme of looking at some of the threats out there that America faces domestically, we have the perfect guest. We have James Comer, Congressman. You see him on a network all the time from Kentucky. Congressman, welcome to Fox Across America.
20: Thanks for having me.
19: Good to talk to you again. You and I spoke a couple of weeks ago, covered some of this stuff, but I want to check in with you on progress, relative to the SAVE Act, because we know it's a priority of yours. It's a priority of the president's. And I'm reading that Speaker Johnson maybe has come up with a workaround that is very procedural. So for people like me who don't get it that much, you know, don't really understand all of that stuff, can you explain what's going on and do we have a shot here of getting this done before the midterm break?
20: I think we do have a good shot. And I know Speaker Johnson's been relentless. He's heard loud and clear from both the president and from members like myself that this is a priority. Our people back home expect Congress to do this. Obviously, we've passed it out of the House 3 or 4 times.
19: Right.
20: It goes to the Senate and just collects dust. But I think we've got situations now where we have some must-pass bills like the continuing resolution, which will continue funding the government for you know, several months because the Senate can't pass individual appropriation bills like we do in the House. So once again, the Senate's where 99% of the problems are in Congress. But I think he's got a deal now to where the Senate's almost going to have to at least vote on it. And a scenario where we've got, you know, through budget reconciliation and everything else, an opportunity for the Senate to pass it, hopefully with 50 votes.
19: All right. So I want to see if I can dumb this down for myself. From what I'm hearing and reading, The way this will go, well, the key aspects of this will be attached to must pass bills, or at least must vote bills that are going to the Senate, excuse me, from the House, because they are continuing resolutions that essentially fund the government. And so by attaching the key pieces of the SAVE Act to that, the Senate is at least going to have to vote on them. And here is where I'm going with this. That does mean then that we, the American people, and particularly conservatives, we're going to be taking attendance here, because this is going to be a vote that we can see the results of, and we're going to be looking at names and how they vote. Is that not an opportunity here?
20: That's an opportunity, and that's, you know, the very least of what the American people deserve. That's why you run for Congress. You have to make votes. And, you know, the problem with members in Congress is the same as when I was a state legislator back in Kentucky. The number one priority for many, unfortunately, is self-preservation. And the way to preserve yourself forever and be like these old fossils that are in Congress now is don't take tough votes. You know, tell leadership to block it. That's what's been happening in the Senate. You have to understand, there are a lot of Republicans that think for some reason the media is just going to harass them to death if they vote for this and call them racist and everything else, and that it's going to hurt their reelection chances. And I don't agree with that at all. I do not see the controversy in this bill whatsoever. Just because the media doesn't want it doesn't mean the American people don't want it. So the choice that the Senate's going to be given with this continuing resolution is you can either vote to keep the government open and restore integrity in our elections by passing the SAVE Act, or you can vote against integrity in elections and, oh, by the way, shut the government down again.
19: Well,
20: so we're going to take attendance. That's going to be a choice they're going to be given.
19: Well, and we're going to take attendance on this one, because this is not going to be an opaque process. This one, we're going to have transparency. Yeah. It's been configured in a way that, as you said, they're going to have to vote. And so, as a result, whether you like it or not, Senate members, we're going to see what you're doing here. And when you consider that the SAVE Act polls in both parties at roughly, what, 80% across the board?
20: Every bit.
19: I mean, what is the risk here? And it does come down to, as you say, it really does feel, and this is what infuriates the voting public so much, and this is what leads to notions like a uniparty and the swamp and all, because they feel like nobody in D.C. is listening to them. And I'm not talking about you, and I'm not talking about the House. The House is doing the right thing here. But the Senate just can't seem to get out of its own way because they're feathering their nests. All right, I want to move on, because you guys have a lot of investigations going on. And you're in oversight, and that's a very wide purview. But I want to get to some of the stuff that's been breaking, and I just was talking about it coming out of the State Department, because obviously we got Iran, and that's a big, you know, big problem right now for the midterms and for the nation in general. But we also have all of these revelations coming out of Cuba. And I think that they're so important, because it seems to me that that's where a lot of the DSA has been getting their marching orders. The State Department document that dropped yesterday from Marco Rubio seems to be right on point. What have you seen in any of the committees that you have insight into relative to where all this DSA stuff is coming from? And what are the Democrats going to do about it? Because they got these radical kids that want to destroy it all, including taking out the Senate, the presidency, the Supreme Court. That's not a policy. That's revolution. Am I wrong?
20: Right. No, you're right. And I think that's an important thing to remember for everyone, what these midterm elections are about. What the Democrats used to, they were quiet and discreet in saying what their plans were. Now they're campaigning on them to motivate their base to go out and vote, because whoever wins the November election and whoever is determined to be the winner of the House and the Senate is going to be whichever party gets their base out to vote.
19: Yeah.
20: So what they're trying to do is they will change America. The Democrats will change America by making Washington, D.C. a state. That'll give the Democrats two more senators. They're going to increase the Supreme Court four seats to take effect when the next president is sworn into office, and hopefully that'll be Gavin Newsom or Ocasio-Cortez. They're going to bring socialism back to this side of the globe, and they're going to try to do everything to tax the rich and make the businesses pay for more government, to create more bureaucracies, to create more welfare. That's what the Democrat Party's about. Make no mistake. That is what it's about. That's what this election is all about. So I think what you're seeing with everything that is coming out, The Democrats have been taken over by, you know, the socialist left wing of their party. They want chaos in the Middle East. They want Cuba to stay, under oppression. They want the poor to remain poor so they can be dependent on the government. And they can say, anytime a Republican like me looks into fraud, oh my God, that cruel Republican's trying to cut your welfare benefits. No, we support helping people who need help. You know, people who can't help themselves. But the Democrat business model, has always been to keep the poor, to keep the poor dependent on government programs, right, so that, that they will stay Democrat. And they, you know, anytime a Republican has the audacity to suggest, well, maybe we can get them from welfare to work, or maybe we can cut fraud out of it, that's a rallying call by Democrats. And that's what they're doing this election cycle. And I hope the American people are paying close attention.
19: I've never seen such a stark difference between the two parties. It really does give the lie to the idea that there's a uniparty here, because it really does seem like the Democratic Party is just morphing into the DSA. That's where, and I've been saying it for a while, but boy, is it really being proven true here. And obviously the main avatar of that is right here in New York City, Zohra Mamdani, who now is, you know, he's shadow boxing with this idea that he's going to arrest Netanyahu and all this stuff. He has no legal means of doing it. It's just him, you know, sort of play acting here. It's all kabuki. But what he's doing is he's getting the big smile out there, and he's bringing more young people into the fold. And they know how to choose these attractive candidates. Now, one of the things I think a lot of people don't realize is that

0: the trade laws dating back to NAFTA and our, you know, liability and all the environmental rules and regulations. We all want a clean environment, but, you know, there are instances where it's been so excessive that companies can't afford to manufacture things in the United States for the legal liability. And I think a lot of what the Democrats do, you know, they have to have money to win elections, and they want to create a voting base that's dependent on the federal government for welfare programs and things like that. But somebody has to pay for the campaigns, and it's a lot of these big law firms and big pharmaceutical companies and companies that have outsourced their manufacturing to other countries, ironically, which have hurt the working class and have hurt the unions, even though the Democrats do a good job of trying to somehow blame that on Republicans. President Trump put these tariffs in, and look, we all don't like the tariffs. There are a lot of tariffs that I do not like in my district in Kentucky. But the goal here is to force these companies to put their manufacturing back in the United States. And I think if we don't do that, we're going to continue to lose our working middle class, and we're going to have two types of people in the United States. We're going to have, you know, the poor that depend on the government and the very rich, and our working middle class continues to shrink. So these are all results of bad policies, frankly, in both parties. And we've got a president now and a Congress that's working to put America first, to try to pass legislation and the president's executive orders to force manufacturing back to the United States to get good paying jobs here in America.
1: All right. And I think that's key for the future of the nation, irrespective of what party you're in. And that's where I brought it up. So let me ask you this here in the time that we have. If and when the Republicans take the midterms, I'm going to put a shiny happy face on it, and maintain the Senate, control the House, we don't have to deal with some nonsensical impeachment drama and all that other stuff that we know that'll happen. All right. What would your priorities be in the House relative to what we just discussed? Because I think that that's really where the rubber hits the road. The reason communism looks attractive is that a lot of these kids don't see a way forward. How do we change that?
0: Right. We've got to focus on the working middle class. That's what we've got to focus on. And I would tweak the tariffs if I were the president. I'm going to actually meet with the president today. What I would like to see are targeted tariffs on pharmaceuticals, semiconductors, anything that's important to our manufacturing.
1: Yeah.
0: That's the type of manufacturing we need to bring back to the United States. Those are good paying jobs. Those take engineers and scientists and advanced manufacturing. That's what we need to focus on. Some of this stuff that we're paying tariffs on, clothes and shoes, they can make them cheaper in other countries. Probably not going to find many people in America that want to do those jobs. That might not be a bad thing. But we've got to focus on making sure our public schools teach the difference between capitalism and socialism, because I'm afraid we've lost a generation.
1: It's amazing.
0: To socialism. This thing in New York isn't an isolated situation. It's happening all over the United States. We're seeing in pockets in the South.
1: Yeah.
0: Where these young kids have graduated from college and they are socialists.
1: Yeah.
0: And that's a problem. Our country wasn't founded on that. We created this country to get away from that, to get away from oppression and to where you could take risk and be rewarded. That's what America is all about. And I think we've got to really focus on that. And I think in a Republican majority after the midterm starting in January, a lot of the Republicans that have been problems for the president in the Senate, the Tom Tillises and those guys, and in the House, the Thomas Masseys and the Nancy Mases, they're not going to be here. And I think that we will have a better working environment. And I challenge the president to be focused on, you know, the specific areas where we can continue to try to focus on putting America first and putting our working middle class front and center in all the policies that we try to enact. And I think that we can do everything that the president has promised and won the second term on. And that's a very realistic possibility. If we win the midterms, if we don't, it's all going to be about impeaching Donald Trump and harassing Donald Trump. And, you know, I don't think that that's going to bode well for the economy or the American consumer.
1: Or the future of this country, as the DSA sees the daylight and runs towards it, and people fall for this nonsense again. It feels like every couple of decades, we got to relearn the same lessons of history.
0: Yep.
1: And that's why the warm embrace of collectivism looks attractive when you don't see the alternative, and we need to bring that alternative back. Congressman, I wish we had more time. I know you got to go. Say hello to the president for us. We wish you Godspeed. Thank you for being here.
0: Thank you.
1: Okay, folks, we're going to take a break. That was Congressman Comer, always a sharp guy, fun to talk to. We will be back in a moment. Fox Across America.
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12: 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I'm Chief Meteorologist Austin Chaney for WHIO.
13: Welcome to Paulie's Jazz Lounge. I am Paul Morrow, Fox Across. And where do we get that music? Put me to sleep at 1 in the afternoon. You guys, we got to have a word during the break. All right, special thanks to Congressman James Comer. Always on point. Good to hear how the sausage is made. And if you didn't hear it, suffice to say, we're going to get a vote in the Senate where we should be taking names. And if this reconciliation doesn't work, to give us at least the guts of the SAVE Act. Because, listen, give Comer his due here, man. He was a lot more forthright than you're going to hear from a lot of politicians. He essentially said there are people in the Senate who are just worried about keeping their seats, their jobs. God forbid they have to go work for a living. And that's why they won't make a tough vote. And it's not tough. 80% of the country agrees the SAVE Act has to come through. So let's see how that goes. By the way, I'm on the air all the rest of the week. I forgot to ask Comer when this vote is expected. It'll probably be next week because we're running out of time. But I'm on here with Fox Across America hosting for Jimmy all next week, unless they throw me off after today's performance. But hopefully, you know, we'll get a little further color on it. We have a couple other Congress people, I think, lined up. And we'll see the way this one's going to go. Now, I only got a minute here. I just threw out a tweet. I tweet, by the way. I know you're supposed to say post now because it's not Twitter anymore. It's X. The problem with that is there's no verb for X. What are you going to say? I X'd? I posted, I guess, but that's very generic. Anyway, I'm responding to Van Jones. Now, Van Jones, if you don't know him, he's that bald-headed guy on CNN and a little bit of inside baseball. He's, by all reporting, a really nice person. He's apparently like a real gentleman and a nice guy. But I just responded to him, and I just said essentially what Comer and I talked about, because he's saying that he fears for the future of the Democratic Party. And I said, well, sir, that's admirable. But the Democratic Party, in the person of Bill Clinton, got China into the World Trade Organization and gave them most favored nation status, thereby shipping our manufacturing to China. And the Democratic Party has controlled the teachers' unions my entire life. So while it's admirable to say now, this is not a nation that should be talking about Hamas and socialism in favorable terms, let's understand who created that. We don't need more of it. We're going to take a break. We'll be back at the top of the hour with Jillian Epstein. Good man.
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15: 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Though let's be honest, if I tried it, I'd probably pull a hamstring just putting on the knee pads. 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Founder Matt Williams has a vision to bring this park back to life. 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
18: An 11th day of strikes. I'm Lisa Lacerra, Fox News. U.S. Central Command says tonight's strikes against Iran are complete as it looks to end Iran's hold on the Strait of Hormuz as a threat has arisen of a second front in the conflict.
19: The Houthis, they are a terrorist group seen by the U.S. in Yemen. They are now threatening to blockade all of Saudi shipping in the region. Saudi Arabia has already shifted a lot of its exports from the Strait of Hormuz to the Red Sea. Now it's facing a new threat there. This could potentially affect about 3% of the world's oil.
18: Fox's Steve Harrigan in Tel Aviv. The military has confirmed that a third service member is believed to be dead in last Friday's attack on a base in Jordan, identifying the soldier as Sergeant Angel Romperson of Queens, New York. Meanwhile, senators on the Appropriations Committee pressed leaders of the Department of War on two of the biggest questions surrounding the conflict with Iran.
20: Democrat Jack Reed focused on the Strait of Hormuz and whether the Pentagon planned for blocked shipping traffic.
21: One of their obvious assumptions was that the Strait of Hormuz could be closed. Were you unaware of that?
20: Secretary Hegseth said they were ready for Iran's defiance.
22: Shooting at commercial shipping, that would be an ongoing and contested part of the battle.
20: Republican Senator John Kennedy noted that many colleagues want this war to end, asking,
23: what would be the consequences of that?
20: Joint Chiefs of Staff Chair General Dan Kane answered,
24: I assess that Iran will continue to be a challenge.
20: The war has lasted, with some pauses, nearly 5 months.
18: Fox's Gronowski. Scott, Ukraine's President Volodymyr Zelensky has fired the commander-in-chief of the armed forces and named his replacement following days of mass protests in Kyiv and other cities across Ukraine demanding his removal. 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
0: partly cloudy, only 73 on Wednesday. I'm Chief Meteorologist Austin Chaney for WHIO.
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1: Guys, Paul Morrow sitting in for Jimmy Failla here on Fox Across America into our second hour. And I want to bring in, because I want to do it while we have plenty of time, one of my favorite guests. We got Julian Epstein. Yeah, he's a Democrat. We're having him on the show. Try not to faint, all right, because this is a reasonable human being, and he's the old school kind of Democrat that I think most of us grew up with, and he's as appalled as many of us are with the direction that the Democrats seem to be going in. So let's bring him in. Julian, welcome to the big show.
2: Paul, great to be with you. Thanks for having me.
1: Of course, anytime. Now, one of the things I like doing with you is foreign policy, because you and I talk about the international stuff, and I haven't hit Iran yet on this show today. Been mostly talking about Cuba and the DSA and all the stuff that seems to be coming out about who's pulling the strings there. But let's do a little Iran while I have you, because I know you follow Middle East stuff very closely. Look, it's hard to characterize it right now as a success. All right. I recognize that Iran's a bad actor in the neighborhood. I recognize that we have equities there. But at this point, Iran is the drag on the Trump administration that may cost them the midterms. And then continuing to prosecute this war becomes ever more difficult. Tell me if I'm wrong, where I'm wrong, and what we should be doing, man.
2: No, you're exactly right, Paul. And I think we had our foot on their necks on April 7th. And I think they were about 4 weeks from crying uncle. I think we just needed to accelerate the military campaign on the energy and military capabilities, a lot of which had been destroyed. And I think we should have squeezed a lot harder, and we didn't. And I think the two mistakes that Trump made, and I've been largely supportive of him on this, I think the two mistakes that he made was, one, failing to make the case to the American public about what this was about and why this is existential, not just for Israel, but for the United States. And so I think that was the one mistake that he made. I think the second mistake he made was the same mistake that Biden and Obama made, which was believing that he had the ability to persuade them to do the right thing and that ultimately they could be reasoned with. And I think Trump really got carried away with this notion that he was such a good deal maker, that he could romance the leaders in Iran to kind of see it his way and to you know, sort of come to Jesus. And I think that was a mistake. I think they've never been interested in acting in good faith. And, you know, what this is about, existentially for the United States, Paul, is a desire by Iran, along with the Muslim Brotherhood, even though they're two different sects of Islam, to resurrect a 7th century caliphate that is fundamentally Islamo-supremacist, that wants to dominate the Middle East, wants to push Israel back into the sea, and then increasingly take on the West with the help of Iran, with the help of Russia, with the help of China, with the help of North Korea, to use the preemptive military and nuclear and ballistics capabilities to essentially achieve objectives regionally and then globally. And that is to be able to sort of dominate the regional economy, and choke the regional economy and manipulate, the geopolitical situation there to their ends, and to ultimately impose their view of that, again, that sort of ancient 7th century caliphate on the West and to take down the West. And I don't think Trump has explained this adequately. And I think he, again, has made the mistake that they can be reasoned with or persuaded that they're just like us at the end of the day. That was Obama's fallacy, that they're just like us. If we just give them the right incentives, they'll do the right thing. And they're not playing that game. They're playing a different game.
1: No, I mean, anybody who's really interested in this stuff, I'm going to do a book recommendation here, a thing called King of Kings, which is kind of the last word on how, and then, you know, look, they say how America lost Iran is the kind of State Department phrase. America never had Iran. We had an ally there who was the Shah, who, by the way, it's arguable that we, along with the British, installed him. But nonetheless, he was not the messianic figure that Ayatollah Khomeini, the first Ayatollah in our lifetimes, was, and who promulgated what you're talking about. And people don't realize how it permeated the society. The idea that they're just like us, but there are, yeah, they have their crazies, but so do we, is kind of missing the point. You have a couple hundred thousand IRGC who are never going to give up the ghost because they have nothing to go back to. And then you have a couple, what, 3-4 million besieged, which are the religious thuggy police, who also was just created as another arm of the government, but also to give a bunch of unemployed young men in a crappy economy something to do. These are the guys that jump out of the cars and beat women because they don't have the face mask on. And those guys are not going to give up easily. And I don't know, you know, I referenced that book because the book gives the inner machinations about how the State Department, the CIA, they weren't talking to each other. They weren't on the same page. They were very naive. We had our State Department apparatus here in New York, in America, rather, in D.C., misreading the situation. And it was a little bit of a clown show. And I can't help but think that it's something similar must have happened here, because who told our president that, yeah, bomb them and they'll cut a deal. They want the same kind of prosperity that they see in the West. They're going to fight to the last man because they see becoming like the West is what you're avoiding. Am I wrong?
2: Yes, I think this is the fallacy of many leaders, that they think that they can figure out the other side. They can figure out the right incentives. And after all, again, it is this fallacy that they are, quote, just like us, end quote. And that if you give them the right incentives, that's what Obama, that's the Obama mistake, that's Biden's de-escalation. And I think that was Trump's calculation, honestly, on April 7th when he stopped bombing, that I have such a good vision, I have such an ability to understand the enemy, that I can create a deal that they will like and that will make sense. And
1: so was somebody telling Trump this, though? I mean, do you think that there was somebody in his ear, or do you think that he buys that sort of in his DNA?
2: I think it's in his DNA. And I think at the same time, he felt the pressure of the midterm elections and the gas prices, particularly after he'd campaigned on Biden inflation. And again, I think this is a question of, you have a lot of people who have a very short-term view of this, who don't understand the existential threat that Iran faces, that Iran poses to the West, and is telling Trump that, you know, get out of this quagmire, because we have the midterms coming up. And what they're really proposing is the mortgaging of our future for the benefit of temporary lower gas prices, right, in the midterm election. And this is not the time for that kind of thinking. This is the time for Churchill, for a Churchill moment that recognizes that Iran is the closest thing to Adolf Hitler that we've seen in our lifetime. It's not just me that's saying that. It's the Saudi crown prince that says that.
1: Yeah, you know what? But I got to tell you, I don't want to hear from the Saudi crown prince. I'm going to tell you what. Where have the Gulf nations been here in this thing? Because they're all on the same page with us that Iran is the big threat. I know guys who get all kinds of money, excuse me, to go over there and work with their intel people who are getting $1,000 a day in the UAE just to talk about how you're going to stop the Shia incursion. But yet, where are they? Can you give me some insight? Because I haven't seen one of them step up and say, you know what, America, let's make common cause here. This is their opportunity, and it's their neighborhood.
2: Well, you know, I'm not sure that's entirely true. I mean, I think Saudi, and I know you don't want to hear about the Saudis, but I think the Saudis were...
1: Well, I meant that figuratively,
2: Yeah, but the Saudis were very encouraging, along with Israel. When J.D. Vance and others makes this, I think, outrageous claim that this was about Israel's manipulation, as if we don't have an interest in preventing Iran from having a nuclear weapon. I mean, I think the Saudis were behind it, and I think the Gulf states are largely pro-Israel right now.
1: Yeah, yeah.
2: Israel is providing the Gulf states military intelligence on an unparalleled scale, and also military aid as well. So I think they're moving that way. I think the Gulf states, unfortunately, have the Arab street that they have to worry about. And so I think that they're not as vocal as we might want them to be. But I think if you look at the long arc of this, Paul, the Gulf states are moving in the direction of the West and the free world against the Islamo supremacist vision of the 7th century caliphate that Iran and the Muslim Brotherhood want to impose on the Mideast and then eventually the globe. So I think there's movement in that direction in a favorable way. But again, I think this is about Iran calculating. And this is what the revisionist powers, Iran, Russia, China, have always calculated, that the West is weak, that we're divided politically, and that we are susceptible to political pressures. And if they push the right buttons, they can get us to fall back and not pursue our long-term interests, because their short-term politics will overtake the longer-term, you know, the longer-term needs. That's the calculation of Iran. That is the problem with the Democratic Party in giving cover to, I think, the bad actors in the Mideast by saying we should fall back, we should withdraw. That's exactly what Iran wants. That's exactly the game that Iran plays. And I think that is seeping into the Republican side too much. I think we've seen that with J.D. Vance, who cut a really, really bad deal with the ceasefire agreement. It was one of it was a cartoon.
1: And obviously it didn't work.
2: And it didn't work, and it predictably wasn't going to work. It was so vague that you knew that Iran could play the game that they're playing right now. So I think it's seeping into the Republican side, but I think this is an existential moment for the West. You know, are we going to stand up like Churchill did and Roosevelt eventually did in World War II for what would be the survival of Western civilization? Or are we going to succumb to the short-term vicissitudes of politics and the appeasers, who are the Democratic Party, I think, right now, and not do the right thing? And the only way that I think you can make this happen in a Democratic government is if you stand up and make the case. I think these one-off press avails that Trump gives, talking about his, like, you know, latest off-the-cuff, you know, stream of consciousness idea of the day, that is not addressing the American people to say, this is why this is so important, and we hear you on the gas prices, we hear you on forever wars, but if Iran succeeds here, and if the revisionist powers like the Muslim Brotherhood and the Soviet and the Russians and the China succeed, gas prices going up a buck or two will look like a walk in the park. We're going to see the American economy suffer greatly, because the West is going to be pushed back. It'll be pushed out of the Mideast, and you will see the revisionist powers increasingly able to control the global economy in a way that'll lower our standard of living, increase our costs, and decrease our influence. And this has profound effects for our future and for our kids. And Trump has not made that case. And he is doing the right thing. I've been very supportive of him. I even said that if this succeeded on February 29th, when he first went in, that it would be worthy of a Nobel Prize. This is, you know, this could realign the Mideast in favor of the West, in favor of freedom. And there was a huge opportunity here that was historic. And I think he did all the right things initially. And I think he's squandering it now by seeming indecisive and by not making the case to the public, which he has to do.
1: So let me ask you, we only got 30 seconds. Boots on the ground, what do we do now?
2: I think we continue to hit militarily as hard as we can. I think boots on the ground are an option, both for the nuclear materials. I think cutting the head off the snake is the ultimate answer here, which means regime change. I know everything that that involves.
1: Well, that's it, of course.
2: Maximalist economic pressure with sanctions. You can squeeze these guys. You just have to get to the point where you make them cry uncle. And there is a line at which they cry uncle. And Trump has got to make that case to the public, and then he's got to persist, and he's got to show no ability to be manipulated politically, which the Iranians think they can do to him.
1: Very clearly, they do. And you know what? They have a history of doing it. And at this point, you've got to admit, they're playing for time. I don't know. You're saying there's a line, but boy, do they seem to have a high threshold for pain here. And of course, it's not the elite's pain. It's the street's pain, and they don't care about that. So, Julian, we got to go. I appreciate you being here. It's not a pretty picture, folks. And, you know, we're just going to have to write it out. We'll see how it goes. We'll obviously have you back as things develop. But, Julian, thanks for being here.
2: I appreciate you, Paul.
1: Thank you. Guys, we're going to take a break. We'll be back before the half hour.
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16: 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But the problem is, if a criminal successfully hacks into your account, they will often do it surreptitiously, where they add in a different shipping address. And then they're using the credit card you already have stored to buy stuff. And unless you're paying close attention to your credit card statement when it comes in, you could end up being the most charitable person ever, buying stuff for a crook. I really like it if you delete having stored payment forms on websites. It's too dangerous now.
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20: Partly cloudy, only 73 on Wednesday. I'm Chief Meteorologist Austin Chaney for WHIO.
1: Guys, Paul Morrow, Fox Across America, taking us into our last half hour of the second hour of the show. But before we break, we're going to come back, by the way, with the great Jason Chaffetz. You see him on the network, former congressman. We're going to go over some SAVE Act stuff with him and some general BSing because he's going to be here in studio. And always a pleasure to talk to Jason. But look, let's just put a cap on what Julian was talking about. This Iran situation isn't getting better. And we're not doing ourselves any favors by gaslighting it. Okay? Julian, as you heard, assesses that if we had kept up the level of intensity that we started with, that they may have folded by now. I'm skeptical of that. We didn't get a chance to really tease it out. You only have so much time. But I'm not sure I buy that. The threshold for pain that the mullahs, the IRGC, and the besieged have is incalculable. Why? Because it's not their pain. It's the pain of the populace. But what Julian articulates about Iran's vision for the Middle East and going forward is a long game, and he's not wrong about that. Their vision is a Shia crescent that extends from Tehran all the way to the Mediterranean Sea, which by definition takes out Israel. And where I differed with Julian, and again, we didn't get a chance to tease it out, is the alacrity with which the Gulf states should be responding here. And they haven't. We're doing all the heavy lifting as usual. And they have capabilities. They have our planes. We sell them this stuff. But they're all afraid that we're going to pack up and leave, and then they're going to have to face the wrath of a hostile Iran. So it really comes down to one of two things. You do something like this, you better win. And if you don't win or you don't play to win, then don't get involved. But it's too late for the latter because we're involved. And so all that's left here is to win. And I think Julian makes a point, which is I don't think the case has been made clearly enough to the American public as to what winning would look like and why we have to win. If you wanted to put your head in the sand and say, we're not going to get involved in that, we said no foreign wars, that's a defensible position. I get it. I have misgivings about it, but I get it. But now once you're in it, you got to win it. And we're not. There's reporting that we're running out of missiles. The Straits of Hormuz had all kinds of issues overnight last night. And again, I don't see the Sunni nations stepping up to really give us the kind of hand that we need. And so what's the result? We're burning a lot of blood and treasure. We pack up and leave. China's back to having major influence in Iran, getting all the fuel they need from there, right? 20-30% of their fuel comes from Iran. The Straits of Hormuz are closed. Iran has leverage over the global oil markets. That causes inflation. I could go on. And as they all make common cause and have a beachhead 90 miles off of Florida, as I just talked about earlier, you can see the results. This stuff matters. We got to win it now. I'm sorry, but we do. I'll be right back with Jason Chaffetz as advertised. Fox Across America. Stay with us.
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22: Fox News, I'm Tom Graham. The U.S. military completing an 11th night of strikes against Iran as the Pentagon releases the name of a U.S. soldier that died while in Iraq. Fox's Jennifer Griffin.
23: Sergeant Michael Swinton of Fort Bragg, North Carolina, killed in northern Iraq during a controlled detonation of an unexploded downed Iranian one-way attack drone.
22: Three other U.S. troops were also recently killed during an Iranian attack in Jordan. Heavy rains are expected from Texas to the Florida Panhandle.
2: Tropical storm Bertha is expected to remain a tropical storm as it moves through coastal southeastern Louisiana by Wednesday. Bertha will bring some impacts to southeastern Louisiana as well as Mississippi. Minor to moderate storm surge flooding, especially east of the Mississippi River. Strong gusty winds potentially leading to some isolated power outages.
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3: Partly cloudy, only 73 on Wednesday. I'm Chief Meteorologist Austin Chaney for WHIO.
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1: Guys, Paul Morrow, Fox Across America, playing a little Motown. And we actually have, a lot of people don't know this, a Motown star in studio with us. He was played with all the greats going back to Ike Turner, We have Jason Chaffetz, yeah. Former congressman. Sorry to do that to you.
0: I've never had that introduction, but I appreciate bringing it up because it was an important part of my
1: No, that was, I mean, I remember you opening for Ike and Tina, and it was tremendous. You know, you took your shirt off and everything else. Oh, my God, I had a poster. All right, enough of that. So, listen, we've had enough fun. Time to depress the audience a little more. We just did Iran with Julian Epstein, and, you know, I think you and I are a little bit on the same page with this. The MAGA base voted for Donald Trump to not get us into any more forever wars, and this is looking like a forever war, and I'm getting nervous. What's your take?
0: I think the MAGA base is a little upset. Mm. They're not just upset about the being engaged in a forever war and lacking of definition of what victory actually does look like. But, you know, Republicans have the House and Senate and the presidency. And I think there's the frustration is not guided at President Trump. It's also pushed on the House and the Senate. Now, I think there's a strong case to say the House has been doing its job. That Mike Johnson, as Speaker, has been doing an incredible job with very little margin.
1: Yeah, we had Comer on early. He was kind of saying the same thing.
0: Yeah, I mean, the guy's been amazing as the Speaker. But John Thune, here's the summary. MAGA base wants to see Save America Act passed. It doesn't understand why Congress keeps going into recess, right, as opposed to staying and doing what Mike Lee advocates, which is staying in and debating it until it passes.
1: Right.
0: You need a strong majority leader there. I don't know that John Thune lasts much longer after this, because I think even the senators are getting tired of not being able to accomplish anything. They're forever wars. I think we're looking at more mass deportations. The administration just put out some numbers and they were better, but we haven't had a strategy to actually deport to the level that I think the MAGA base was hoping to deport them. I think that's fair to say. And then it also goes into what's going on in Iran. I get that, but they liked $2 a gallon gasoline. And when you have $2 a gallon gasoline, the argument always was against Biden. If you're energy independent, you can drive down the cost of gas. Everything else comes down and life's more affordable. Mm. You can fill up that F-150 for $50, not $150.
1: That's right.
0: And that hasn't happened. And so people still are having a hard time getting into a home. Mortgage rates just went up again.
1: Yeah.
0: And so the base on the Republican side is sitting around looking in the mirror saying, this is not what I signed up for. We love President Trump. Heaven forbid it was Kamala Harris. But why are we not achieving what we were supposed to achieve? And it would be far worse. The Democrats are just flat out crazy, nutty socialists, don't have a candidate. I mean, the latest polling shows that Kamala Harris is their leader.
1: Yeah.
0: I mean, you would think in that atmosphere, the Democrats would be blowing out Republicans. But everybody's saying, no, it's pretty much a jump ball.
1: I mean, I've always said it. I remember the first time I said it on the Gutfeld show. The best ally Republicans have are the Democrats. I mean, talk about never missing an opportunity to miss an opportunity, right? As Clinton right. said about Arafat. I mean, the Republicans' neck is exposed here because right. of affordability, which is the polling shows by far the number one topic. Crime has dropped to like 4 or 5 because Trump surged into the cities. And of course, in the blue cities, they're willing to tolerate crime because it allows them to virtue signal. I'm stuck in a blue city and I see the quality of life. I'm not supposed to say anything, but that's the truth. But you're 100% right. And, you know, it strikes me that we were told that Operation Midnight Hammer set back Iran's nuclear program, which is what we're told now is the real point of what we're doing in Iran. Now it morphed into not regime change. The success now has become they can't have a nuclear device. They can't get a nuclear weapon. Well, we thought Midnight Hammer took care of that for a good while, if for no other reason than to push it past the midterms. If we didn't have the albatross of Iran around our neck, maybe we wouldn't have the high cost of fuel and we could be concentrating on other stuff.
0: But the president said today a couple of times that Iran could not constitute its nuclear program for 20 plus years. And so I think a lot of people say, okay, well, Mr. President, then why are we there? You know, opening up the Strait of Hormuz, why is that our issue?
1: Shouldn't be.
0: Energy independence was the mantra of Republicans and the Trump doctrine, the And that was the idea. And Venezuela was supposed to be helping with that.
1: That's right.
0: Drill, baby, drill. And but, you know, you filling up your tank of gas, it's like, you know, 4 1/4. And that's tough. It makes life really expensive for the average family.
1: Look, we're a nation of auto drivers. That's it. We're not Europe where they have these high-speed trains because Europe, you know, obviously it's a lot smaller in terms of the size of the nations. And America is an auto culture. That's how we grew up, and that's just the truth of it. And the gas is going to hit us very hard, the cost of gas, and it drives up everything else, he's just saying. And anybody who has seen the trucks, you know, one of the things you don't see in Europe, I just was there, is that, you know, you don't see these humongous 18-wheelers all over the place going on these interstate highways because America runs on that stuff, and all of that cost gets passed on to the consumer. It's very frustrating because it looked to me like he was doing some of the stuff, including the tariffs, which I had mixed feelings about, but it was the idea was to bring the manufacturing back. And when you consider how much fuel, not only are we the biggest net exporter, but now you got gas coming online from Venezuela, as you say, Guyana, Suriname, Mexico has oil, Venezuela, obviously, Brazil has oil, Argentina's drilling now. We have more here than they have in the Middle East. Let them eat their oil.
0: Yeah.
1: We don't need it. We shouldn't care about the Straits of Hormuz. It's somebody else's problem. Now, let me push back. Just had Julian Epstein on, and he characterizes all of this, though, as an existential threat to America if we don't take out Iran and get a regime change, because their aspirations are to make common cause with the Chinese, the Russians, North Koreans, et cetera. I'd add Cuba, and push us out of the Middle East and have a whole big new block that we have to contend with. Is he wrong?
0: I think he's in part he's right. I think when they say finish off Iran, you think, what is the definition of that? And I hearken back, it's a guess, right? President Trump, if you look at his comments regarding Iraq, what he was talking about is, oh, they were idiots. They should have backed up the oil tankers and taken all the gas and then paid for the war with just the gas.
1: Right.
0: I think he still has visions of being able to do that with Iran because you could take out Karg Island. You could take out Pickaxe Mountain. Yeah. You could do some of these other things. I have no doubt about the ability of our United States military to do whatever. But if you take out Karg Island and you take out their oil infrastructure, you're not backing up the tankers and bringing that oil back to the United States, which I still think he hangs on to as a way to pay for everything. He talks about that with Venezuela, how we're taking more money and more oil out of Venezuela than ever. Mm. But that might be a sticking point of where he's at, because if you want to obliterate Iran and put him back, I mean, they're already, you know, I want to be careful here, but if you were going to really devastate them, you would take out their oil infrastructure.
1: Yeah.
0: They wouldn't be able to survive. They wouldn't be able to fund the terrorism that we get so worried about. But I don't think thus far the president has wanted to do that.
1: Clearly. And that would obviously hurt. China gets about 20% of their oil from Iran.
0: Yeah.
1: So that would be a big hit on them. The Europeans, then you look, the market would go through the roof. The cost of oil would go through the roof. But it's not our problem. We shouldn't have to worry about it.
0: If we're truly going to be energy independent, we're going to have all those things going. And I've realized you can't just flip a switch. But we have moved in the right direction. Lee Zeldin, what he's doing in terms of permitting and acceleration. But these things still take time. I know the energy secretary is trying to do it. But I long said, if you don't get the price of gas closer to $2 and $4 by the midterms, Republicans are going to pay a heavy political price.
1: I think it's undeniable. And I don't think that would have been the case. Gas was coming down. Economic signs were good. Market was jumping. And Iran has just been the dead weight around our neck.
0: I paid $1.95 Fillmore, Utah.
1: Yeah.
0: And it was, and I took a picture, posted up saying Trump did this.
1: Yeah.
0: So now that same gallon of gas is like $4 and it's just, anyway.
1: And the case has not been made that it's worth it. You know, I mean, that's the other side of it. You'd have to say it's worth it. All right, we're going to pay more for gas, but it's worth it in the long run. But the case hasn't been made.
0: But you got to be, if you say we devastated Iran's ability to develop a nuclear weapon, that was the impetus to go in. Everybody felt like, hey, they were close. They were getting there.
1: Right.
0: But if you're saying, Mr. President, repeatedly that they don't have that ability anymore,
1: right.
0: Then it begs the question, what the hell are we doing there?
1: Right. And, you know, I was talking again with Julian about this, and, you know, I argue that the Gulf nations have not stepped up. I know behind the scenes, yeah, they're sharing intel, all this other crap, but the Saudis wouldn't even let us use their bases. They're terrified of Iran. They think we're going to pack up and leave, and then they're going to have to pay the price. This was their opportunity to end things there, and that's the great Sunni-Shia divide. Look, it's a very complicated area of the world, and so the best thing sometimes is just to not get involved. You know, it's almost like a civil war. You know, you're not going to win. You get in the middle of it. And we have so much fuel here. And if the argument is fuel, well, we didn't really have to get involved. All right, look, we'll see how that goes. Let's get back to the SAVE Act, because this is such a priority. Johnson does seem like he's got a workaround here. Are we going to get this before the midterm break?
0: We should have gotten it months and months and months ago. I think it's a lack of political resolve by Leader Thune. Yeah. I think this is all in Thune's hand. And what Mike Lee, I think, makes the most cohesive, rational argument, the senator from my home state of Utah, has said, look, we don't have to change the rules. You just got to actually play by the rules that are on the books, which is get rid of the zombie filibuster.
1: Right.
0: If you want to get to 60 votes, then bring it to the floor. Endless amendments. Great. Go ahead and do that for the next 2 months, United States.

0: frustration. I think there will be a change with Senator Thune as the majority leader at some point, hopefully sooner rather than later, because I don't think he has the political guts to do what needs to be done to pass such an important bill.
1: I mean, the electorate is furious, and they just don't understand what the holdup is when you see the polling show that both sides have it about 80%.
0: Yes.
1: So I don't understand what the political risk is to the guy, but very clearly he's got his toe in the door here, and he just won't let it close. So who would be, in your estimation?
0: Well, here's the hesitation. So under the rules of trying to invoke cloture is senators on both sides get to offer amendments. And you can only speak twice. You can speak as long as you want. You don't think Mr. Smith goes to Washington.
1: Yeah.
0: And then you can speak again, but you only get two shots at that. But what you can do is keep offering amendments. And both sides, usually the mutual assured destruction is they don't want to take tough votes. I remember once in the House, which doesn't have cloture, which is simple majority, we were doing appropriations bills, and the Democrats offered a Confederate flag amendment. Boom, shut the whole place down. Right. We were done.
1: Right.
0: And so Republicans can offer amendments that are tough on Democrats. Democrats, but it's supposed to be the most deliberative body on the face of the planet.
1: Right.
0: Well, Thune and Schumer, they don't want this. That's why they allow this zombie filibuster to go on. Literally, the hotline things is what they call it. Telephone call goes out to all the office and say, hey, you got 20 minutes. If you have an objection, just one senator raises their hand, say, I have an objection. Then it's just deemed as something that hasn't, they didn't invoke cloture.
1: Yeah.
0: So it won't pass on unanimous consent. That's so wrong.
1: And their ultimate ambition here is just to hang on to their jobs. Am I wrong?
0: Yes. They don't want to have a vote hanging, particularly going into a midterm.
1: Yeah.
0: Where you got somebody who's up for a tough election. Guarantee you, they know what amendments to put up. You say, oh, this person voted against that, or they voted for this. But that tough luck, that's your job.
1: I was going to say, that's what you signed up for. Look, we're going to be taking, from what I discussed earlier with Congressman Comer, when this thing goes now through goes to the Senate, attached to the continuing resolution, we're going to be able to see who votes for it and who doesn't, and they can't get out of that, which was a genius move, by the way, by Johnson.
0: Yeah.
1: And now we're going to see it. When do you think that'll happen?
0: It'll happen fairly soon because they all want to go on break.
1: They don't want to go home. You know, that's
0: it's
1: why,
0: all driven by the calendar.
1: That's why
0: the beach is warm, fellas.
1: When you go to a jury on a Friday, and it could be a capital murder case, it's a Friday, the jury's going to come back guilty because they all want to go home. Everybody wants to go home and go drinking. All right, listen, we're out of time as ever. I appreciate you being here. Next time you'll sing for us, right? You're going to do a couple of your soul ballads? People don't know.
0: We're
1: going to
0: need a
1: you.
0: Poll in here somewhere, but we'll make it happen.
1: All right, listen. Not get a poll. All right, folks, Fox Across America, the great Jason Chaffetz. You see him on the network. I am Paul Morrow. We'll be right back for the end of our second hour.
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7: Friends, Fox Across America, Paul Morrow here, sitting in for the great Jimmy Failla. And as we end our second hour, I think we've heard a couple of common themes here. One of them is that Senator Thune has got to go. I think he's on thin ice as it is. The American electorate really seems to be frustrated with him. And he just has not made a clear case as to why the Senate does not get its act together, deliberate on this thing, and pass it. As I said, it polls at about 80% across the two parties. In the Republican Party, it's like 90%. In the MAGA caucus, it's like 99%. Thune has created for himself here a situation where he is somewhat at war with his own party. Because as James Comer and then our friend Jason Chaffetz just articulated, Speaker Johnson has engineered a vote that Thune cannot avoid now. Because that's what he's been doing. He's been avoiding the vote. And, you know, I'd like to have him. I'm here, as I said, for the rest of the week, hosting for Jimmy. And maybe we'll try to get him on to explain his case. But I don't think he'll come on, to be frank, because I don't know. I don't understand. It's rare. I have pretty good sourcing. I work here at Fox News in the building. You hear a lot of stuff. You meet a lot of the primary players. And I just, in fact, I've met Thune very briefly one time before America's Newsroom, I believe. He's a big, tall cat. But I don't understand. I wish I could give better insight. I don't understand what the end game is here for him. All he is doing, in my estimation, is tarnishing his legacy. And I don't know, maybe he fears not getting reelected. But that doesn't even really make sense to me because, as I said, the SAVE Act polls so heavily. So we're going to have to see how this goes. As I said earlier, and Jason concurred, we're going to get a vote on this soon, and we're going to be taking names. And that's going to be when you really see where people stand, because the public wants this thing. All right, that's it for our second hour. We'll be back for the end of the show, our last hour, shortly. Stay with us, Fox Across America.
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12: Tonight's mission is over. I'm Lisa Lucera, Fox News. U.S. Central Command says the 11th day of strikes on targets in Iran is done.
13: They lasted at least 1 hour. CENTCOM saying that the purpose of the strikes, once again, to try and degrade Iran's ability to attack shipping in the Strait of Hormuz. Iran was able to disable a Kuwaiti tanker inside the Strait of Hormuz in the past 24 hours. The crew had to evacuate off the coast of Oman. Also, they attacked a desalination plant inside Kuwait.
12: Fox's Steve Harrigan in Tel Aviv. This, as President Trump said this morning, he could order the military to hit Pickaxe Mountain next after a report in the Wall Street Journal, which said Iran's moving nuclear assets to that location.
14: We'll be hitting that area probably pretty soon. And there's not a thing they can do about it. You know, normally I wouldn't say that. If I thought they could do something about it, I would never say that. But we'll be hitting that area pretty soon. And very heavily.
12: Meanwhile, Yemen's Houthi rebels are threatening to blockade all of Saudi shipping in the region. Officials say a Mexican man killed after an Immigration and Customs Enforcement encounter in Florida was on vacation in the United States.
15: A Mexican official and a farm workers advocacy group say the Mexican national had been visiting friends and family in Atlanta before he was struck by a truck while running from ICE officers, noting he had a U.S. tourist visa. Florida Highway Patrol says the 28-year-old was one of four people inside of a vehicle stopped in St. Augustine, Florida, who fled on foot during an encounter with Immigration and Customs Enforcement and Homeland Security investigations when he ran into a busy road and was hit by a tractor trailer. DHS and the Highway Patrol have not shared additional details, citing an investigation.
12: Fox's Christian Goodwin. OpenAI says its technology acted on its own in an unprecedented hack of another company. 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
6: 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I'm Chief Meteorologist Austin Chaney for WHIO.
0: Here at WHIO, we have a really unique morning show. It's called Miami Valley's Morning News, and it's all news, all weather, and all traffic all morning long. 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Would you give the show a shot? Miami Valley's Morning News, 1290 and 95.7 WHIO. 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
21: 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And it doesn't raise the cost of putting in a roof. It just saves you money having that new roof.
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1: Guys, Paul Morrow here, Fox Across America, filling in for great Jimmy Failla, entering our third and final hour. Now, covered a lot of stuff today, a lot of it foreign policy, talking about the SAVE Act. One of the things we've actually been kind of light on is the fact that the Democratic Party has decided to go full red, full communist. I feel like, you know, where's Senator McCarthy when we need him? So we get the perfect guest to talk about that upcoming. Now we have Tiffany Smiley. Tiffany on the line on Zoom. You will see her. Former GOP candidate for the U.S. Senate in Washington State. She's got her finger on the pulse of what's going on out there as that area of the country continues to shift red, emulating New York City. Tiffany, welcome to the broadcast.
2: Hi, Paul. Good to be on with you.
1: So listen, let's get right to it, because what I'm seeing out there from your representatives, who now Katie Wilson has decided that she's going to be the Zora Mamdani of the Pacific Northwest, which is, by the way, I think, in my estimation, are going to get in trouble for this, but most beautiful area of the country is the Pacific Northwest. I mean, if anybody, if you haven't done your time up there, go check it out. It's just so atmospheric. It's like something out of a medieval long-form poem or something. It's just so saturated in green. But for some strange reason, they're tilting redder than red. What is going on? Is she trying to be the Mamdani of the Pacific Northwest?
2: Yeah, I don't know. They're in a race. They're trying to decide who could be the worst, right?
1: It's amazing.
2: It really truly is fascinating. You know, it's unfortunate for Washington State because, like you said, it is so beautiful and so dynamic. I grew up on the other half of the Cascades, which is a desert valley and has a river that runs through it and wine. You can be in the ocean one day and on a ski mountain the next day in Washington State. But unfortunately, our politics are just getting worse. You know, we keep asking, how bad does it have to get?
1: Yeah.
2: You know, Paul, I don't know. I mean, Starbucks was founded in Seattle, Washington. The flagship main store was built there, and now they're leaving. They're taking the business over to Nashville. That's how bad it has to get. You know, we know that these socialist policies, they don't work. They're destructive. It's more regulation, more taxation. And you just can't operate a free society that way. It doesn't work. It doesn't build entrepreneurship. It doesn't build hard work. It doesn't build the American dream. It actually destroys it. So if we need an example of it, it's happening in Seattle, with a socialist mayor, just like we're seeing in New York with Mamdani. I've been saying for a very long time that Mamdani is the leader of the Democrat Party.
1: I agree.
2: And he is.
1: Yeah, I agree. He's right now, he's young, he's got the charisma, he's got the big smile. He's a snake oil salesman. And I think everybody's
2: saying all the right things.
1: They're going to find out the hard way, but right now it's an attractive package. So where, by the way, is Seattle going? Not Seattle. I'm sorry. Starbucks. Rather, where is Starbucks going?
2: Starbucks is going to Nashville.
1: Tennessee, right?
2: Yep, Tennessee.
1: Tennessee, the Carolinas, Florida, Texas, all these low tax states. And, you know, look, I was in Nashville not that long ago, and I get it. You know, I mean, the town itself, you know, it's become kind of commercialized and everything else, but it's a beautiful state, and it's a livable place. And they're turning these places. So Starbucks, I've been out there. The other thing that struck me about Seattle, the last time I was there, and I'm going back a ways, I was out there on a case when I was still working, you know, with doing counterterrorism, was I couldn't believe the level of homelessness and the fact that it was not like people leading slipping down lives. I don't think I'd seen this before in New York. In Seattle, it was a lifestyle choice. It seemed to be like people deciding that they, you know, they're going to get their Kurt Cobain on and choosing to live on. I talked to a few of them, and it was just like, no, I'm dropping out and I'm living on the streets here. And they thought somehow rhetoric made them heroes. There's an ethic of that up there that I get. Am I wrong?
2: No, it's unfortunate because also it's not just their ability to say, hey, I want to live like this. It's soft on crime policies that completely allow it.
1: That's right.
2: So it's multifaceted what's happening there. You have, you know, a socialist mayor who's destroying sort of the economics of Seattle and driving out the biggest, the biggest earners, the biggest job creators out. And then you have a crime issue and you have a law issue. You have repeat offenders. You know, you can openly do drugs in Seattle. I mean, I walked by it. You have to hold your breath. I told my voice, don't breathe. Yeah. Like, hold your breath, or let's get across the street. Or
1: I saw guys shooting up. I saw guys shooting up on the street.
2: Yes, I've seen it too. I've seen them pull handguns. I have seen it all there. And that's, people always ask, is it real? Is it real what we really hear? And I always say, yes, it is. There was even a rapper recently who came in and said, I have never seen anything like it. I have never seen open air drugs like I have in Seattle. And I, you know, I've walked in these tents when I ran for U.S. Senate. A big portion of my campaign was to tackle crime.
1: Yeah.
2: There were Starbucks shutting down at that time, not because of the economics, but because the crime was so bad that it wasn't even safe for workers to go to work and close down the Starbucks. But I walked into a tent and they started lighting up crack pipes right in front of me. Like, they knew no one was going to do anything, or if they got caught for some sort of crime or robbery or stealing, that they would be back in their tent before they knew it. There's a lot of factors at play, and it's unfortunate because it destroys people's lives. It doesn't build strong societies or families. You know, some of these are even right outside of schools. That make them completely unsafe. And I even have a friend who took her dog on a walk, and he overdosed on fentanyl. They didn't know what was wrong with him,
1: but
2: he somehow stepped on it or inhaled it along the way. It's real, and it's happening.
1: Wow. You know, there is this canard among libertarians who these days characterize themselves as kind of on the right, that, you know, there should be no drug laws. And the thing that they miss is that, as you articulated, this is not freeing. Drugs remove your liberty, addictive drugs primarily, because you become dependent upon them. They are not pro-liberty. They take it away. And it's just, again, a meme that we've been sold by these snake oil salesmen online and elsewhere, and it creates horrible quality of life in our blue cities, which continue to go down and down. So let me ask you this now. Again, you have your finger on the pulse of what's going on out there. Here, Mamdani gaslights us in telling us how great the crime numbers are, when in fact the quality of life stuff is not even reported anymore. People don't even call 911 anymore on quality of life stuff. It's not even reported. Is it similar in Seattle that you're being told, hey, everything's great, by Katie Wilson and others, while you walk around the street and see the kind of stuff you're seeing?
2: Oh, you're exactly right. And I've even witnessed it in New York City, Paul, walking with my boys. And we witnessed a robbery right in front of us at the Skechers store. Hmm. We were wondering what was going on, all this commotion. And these men were running out with, you know, boxes as much as they could fit in their arms. They all scattered in multiple different directions. And I looked at my son and I said, I think we just witnessed a robbery or a
1: burglary,
2: I don't know
1: whatever.
2: What you call it.
1: Yeah.
2: But they're gone and they're not going to get caught, and no one's calling the cops. I mean, it's wild. Same thing happens in Seattle. You have flagship stores shutting down because of crime, because it was happening so frequently. And, you know, I was on Fox not that long ago talking about a man, broad daylight, who was standing waiting for the train, and someone came up and shoved him.
1: So, yeah, we had another one the other day.
2: Good thing he caught himself right before on the edge of the cement. But that's broad daylight. That's just a normal day in Seattle, that you have to have your head on a swivel. You have to be aware. And a couple of years ago, I was standing downtown. All of a sudden, I'm swarmed by police. Guns are being pulled. I'm like, I think I'm in the middle of a police chase.
1: Yeah, it's terrible. And you know, Seattle PD gets no support. You know, the government, they've really been vilified. I dealt with them a little bit out there. And even back then, it was starting to go that way. And correct me if I'm wrong, but Katie Wilson is the one who said, oh, the billionaires are leaving. Bye. Didn't she say something like this?
2: Yeah. She said bye. And then I think it was a week ago or a week later, she starts rethinking her decision. Like, oh
1: oopsie.
2: Maybe we need you to come back.
1: Yeah.
2: Maybe I need this revenue. Maybe it's wild. It's hard to believe that we're at this point in our country, Paul, but we are. And so I think we have to address it head on. And we can't cower, or we can't stand down, or we can't stop reporting on the truth. That's something that, you know, someone said, oh, you're always talking bad about Seattle. And I would like to not have to.
1: Right.
2: I would like to remember it how I remember it growing up, going to soccer tournaments in a beautiful city and going to the Space Needle and not a care in the world. But now I can't even take my boys there.
1: Yeah.
2: So we have to rethink, I think, what we want in this country. And I don't care, politics aside, people have to vote. They have to be engaged in civics.
1: Yeah.
2: We no longer enter a time where you can just shut your door and close the world out. Because we will lose our cities. We will lose this country if we don't stand up and fight for it for the next generation.
1: We're losing our cities. They're all, every city in the country over a million people is a blue city. They're all adopting this same suicidal nonsense. Yeah. I call it the nut job archipelago. If you look at a map of America, you just see all of the, I mean, I could go on, New York, Boston, Memphis, St. Louis, Seattle, Chicago, God help us, San Francisco, LA. I mean, I could go on. Austin. Yeah. Houston, all right, places in, you know, red states, but these blue cities are lunatic asylums, and they're becoming unlivable, and they're driving out, as you're saying, residents and businesses. That's why a lot of these states, they're going to lose population, and they're going to lose census numbers in 2030, and they're going to lose representation, which is all they deserve, unless they can figure out a way to game the numbers, which we know the Democrats are going to do. In the time that we have, because you ran for office, you have your finger on the pulse here, let's go to the fact that the Democratic Party seems to be okay with all of this and seems to want it. Is the DSA now the Democratic Party? And if that's the case, who is the 2028 presidential nominee?
2: Yes, the DSA is running the asylum. That is for sure. The Democrats have accommodated and accommodated and accommodated. They're okay with anti-Semitic rhetoric. They're okay with Nazi tattoos. They're okay with accommodating Medicare for all. They've been okay with these socialist policies for a very long time, and now they are paying the cost of it, Paul. You know, just in this recent election, there's been now over two dozen of these DSA candidates who have won races.
1: Yeah.
2: And they're taking out rank and file Democrats who have been there for decades. So it's too late for the Democrats to try to reclaim their party. This is it. Mamdani is the leader. And, you know, Mamdani wants to be president someday. I can guarantee you that.
1: I mean, he was born in Uganda, so he's going to have to change the Constitution. But you know what? They're capable of doing it.
2: Yeah, I mean, don't put it past them. Look at their policies. Look, they're not just trying to run these candidates. They're trying to totally dismantle and destruct our Constitution and rebuild some crazy socialist communist world. That's what they honestly believe that they can do in this country. I don't believe it'll stand. I think there's too many amazing people in this country. I travel from sea to shining sea all the time. I meet people all over this country who are hardworking, who love this country, who believe in this country. But we were warned about this many, many, many, many years ago, that we cannot sit back idle, that it is something that is a gift from God to us. And our freedom is only as strong as the people that are willing to fight for it. So I think I'm excited for this next political turn. I think it's going to be interesting. I think it's going to be unprecedented. I don't know who the Democrats will put up. Right now, it's kind of looking like it might be Kamala again, which would be some really great entertainment. it's a really good clips to watch. I don't think she would stand a chance, but I don't know who they have on their bench. The good news is the Republicans, the conservative side, we have a deep bench. We have strong leaders. And I hope it sets up some dominance for conservative ideals and really reclaiming our country in the future.
1: Well, I think you put your finger on it. It's going to come down, as it always does, to getting out the vote. The base has to show up, and hopefully enough people on the right are alarmed by what they're seeing and what you articulate, because we're losing our blue cities. And a lot of people say, yeah, that's all right, I don't live in a city. Folks, it's coming to your doorstep. And if this ends up being the dominant theme in our Congress, and then we get a 2028 election that can go anyway here, because I think it may be AOC. God help this nation. You got to get out. You got
2: to
1: get involved. Yeah, we know it. We know it. Tiffany, we got to run as ever. We appreciate your expertise. Hopefully you'll come back and see us again. Yeah?
2: Yes. Thank you, Paul.
1: All right. Thank you. Folks, we got to take a break. Paul Morrow here, Fox Across America. We will be right back to finish up our last half hour.
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22: Partly cloudy, only 73 on Wednesday. I'm Chief Meteorologist Austin Chaney for WHIO.
1: Paul Morrow, Fox Across America, sitting in for the great Jimmy Failla. Finishing up the first half hour of our last hour, because we break at 3, you know. And before we get to our final guest coming up on the half hour, which will be Elizabeth Pipko. Those of you familiar with the show know Elizabeth. She's here in studio. We're going to be going over a number of issues related to the SAVE Act and other political issues of the day. Let's just close out with what we've talked about today and sort of put a fine point on some of it. I started with Cuba, and we got to it a little bit with Julian Epstein. Look, they're a bad actor, but it's not just about Cuba. It's about the Chinese presence there, the Russian presence there, the Soviet footprint going back to the Cold War, the fact that they seem to be, in some way, shape, or form, a headquarters, an organizing principle for the DSA. Domestically, we have the DSA taking over one of America's two political parties. And they have the momentum, and more they have the money, much of it coming from overseas. Looking at root causes, DSA, communism, suddenly looks attractive to people who were never educated relative to the Cold War and don't have a lot of other options where they live, because manufacturing has fled this nation thanks to shipping our manufacturing base to other countries, principally China. And right now, the party of sanity, from where I sit, the Republicans, are in trouble in the midterms because of a war of choice. And I say that cognizantly, because we were told that after Midnight Hammer, Iran wasn't getting a nuclear device. And so, if you were in favor of this war, you at the very least have to put objectives that can be met on it. And right now, there's a lot of confusion among the American electorate as to what victory would look like, how we're going to achieve it. Does it come with regime change? And if it does, are we just going to get a different set of nut jobs that we have to deal with there? And might we have been better off not getting involved at all? Now, I recognize that foreign policy is, as someone once said, picking the least bad choice. And maybe, as Julian Epstein articulated, we would regret that relative to Iran, because there would be a whole new anti-American bloc fueled by oil in the Middle East and making common cause with China. But those are the big issues, I feel, of the day. And those are what we've discussed today. We're going to close it out with Elizabeth Pipko. Stay tuned for our last half hour. Paul Morrow, Fox Across America.
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0: News. I'm Ted Lindner. U.S. Central Command launching more military strikes against Iran on Tuesday.
2: This marks the 11th night in a row CENTCOM putting out word that the strikes for tonight are over. They lasted at least 1 hour. CENTCOM saying that the purpose of the strikes, once again, to try and degrade Iran's ability to attack shipping in the Strait of Hormuz.
0: Fox's Steve Harrigan. Central Command insists, even with the strikes continuing, that the Strait of Hormuz remains open to commercial shipping. And thousands of people who are not U.S. citizens ended up on New Jersey's voter rolls.
3: New Jersey Governor Mikey Sherrill says this happened under the previous administration of fellow Democrat Phil Murphy. More than 6,000 non-citizens being registered as voters in 2023 because of a software error in the Motor Vehicle Commission system.
0: And that's Fox's Lisa Brady. 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
22: 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I'm Chief Meteorologist Austin Chaney for WHIO.
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25: 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And July 24th, 1982, Survivor's Eye of the Tiger from the Rocky III soundtrack starts a six-week run at number one. For This Week in History, I'm Ron Otto.
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0: Paul Morrow, Fox Across America, taking us into our last half hour. And as advertised, we have in studio the great, the lustrous, the illustrious. Go ahead.
1: Elizabeth Pipko.
0: There you go. All right. Thank you. So Elizabeth is with us again. She was with us last time. And a story just breaking now that we can bring you as breaking news. Let me read it from the Fox News website. Good thing Elizabeth was here because she picked it up. Democrat New Jersey governor says thousands of non-citizens discovered on the voter rolls and purged. You buying this or what's the story?
1: I mean, I'm just confused because we were told this never happens, right? This has never happened in American history. We're all racist and fascist for alleging that it might, for being worried about election integrity. This has never happened and it never could. So I'm just surprised with the news, right? Because I was told that I was a liar for the last few years. But I mean, over 6,000 people, that's a lot of people. I'm very grateful, by the way, to a Democrat who came out and admitted to it.
0: Is that how it happened?
1: I mean, apparently that's what she said. I'm going to assume it was going to be leaked regardless, but at least she put her name on it and said we're taking care of it. But if it happened there, it's happening everywhere. And that's what we've been alleging this whole time. And we should agree that if a Democrat or a Republican has a problem with looking into this, maybe they're in the wrong and don't actually care about election integrity.
0: And, you know, when you consider that when the Republicans hold hearings on things like fraud, the Democrats won't even show up. Fraud. Who would be in favor of fraud that takes money legitimately from, the American taxpayer, illegitimately, I should say, taking legitimate money. But the Democrats, you know, want to countenance this and they want to characterize it as if somehow or other we're, the Republicans are coming down on working people or poor people. So then, no, we're trying to make sure that we're helping the helpless and not the hapless. And extrapolate it out. If it's 6,600 in New Jersey that we know about,
1: right,
0: compare the size of New Jersey to California.
1: Yeah.
0: And then tell us, and by the way, this is all discovering, according to the one I'm seeing here, it's coming out of a software error in the DMV.
1: Yeah.
0: Okay.
1: Who would have thought the DMV could mess something up?
0: That's my point, exactly. So, all right. Look. Right now, let's go to a couple of things.
1: Yeah.
0: Van Jones. All right, we're going to play the clip. Van Jones is becoming the spokesperson against what's happening to the Democratic Party,
1: right,
0: which is surprising because my recollection is a few years ago, he used to actually say that he was a communist. I thought I remember him saying that term, but maybe I'm wrong, so don't quote me on that. Yeah. But what I will say is that everybody I know that's dealt with that guy says he's a nice guy.
1: Very nice guy. And by the way, he has worked with the president in the past. This is someone who said, if Donald Trump is getting involved in criminal justice reform and needs my help, I will be there. I'm not someone who's going to stay home. He did show up to the White House. The ladies of The View did attack him for it. He's actually one of the more moderate, normal guys that's on the left. And I think for him, what I noticed is that when the line was crossed, that's when he took a stand. And that line was his own party or folks in his party saying that Hamas is the same as Israel or better than Israel. For him, it's like, hey, maybe if we stand with terrorists, we're going in the wrong direction. And I think it's shocking he's the only one to notice that line.
0: So let's but guys, can we play 24? Play 24.
2: But what does it have to do with supporting Hamas? What does it have to do with putting up candidates who say we should have no police, no prisons, we can't deport anybody, even if they commit rape or murder, Israel shouldn't exist? These are terrible ideas. These are awful ideas. Where did these ideas even come from?
0: I'm going to throw that question at you. Where do these ideas actually come from?
1: I mean, first of all, the police line is interesting considering Democrats were so hard on this idea, right? It was, we were going to go hard to the end. No more police, abolish
0: defund,
1: police,
0: defund
1: the police. This was it. Then they kind of swapped before 2024 and said, we were never saying that. And then these DSA candidates come out and say, no, we never changed our mind. We fully support this. No police, no prisons, by the way, and of course, no borders. And I think for Democrats, it's really hard to buy any of this nonsense. I appreciate Van Jones for a lot that he has said and done, but it's hard to buy the nonsense in 2026 when I recall being in politics for the last 10 years, they've been spewing this and allowing their own to spew this for how long now, right? This didn't come out of nowhere. The police thing, I mean, I was hearing about that in the summer of 2020, that all police are horrible. I was told by my own friends here, anyone that becomes a police officer is a bad person. This was nonsense that was spewed back in 2018.
0: Oh, yeah.
1: This is not new.
0: Till they have to call 911.
1: Of course. Till Mamdani wants to utilize the NYPD to arrest Bibi Netanyahu, which he has no jurisdiction to do. But again, this is not new. That's the problem. By the way, none of these communist or Marxist views are new either. This has been going on for how many generations, trying to make sure this ideology does not enter into our Western civilization. But none of it is new, and the Democrats should kind of hang their heads in shame, knowing that we are totally on to their game. We know that they knew that this was happening, and they didn't put their foot down and try to stop it.
0: They haven't, and just unexpectedly now, you have a CNN host who seems to be the voice of reason, because outside of Fetterman, nobody else has the guts to take it on. And as we all know, if you don't stand up to this stuff, it rolls you over.
1: Right.
0: Here's my tweet. I talked about it earlier in the show. I tweeted back at Van Jones because he articulated his position today on X. And again, I admire the fact that he's doing it.
1: Yeah.
0: By all accounts, I haven't met him, but by all accounts, he's a very nice person and a thoughtful person.
1: Yeah.
0: Believes what he believes. That's, you know, it's his right. I said, look, admirable, but please recall the youth that you refer to, because he talks about young people needing more options. The youth you refer to have been failed by the teachers' unions.
1: Yep.
0: And a manufacturing base that's been shipped to China thanks to Bill Clinton's obsession with bringing China into the World Trade Organization. So it's a bit late for remorse. And I think that's the point that you just made.
1: Yeah.
0: I feel like, you know, I get the idea that they don't want this DSA stuff, but did they not create this monster?
1: They allowed for it to happen. And by the way, these same DSA candidates are admitting that, right? When Democrats started saying, we actually don't want this, which again was very, very recent, the DSA candidates themselves, their own leadership came out and said, we don't care what they want. We are not Democrats. We just know that we can use that party and use the platform and the establishment that they have built to get our candidates through. Basically, they're admitting the Democrats are stupid and soft and weak. We'll allow them to do whatever it is that they want. Will not put their foot down to stand up for America, to stand up for our values, and will allow them to blatantly take over as they have done. They have no shame in admitting their game. Shame on us, shame on Democrats, shame on any moderate or anyone who loves our country for allowing it to get this far. But they are admitting what they plan to do. They have been admitting it for generations now. You and I talked about it last time we were here.
0: Yeah.
1: There are people that have hated this country for how long? How many university professors have been teaching this nonsense for decades? None of this is new, and I'm sorry that it had to get this far for anyone to want to stand up, but I'm not going to applaud Van Jones or anybody else for saying, hey, if you side with terrorists, you might be on the wrong side. I think we all know that.
0: Yeah, I mean, that's kind of obvious. We should take that as a baseline, right? And I was talking about it earlier in the show, and I'm just so intrigued and arguably obsessed with this emerging stuff, because I felt like I've been talking about it earlier on the program, as in going back months. This stuff coming out of Cuba.
1: Yeah.
0: Because you're now, you know, I didn't have any inside baseball. I want to be clear about that. I don't have access to classified reporting anymore. That's my previous life. But that said, I could just feel it in the air as Trump was starting to put pressure on Venezuela, isn't before the body snatch of Maduro, that, you know, the stuff that we were starting to see emerge from the Caribbean just demonstrates the footprint that the communists have and the forward-looking plans that they have here to undermine America. And Cuba has been a beachhead for them. And there's a reason why Bill de Blasio, my recollection is he honeymooned there.
1: Yeah.
0: You have AOC. Karen Bass.
1: Big one.
0: That's right. All of these characters, they all go and get their ticket punched in Havana.
1: Yeah.
0: And then they come back all bright shiny about how great things are. Meanwhile, you know, when you see the news clips, people are walking 2 miles for a bucket of water because the whole place is broken down. They don't seem to get the cause and effect. They blame the embargo. Folks, the place was falling apart well before this recent embargo. It's not working because of the socialism. So let me ask you this. To stop this stuff, it has to be done at the ballot box. Unless, of course, some law enforcement gets involved some way, which could be happening, because my understanding is at least Hassan Piker and a few others are under DOJ investigation, as should be. The DSA is saying that if we go into Cuba, that is, America starts to take Cuba to flip the leadership there, that they're going to react here and they're going to target. This came out in their manifesto. It was part of what Marco Rubio put out yesterday. That they're going to be targeting military bases, ICE facilities, et cetera, et cetera. That makes them, to me, an arm of the Cuban government if, in fact, those marching orders are coming from Havana. So I'd like to see it become a law enforcement issue, but let's take it out of that realm. Otherwise, it's going to have to be the ballot box. What's with women? What is with women? Why don't they see this? Because it's primarily white suburban women.
1: Yes, it is.
0: Who are driving this? Do they not see that this is they're creating a world that they're going to really regret? Their kids, as a new mother, that are going to have to grow up in?
1: Yeah, I mean, I think his name is God Sad.
0: Suicidal empathy.
1: That's what he talks about. That's kind of the only explanation.
0: He's mad at me, by the way.
1: Oh, what did you do?
0: I said something on the Five where when I did counterterrorism. Look, when the NYPD was running against the mafia, who'd you use? Use Italian cops. They know the culture, the language, etc. All right. Well, I got to tell you something. I had great detectives. A lot of them were Muslim guys. Mm-hmm. And they weren't like they learned Arabic at the Fletcher School. It's, they knew Urdu because they grew up in Islamabad. Yeah. I still count many of them among my friends. And I said something like that. And he hit me hard on X, actually. I've been meaning to catch up with that. You know what? Maybe we can get him on the show. I'm hosting the rest of the week. Guys, remind me. Let's see if we can get Gad said so he can yell at me. But... You know, I think he makes... go ahead, I cut you off. So what was the point?
1: No, no, I think that's the point. You mentioned the book, but suicidal empathy is the best way to put it. I think it is very easy when you don't use your brain to let your heart kind of dictate what you want to do. And it's very... Again, if you don't want to look at the details, if you, for example, find yourself... I had a lot of friends who sent me videos, for example, of ICE apprehending someone. And they say, look how bad this looks. If you don't want to do the, you know, the background research on how this person got here, what crime they're being arrested for, how they were found, it is very easy to... I mean, I sit and watch those clips and I get upset. It's very difficult to watch. I mean, no one is sitting here and saying that this is a dream come true. We're just saying that we would not be in this situation if Joe Biden hadn't allowed millions of illegal immigrants to come into our country to create this mess for Donald Trump to have to clean up. And sometimes when you clean up, it looks dirty. Yeah. Sometimes it's horrible to watch. That's a problem that they... created. And again, when you lead with your heart, sometimes your brain misses out on quite a few details.
0: Well put, yeah.
1: And you end up doing the wrong thing, saying the wrong thing, thinking the wrong thing, or it's just limited research to begin with. A lot of people don't have all the time in the world. They see headlines, and again, you read a headline, people know how to tear at the heartstrings. That's what journalists do now.
0: Oh, yeah.
1: They're not journalists anymore, right? Mm-hmm. Most of them are just activists. They know what to do. They know the power that they hold over how many people, how many millions of people who read those headlines. And it happens. And I mean, I think for me, my goal is still trying to speak to people, because I can't tell you how many people I've met. And after a 30-minute conversation, they walk away saying something totally different than they walked into it yet. Like with I'm shocked every single time that when you present people with basic information that I would assume that they knew, but they didn't, they actually do walk away with a change of heart. So I do think it's possible. But look, I think a lot of people have been radicalized. I think it's been a very difficult, you know, decade, I'd say, in America, between the elections, the division, the COVID virus. I mean, people have lost

0: they don't get the education. I go back to what I said to Van Jones, which is the teachers union. Yeah. You know, our kids just don't understand this stuff, and they don't understand the history of it. And I don't understand how it is that women who were from a different generation, who were educated,
1: yes,
0: seem to be buying into this idea just on some, you know, on feelings.
1: But that's the problem.
0: On the vibe.
1: How many were indoctrinated instead of being educated? I remember as a little girl, my dad telling me, I will never in my life tell you what to think, but I will know that I failed as a parent if I didn't teach you how to think. And yeah. I think too many in colleges are not taught how to think. They're taught what to think. They're taught that they cannot actually think for themselves. And if they don't follow what their professor tells them and how they have to take about their thinking, they're on the wrong side of history. And that's the problem. No one anymore is taught what my dad told me as a little girl, how to think.
0: Well, it's because you have the history that you have, and you can appreciate being here and what it means, you know? Now, the other side of that is a friend of my wife's who told her daughter who was going off to college, honey, I love you, be safe, but if you think you're going to come back here as a screaming liberal, don't come back.
1: My daughter's still in diapers, and I've already given her this speech. I don't want to hear it. I don't want to think about it. You're going to come back with your face painted red, white, and blue, or you're not coming back.
0: Yeah, no nose ring. This is a no nose ring zone. You're not part of the nose ring militia. All right, well, look, as the Jesuits used to say, give me the child till 7. I have him for life.
1: Yeah.
0: And you know what? There's a lot of wisdom in that, a lot of truth. And that's where we got to start. All right, we're going to see where it goes. The midterms are coming up. This is going to be a big, big deal.
1: Yeah.
0: America's at a little bit of a crossroads. We've covered it today, but unfortunately, we're out of time. But we'll have you back soon, yeah? You got anything coming up before you go that people need to know about?
1: No, nothing. Just keep an eye out. You never know.
0: All right, folks, the voice of reason,
1: thank
0: Elizabeth Pipko, a friend of the show. Always good to see you.
1: You too. Thank you.
0: All right, guys, we will be right back to take us out. Paul Morrow, Fox Across America.
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1: This is Brent Kress from Wagner Paving for Good News in Dayton. At Wagner Paving, when life gives us lemons, we usually just pave right over them. But thankfully, some people have a much better approach. Back in 2014, Jill Swanson was diagnosed with colon cancer. When she started chemotherapy, a friend gave her a small care package. Inspired by the simple act of kindness, Jill started her own lemonade project, sharing thoughtfully selected gifts with others in treatment. Today, that little project has grown into Lemons of Love, a 501c3 nonprofit that delivers personalized care packages to hospitals and oncology centers all over the United States since 2014. They have shared more than 42,000 care packages across all 50 states and 19 other countries, taking a tough situation and using it to bring comfort to tens of thousands of people. That is the definition of turning lemons into lemonade, and that's Good News in Dayton.
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4: Partly cloudy, only 73 on Wednesday. I'm Chief Meteorologist Austin Chaney for WHIO.
5: Guys, Paul Morrow, Fox Across America, taking us out of our final hour. First of all, thank you to all of you for joining us today, and thank you to our guests. Let's do our summary of what we heard today and assess if we can. First of all, we started the show with me ranting about the importance of what's going on in our southern hemisphere, the Donroe Doctrine, doing a little bit of history, why Cuba matters and why there's going to be significant action there going forward. Keep your eye on it. We then had James Comer. Congressman Comer explained to us how it is likely that at some time quite soon we will get a vote, at the least, a transparent vote on the SAVE Act, so we can see who the culprits are who are keeping this vital legislation from going forward. Legislation, by the way, that has about an 80% approval rating across the board. Okay, so we're going to see that soon, and that's, to me, a big, big development. We then had Julian Epstein, who talked about the necessity of our incursion into the Middle East vis-a-vis Iran and why it has to be won, but why, in his estimation, Donald Trump has not made a clear enough case for why we are there. But he seems to think that we can still win it. Whatever winning means, those objectives have to be articulated clearly before they can be met. I have to agree with that, and I think we are right now in a little bit of a tough spot relative to Iran. I hope that the Donald Trump administration has a rabbit they're going to pull out of their hat here. We then had Jason Chaffetz, our friend, always has his finger on the pulse. And I think the takeaway from Jason was quite simple. As Senate Majority Leader, John Thune is done. The atmospherics are really against him. The public is very frustrated. This next vote will finally finish him off, I believe, in terms of his speakership, his leadership, I should say. And you can take it from Jason Chaffetz. He has his finger on the pulse there. He served in that body for so long. He's a sharp guy. When he says it, you can believe it. So I think the clock is ticking on Thune, whether you like him or not. I'm just stating a fact. We then had Tiffany Smiley, who gave us an update from the Pacific Northwest and how it's continuing to lose its mind, at least in the cities, particularly Seattle, the birthplace of Starbucks, now a global name. Conditions there so bad that Starbucks has picked up and decamped for Nashville, demonstrating that this permissive blue city attitude just doesn't work and denigrates everybody's quality of life. And then we finished up with the always terrific Elizabeth Pipko, who really just explained to us why communism continues to eat its way into the American fabric for people who don't know any better. Those are the equities vote. And what can I say? You're going to have to get out there to vote for the midterms. Otherwise, who knows where this goes. We appreciate all of you. Fox Across America.
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9: If you're a homeowner, time comes that you got a roof that's going to need replacing. Roof colors have changed a lot in a way that you may not be thinking about. This is almost a riddle I'm throwing at you. Do you know that roofing manufacturers now offer a number of shingles that are designed to reduce the energy consumption of your home? And the hotter a climate that you live in, the more this matters, because the newer shingles allow the heat coming from the sun to be reflected away instead of absorbed by your home, so that it reduces the energy load that your house has to produce, the amount of air conditioning you've got to have in the summer. And it doesn't raise the cost of putting in a roof. It just saves you money having that new roof.
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10: Of strikes. I'm Lisa Lacerra, Fox News. Central Command says this latest round lasted for about an hour as the U.S. continues to work to end Iran's stranglehold on the Strait of Hormuz. This as President Trump issues a warning to Iran.
11: Instead of diplomacy, both sides warning that this war could get out of hand, could escalate further. In the White House today, President Trump saying the U.S. has been nice so far, but there have been much more severe options on the table that could happen.
12: If we left today, it would take them decades to rebuild, and I don't believe they could ever rebuild. And honestly, they haven't seen anything yet.
11: Iran's foreign ministry also making a somewhat veiled threat. The spokesperson saying, when asked about the possibility of a U.S. invasion of Iran, saying there are many in Iran who are counting down the moments until that happens, basically saying, bring it on.
10: Fox's Steve Harrigan in Tel Aviv. The U.S. military has confirmed a third service member is believed to be dead in last Friday's attack by Iran in Jordan, identifying her as Sergeant Angel Rompersad of Queens, New York. The number of dead in the Iran conflict is now 18. A heated exchange on Capitol Hill as War Secretary Pete Hegseth is confronted by Michigan Democratic Senator Gary Peters over the strategy for the Iran conflict.
13: You don't have a strategy. You don't have a long-term plan to actually win this war. Win the war. The men and women are going to be able to do it, but they need to have leadership. When will you show leadership?
14: We have leadership.
13: When will you show leadership?
14: Why don't you show some leadership and stand up to your fellow Democrats who won't fund the troops, who stand and play partisan politics while you don't give us the money?
10: Hegseth was on the Hill asking for an additional $88 billion in funding from Congress, much of which would be used for the Iran conflict. The House has passed a stopgap measure that would fund federal agencies through the midterm elections. It next heads to the Senate. 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
4: 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I'm Chief Meteorologist Austin Chaney for WHIO.
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1: We'll take your calls this hour with Ron Johnson, the co-creator of the Apple Store that he developed with Steven Jobs, turned into 530 stores worldwide. And we will be back with him and your calls in a moment on Coast to Coast AM.
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1: And welcome back, George Norrie, along with Ron Johnson, as we talk about his life in retail. He developed the Apple stores. Ron, when you put together the stores, did you expect to have 530 of them?
7: No, we had a dream of getting to 300 one day, but not 530. But we expected them to do well, you know. Apple is a global company, and it would take a good number of stores to get the reach we wanted.
1: And you got together with Steve Jobs after he came back, because they kind of booted him out of his own company in the beginning, did they not?
7: They did, yeah. Well, he was a young guy, and he was brilliant, but, you know, people found him a little hard to work with, and they felt like they had to get a more experienced business leader in, and they brought in a guy named John Sculley, who had run Pepsi, and, you know, ultimately that probably turned out not to be a great decision. During that time away, Steve matured. He founded another company called Next, which actually created an operating system that Apple used years later. And he bought a little animation studio called Pixar and started to make movies. And so Steve grew a lot during his late 20s and early 30s, and he came back to Apple as a changed leader. And I think that maturity really had an impact on his second term at Apple.
1: Well, in the beginning, he knew what he wanted, but he might not have been as fiscally responsible as they thought he should have, huh?
7: Yeah, it could be. Yeah, or he just wasn't quite the leader he became. You know, he became so good at motivating teams and getting them to work together. And early on, like a lot of young people, they want to control every decision. over time, he learned to let go a little more. And that's what I experienced.
1: In the movie, Kutcher kind of walked funny. Is that the way Steve walked?
7: You know, he did. He had a gait. You know, he had a little bit of a gait. I thought Ashton did a great job in the movie. I thought he did a really good job.
1: It was a great movie. Let's take some calls for you. This hour's going to go by. And also the book. Where do you get it?
7: Yeah, you can get it anywhere you buy books. You can pre-order it now from your favorite online bookseller. Or you can even go to ronjohnsonshopsdifferent.com and order the book.
1: Or ironically, you could go to amazon.com, right?
7: Yeah, exactly. Go to amazon.com and get the book, you know.
1: Next up, Nancy in Philadelphia gets us started east of the Rockies. Hi, Nance. Go ahead.
8: Hello?
1: Yeah, go ahead, Nancy.
8: Oh, good evening. Gentlemen, this is your friendly neighborhood Philadelphia lawyer. And in 2004, I was working as a senior lawyer for Brian Moynihan, CEO of Bank of America. So, of course, I know the name Bill Ackman. And, of course, I know about Steve Jobs because of his cancer experience, where he tried macrobiotic treatments, which,
1: right,
8: of course, did not end up saving his life, unfortunately. Cancer is a devious devil. So in 2004, I get diagnosed with breast cancer. By 2006, I went to my job every single day throughout all my cancer treatments, every single day.
1: Wow.
8: And by 2006, I was laid off because Bank of America laid all of us off, 1,200 employees where I worked, and I put myself in the hospital. And I said, either you need to fix me or I'm going to die. I was so ill. And they kept me in a hospital setting for 7 years. I was almost in a coma, in a catatonic state, dead to the world. 2006. In 2013, by a miracle, by the grace of God, I came out of that state and I wake up and I'm like Rip Van Winkle, who fell asleep under a tree for 20 years and the whole world had changed. I wake up and everybody around me working in this hospital setting is holding something in their hand and they're banging on it, tapping on it, banging on it, tapping on it. I'm like, what is that? What are you holding in your hand? They tell me, oh, it's a cell phone. I said, well, a smartphone. I was like, what is that? I had no idea. 2006. And everybody tells me that the iPhone was developed in 2007. Back in the day when I was working, I had a desktop computer. And the important people within the company had a BlackBerry. That was all I knew. And then fast forward, my daughter said to me from California, she said, Mom, you need an iPad. I said, what is that? And so she came to visit me, took me to a Target store, and I bought an iPad. I loved that thing. I didn't have a cell phone at that point, and I had the iPad. It was Wi-Fi only. And I said, oh, my God, this is so fantastic. I can look things up. I can do research. I can play music. I can look at the weather. I said to myself, I love my iPad. I love my iPad. She said to me, well, Mom, do you love it so much that you sleep with it? I said, absolutely. I put it on the bed or next to me on the pillow, and I play certain music to help me fall asleep at night. Absolutely love my Apple devices totally.
1: There you go. There's your testimony, Ron.
7: Well, that is just a beautiful story, and I'm just so thankful for all the support you got to get healthy again. I can't imagine all that you went through. So what a blessing. But I also can't imagine just waking up one day and people using an iPhone, because it changed so much during those first 7 years that you described, 6-7 years you described. You know, it went from just being a little bit of an internet communicator and a music player that could do email to the app store, and pretty soon all of our social media and buying and everything changed. But what a beautiful story.
1: Isn't it amazing the technology, Ron? Now you could send text messages to people, pictures through the air, and they receive them on their phone. It's incredible.
7: Now, I think it'd be, you know, it's been 16 years since Steve passed away. And imagine what it'd be like for him to come back and see how these products have turned out. You know, it's remarkable.
1: His instinct was correct.
7: Mm-hmm.
1: Next up, let's go to Mike in Colorado. Welcome to the show. Hey, Michael.
9: Hey, George, good morning. Thank you so much for taking my call.
1: Thank you, Mike.
9: And Ron, I just want to say, first of all, thank you so much for your help in developing products that have been such an iconic part of our culture. You know, I am one of those younger people that you referenced. I'm 30 years old, so I've pretty much grown up with Apple products and the iPhone. So thank you so much, first of all. And Ron, you know, you've talked about how the Apple Store didn't really catch on until about 4 years after its launch, which was around the time the original iPod was released. And for you, you know, a really hard part about building the Apple Store was that it takes time. And you said that creating a retail chain is about a minimum investment of about 10 years. And so my question kind of surrounds that. You know, when Steve Jobs and you were kind of developing, you know, ideas of the type of products to release, did Steve create products with that kind of a future vision in mind in terms of, you know, what kind of products people would want to be using, say, 10 years in the future? And also, if you could talk about the role patience and learning from mistakes kind of played in the development of the Apple Store.
7: Well, those are great. Those are all great questions, and thank you for those. You know, Steve was a believer in you do one thing at a time. You know, he wasn't one who had a roadmap that, you know, 10 years from now, here's what we'll have in our portfolio products. You know, he had spent nearly 25 years simply trying to perfect the Mac. And then the iPod was 6 years, you know, from the original iPod in 2001 to when the iPhone came out, right? But Steve didn't feel we had a right, had earned the right to do another consumer electronics product until the iPod was successful. So Steve was a very patient, demanding, high standards kind of guy who really believed in doing one thing great at a time. We did that with our stores. You know, we opened a store every 2 weeks. And each time we did it, there were subtle changes that made them better, you know? And so we opened our stores in many ways, one at a time. Each one was like a product. Each one was like a child to me, you know? And I think Steve learned that in the movie business. You know, when he ran Pixar, you know, Toy Story, the first big film they did, became the largest animated film in history. Well, he didn't go out and say, let's make a bunch of animated films. He said, I think we have the ability to produce one a year. And so Pixar, for its first 6-7 years, did one movie a year because they had to be insanely great in Steve's terms. So I think it takes time to build things. And, you know, you're better off to focus on the quality of what you produce than the quantity of what you produce. And there's a lot more time in the world than people think, you know. I mean, I, in my time at Apple, worked on 400 stores in 12 years. But it felt like I worked on one at a time. But the sum of all that work with a great team became a good number of stores.
1: What did you look for primarily, Ron? Strip malls? What kind of places did
7: No, we looked for in every market where people gathered. And so in most markets in the U.S. in particular, it was, you know, big, large shopping malls.
1: Mm-hmm.
7: That's where people shopped, you know. You know, people used to say, oh, you should be on a really cool street, like University Avenue in Palo Alto. Well, there were literally 20 streets in the country that you could put an Apple Store. But there were hundreds of malls you could put an Apple Store. So we didn't do strip malls. They would have been low cost, but they would have been destinations. We wanted to get people to walk, you know, be in a mall and look over and go, wow, there's an Apple Store. I've heard about that iPod. I'm going to go in there and check it out. So we wanted to be where people shopped. So we went primarily to high traffic places, which tended to be shopping malls.
1: What's a mall place rent for these days?
7: Today, I think you're going to spend... Oh, you'll be in the $100 a square foot. You know, it's priced in per square foot. So they've become pretty expensive. When we started the Apple stores, it was closer to $40 a square foot. You know, and that's just another indication. Sure, there's inflation, but it's an indication that, you know, retail space is still very valuable. Most malls, like the Simon Malls, are occupied. They're the largest mall operator in the U.S. They've got a 95, 96% occupancy. You know, so retail malls are still expensive, and there's a lot of demand for their space.
1: Taylor in Iowa, welcome to the show. Hi, Taylor.
10: Good morning, George. I forgot I had another question, but can I get both questions on the air, George?
1: Well, let's start with one and see where we go.
10: Okay. What got you in, what got you to invent Apple?
1: Well, he didn't invent Apple. But go ahead, Ron.
7: Yeah, no, I was going to say, no, I joined Apple. It's a 50-year-old company. Apple celebrating its 50th anniversary. I joined in the 25th year. So Apple was invented way before my time. I just helped Apple, you know, serve its customers by opening the stores, you know, but I did not help invent Apple.
1: What's your next question, Taylor?
10: So my mom has an iPhone and she keeps accidentally taking pictures. Is there a way to resolve this?
7: Yeah, well, a lot of people keep the phone on all the time, and more than taking pictures, they make phone calls to people randomly. And so I think the key is you got to teach her how, when she's done using it, to kind of hit the temporarily off button up on the right-hand side of the phone as it faces your face. And if you really have a problem, I just go to the Genius Bar at one of the Apple stores, and they'll help her out.
1: Taylor is our 12-year-old listener, by the way, Ron. How about that?
7: Wow, good for Taylor. Thank you for calling.
1: There's a great future for America with kids like that, huh?
7: Absolutely, absolutely.
1: What did you think of the battery life of these phones?
7: Well, you always feel like it should be better, but I always felt that once we got to a full day charge, that would be good enough. Because most of us, you know, it's pretty easy when you go to sleep to plug in your phone. So you got to get to a full day. And I think the phones today, for most people, are pretty good at doing that. And like the Apple Store now, for all the phones, you can buy a little magnetic little battery you can just slap on the back that's actually pretty efficient that will add about 50% to your battery life. So I don't think battery life is an issue anymore. What happens, though, after a few years, the battery becomes a little less effective, and that's one of the reasons you have to upgrade. But I think the battery life is pretty good these days.
1: Let's go to Alberta, Canada. Tim's with us. Hi, Tim. Welcome to the program.
11: Hi, George. Hi, Ron. Greetings from the smoky province of Alberta.
1: I know. We had an air show today.
11: Oh, yeah. It's, you know, President Trump's a little upset about the smoke, like most of the people in the East. But, you know, Canada being the second biggest country in the world, these forest fires are burning hundreds of miles from any rural. There's no way of getting people in to fight them other than drop them. You wouldn't do that. Our water bombers, the ones we used in the L.A. fires, they're busy at this, but it's just so big, eh? But what I wanted to mention, Ron, was about tariffs. President Trump, he's going to bring some more tariffs down to do with other things, not just the smoke, but we need to put our heads together. Like, we need people like you negotiating for both sides, because if we don't, we're the two biggest trading partners in the world, probably always will be. And now we're just a dumping ground for Chinese products. And everybody knows that, from crappy car parts that fail immediately to, you know, the big supplier of Chinese goods you were talking about earlier, mail order. But we need our smart people like yourself working on this problem. And I mean now. Do you know anybody you can give a call to?
7: Yeah. Well, you know, Tim Cook's retiring from Apple, and he's become a pretty good friend of Donald Trump. And he's a pretty good friend of most of the leaders in the world. Maybe you can call Tim and see if he'll want to do it, you know?
1: Did Steve Jobs replace Scully?
7: No, so there were a few interim leaders. There's a guy named Gil Emilio for a few years. Apple had a few leaders in that period. before he came back.
1: Where's the competition with phones these days? Is it between AT&T, T-Mobile, Verizon?
7: Yeah, no, T-Mobile's been the challenger brand. They've been the up-and-comer. AT&T and Verizon are pretty mature with their market share. T-Mobile's been stealing market share on the carrier side. On the phone side, Apple and Android each have a pretty big share, you know, and people use the Apple operating system when they buy an Apple phone. And for almost everything else, you'll use a operating system designed by Google called Android, whether that's a Samsung phone or
1: Motorola.
7: Yeah, Motorola still makes a few phones. They tend to use Android. And they operate similarly, but there are big differences. So they're very sticky. Very few people will leave the Apple ecosystem. You know, once you start with Apple, you've got your messaging with all your loved ones. You've got all your information in the cloud. As the woman talked a little bit ago about her mom, the iPad connects to your phone and all your data is shared. So it's pretty hard to not be locked into one of the platforms.
1: Ron, we're going to take a short break and come back and take final calls with you. Ron Johnson with us. He created the Apple Stores. His book is called Shop Different, How Retail Revealed Apple's Genius. And his website is linked up at coasttocoastam.com.
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2: Fox News, I'm Sue Guzman. In Arizona, Democratic Governor Katie Hobbs cruised to renomination easily in Tuesday's primary. She will face the winner of the Republican primary come November. War Secretary Pete Hegseth in a verbal confrontation today with Senator Gary Peters of Michigan after revealing the conflict with Iran has cost more than $37 billion.
3: When will you show leadership? When will you show leadership?
4: Why don't you show some leadership and stand up to your fellow Democrats who won't fund the troops, who stand and play partisan politics while you don't give us the money?
2: Hegseth asking for additional funding. Thousands of non-U.S. citizens ended up voting in New Jersey in the 2023 and 2024 elections.
5: New Jersey Governor Mikey Sherrill says this happened under the previous administration of fellow Democrat Phil Murphy. More than 6,000 non-citizens being registered as voters in 2023.
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6: Partly cloudy, only 73 on Wednesday. I'm Chief Meteorologist Austin Chaney for WHIO.
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11: I'm going to step off the laminate.
10: July 20th, 1969, Wapakoneta's Neil Armstrong becomes the first person to step on the moon.
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10: July 21st, 2024, President Joe Biden abandons his campaign for a second term and endorses Vice President Kamala Harris.
12: So I've decided the best way forward is to pass the torch to a new generation.
10: July 22nd, 1934, public enemy number one, John Dillinger, is shot dead by federal agents outside a movie theater in Chicago. And July 24th, 1982, Survivor's Eye of the Tiger from the Rocky III soundtrack starts a six-week run at number one. For This Week in History, I'm Ron Otto.
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1: 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And Dr. Lauren Cielo joins us to talk about the power of energy and universal love on Coast to Coast. Beyond Belief, that's our television show. 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

0: And welcome back, George Norrie, along with Ron Johnson, our final segment here. Ron, if you went back to Apple, is there anything you would change?
1: That's a really good question. I don't think a lot. You know, I think they've just done a great job running the company. I think the stores are spectacular. You know, if you go to New York City, that Fifth Avenue Cube is still changing the skyline of Manhattan. It's been updated 3 times since we originally opened it 20 years ago. I think they've done a great job of just keeping it fresh. The stores work. The employees are great. You know, one of the most amazing things about the Apple store is the employees have careers there. You know, in Europe, most people, you know, have been working there almost a full decade. So I think they've done a great job. I don't think I'd have a lot I'd recommend changing. I just applaud them for the great work they've done.
0: What's the future of the smartphone?
1: That's a really good question. I don't think I know. You know, right now, OpenAI, you know, Johnny Ive, who led Apple's design team for years, left Apple, you know, probably 6-7 years ago, created his own design firm. OpenAI bought it. They'll be announcing a new hardware product later this year that will be available in 2027. The belief is that it's going to be an AI-driven device built for the future, where most things start with an AI search of some type. It'll be interesting to see what they come up with. But, you know, I think eventually the smartphone, there'll be something different. You know, that's been the nature of it. You know, we had Motorola Razors, we had BlackBerry, you know, products. We've had the iPhone, the smartphone for a long time. Eventually, there'll be a successor. I don't know what it'll be.
0: Gosh, I remember the BlackBerry with her huge board that they had.
1: It was very successful.
0: Next up, let's take some calls. Steve in Memphis gets us started. Go ahead, Steven.
2: Hey, George. This is an aside from what I was going to talk to you about. I told Tom, but an executive at Blockbuster went to the president and CEO and said, hey, this is the idea of what we need to do about mail order DVDs and streaming. And they laughed him out of the office.
0: Oh.
2: So he quit and went and got investors and started Netflix.
0: I love that. How about that, Ron?
2: What happened?
1: Is that how Netflix started? I never heard the story, but that's pretty cool.
0: That is great. All right, Stephen, go ahead.
2: My and the second aside is that I began losing my vision and had an Android, and Android cut their voice services. I'm completely blind and switched to iPhone quite a while back for voice technology, for the voice services, and that's how I'm able to make my phone calls and makes it use the phone and also send messages. So I'm grateful to iPhone for that. I am. Jimmy Fallon made a joke on one of his Tonight shows about Home Depot is empty because you can't find employees to help you. So I don't know what store Ron goes to, but you can't find anybody in a Home Depot or Walmart. All of the cash registers are self-serve. Walmart won't pay employees full-time because they don't want to pay wages. I'm sorry, but Ron's celebrating Walmart making $1 trillion or whatever, and I think that's obscene. All of it's obscene. The profits of all these tech billionaires, I think it's out of control. I think that they don't care about the customers. They don't care about the employees. Let's rate the employees financially any way we can.
0: I'm sure some of them care about the employees. Ron, you want to jump in on that?
1: Well, no, I understand your point of view. The retailers are only as good as their employees. You know, at the end of the day, the employees serve the customer. And you know, for every company like you're describing, and I have a different experience. I find the Home Depots and Walmarts I go to are pretty well staffed. but maybe that's not true everywhere. But there's been a lot written about Costco lately. You know, and one of the Costco employees, one of the cashiers, you know, earns $30 an hour. He's a millionaire. Now, that's an exception. But the Costco employees love to be a part of that company. They're well paid. They're almost all full time. They have benefits. Now, the Apple stores, they're full time employees mainly. They're well paid. They have benefits. You know, so I think the better retailers understand how important the employees are. But then there are stores that, unfortunately, when their volumes start to drop, the easiest thing to cut is their staffing. And you walk into them and they're like, you don't see any employees. So what you're saying is true. You know, there's a lot of retail stores in the world. There are some like Costco and Apple that treat their employees fabulously. And there are others that probably take more advantage of them than they should. But I'm with you on, you know, some people, it seems wrong for people to earn such high net worths from creating a company.

0: very, very interesting. And, you know, even he wasn't elaborate, he didn't give Ferraris or whatever, but you could be sure if he loved you, you would get that book, which is interesting because I love books. The second part is, Green Street on Pacifica WBAI, and George, this would be a good guess for you. Rob Brown, he's a physicist, I believe, and he's done a book called Unplug, and he's showing that our DNA is literally changing from the AI cell digital technology. And so the last part of the question is, don't you have you noticed that the bureaucrats and the technocrats seem to have become more AI, more robo-like than the robos themselves? And if you have my questions, somewhat with tongue in cheek, I'll listen over the air. Thank you, gentlemen.
1: And the book that Steve Jobs gave out to everybody was The Autobiography of a Yogi by Yogananda.
2: Yeah. That's great. Well, Steve didn't give me that book, but he called me into his office one day. He said, Ron, I have something I want to give you. And it was a movie, and it was the story of St. Francis of Assisi.
1: Yeah.
2: You know, and it was just an interesting choice. And he just said, this movie really impacted my life. And I thought that was a really touching gift as well.
1: Let's go to Andrew in New Jersey. Andrew, go for it.
3: Hey, George. It's good to be on with you again. Three things, all really quick. I'm going to pose it a question. I just wanted to say Kmart actually goes way back to the end of the 19th century. They were a big, like catalog, like our Sears Roebuck and stuff. And then you're absolutely right. They went out because the people who inherited didn't invest into it. Two, I had this really funny kind of existential experience with Blockbuster because you brought them up. I only started going to them at the end when I in San Francisco. And Netflix, you know, before broadband took up, they did mail order. You go online and pick out your movies and they send it to you in the mail. And so this kid was trying to get me a Blockbuster because they did too late, trying to get me to sign up for it. And I said to him, don't you think it's kind of ironic that you're, you know, what are you getting, like a dollar for everyone you sign up to, like, to eliminate your job? And he went off on me on this tangent about how I'm not going to the job. Blockbusters aren't going out of business. We're going to be here. This is going to change it. And I just thought that was funny. But my question for you, Ron, I had just started working at one of the independent Apple retailers in San Francisco in 2005 when I moved there. And I get it. It was a great thing. You know, it was, you know, changed business, the Apple stores. But I was just wondering your guys' side of the story about how, you know, yeah, there's a lot of loyal independent retailers across the country that stayed with Apple through all those hard times. And I just want to know, like, how did you guys handle that transition internally?
2: That's a great question. It was very sensitive because you're exactly right. Apple really built its back on the independent reseller that loved the Mac. And they were owned by a lot of individuals who started companies and worked for a lot of years doing that. But unfortunately, that distribution didn't allow Apple to grow. And so we wanted to reach out to the customers who wouldn't go to the independent. And so we created our own stores. And the dream was to work side by side. And as we expanded our customer base, some people might choose to go to them because it was more convenient for them. And so we did our best to work side by side. And it was interesting because when we launched our first stores, some of the independents were pretty upset and they'd call me up and say, Ron, you're taking my customer. And every time that would happen, I'd say, well, why don't I come down and let's visit an Apple store and let's talk about it. And I'll never forget the time I went down to the Glendale Galleria. Glendale is about 7 miles from Pasadena. And the large reseller from Pasadena was complaining about the Glendale store. And so we walked into the store about 11 o'clock and I said, well, here's the only thing I have is we chat for the next couple hours and tour the store and I tell you what we're trying to do. Please introduce me to one of your customers when you meet them. And we spent 2 hours in the store. There were at least 100 people at all times in the store. And not once was there a customer in the store that was one of his. Now, that doesn't mean that some of his customers didn't go to the Apple store.

0: by Direct Floss, but we were there to reach out to customers that wouldn't go to that small independent retail store over in Pasadena. So for Apple to grow, we had to build our own stores, and that turned out to be a great thing for Apple. And today, a lot of those independent resellers are still exist. But it's a difficult transition when you have to go direct. But we tried to manage it very fairly. And Tim Cook was in charge of allocation. He tried to make sure everyone got products about the same time as best we could. And, you know, to give everyone a chance to serve the customers that they had.
1: Let's go to Patricia in Connecticut. Go ahead, Patricia.
2: Oh, hi. Hi, you guys. Yeah, I just want to talk about malls, what I think about malls, and then see what you would have to say. That malls are failing and shutting, you know, closing, and that people need to give their business to malls and keep them open, because like when I was a teenager or when you're a kid or at any age, you know, it was such fun to go to malls and hang out with your friends, or when you're little, or any time hanging out with somebody at malls, and it was fun. And
1: well, you're right, and Ron, she is right. A lot of malls have been closing down nationwide, haven't they?
0: Yeah, they have. And, no, she's absolutely right. But what people forget is that up until the internet in about 2000, the only way a retailer could grow was adding more stores. And as you know, and a lot of people built, you know, malls, and some cities had multiple malls. And as a country, in 2000, we opened the Apple store. We had 10 times the retail square footage of any of the countries in Europe, for example. And so we were overstored. And so when the internet came, a lot of, you know, people reduced their store footprint a little bit. Some of the secondary malls, when a city had too many malls, you know, couldn't survive and they closed down. But now we're at a point where there's pretty good equilibrium, and most malls are doing okay again. But it took time to go through a transition because we were very overstored.
1: The name of Ron's book is called Shop Different: How Retail Revealed Apple's Genius. You did a great job with Steve Jobs opening up those 530 stores, 440 when he was there. For Dan Galante, Tom Danheiser, Sue Trikas, Lex Lonehood, Sean Latasseur, Alec Fernandez, Tim Banal, George Knapp, and Richard Serrett, I'm George Norrie, somewhere out there on Coast to Coast AM. We'll see you on our next edition. Until then, be safe, everyone.

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3: There's something that is so routine that we do online that I want you to rethink. 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But the problem is, if a criminal successfully hacks into your account, they will often do it surreptitiously, where they add in a different shipping address. And then they're using the credit card you already have stored to buy stuff. And unless you're paying close attention to your credit card statement when it comes in, you could end up being the most charitable person ever, buying stuff for a crook. I really like it if you delete having stored payment forms on websites. It's too dangerous now.
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5: An 11th night of attacks. I'm Sue Guzman, Fox News. Another night of U.S. airstrikes against Iran is complete. Fox's Steve Harrigan has more from Tel Aviv.
6: CENTCOM saying that the strikes for tonight lasted at least 1 hour. The purpose of the strikes, once again, to try and degrade Iran's ability to attack shipping in the Strait of Hormuz. Iran was able to disable a Kuwaiti tanker inside the Strait of Hormuz in the past 24 hours. The crew had to evacuate off the coast of Oman. Also, they attacked a desalination plant inside Kuwait. So continuing to harass U.S. allies in the region. Instead of diplomacy, both sides warning that this war could get out of hand, could escalate further. In the White House today, President Trump saying the U.S. has been nice so far, but there have been much more severe options on the table that could happen.
5: Meanwhile, Iran's interior minister visited Pakistan in an effort to try and reignite the peace talks. U.S. military confirming that a third U.S. service member died in Friday's attack on a base in Jordan. He's been identified as 28-year-old Sergeant Angel S. Ramerstad of Ozone Park, New York. The president is pledging support for Lebanon following months of conflict between Israel and the Lebanese terror group Hezbollah. Today, he hosted the leader of Lebanon at the Oval Office.
7: During an Oval Office sit-down, the president revealed that he isn't just trying direct diplomacy by talking to other world leaders. He is willing to try direct diplomacy by talking to terror group leaders. And he revealed this in the context of a meeting designed to try to figure out how to stop the war between Israel and Hezbollah in Lebanon.
8: I would speak to Hezbollah. I speak to everybody. I'll speak to people that a lot of people think I shouldn't be speaking to, and things work out.
5: Fox's Peter Ducey. 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
9: 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I'm Chief Meteorologist Austin Chaney for WHIO.
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11: For This Week in History, I'm Ron Otto. 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
12: I'm going to step off the limb.
11: July 20th, 1969, Wapakoneta's Neil Armstrong becomes the first person to step on the moon.
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11: July 21st, 2024, President Joe Biden abandons his campaign for a second term and endorses Vice President Kamala Harris.
13: So I've decided the best way forward is to pass the torch to a new generation.
11: July 22nd, 1934, public enemy number one, John Dillinger, is shot dead by federal agents outside a movie theater in Chicago. And July 24th, 1982, Survivor's Eye of the Tiger from the Rocky III soundtrack starts a six-week run at number one. For This Week in History, I'm Ron Otto.
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15: 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Healthcare costs have been going up and up, especially hospitals pushing up prices higher and higher. And that's ultimately reflected in what you pay for insurance. So a lot of people who are buying legit health insurance on a healthcare exchange are finding, I just can't keep this, and they're stopping paying. And then you're hearing a pitch for what they call behind your and my back skinnies. 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The brochures are really fancy, but if something's really wrong, you have a big illness, a big expense, they don't pay. They may pay for routine doctor visits, but something really goes wrong, that premium wasn't worth it.
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0: the City of Angels near the Pacific Ocean. Good morning, good evening, wherever you may be across the nation, around the world. I'm George Norrie. This is Coast to Coast AM. Later tonight, high technology and retail sales. Here's what's happening. Tragedy in Ohio. Five people have died on a river in Ohio after several of them went into the water to help another person who was struggling to swim. They all drowned. Heavy currents there. Sad story. The U.S. has launched more strikes against Iran on Monday, hours after President Donald Trump warned Tehran that they would pay for the deaths of three service members over the past few days. Iranian state media reported explosions in several locations in the country. Meanwhile, the U.S. is increasing the number of fighter jets in the Middle East as President Trump considers how to proceed. Dozens of U.S. fuelers have arrived in Israel in recent days and are still incoming. Here's Tom Danheiser with more. Tom?
1: Well, U.S. Central Command has completed its 10th straight night of airstrikes targeting Iranian military command centers, missile and drone launch sites, and air defense systems. The strikes heavily focused on Iran's southern coastal regions, including Bandar Abbas, Keshem Island, Chabahar, and Konarak. Meanwhile, Iranian forces have ramped up retaliatory drone and missile strikes against U.S. allied neighbors who host the U.S. military. Kuwait's military reported intercepting multiple hostile targets aimed at its territory. Iran's Revolutionary Guards have claimed they struck two non-compliant tankers attempting to transit the Strait of Hormuz. The UK Maritime Trade Operations Center has said the crew aboard one of the vessels that was reportedly struck on Monday has abandoned the ship and are currently in a lifeboat. And according to a Trump administration official, a dignified transfer of U.S. service members killed in the war with Iran will take place on Wednesday. The Pentagon has said three U.S. service members were killed over the weekend, including two at a military base in Jordan and one in northern Iraq. Unidentified remains were located in Jordan after a service member had been listed as missing in action. George?
0: All right. Thank you, Tom. Smartphone shipments are at their lowest level in more than a decade, and prices on a wide variety of consumer electronics have been increasing sharply, especially laptops and other computers. Let's check in with our expert, Lauren Weinstein, why this is happening and whether we can expect this situation to change anytime soon. Lauren, what's going on here?
2: Yeah, so this is yet another example of the technological razor blade society is sliding down these days. Indeed, smartphone shipments have had their biggest drop in more than 13 years. And of course, the cause is AI, yet again making people's lives miserable. It all ties into the construction of these massive data centers that are now despised around the country. This is especially true in the rural areas where the big tech AI companies can find unspoiled land that they can then spoil with air and noise pollution, destroying those communities, causing power rate increases, water shortages, homes being forcibly taken from their longtime owners. You know the drill. And what goes into those monstrous data centers? Lots of memory chips. So many chips for AI services that in many cases are wrecking our society that has created enormous shortages that are affecting all manner of consumer products, including PCs, laptops, and many others, including, of course, smartphones. Unsurprisingly, the shortage, which has pushed up memory chip prices by something like 300% in the last year or so, is most impacting lower and mid-range smartphones where they can make up over 65% of the total cost of materials. Meanwhile, the higher end units for the folks that can afford to drop a grand or two on a super fancy smartphone aren't being affected as much since these users are typically not bothered by the resulting increases in the already premium prices. Meanwhile, the hatred of AI as being pushed by big tech has spread across all sectors of the U.S., both political parties, independents, all age groups, all economic levels. At least 70% of Americans are fed up with AI. They don't want what large language model generative AI is offering. Misinformation, lost jobs, endless AI spam, AI scams and phishes to steal your money, vehicle surveillance tracking systems, chatbots involved in suicides and murders, AI slop taking over social media, YouTube, and seemingly everywhere else around the net, burying worthwhile content under a deep sea of AI garbage. And even as this topic has burst from being a techie issue to a mainstream society issue with media stories everywhere about AI abuses, the politicians by and large still don't get it. The federal government criticized New York State when a few days ago they declared a one-year moratorium on data center construction. Other states, red and blue, are considering their own moratoriums or have already paused or blocked various data center projects that were likely to ruin communities. irrespective of what the pro-AI politicians say, the vast majority of people are now seeing through false big tech AI claims and are pushing back against those firms and the politicians who support them. And that movement is growing every day all over the country, bringing together people on this issue who usually can't agree on much else. Unfortunately, this isn't likely to help the memory chip shortage anytime soon. Current predictions suggest that shortages and crazy high prices for memory might last until 2030 or even beyond. We can hope that it turns out not to be that bad, but for now, make sure that you don't drop your phone because you might suffer a serious sticker shock if you have to buy a new one anytime soon. And for that, we can thank AI.
0: Good point. Thanks, Lauren. Health officials have reported a gastrointestinal illness outbreak aboard an Alaska cruise ship, marking the vessel's third stomach bug outbreak in about 2 months. The National Geographic Seabird, operated by Lindblad Expeditions, was the subject of a July 15th report by the CDC. The CDC said the outbreak aboard the trip was reported July 12th, halfway through its July 10th to 15th voyage from Sitka to Juneau, Alaska. What a mess. A team of researchers analyzed data for more than 450,000 people in the UK and found that excess body fat could be linked to more than 10% of all cancers. Under the study's most comprehensive method, a figure that nearly doubles some previous estimates, the findings published in the journal Cancer Communications suggest that if the estimate holds up, the cancer burden associated with excess weight has been substantially underestimated. Seth Sostak, our SETI astronomer, is with us to talk about a Swiss astronomer who's no longer with us. Seth, what do you got on?
3: Yeah, that's right, George. Well, look, many folks kind of figured that science works something like this, right? Some brilliant person sitting at his or her desk pondering such, I don't know, questions as the nature of atoms or the structure of the universe suddenly has a eureka moment and is, you know, eventually immortalized in textbooks and popular media as the person who fill in the blank there. But of course, the reality is that research is pretty much like every other human endeavor. It's filled with personal ambition and occasional big time errors. And that brings to mind a celebrated Swiss astronomer named Fritz Zwicky, who was working at Caltech when I was a grad student there. And we had weekly research colloquia in those days. Whenever a colloquium speaker would report on some new discovery or other, we all knew that Fritz Zwicky was going to stand up and say something to the effect of how he had already made that discovery in the 1930s. Honestly, this was as predictable as good weather here in California. The audience would let Zwicky maunder on with his claim while smiling at one another and silently mouthing, "There goes Fritz again." But you know what? Years later, when I was pursuing my own research, I came to realize that Zwicky really had been the first to recognize some really important phenomena, such as supernovae and even dark matter. And I think there's a lesson in this. The popularity of a scientist often has very little to do with the significance of their work. And by the way, if you've never heard of Fritz Zwicky, that's with a Z, take a minute to Google him. He's definitely someone worth knowing about.
0: That's his real name too, huh?
3: It's his real name.
0: I love it. Thank you. 57 years ago, man walked on the moon. In a moment, Robert Zubrin celebrates with us on Coast to Coast AM. 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
0: And welcome back. George Norrie with you. 57 years ago, the moon landing, the historic Apollo 11 mission on July 20th, 1969. Where were you? NASA astronauts Neil Armstrong and Buzz Aldrin became the first humans to land and walk on the lunar surface while Michael Collins orbited above.
6: Four forward, drift into the right level. Ready? Count and a half.
7: 30 seconds.
6: Forward, drift. Good. Right. Okay, engine stop. Houston, Tranquility Base here. The Eagle has landed.
7: Roger, Tranquility. We copy you on the ground. You got a bunch of guys about to turn blue. We're breathing again. Thanks a lot.
0: Well, truly remarkable. Dr. Robert Zubrin, president of the Mars Society, with us. And in 1996, he founded the Pioneer Astronautics and Aerospace R&D Company, which he led for 27 years until he sold it back in 2023. He holds an MS degree in aeronautics and astronautics, a PhD in nuclear engineering from the University of Washington. Robert, do you remember those days?
8: Yes, I do.
0: How old were you then?
8: I was 17 when we landed on the moon. And if anybody had told me then that I'd be 74 and we wouldn't have cities on the moon and Mars, I would have thought they were crazy.
0: We just seemed to stop, didn't we? Everything. Why?
8: There was a massive failure of leadership with the Nixon administration. At the very same time that he was welcoming the astronauts back and enjoying the ticker tape parades, he was shutting down the whole program. It was like, imagine Columbus had come back from the New World the first time, and Ferdinand and Isabella had said, well, so what? Get lost. That's pretty much what happened. Because NASA had plans not only to build a moon base, but to land the first people on Mars by 1981. And they could have done it if they had simply continued the program. But it was wrecked.
0: It was wrecked indeed. But what did it mean to the space program and to the world when we first set foot on the moon 57 years ago?
8: Well, what it did was what it was meant to do, which was to astonish the world with what free men could do. And I have to tell you, I was actually in Leningrad when we landed on the moon. As a kid, I was a competitive chess player. So I was over there in the Soviet Union, and we landed on the moon, and the Russians were amazed. And I mean, the leaders must have been having kittens, but the people were actually somewhat enthusiastic about it. Not as much, of course, as if it had been Russians doing it, but still, we had excelled in a sport that they could appreciate. And you know, it was like they asked me, oh, you're an American, do you know the astronauts? That kind of thing. And it really made a statement that the free world was the future. People got the message.
0: There's still controversy about what Neil Armstrong said. I don't know how they can, but the thing was recorded. But one says that he said one small step for a man. Another says he said one small step for man. and everybody's upset about it. What's going on?
8: I don't know. That's just people wanting to be upset in order to be upset. You know, what can one say? He said what he said. And frankly, either way, it works. And the real statement was the moon landing itself. It did astonish the world with what free people could do. And that's one reason why we need to go to Mars now, because we are facing a challenge, just like from the Soviets in the 60s. You know, they said, we will bury you, which meant that, you know, you'll be dead and we will go on. And we are the future, you are the past. And right now, you know, people are saying that about China, that they are the future, we are the past. And there are nations around the world that are saying, maybe we ought to just sort of join the Chinese future. And we have to make a statement just like that now, okay? We have to, we should go to Mars for the science, we should go to Mars for the future, but we should also go to Mars for the challenge. You know, what Kennedy said with the moon program is, you know, we choose to go to the moon not because it is easy, but because it is hard. And that's the spirit we have to recapture.
0: And Buzz Aldrin, who is 96 years old, is still alive, man number two on the moon.
8: That's right. There's only a few of them left, but Buzz is one of them. That's right.
0: Whereabouts did they land on the moon?
8: Well, they landed on near the Tranquility, the Sea of Tranquility, which is, of course, on the side of the moon that always faces the Earth, relatively low latitude, and it wasn't near the pole, pretty much right in the middle of the moon as we see it, looking up. And, we landed, a total of six times on the moon. And all of those landings were on the side of the moon that faces the Earth. And all of them were in equatorial to mid-latitudes. None of them were at the polar latitudes, which is where we want to go with this new Artemis program.
0: Robert, were they confident that they were going to land on the moon, or did they have a backup plan in case something went wrong?
8: Oh, they were ready to abort up till the last minute.
0: Ooh.
8: No. They were ready to abort. And in fact, you know, Apollo 10, which was the mission before this, they did everything but land. They got into the lunar excursion module. They went down part of the way to the lunar surface, and then they came back up. They were ready to abort this up to seconds before Neil actually put it down.
0: Now, you mentioned Artemis II. That was very successful. What did it do?
8: No. Artemis hasn't flown yet. I mentioned Apollo 10, which was the moon mission that was right before this one, which was a test of everything. And they did pretty much everything except actually land on the moon. Oh, but Artemis 2.
0: Artemis 2 took off.
8: Excuse me. I wasn't thinking about what you were saying. Yeah, Artemis 2 is the mission that we just flew around the moon. Okay. We sent, four astronauts in a capsule around the moon. They looped around and came back.
0: It was a 10-day trip, wasn't it?
8: But it didn't land. It didn't even have a lander.
0: Right.
8: Now, it's interesting because this is basically the mission that Jules Verne wrote about in 1865 in his book, From the Earth to the Moon. He described the mission, and in many respects, he had it right. In Jules Verne's novel, they launched from Florida. They circled around the moon in a capsule. There were three people in it, not four. And then they landed in the Pacific Ocean and were picked up by a U.S. Navy warship. And this is also, of course, what happened with Apollo 8, and that was with three people. In December 1968. So Verne had it right. He predicted that it would be Americans that would do it. He predicted that we would launch from Florida. He predicted that we would do a fly around the moon and come back and land in the water. Of course, his launch system was wrong. He said it would be done with a giant cannon, not with a rocket. But, you know, he mostly got it right.
0: Are we going to bypass the moon and go straight to Mars, or what's the plan?
8: Well, NASA's plan is not to bypass the moon. NASA's plan is to return to the moon. And in fact, to go to the polar area that Apollo did not go to, because they hoped to find ice in permanently shadowed craters at the moon's south pole. And if you can find ice, you can electrolyze that and make hydrogen and oxygen rocket propellant. So that's what's new with Artemis. But if we're going to get to Mars at this point, I don't think it's going to be led by NASA. I think it's going to be led by the entrepreneurs, by people like Elon Musk, or if not Elon Musk, then some of the other entrepreneurial rocket companies like Blue Origin or Rocket Lab or Stokes or Relativity. There's a bunch of them right now, because they're the ones who are willing to take on risk. Because, you know, you can't do anything like this if you think you can't do it until it's safe. Apollo wasn't safe. Okay, was not safe. Okay, Apollo was done by, you know, basically the younger brothers of people who had won World War II. And they knew that nothing great is ever done without risk. And they were willing to do it. The NASA has become much more conservative than that. And that is why, in fact, I mean, if you think about it, for NASA today to say its great mission is to return to the moon, something that it did over 50 years ago, is incredibly conservative. I mean, it'd be like in 1969 trying to duplicate the Lindbergh flight, which was done in the 1920s. Okay? You know, in the 1960s, we reached to do things that we had never done before.
0: Robert, stay with us. We're going to take a short break, but we'll be back with Dr. Robert Zubrin as we talk about the moon and going to Mars. And later on, we'll take your calls on Coast to Coast AM.
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2: News. I'm Ted Linder. U.S. Central Command launching more military strikes against Iran Tuesday.
3: This marks the 11th night in a row CENTCOM putting out word that the strikes for tonight are over. They lasted at least 1 hour. CENTCOM saying that the purpose of the strikes, once again, to try and degrade Iran's ability to attack shipping in the Strait of Hormuz.
2: Fox's Steve Harrigan. Heavy rains expected from Texas to the Florida Panhandle.
4: Tropical storm Bertha is expected to remain a tropical storm as it moves through coastal southeastern Louisiana by Wednesday. Bertha will bring some impacts to southeastern Louisiana as well as Mississippi. Minor to moderate storm surge flooding, especially east of the Mississippi River. Strong gusty winds potentially leading to some isolated power outages.
2: Fox Weather's Marissa Torres and U.S. Representative Andy Biggs, a fierce ally of President Trump and former head of the House Freedom Caucus, winning the Republican nomination for Arizona governor. Biggs defeating fellow U.S. Representative David Schweikert in the primary and will face Democratic Governor Katie Hobbs. 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
5: Partly cloudy, only 73 on Wednesday. I'm Chief Meteorologist Austin Chaney for WHIO.
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9: Let's say you got a kid who's going to be off to college this fall or is already in, and you're just really frustrated how much it's going to cost. 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
1: 57 years since we walked on the moon there. First time. Fascinating. We'll be back in a moment with Dr. Robert Zubrin as we talk about the moon and Mars. And we'll take your calls next hour with him on Coast to Coast. So jump aboard. The Paranormal Podcast Network keeps cruising along, getting bigger and bigger with some great shows.
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0: And welcome back. George Norrie with you, along with Dr. Robert Zubrin. We'll take calls next hour with Robert. Robert, there's a book out by Steve Benner called Meet the Neighbors, talking about the possibility of life on Mars. Not the kind of life we all expect, but just biological. What do you think?
1: Well, I've read that book, and it is an amazing book. It's very powerful. Now, by the way, today, July 20th, is exactly the 50th anniversary of the Viking landing on Mars.
0: How about that?
1: And what Benner is done, and his book is just coming out just now, he is re-examining the results from Viking, and he presents a very strong argument that Viking, in fact, found life on Mars. Okay? That's who the neighbors are, life on Mars. And, you know, you see, what happened with Viking was there were two Viking landers. They landed in two different places on Mars, and they were the same. Each of them had three life detection experiments and one gas chromatograph. The life detection experiments, they were different experiments, but they all worked on the basic principle of dropping a few bits of Martian dirt onto a culture medium and see if it would give off the kind of gases that would happen if there was life in the Martian soil and it went after the culture medium. And all three of these experiments did exactly that. Okay? So those were all three different experiments. They all read positive for life. But then the gas chromatograph was something that would look for organics in the Martian soil. And it found none. And so people said, well, it can't be life without organic material, so this must have been chemical reactions. But what Benner has shown is that the gas chromatograph itself would have destroyed any organic material in the Martian soil that it attempted to sample. Mm. And so all of its results were invalid. And so they threw out the results of the life detection experiments based on a defective measurement from the gas chromatograph. And so it doesn't prove that there's life on Mars, but it basically says you have three votes and they all say we found life. And the one counter vote that there was, which was there to veto them, is off the books now. And so it's a really great book. I wrote a review of it that appeared in National Review, and people can find my review, or they can just go get the book. It's on Amazon, and it's just coming out this week.
0: For years, you have talked about terraforming Mars, and Elon Musk wants to do the same, doesn't he?
1: Yes.
0: Is it conceivable? Is it possible? How would you do it?
1: Well, okay, it's certainly possible, but it's going to be done by the Martian settlers themselves, okay? Because it's a big job, okay? But what you would do...
0: And you have to restore your magnetic field, too, don't you?
1: No, you don't. That is a mistake. That people say you can't have an atmosphere without a magnetic field. That's simply not true. Venus has a very large atmosphere and it has no magnetic field. So that's people just saying because the Earth has it, Mars needs to have it. It doesn't. Okay, but it does need an atmosphere. And the way you would get an atmosphere on Mars is you would make the carbon dioxide that has been soaked into the Martian soil come out. And the way you do that is by warming the planet. And we know how to warm a planet. Use greenhouse gases. The greenhouse effect that everybody's worried about on Earth is exactly what Mars needs. Now, the thing is this. The greenhouse effect that we've created on Earth, we've created by accident. We didn't want to do it. It's a byproduct of industrial activity. But if we wanted to do it, we could do it much better.
0: And quicker, probably.
1: Oh, yes. And so, yeah, in terms of global warming on Earth, the temperature has gone up 1 degree in 150 years, okay, which is one reason why Yes, while global warming is real, the house is not falling here. 1 degree warmer, doesn't really change your life very much.
0: Exactly.
1: But the Mars, if we wanted to make Mars get warmer, there are artificial gases that we could produce. These are fluorocarbon gases. They could be produced in factories on Mars, and you put them into the atmosphere, and you could warm Mars up 10 degrees centigrade, which is 18 degrees Fahrenheit, in 50 years. And if you did that, you'd warm the planet enough that vast amounts of carbon dioxide that is now soaked into the soil would evaporate out and thicken the atmosphere greatly, probably thicken it 50 times over and make it about, right now, it's about 1% as thick as Earth's atmosphere. You can make it half as thick as Earth's atmosphere, and that's enough. And the carbon dioxide that comes out of the soil, well, it's a greenhouse gas too. So it would amplify what we do with our fluorocarbon factories, and it would warm Mars up 50 degrees. And then what would happen is all this ice that is frozen into the Martian soil would start to melt, and the dry rivers of Mars would start flowing with water again. And it'd be rain, and then you could spread seeds and plants would grow, and we could bring Mars to life. That is in outline the program. Now, my guess is that the people of the future who do this will find more advanced ways to do this than what I can design. It's just like, Jules Verne's moon mission that I described earlier in the show.
0: Right.
1: He had it almost all figured out, except he did it with a giant cannon, because that's what someone would think about in the 1860s. So I'm thinking about doing this with fluorocarbon factories and green plants, and I think the people of the future will look at this and say, well, this is, he got a lot right, but doing this with fluorocarbon factories, how 20th century can you get? Of course, we're going to do it with nanorobots or something. Okay, so, this is the 21st century. I'm a 20th century person. I'm a time traveler. I came here from the 20th century. Okay. I've got a 20th century mind, and I'm grappling here with a 22nd century problem. So I don't expect that, it will really be done the way I would do it. It'll be done the way people with more advanced technology than we have today will do it, but it will be done.
0: Robert, what keeps an atmosphere from staying on the planet instead of floating off into space?
1: Gravity.
0: Simple.
1: And Mars has, gravity is what holds the atmosphere to a planet. And Mars has weaker gravity than the Earth. And that's one reason why its atmosphere, after 4 billion years, has mostly thinned out. But the fact that it has taken 4 billion years

0: order for Jennifer C.
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0: Yeah, you just said that.
1: Did you say I just said that?
0: Yeah, I'm cutting you off.
1: I can't have any more? 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
3: Actually, the first Mars movie that attempted to be realistic. Okay? You know, a lot of these other Mars movies were basically, you know, horror films or shoot 'em ups or something. The Martian actually tried to be realistic.
4: There's some science behind it, didn't it?
3: It had a fair amount. And it was done in a spirit of realism. I mean, there's things in it that were mistakes, like the fact that you could have a windstorm that would blow everything down. You can sometimes get windstorms on Mars, but because the air is so thin, it wouldn't blow everything down. So there were things like that that, as an engineer, I would look at it and say, well, that's not right, and that's not right. But the overall spirit of it was not fantasy. It was techno-fiction.
4: How long does it take to launch to Mars, stay on Mars, do what you got to do, and then come back?
3: Well, there's a number of ways to do it, but the best mission plan is you take 6 months to go from Earth to Mars, then you're on Mars for a year and a half, and then you have a six-month trip back. So it's 2.5 years in all. You could do it with 9 months to Mars, a year on Mars, and 9 months back. But in my opinion, if you're going to Mars, you want to spend most of your trip on Mars, not in travel.
4: How many astronauts would it take to go to Mars to do what you got to do?
3: Well, I think the minimum crew is 4, because that's the minimum number in which you can split the crew up and have no one be alone, basically. Some people, I mean, would prefer to have 5 or 6 or 7. You know, Musk talks about using starships and sending 100 people at a time. That's if they're going as colonists. I don't think that it would make sense to spend the first missions with such large numbers. I mean, sure, maybe you want to go with 10 and you have a larger crew and you can set up greenhouses and things like that so you create food production on Mars before you start bringing in large numbers of people. That would be the way to do it. And the more people you bring in, then you put up more greenhouses and also factories to make glass and such clear plastic. So you not only build greenhouses, you make the materials to make more greenhouses. And thus you create a farm base on Mars. That's what you need if you want to sustain people on Mars in large numbers. But I believe that the first human missions to Mars will have probably between 4 and 7 people.
4: The International Space Station is bigger than a football field. That's a big, big, big ship. Is it conceivable we could launch something like that, go to Mars, let them live in the space station, and then shoot down to the planet once in a while?
3: Well, ideas like that have certainly been thrown around. Okay, in my Mars Direct plan, and it's laid out in detail in my book, which is called The Case for Mars, we do it in a much more compact way. We use 2 rockets with about the same lift capacity as the Saturn V moon rocket or SpaceX Starship. And the first one sends to Mars an Earth return vehicle, a small rocket ship that is capable of making methane oxygen rocket propellant out of the water and CO2 on Mars, and it does it automatically. And then once you have a fully fueled Earth return vehicle waiting for you on Mars, then you send the crew out in a relatively small habitat. About 27 feet in diameter and about 30 feet tall. So it's got several decks, each with 10 feet of headroom in it. That's their ship to go to Mars and land on Mars, and that's their house on Mars. And then they use that as their base on Mars for a year and a half, and then they get in the

0: return vehicle and fly home. They leave the HAB on Mars. So each time you do this, you add another HAB to the base. And pretty soon you got the beginning of our first settlement on a new world. To go to Mars in a giant spaceship that you keep in orbit, then go land in small landing craft, that was actually the plan that was proposed by Wernher von Braun back in the 1950s. And it was the dominant mode of thinking about how to do Mars missions until I came along with Mars Direct and proposed this alternative method. But it's certainly one way to do it.
1: What got you interested in Mars, Robert?
0: Well, you know, I was 5 when Sputnik flew. And to the adults, Sputnik was terrifying because it meant the Russians could hit us. But to me, as a child, I was already reading science fiction. And I thought this was just great because this meant that all these stories that I was reading about space travel were going to become real.
1: Yeah.
0: Exactly. And so, and this had this very same effect on my whole generation, okay?
1: You're a baby boomer.
0: Yes, I am. My father was in World War II, so was all my uncles. One of them landed on Normandy Beach. Not my father, one of my uncles. But I'm a baby boomer, and I was 5 years old when Sputnik flew. And I was 9 when Gagarin flew, and Kennedy gave his speech committing us to go to the moon, and I was 17 when we landed on the moon. And so my generation was the space age generation, and we wanted to do it. And, you know, by the early 60s, I was reading enough real science to realize that Mars was really the right destination. It was the planet that might have life on it, and it was the best planet for us to settle. So it was during that period, during the Apollo period, that when we were on our way to the moon and we were going to be on Mars by the early 80s, I wanted to be part of that.
1: And you never gave up. We're going to come back with Robert Zubrin and take phone calls in just a moment on Coast to Coast AM.
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5: 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This is almost a riddle I'm throwing at you. Do you know that roofing manufacturers now offer a number of shingles that are designed to reduce the energy consumption of your home? And the hotter a climate that you live in, the more this matters, because the newer shingles allow the heat coming from the sun to be reflected away instead of absorbed by your home, so that it reduces the energy load that your house has to produce, the amount of air conditioning you've got to have in the summer. And it doesn't raise the cost of putting in a roof. It just saves you money having that new roof.
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6: The conflict continues. I'm Ted Lindner, Fox News. President Trump warning of expanding U.S. strikes against Iran. Fox's Jared Halpern.
7: Following a week and a half of daily airstrikes, President Trump warned Iran.
8: Honestly, they haven't seen anything yet. We've been nice.
7: During a meeting with Lebanon's president, President Trump told reporters the U.S. will soon hit Pickaxe Mountain, a suspected nuclear site where Iran is believed to have transferred centrifuges. At the same time, the president is pushing back on suggestions talks between the two countries are over.
8: You don't know what the dialogue is behind the scenes, that they want to meet desperately to try and end it because they're getting decimated.
7: But President Trump says unless Iran is ready to meet in a meaningful way, he has no interest. At the White House, Jared Halpern, Fox News.
6: New Jersey's governor blaming her predecessor for the registration of more than 6,000 non-citizens to the state's voter rolls.
9: Thousands of non-citizens were added to New Jersey's voter rolls because of a computer glitch. New Jersey's governor, Mikey Sherrill, says that a software error in the state's motor vehicle system led to about 6,600 people who are not citizens being registered as Garden State voters when they apply for a driver's license. And she's ordered the illegal voters be removed from the rolls.
6: That's Fox's Eric Shawn. The false voter registrations were active between June of 2023 and 2024. And it was primary day in the state of Arizona. As results in tonight, U.S. Representative Andy Biggs, a fierce ally of President Trump and former head of the House Freedom Caucus, has won the Republican nomination for Arizona governor. Biggs defeating fellow U.S. Representative David Schweikert in the primary and will now face Democrat Governor Katie Hobbs in November in what is likely to be one of the closest gubernatorial races coming up this fall. 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
10: 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I'm Chief Meteorologist Austin Chaney for WHIO.
11: Here at WHIO, we have a really unique morning show. It's called Miami Valley's Morning News, and it's all news, all weather, and all traffic, all morning long. 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
5: A lot of people say, hey, I'm cheap guy. 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

0: From the City of Angels near the Pacific Ocean, good morning, good evening, wherever you may be across the nation, around the world. I'm George Norrie. This is Coast to Coast AM. Later tonight, it's called the Event Horizon. Here's what's happening. Iran's top joint military command said that all the U.S. interests and those of its allies in the region would be targeted if Washington attacks Iran's nuke facilities, according to Iranian state media. Iran's joint military command, responsible for coordinating the country's armed forces, also said any U.S. strike on Tehran's nuclear or other sensitive sites would lead to an expansion of the war in the region. Dr. John Curtis, onlinecolumnist.com, is with us here with his assessment. John, this thing's cost us $38 billion already.
1: And climbing every day. And, you know, I mean, Pete Hegseth, appearing before Congress today, was, you know, being hammered by certainly the Democrat side, but I think there were others there that were equally dubious because, George, this is what's happened. We have a U.S. military that's a very powerful entity. It's also very big. It's unwieldy. It's very costly to employ. We have two carrier strike groups over in the Persian Gulf area. Okay, so what are the Iranians doing? They're taking a terrorist strategy and letting the IRGC, which is a terrorist organization, run this war. And how are they doing it? They're doing it with the kind of asymmetric warfare that is, the war of the 21st century, not the war of the 20th century the U.S. is currently fighting. Now, I'm not saying the U.S. needs to, abandon its military and, fight Iran with drones and ballistic missiles. What I'm saying is we're spending an enormous amount of money and we're getting nowhere. The bottom line is the Strait of Hormuz is closed. The IRGC is still attacking commercial vessels over there.
0: And have we underestimated the Iranians, John?
1: Well, we've underestimated, hybrid 21st century warfare and how it can, beguile and frustrate an army, the size of the United States. I think, the Houthis make good on, the promise to shut the Bab el-Mandab Strait, which is the route to the Suez Canal for the Arab Gulf states. That's going to cause oil to go through the roof. It already has dramatically increased. And this war now, George, is an economic war. Trump cannot lose this war. If we lose this war now, we are ceding worldwide domination of the energy sector to Iran and other terrorist groups. He cannot let this happen. So they've got to go back to the drawing board. I'm talking about the Trump administration.
0: Right.
1: With the Pentagon and figure out how to get some of the allies involved because they stand to lose mightily with all the losses of oil, natural gas, fertilizer, helium, you name it, that comes through, the Persian Gulf and the Red Sea. So it's a situation where this war is now an economic war. And it cannot be lost by Trump.
0: One of John Curtis's books is called Operation Charisma. Thank you for your insight, John. French lawmakers have approved a bill banning social media access for children under 15, putting France at the forefront of similar efforts in the European Union. President Emmanuel Macron has championed the ban as a flagship reform for his final term in office and pledged to enforce it by September. A Southern California family is urging people to stay alert after their 3-year-old daughter was bitten by a rattlesnake, hiding beneath an Amazon package outside their home. The latest in a string of snake bite incidents during an unusually active season across the state. She's okay now. The frightening encounter comes weeks after a hiker was airlifted from a remote Ventura County trail following a rattlesnake bite there. President Trump imposed a new 50% tariff on various Canadian goods, effective August 19th, in retaliation for what the White House calls discriminatory trade practices. Now, the administration cited Canadian policies on dairy, automobiles, and alcoholic beverages as the primary reasons for the defensive measures. The Trump administration specifically targeted Canadian policies across these three key sectors. Automobiles, the tariffs are a direct response to Canadian levies placed on American motor vehicles. Alcohol, the White House protested the fact that most Canadian provinces completely halted the purchase of U.S. alcoholic beverages. In dairy, U.S. officials claim Canada uses restrictive tariff rate quotas on American cheese, which limits market access for U.S. farmers. Investment guru John Truman Wolf with us here. John, what do you think of these tariffs?
2: Hi, George. Well, listen, I think we all know, as we have watched this president, this is one of the tools that he uses in foreign relations. And he won't sit still if another country is throwing tariffs at us. He's not one to sit back and let that go by. So they've got these tariffs being talked about, thrown back and forth. They've got 30 days, George, to negotiate a settlement. And I'm sure that's Trump's intention, is to sit down with Carney and work this out. But he uses tariffs as a foreign policy tool, and frankly, it's been successful.
0: So do you think this is going to work this time against Canada?
2: What I do think is that it'll force them to sit down and work out some mutually acceptable tariffs, George.
0: Let's hope it works out. Thanks, John. Up next, psychic Lauren Cielo joins us, back with us to talk about our future in just a moment on Coast to Coast AL. 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
0: And welcome back to Coast, George Norrie with you. The team has put together a great program for you tonight. Dr. Lauren Cielo back with us, an engineer turned psychic who brings clarity, structure, and grounded insight into the world of metaphysics. With the guidance of a spirit guide named Anka Ayaya, Lauren helps demystify spiritual concepts and makes intuitive development feel practical and approachable. Lauren, welcome back. How have you been?
5: Great, George. Thank you so much for having me back. I sure do appreciate it.
0: Tell me how the spirit guide came to you.
5: Well, in my training 20 years ago, remember, I was trained at a psychic institute. So every student in the technique I'm trained in gets one.
0: And you happen to get Anka Ayaya. What a great name, huh?
5: That's pretty close to how he pronounces his name. Yep.
0: What kind of information and advice does he give you?
5: Well, what he really is, George, is a healing master. That's his title. So in a reading, I really don't do anything. I just look at colors and images and interpret them. But then when something needs to change, you know, maybe somebody's got an issue and I can see what the problem is, maybe it's in their energy field. Well, that's where Anka Ayaya comes in. He goes in and actually does the healing and I just watch. So, and he'll continue the healing past the reading. And then another thing that he does, of course, he heals me too, but he's really the force and the muse for all of my work. You know, the workshops I do, all the projects I undertake. It's really him kind of giving me suggestions on which way to turn next. He gets in my head.
0: And Lauren, how did you go from being an engineer to a psychic? How did that happen?
5: Yeah, well, I'll tell you, George, if I would have seen it coming, I would have turned the other way out of fear. Like I mentioned, used to be an engineer, and then I got formally trained to do readings. So I was at the Whole Foods Market, and I saw a flyer on the bulletin board there, and it said psychic training. And I thought, well, I thought you were either born psychic or you weren't. So I went to the, you know, free open house, and, you know, I'm a very curious person. So it sparked my curiosity. I decided to go ahead and take the course. It was a 6-month beginning course, and right about maybe 3 months into it, I got laid off. One of my favorite things in engineering was high-tech startups. So either when you go public, you get really rich, or you're back in the unemployment line. So right. I found myself there and I thought, you know, maybe I'll just try some readings while I'm, you know, waiting to get my next engineering job. And it spread by word of mouth. And basically, I never had to go back to engineering.
0: And we're going to do readings next hour with our incredible listeners. What do you need from them when they call?
5: Just the name. If you can give me the full name, that would be great. Or just the first name. I can just key in on that.
0: We just use the first names here.
5: Yeah, I think that might be best. Sure.
0: And then just fire a question your way and that's it, huh?
5: Well, I'll tell you what I'd like to focus on tonight is really, and it's kind of what I'm really focused on here at Golden Rose is, you know, our next ascension steps. So I'd like to read folks and tell them what their higher self feels would be an appropriate direction for them to start to move in.
0: Super. Now, did anybody, Lauren, in your family have this gift?
5: You know, my grandmother, when I told her, when I came out of the psychic closet to her, she, you know, my grandfather died in France during World War II, and she said that she knew the moment that he died. And, you know, of course, it took back then weeks and weeks for the telegram to come. But she told me, she goes, I absolutely knew when he got killed. Yeah.
0: That's tragic. Sorry about that with your grandfather.
5: Thank you.
0: Clairvoyancy. Tell me how do you get that? Does the guide help you or do you do this on your own?
5: Well, you know what? Everybody can do it. Really, the best way to understand what clairvoyance is the ability to imagine things in your mind's eye. And so if I say right now, green pyramid, maybe a lot of the listeners out there are already imagining a green pyramid. So the only difference, so that's the clairvoyant muscle. So the only difference between imagining a green pyramid in your mind and reading someone else is where the image is and who created the image. So I'm actually looking at a client's energy field, their body chakras and aura, and I see the images in there. I'm not making them up in my head. And this is where Anki Aya comes in real handy. So, you know, I'm a very curious person. So I asked him one time, I said, well, why do humans have a mind's eye? You know, why are we clairvoyant? And he said, because that allows you to create things that you've never seen before. I just blew me away when he said that, because it makes so much sense. We create things all the time that haven't been here before, so we couldn't have ever seen them.
0: When you go through these readings, are you ever scared of what you see?
5: Well, a lot of times it's very metaphoric and kind of caricatured. But the short answer to that is no, I've never. Now, that's not to say that if somebody has a guide who's a protection guide, I mean, they don't look like butterflies and unicorns, right? They'll try to take an intimidating appearance. But I know that it's not really, scary. So no, the answer is I've never seen anything scary. But I'll tell you the real challenge is trying to understand what you're seeing. Because one of the things that happens when you're reading is you're using the right side of your brain, right? It's seeing the color and the imagery. And then to understand what it means, you have to kind of swipe through the left side of your brain. You know, like, what could this mean? What could this be referring to? So if you don't have anything in the left side of your brain to make sense of what you're reading, it really comes down to the client finally saying, oh, I know what you're talking about, Lauren. And I'm trying the best I can. Well, it's a little bit like this, a little bit like that. And they say, nope, I understand totally. You can move on to the next question. So, and that's really, what I'm interested in talking about is things have changed so much in the reading space. You know, clients don't really book with me to talk about the usual things, health, finance, relationships. I very rarely do I get those kind of reading. It's always about the place that we find ourselves in at this point of our history. You know, like, what's going to happen next? How can I prepare for it?
0: Lauren Shaler's book is called The Power of Energy, Harness the Universe for More Clarity, Peace, and Love. Where did we get that book, Lauren?
5: Amazon.com.
0: Super. Now, we're going through a strange time these days. I mean, very awkward. A lot of people are feeling strange and uneasy. Are you sensing that?
5: Yeah. Of course, it started before the pandemic. But what I noticed about the pandemic is time shifted. And everybody knows that in their own personal experience, right? Time slowed down, right? We didn't have to go to work. We did gardening. We reorganized our houses, so time really changed personally, and people realized it. But from my perspective as reading during the pandemic, time was changing, literally. One of the ways that, like, if you ask me, hey, Lauren, when does it look like it would be a good time for me to move or me to, seek a new job? Well, the way I read it is I find today's date and then I push forward from there until I see where, the energy gets really bright on any topic. Well, during the pandemic, George, I try to put today's date up and it would bounce back and forth. So I was like, oh my gosh, my friend, I cannot read time for you. And what that really meant is that the higher selves on the astral plane are changing the due dates of those soul contracts they write with every beat of our heart. So time was shifting. We felt it, right? And then all of a sudden the pandemic's over. And now we're kind of back in that old time loop, right? Got to get up, got to go to work, whatever else you got going in your life. But what's happening now is space is changing. Actual space. Now this is, I don't think the average person is really experiencing that because they went back to the old time, right? But if you have the opportunity to slow down kind of the way we were in the pandemic, you would start to notice that space is shifting.
0: Do you feel good about the future?
5: I do. I mean, it's not going to, you know, it's not a cakewalk. You know, my healing master always tells me, Lauren, you can have the brick or you can have the feather. Right. So I'm choosing the feather in this whole shift that we're going through.
0: What if you had chosen the brick? What would have happened?
5: Oh, gosh, I've chosen the brick for most of my adult life, George. Always doing it the hard way. Always, I guess, buying into the myth that if I worked as hard as I could, got as much education as I could, and got a few lucky breaks, that I might be successful, you know, as an adult. And what I've come to learn from being a psychic is that is not at all a recipe for success. Not at all. Really, what it comes down to is releasing all that old information, you know, the fear, and kind of everything falls underneath everything low vibrating falls underneath that umbrella of fear, shame, guilt, frustration, anger, you know, control, dominance. So it's, if you hold on to those, things are going to get really, really hard. You know, we saw it in the pandemic, right? So, some of our brothers and sisters kind of set back and skated through it, and others, you know, kind of had a rougher time accepting what was happening. So the good news is that there are ways to make it easier. And I think that's what I've been exploring for the last 20 years.
0: Do people sometimes come up to you, Lauren, and say, I'm being operated on next week? Is that a good date? Is that a good time? Do you advise them on that?
5: Oh, sure. Anything. Basically, what that comes down to is reading the contract for the surgery. Completing karma with the surgeon, the anesthesiologist, and the person. Now, George, what karma does is it's a contract from another life that gets brought forward to this life. So sometimes it's not beneficial.
0: We're going to come back in a moment with Dr. Lauren Cielo and talk more about the psychic world we live in. We'll do readings next hour on Coast to Coast AM with him.
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2: Fox News, I'm Sue Guzman. The U.S. military completing an 11th night of strikes against Iran. Secretary of State Marco Rubio telling leaders at a summit in the Philippines that these new attacks are about securing global shipping and keeping Iran from controlling the Strait of Hormuz.
3: If that is threatened, then I think the global economy is threatened, and the rules which have underpinned 150 years of international trade and commerce are also threatened, and that cannot be allowed to happen.
2: Heavy rains expected from Texas to the Florida Panhandle.
4: Tropical storm Bertha is expected to remain a tropical storm as it moves through coastal southeastern Louisiana by Wednesday. Bertha will bring some impacts to southeastern Louisiana as well as Mississippi. Minor to moderate storm surge flooding, especially east of the Mississippi River. Strong gusty winds potentially leading to some isolated power outages.
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5: Partly cloudy, only 73 on Wednesday. I'm Chief Meteorologist Austin Chaney for WHIO.
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8: There's something that is so routine that we do online that I want you to rethink. 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But the problem is, if a criminal successfully hacks into your account, they will often do it surreptitiously, where they add in a different shipping address. And then they're using the credit card you already have stored to buy stuff. And unless you're paying close attention to your credit card statement when it comes in, you could end up being the most charitable person ever, buying stuff for a crook. I really like it if you delete having stored payment forms on websites. It's too dangerous now.
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9: 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That's why we're the home of Triple Team Traffic. 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
1: Next hour, we'll take questions and readings with Dr. Lauren Cielo. 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

0: And welcome back to Coast, George Norrie with you, Dr. Lauren Cielo with us. Lauren's website is linked up at coasttocoastam.com. 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
1: Well, first of all, gold is the highest frequency that I can see so far. You would call that God, goddess energy. I call it supreme being. You might call it spirit. So I use gold to heal people. Back in the 60s and 70s, we had the white lighters. Well, what white energy is really, really high frequency, but it tends to throw you out of your body. And to really step into the new earth frequency, you have to be in your body. So we don't use white. Now, the rose part is because a lot of the metaphors that I use to read people and to heal myself are roses, because it's such an ancient spiritual symbol and everybody loves the rose.
0: Since you've been doing this, and it's been a number of years, what has been the most gratifying aspect of what you've done?
1: Oh, gosh, I think it's the teaching side, because, you know, I teach other people to remember how to use their psychic abilities. We did as children, right? If I ask a three-year-old what color's my aura, they're going to say green and then walk away and play. It's going to be super easy. So when I teach people how to read, and they do it very quickly, it's very easy, that seems to be the thing that fulfills me the most.
0: What about UFOs and UAPs? You've been looking at that. What do you think of disclosure?
1: Yeah, well, first of all, you know, the awakening that we're talking about on a spiritual or metaphysical level, it coincides with disclosure. It's part of the same thing. If you're still holding on to some of those fear energies that I was talking about, and everybody does, I'm not saying that it's easy to do or that, you know, you won't go back into fear. But if you are really running those lower frequencies, because we all know disclosure's coming, we know singularity's coming, right? When it does happen, it's going to be quite frightening. So a lot of times, you know, in my advanced clairvoyant program, we do have a class on UAPs and aliens. And so I've really been looking at it for several years. And I think it's changed, George. You know, I think as the frequency on the planet has shifted and gotten higher, so have the, for lack of a better word, species that have been visiting. Now, like, I believe what's in those orbs, I don't think it's a body. I don't think they have bodies. I think they're astral projecting to come through a wormhole, and to move at the rate that they're moving would rip any organic organism apart. So I'm starting to lean more towards either they don't have bodies at all, like our guides and angels, or they do have bodies somewhere, but they've astral projected out of that body to travel. Because, you know, we heard a lot about abductions in the early times, right? Now it's more about, you know, jet pilots seeing them, watching them go into a mesa and coming out the other side. So it's changed.
0: Is your spirit guide, Unki Yaya, was he once human? Or never?
1: Yeah. At least twice that I know of. I mean, I know because of his name. So his first name, Ankh, is from an Egyptian life. He was an Egyptian priest. And then the Yaya part was from a Mayan life. So he puts the two names together this time. So at least twice he's been in body.
0: That's incredible. Since you've been doing this, have you ever been scared?
1: No, not really. I've been confused a lot. You know, I see doing a psychic reading as like a puzzle. And some of my clients lately have just been blowing me away. And I'm so grateful that they can go there with me. You know, I'm a skeptical engineer, right? And some of the things I'm seeing in my clients, you know, we're talking about somebody's body has figured out its divinity. Now, I know that might not sound too dramatic to the listeners, but to me, for a monkey, right, a carbon-based organism, to realize that it's got divinity in it, that's a huge step forward. Our bodies are all about the first three chakras. Right. The first chakra is all about survival. The second chakra is about emotions. And the third is about competition, that kind of thing. Right. So our bodies are used to those chakras. But when the body starts to acknowledge the upper three chakras, which are the spiritual chakras, and starts to say, hey, I'm divine, that is huge.
0: How huge does it get?
1: Well, it leads right into that slip in space that I was talking about. So, you know, if you thought about it, you know, we know the Earth rotates around the sun and the solar system, you know, rotates around in the galaxy, and that the galaxy is actually kind of dancing together with another galaxy, Andromeda, and they're moving towards a great attractor out in outer space. So, The point of that is that the planet has never been in the same place in space ever. She's in this constant move through the universe, and the energies in those different places are different. I learned this the other day. So our galaxy will collide with Andromeda in 4.5 billion years. And when I heard that, I was, wait a minute, that date or that amount of time, I've heard that before. So I looked back, and that's how old the Earth is. So if we were plotting her trajectory through space, she started 4.5 billion years ago to where we are now. And then in another 4.5 billion, our whole, you know, galaxy collides with Andromeda. So you might say the Earth is mid-life. Maybe she's having a midlife crisis. She's right in the middle of her life, you know, path. I thought that blows my mind.
0: That's fantastic work that you've been doing. What does higher consciousness, Lauren, mean to you?
1: You know, I break it down to the chakras, right? We've got seven body chakras, and, you know, we've known about them forever, right? Some of us, you know, that pay a lot of attention to our energy field can start to sense them because they do plug into the body. They plug into our glands. But there's actually 12 chakras. So there's four more that are non-body chakras. They aren't connected. And this is where we need to talk about dimensions. Okay, so when I mentioned that space is changing, one of the definitions of ascension, and this comes from harmonicconcordance.org. I use it in my teaching. It says, ascension is merely an evolutionary process whereby the fifth dimension becomes accessible and visible. And I think that I'm reading in the fifth dimension. Those colors and those images that I see are in another dimension, but there's way more than that. There's a colleague at Golden Rose who is a trance medium, and she actually leaves her body, goes into a different dimension to look back and heal us in this dimension. And she's out of her body when she does it, of course. I have another client who, And this is what I mean. They're so amazing. She's going around the world collecting earth samples at sacred sites and ley lines. And the end game is to configure those earth samples in a room in a fashion that, for lack of a better word, creates an energetic Faraday cage that is devoid of time and gravity. And she will be projecting into different dimensions. And can you imagine? Like, we don't know what that is. That's the point that I was trying to make earlier. Like, my left brain does not know about other dimensions. So it's like this, you know, I'm learning as I'm reading. So, and I'll tell you one thing about that client. In order to do it, her higher self has actually installed a new chakra system into her body. And I've never heard of that, ever.
0: How many dimensions are there beyond the four we talk about? I mean,

0: up in their chakra system. So for us, we're you know, first chakra to the seventh chakra. We're in there. Well, they're skewed up one. So this is one reason why if it's severe autism, they can't provide their own food, shelter, clothing, which is first chakra. But their consciousness is up in the eighth chakra, which is the first non-body chakra. So they are perceiving reality in a completely different way. So I think you'll see more adaptations as we continue to sit on a planet that's moving into a new place in space that has a higher frequency. And I think more of those dimensions, again, become accessible.
1: When you mentioned the galaxies colliding in 4 billion years, I would go to my science class as a kid, and our science teacher would talk about the sun burning out in 5 billion years. And I would go home all upset. And my dad would say, "What's wrong, George?" And I said, "Dad, the sun's going to burn out." He said, "It's going to burn out in 4 or 5 billion years. Don't worry about it." But to me, it sounded like tomorrow.
0: Right. You go do your homework. Forget about the sun.
1: Absolutely. Did you enjoy your Beyond Belief interview with us when we did that?
0: Absolutely. Yes, absolutely. I did.
1: That was fun.
0: Yeah, it was. Yeah. It, George, you make it so easy.
1: So do you, my friend. What's the future hold for the rest of the world?
0: Well, there's nothing you can do now. I mean, the dominoes are falling, right? The only thing we can do is try to raise our frequency as high as we can. And I know when I say that, that some of the people would be thinking, I would be thinking this. Well, how do you do that? I remember one of the psychic readings I had before I got trained. Of course, I was in emotional meltdown. And the psychic said to me, she said, "Lauren, you need to let go and let God." And George, I'm not a violent person, but I just imagine I'm going to lunge at you, woman. Don't you think that if I knew how to let go and let God, that I would have done it before I came here and paid you money to tell me to do it? So basically what I've done is, you know, of course I teach clairvoyance, but not everybody wants to be a clairvoyant. So I'm launching a phone app. In fall, and it's a meditation app, but it's not meditation like a Tibetan monk, you know, sitting in a cave somewhere. Not that that's not great meditation. This is nuts and bolts energy work, right? Again, I am very practical. I'm not going to tell you to let go and let God. I'm not going to tell you, oh, you need to raise your frequency. No, I'm going to talk you through how to do it.
1: And how are you going to do that?
0: One meditation at a time.
1: How do people find the app?
0: Oh, yeah. Just go to goldenrosepsychic.com. It's right there on the homepage. You can sign up for the wait list. Yeah. And George, I'm designing it myself, which you know I love.
1: That's fantastic. Good for
0: it's
1: you.
0: It's so fun.
1: Would you consider yourself clairvoyant?
0: You know, I'm actually more claircognizant. And that's the seventh chakra. The way I'm trained, we run certain energies through our energy channels. All Homo sapiens have energy channels. They just might not realize it. So I'm running certain energies on purpose. And Anki Yaya is controlling my chakras so that I can really sit in Lauren and use Lauren's upper three chakras to do psychic readings. So yes, I do see things, but when I ask, what is that? It just comes right into my mind. So you would think it was a thought, but it's not like a processed thought. You know how our left brain goes, okay, if it's A, B, well, the next should be C.
1: Right.
0: No, this is like C. It just crashes into my awareness. So I'm much more claircognizant than I am clairvoyant. But the clairvoyance gives me a thread to pull at.
1: Does a recipient have to be specifically spiritual in order for any of this to work for them?
0: Well, you know what? This is what is really easy to find out early on in a reading. Because the information, the main source of information when I'm reading is the client's higher self, their eternal soul that lives forever on the astral. So if I give a message, and that's how I start every reading, is a message from your higher self to you, and I get it by your name.

0: That's what motivates your higher self to give me the message. If it doesn't resonate with the client, and it's not good or bad, I just realized, oh my gosh, like you are so disconnected from your higher self. No wonder you're seeking help from a reading. Because when we're disconnected from our higher selves, and this usually happens because of programming, right? Like I was taught that I'd only be happy if A, B, C, D, right? Well, higher self doesn't care about A, B, C, D. Not at all. It's got some other fantastic adventure for you to have, but your energy field is so locked into what other people told you you wanted. And that's when life gets hard. So that's where Anki Yaya comes in. He's supposed to go into their energy field and release all of that so that they can start to align to their higher self. And what that really feels like on the earth is the things that you want, your higher self is creating for you.
1: When we come back with Dr. Lauren Cielo, we're going to do readings. All we need is your name. You ask the question.
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2: Let's say you got a kid who's going to be off to college this fall or is already in, and you're just really frustrated how much it's going to cost. 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I have some info for you on Clark.com about the steps you should take when you're trying to look for scholarships and grants for your or your kids' college education.
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3: Latest Iran strikes complete. I'm Sue Guzman, Fox News. It was another night of U.S. airstrikes against Iran as hopes are starting to dim for a diplomatic solution to the conflict. Fox's Steve Harrigan with more from Tel Aviv.
4: The goal to limit or reduce the efforts of Iran to harass, target, and disable shipping in the Strait of Hormuz. That's CENTCOM's goal. Iran, on the other hand, has managed to disable yet another tanker, a Kuwaiti tanker, off the coast of Oman in that strait. Also, Iran hitting a Kuwaiti desalination plant, once again targeting the infrastructure of allies close to the U.S. in the region. As far as diplomatic efforts go, no sign of any progress, just the reverse. Both sides talking about a potential ratcheting up of events. President Tuff talking tough inside the White House, saying the U.S. has been nice to Iran so far, but there are much more options on the table.
3: U.S. military has confirmed the death of a third service member in last Friday's attack by Iran in Jordan, identifying her as Sergeant Angel Rapperstead of Queens, New York. President Trump pledging support for Lebanon following months of conflict between Israel and the Lebanese terror group Hezbollah.
5: During an Oval Office sit-down, the president revealed that he isn't just trying direct diplomacy by talking to other world leaders. He is willing to try direct diplomacy by talking to terror group leaders. And he revealed this in the context of a meeting designed to try to figure out how to stop the war between Israel and Hezbollah in Lebanon.
6: I would speak to Hezbollah. Yeah. I speak to everybody. I'll speak to people that a lot of people think I shouldn't be speaking to, and things work out.
3: That's Fox's Peter Doocy, and President Trump has approved an agreement reportedly with Saudi Arabia that could potentially provide the kingdom with uranium enrichment capability for its civilian nuclear program. The 30-year deal will reportedly be announced as early as Wednesday. 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
7: 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I'm Chief Meteorologist Austin Chaney for WHIO.
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2: 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And then you're hearing a pitch for what they call behind your and my back skinnies. These are pretend health insurance policies. The brochures are really fancy, but if something's really wrong, you have a big illness, a big expense, they don't pay. They may pay for routine doctor visits, but something really goes wrong, that premium wasn't worth it.
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1: And welcome back to Coast, George Norrie with Dr. Lauren Cielo. The book is called The Power of Energy, Harness the Universe for More Clarity, Peace, and Love. The website is goldenrosepsychic.com, and of course, we'll take your calls and do readings. Now, when you do the readings, Lauren, is that coming from you or the spirit guide?
6: Actually, it will probably be their higher self that will answer their question.
1: How does that work?
6: Well, I feel that that's the go-to source of a reading because, again, it's our soul who's creating everything in our lives. So when we don't understand, you know, maybe a direction to go in or what the right decision is or why something is happening to us, our soul knows.
1: How does it know?
6: Because it's creating it through those contracts.
1: Would that any boost or help if they do it on their own, huh?
6: Well, you know, over on the astral, it's not a democracy, right? For anything to take place in this reality, every single higher self who is involved in that event is in agreement. And the best example is the global pandemic. If one higher self would have said, nope, I don't want to live through that, they would have, the only thing they could do is jump off the planet. In other words, end that incarnation. Because nobody can pressure our higher selves to do anything. George, this is where the concept of fairness comes from. We feel that, you know, in this world, things aren't fair. But on the astral, they absolutely are. No, you know, whether something happens to you and you think that's bad or you think it's good, your higher self doesn't have that. It's amoral. It just wants to have experiences. So again, aligning to our higher self makes life so much easier.
1: All right, let's go to the calls. Let's start with Donna in Iowa. Welcome to the program. Hi, Donna.
7: Hi, George. Hi, Lauren. Thank you for taking my call.
1: Great to have you with us.
7: I guess my question is exactly what, Lauren, you were talking about. I feel just disconnected and lost and stuck.
6: Yeah. Well, the first thing that your higher self is saying is that it is sending you energy. It's all beautiful light blue. That's a great color for you right now, my friend. When I see things that look light blue to me, that's a self-healing. When I see somebody running that, what it really means is nobody else has the answers except you. I know that, you know, I call it sitting in your poo. Please excuse the.
7: So, it makes sense. It makes sense.
6: So if somebody comes up to you and tells you, oh, I know exactly what's wrong with you. No, they don't. You know what I might do if this were me and I could read myself this well, but I can't. I might just take more quiet time, you know, like, try to disconnect from everybody else's dramas, right? Maybe some deep breathing, you know, just to kind of, you know, they say ground and center. And again, if, you know, I don't like to say those things when people don't know how to do them. It's really frustrating to me. So I would suggest deep breathing. And maybe you can breathe in information from your higher self and then exhale anybody else's opinion about what you should do, who you are. It's sending you energy. So trust yourself. I mean, even listening to me talk and you calling in and you getting through the line, that has to tell you something, you know?
7: Oh yeah. Yeah. Wonderful.
1: All right. Good luck, Donna. Thank you.
6: Yeah.
7: Thank you.
1: Do you ever wonder sometimes you should have been a psychologist, Lauren?
6: I don't know. You know, I try not to give advice because I don't know what I'm doing. I trust the client's higher self to tell them, you know, what the next steps might be.
1: Next up, East of the Rockies, Fitzroy is with us in New York. Welcome to the program. Hi, Fitzroy. Fitz, you with us? Oh, I guess not. Let's try TK in Jacksonville, Florida. Does not want a reading. He only has something to ask. Hi, TK, go ahead.
8: Hi, yes. I want the trifecta. I have a comment and also want a reading.
1: All right. We'll add you to the list. Go ahead.
8: Hey, George, it's been a long time. I don't know if you remember me or not, but...
1: I do, sure thing.
8: First and foremost, I've been on... Oh, wow, thanks. I've been on hold for a while, so real quick, want to comment on the previous thing about Trump, and yes, he's messing up. He should just go hard, explain to everybody what the stakes are, because people need cost reminders, and then just go forth and do it whether people like him or not. That's it. That's the end of that one. As far as your guest here, I do want a reading, and I have questions for you. One, my idea of clairvoyance is that it's just a person who is more engaged or blessed to be closer or, you know, to have the probability to be closer to beneath the veil. The spiritual world, like you said, being able to see souls and whatnot. Do you think that a lot of people confuse that with somebody who has superpowers, you know, like witchcraft or some kind of warlock out there somewhere, as opposed to someone who's just in tuned with the spiritual world, which, by the way, I believe we are all at our core capable of. But of course, there are people who are predetermined or predestined to, you know, to achieve that easier. So do you also believe, like, generally that clairvoyance just means that you are more connected to the spiritual world and not necessarily that it's some kind of bibbidi-bobbidi?
6: I like that bibbidi-bobbidi. Well, you know, I like where you're going with this, TK, because I always say I am a very practical psychic. Like what I'm reading, I call it grounding the reading into the earth plane. So your higher self is telling you this and telling you that. Well, what are you supposed to do? Right. So I feel that everybody's clairvoyant. Right. Again, if you can imagine a red apple in your mind's eye right now. So that is the muscle of clairvoyance. And through some really easy techniques, you can set yourself to where you're absolutely sure that you're reading the other person, that you're not reading yourself or you're quote unquote making things up. So, you know, I do think that everyone is clairvoyant, but the spiritual part, right? Again, I'm an engineer. So what is spirituality? Like, what do I add and subtract to become spiritual? So I have a working definition, and I do mean working because I've changed it a couple of times through the last two decades. I feel that a spiritual person, when they're walking around the planet, interacting, making decisions, that whether they realize it or not, they're connected to their guides and angels, they're connected to their higher self, and they're connected up into that highest frequency, what I call the supreme being. Now, think about it. If you were always connected to those three sources your whole life, you might not even know that you are, right? Because you've always been. So tapping into those three energies, and again, I'm going to say, release what anybody else has told you you should do or not do, be or not be. And again, there are tools to be able to do that. I'm not just saying, just do it, right? Nuts and bolts tools, and the app that I'm designing will give you those tools. But you can't just do it once. Right. I mean, just think of how long it took us to be programmed, however we're programmed, right? What we like, what we dislike. So energy work and spiritual development is an ongoing thing. But I feel that because everything is changing, we can't stop anything, right? There is going to be singularity. There is going to be extinctions. There is going to be climate change. So the only thing we can do is work from the outer layer of our aura in. That's it. We can't control anything. It doesn't matter who you vote for, who you donate to, what you protest. It doesn't matter. The only thing that matters is how you live through the changes.
1: All right. Thanks, TK. Hope everything works out for you. Next up, we're going to Jenny in Seattle, Washington. Hello, Jenny. How are ya?
9: Oh, well, thank you.
1: I get to do my Forrest Gump impression with you.
9: Okay.
1: Ready? You ready?
9: Okay.
1: Hiya, Jenny. That's it. All right, Lauren, take it away.
6: Jenny, what can I look at for you, my friend?
9: I was just wondering if you had a general reading from my higher self on just what life is good, but I just am curious, I guess.
6: I love these questions. That's what I mean. People aren't asking the usual questions anymore. So what your higher self wants to talk about, it's up in your crown chakra. Okay, you know that crown chakra, the one that plugs into the soft spot on the top of your head and is shaped like an upside down tornado, right? It wants you to realize that your crown chakra is, I'm going to say it this way, is fully loaded, right? You're like me, right? You know stuff, right? You may not you might not believe it, but you can trust that when you're not trying to think, you're not processing, right? You're not asking a question, what could it be this or could it be that? You just pose the question to your higher self. You will know the answer. It's in your crown chakra. Have you ever seen somebody pondering, right? And so they put their index finger, you know, close to their mouth and they look up, you know that pose? What people are doing is they're accessing their crown chakra. So your higher self is dumping stuff into your crown. So it's not what you believe. It's not what you feel. It's what you know. Okay. Start to check. So just ask a question. This is what I would do. I would do some energetic experiments with your higher self and say, okay, higher self, if you had a favorite color right now, what is it? And you'll immediately sense the color, right? Then say, okay, well, if you could eat food, what would you eat? And see what you get. There's no processing time. You just instantly know it's pizza, right? You just instantly know. So that's the muscle for you to start exercising, is that claircognizance. And talk. You can talk to your guides and angels that way. You can talk to your higher self that way. You can talk to the supreme being that way. And just kind of, you know, like I said, exercise that muscle by asking questions you don't care about. You know, what's your favorite day of the week right now? And whatever comes to you. So exercise that crown chakra. You're fully loaded.
1: Any follow-up, Jenny?
9: Thank you very much. Thank you very, very much.
1: Appreciate you being part of the program. Next up, we're going to Bill in Maryland. Welcome to the program. Hi, Bill.
10: Hi.
1: Good to have you with us. Go ahead, Billy.
10: Yeah, my real name is Buland.
1: Buland?
10: Buland with a B. Buland.
1: That's an interesting name. Go ahead there, Lauren.
6: Yeah, what can I read for you, my friend?
10: I'm wondering if I'll be financially secure in the near.
6: Okay, what your higher self, what your higher self is talking about is really about circling the wagons now, right? This would be a time to go through every penny you're spending. You know, as much as we don't like doing that, find out where every single dime is going. And then the second part of that is look at your resources. Okay, now I do think your higher self is creating out in front of you. It's not going to stop creating financial stuff, you know, finances for you. But circle the wagons, get your arms around where your money is going, and then realize that your higher self is creating resources beyond a monetary, you know, sum of money. And I think what that might mean, like when, again, now I'm switching over to my left brain to try to think of some examples. You know, people help us out a lot. I know for me, I remember, you know, needing help from people, but not wanting to take it. And I was talking to Anki Yaya about it. And I said, you know, I'm the kind of person that says the universe should, you know, should support me. And he goes, well, what do you think the universe is bringing those people over here for? They're here to support you. They are the universe. So more resources than you might imagine, and circle the wagons and really see where your money's going. But you don't have to worry. Your higher self isn't interested in making you poor.
1: Is Anki Yaya feeding you this information, Lauren, or is that coming from your experience?
6: Well, you know what? It's really their higher self, and then I add my flavor to it.
1: All right, good luck, Bill. Hope everything works out. Next up, first-time caller James is with us in Georgia. Hi, James.
11: Hello, how are you doing tonight?
1: Okay, how about you?
11: I'm doing outstanding. Great show. I'm in the same boat as everyone else, and I just feel like so discombobulated, and I just... I'm looking to go higher with my interpersonal self. I'm just trying to find the path.
6: Right. Right. I hear you. It's like a needle in a haystack. The first thing that comes up from your higher self is the statement, your body is a temple. Okay. So I'm thinking that means, you know, look at what you're eating, you know, look at what you're, you know, drinking, get enough water, right? Sleep enough. It's time to baby your body. So I think, you know, if you can get your body into a balanced, situation, frequency, right? Then the body chakras will be balanced. So for you, right, it's pretty easy because we all know we have a body. We know what our, you know, whether we give it what it needs or not, we're very familiar with our body. So once you maximize your, I guess, physical health, I might say it that way, the chakras respond, right? So it's easier for you than maybe if I said to somebody, oh, it's your heart chakra. You have to work on your heart chakra. They're like, I have a heart chakra? Like, what does it do? How do I do that? This is pretty straightforward. Start with your body, my friend. Baby it. right? You know, wash it softly or, you know, whatever, you know. So start with the body as the temple. That's the first step.
11: Whatever. I'm completely relating to you. Makes great sense.
1: All right. All right, brother. James. Hope everything works out for you. When you get these impressions, Lauren, how do they come to you?
6: That one, so this is the part that's a bit embarrassing, right? I saw a stick figure of his body. So I said, okay, higher self, what am I supposed to say? I saw a stick figure. And as I pull at that thread, I'm not that clairvoyant. Like I said, it's a stick figure, right? But then I start going, well, what is this? Oh, body is the temple. Okay, I get it. Give me more. Okay. So the more I talk, the more I get.
1: Is it like a visualization in your head?
6: The first part is, and then the rest is claircognizance. Like, I just know.
1: A lot of people want to know if you take emails through your website.
6: Yes, it's info@goldenrosepsychic.com. You bet.
1: And the name of the book, The Power of Energy, Harness the Universe for More Clarity, Peace, and Love. We're going to come back in just a moment here on Coast to Coast AM with Dr. Lauren Cielo. And take final phone calls in just a moment.
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2: Fox News, I'm Ted Lennon. Representative Andy Biggs, a fierce ally of President Trump's, won the Republican nomination for Arizona governor. Biggs defeating fellow Representative David Schweikert in the primary and will face Democrat Governor Katie Hobbs in November. U.S. Central Command launching more military strikes in Iran Tuesday.
3: This marks the 11th night in a row CENTCOM putting out word that the strikes for tonight are over. They lasted at least 1 hour. CENTCOM saying that the purpose of the strikes, once again, to try and degrade Iran's ability to attack shipping in the Strait of Hormuz.
2: Fox's Steve Harrigan. Heavy rains expected from Texas to the Florida Panhandle.
4: Tropical storm Bertha is expected to remain a tropical storm as it moves through coastal southeastern Louisiana by Wednesday. Bertha will bring some impacts to southeastern Louisiana as well as Mississippi. Minor to moderate storm surge flooding, especially east of the Mississippi River. Strong gusty winds potentially leading to some isolated power outages.
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5: Partly cloudy, only 73 on Wednesday. I'm Chief Meteorologist Austin Chaney for WHIO.
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2: Next hour, Jonathan Zapp joins us to talk about the event horizon. His book is called Crossing the Event Horizon, Human Metamorphosis and the Singularity Archetype. In a moment, we'll be back with Dr. Lauren Cielo to take final readings on that incredible situation being passed information on by a spirit guide. 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
3: I love being a Coast Insider. 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
1: Hey, this is Buck. I'm a coast-to-coast insider, and I'll tell you what. 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Here in West Virginia, we get inundated with snow. 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

0: And welcome back, George Norrie, along with Dr. Lauren Seattle, our final segment, taking your calls. Lauren, when you do your readings, and you've been doing them for years now, do you ever sometimes regret what you've said?
1: Well, you know, George, a lot of times I don't remember what I say.
0: Oh, really?
1: Yes. It comes and goes. You know, sometimes I think I should have a little pad of paper next to me because I find myself thinking when I'm reading what my clients are doing, I want to do that too. Right. So no, I pretty much separate completely out from the reading. I should say I do hold on to some stories that I share with my clairvoyant students.
0: We got calls rolling in for you, so let's go to Jerry in Kentucky. Welcome to the program. Hi, Jerry.
2: Hello. Hi, George. First of all, I'd like to thank you and your staff for selecting one of my songs back in March to play as an emerging artist.
0: Oh, great. Good for you. Thank you.
2: Yeah. So I have a few questions for your guests there. Our higher being, do we retain that through different lifetimes, or does that change along the way? Have a name?
1: Yeah.
2: You know, does mine have a name?
1: No, those are great questions. That is great questions. So,
2: Where am I at in my journey as far as my soul's journey?
1: Okay, good. So, if you thought of your higher self, your soul, as an eternal consciousness that lives on the astral plane forever, which is very hard for us to understand. I can understand why we incarnate because I would get bored doing the same thing all the time. So I like to think of our higher self as, you know, maybe an orb as big as the moon, like just huge, right? And that the part of it that comes into me might be the size of a golf ball. And I call that part our awareness. Now, that is what is in Lauren, using Lauren's chakras to read you. So I like to say it this way. Right now, my awareness is in Lauren, and I'm very aware that I'm sitting in my home office talking into a computer, right? But if Lauren's body falls asleep, my awareness goes back to the astral. And if I remember any of that trip home, when I wake up, I'll call it a dream, right? So I would think that the part that comes into your body might not always be the same part of your higher self, right? Like, let's say I'm going to have a lifetime where I'm in Australia and, you know, the year is 1932. That might be my next lifetime because higher selves don't have time, right? Uh-huh. Well, I'm not really sure that little golf ball that's going to go into that body is the same golf ball that's coming into mine, right? But the higher self is eternal. So I don't know if that helps you, but that's my working model, Jerry. That's my working model right now. But your second question, which is also really great, is where are you at in your soul's journey? Your higher self is getting ready to move up on the astral plane. Now, the astral plane, like I said earlier, I don't know if you caught it or not, but there's 12 levels. And so 12 is really high and 1 is very low. So I always think of the astral plane is kind of like the quad in high school at lunchtime. You can go over to the jocks. You can go over, you know, to the brains, the nerds, right? The goths. You can walk over there, but you don't really feel comfortable, right? So the higher self can go wherever it wants to on the astral plane, but it has a frequency that it's comfortable at. Well, what your higher self, because that's your soul, it's moving up a level. Right. So I'm not surprised at all that you find yourself incarnated on a planet that's its frequency is moving up. Right. So you're the perfect, what we call a light worker. You're a light worker. The frequency that your higher self is on the astral plane, the earth was too low, but you've been riding around on her long enough for her to get into the place in space that is higher frequency. Now your higher self's like, hey man, I'm going to move up too. So right now you're about level 6 of the astral plane. And most of the people on this planet are between levels 3 and 6, unless you're autistic and you're skewed up in your chakras, where your higher self might be way up there, right? This reality is like, you know, inconceivable to you in that case. So congratulations. Your soul is at the highest, currently the highest frequency it can go. But remember, you're going to stay on this planet longer, and she's moving so quickly that might enable your higher self to go even higher on the astral. So good job. Six is a great space.
0: Lauren, when you meet people, do you feel their energy?
1: Oh, no. I don't read. I do not. I had a client invite me to a party one time, and she came over to me later. She goes, "Have you been reading anybody?" And I said jokingly, "Well, if you don't pay me, I don't read." So no, I pretty much am a normal person.
0: You psychic, you. Let's go to Dee in Mississippi. Welcome to the program. Hi, Dee.
3: Hey, hello, everyone. Hey, how y'all doing?
0: Got you in here. Go ahead.
3: Thank you. My name is Dee, and the question is, where am I, tipping by myself, and I'm kind of like worried about my auntie. She fell sick, and she's in the hospital and ICU, so tell me some stuff. Like I said, I feel stuck. I just want to know, hear something by myself, where I'm going.
1: Well, I'll tell you, there's a guide associated with her that you can go through to get to her. Okay, now let me, it's trying to look female, it's male, it's got long hair, but they don't really have genders because they don't have bodies. So, it just is shy of an angel, right? It is really high vibrating, but I don't think it's an angel. Let me get it. Its name is Avalon. I love that name. So mm-hmm. Avalon would be like, so let's talk energy for a moment. So your auntie is in the hospital, right? And we need her to be running her own energy, her own life force energy. So when you're worried about her, what tends to happen with all of us empathetic healers is energy tends to leave our body and go into hers. And you know, it just happens. Homo sapiens do that. What would be best for her is if when you start to worry, go, oh, wait a minute. I'm going to pull my energy back into my aura, and I'm going to tell Avalon, go give her a healing because I'm worried about her. Now, that happens a lot in readings. So you can call on Avalon to every single time you're worried, go give her a healing, go give her a healing. And also her doctor, I'm looking at one doctor. I'm going to have Anki Yaya, you know, my guide, go give that doctor a healing. Let me talk to her higher self. Okay. There's still things for her to accomplish. The higher self still, you know, has contracts to write, but it's doing something that I don't understand. Think about, well, I was born and raised in Southern California, like 20 minutes from the Tijuana border. So I've seen people make tortillas. They make tortillas by slapping their palms together and rotating their wrists. I don't know if you know that mental image picture, That's what her higher self is doing. I don't know what that means. So I'm going to ask Anki Yaya, let's see if he can translate it into English.
0: All right, let's see what he says.
1: I feel things are being repaired. That's what the hand movement is. Things are being repaired. So the higher self is doing what it can to repair the physical body. There's also a couple other tricks up Anki Yaya's sleeve. But the good news is that your auntie's higher self will work with Anki Yaya. We already know Avalon is contracted in, but Anki Yaya is too. So you can call on him too if you want to. But And I'm going to have him give you a healing because I know it's hard not to worry. And again, when we worry, we're sending our own energy. And really, Avalon and Anki Yaya's could do better to heal her and you. Anki Yaya for you.
3: Yeah. Like I said, I send my prayers up and just we wait for her to wake up and start back talking, being herself. So, you know, all the ending. What do you see of what's for me?
1: Okay, let's see what's for you. Okay. Okay. This is about your heart chakra. I actually see a symbol of a heart, you know, the way we draw a heart. I feel that this is about love. I think, and it is directed at your auntie, that the love that you have known for her, or I guess maybe the one way I might say it is that her love and your love has, is

0: sacrifice that I'm dealing with right now.
1: What level
0: am I on?
2: Yeah, I'm getting mostly a yes on that question. When I read things yes and no, it's never really completely a yes and completely a no. Remember, the engineer in me now is going to say the answer to that question is 75% yes. So my next question, if I'm you, is like, well, can I do anything to increase the odds? You know, let's ask Unky. Yeah. Okay, well, one thing is stop worrying. That's what he says. I feel that that this is going to work out in your favor, but that worry energy, right? It does taint the situation. So I'm going to have him give you a healing, because I know if I say to you, oh, just don't worry, you'll be like, how can I not worry? Right. So he's going to come to you and try to shift you. So right now the answer is about 75%. Yes, it's worth the sacrifice.
1: Next up, let's go to Marlena in Vermont, east of the Rockies. Hello, Marlena. Go ahead.
3: Hello, George. Thank you. Lauren, I'd like to get a reading, but it's like, do I have like spirit guides around me trying to guide me somewhere? Because I don't seem to get, I don't know if I'm going in the right direction.
2: Yeah. Well, I'll tell you, our higher self writes contracts for us, right? And that's supposed to create all these great opportunities for us. But sometimes we don't take those opportunities, right? So what the higher self does is like, okay, look, I'm going to sign an additional contract with what we call spirit guides. And that spirit guide is going to go over into the earth plane and try to lead you in the right direction, right? So that's kind of the metaphysic principle behind it. You have one guide named David. And let me see what he's doing. Okay, I don't think he's leading you. I think he's watching you. Okay,
3: so I have a brother named David.
2: Oh, do you? Yeah, so I think, let me just talk to David for a minute. Okay, he works hand in hand with you. It's not like he's out in front of you saying, come this way, Marlena, come this way. This is the way you need to go. You two are very much walking the path together. I think he's learning as much as you're learning. So let me talk to your higher self about what your real question is. David's just a hanger on, if you ask me. Let me talk to your higher self. Let's see. Okay. This is about planning of all things. This is what I might do. Again, I'm scooping through my left brain. And if I heard this from some crazy psychic, what would I do? Right. This is about planning. I might write down like a kind of a wish list, and don't hold back. Right. There's one thing that I've learned in the time that we're in right now. Anything is possible. Anything based on what my clients have been showing me. Don't hold back, but paint with a big brush, right? Instead of saying, I want money, you might say, what would you do if you had the money, right? Because your higher self can create in a lot of ways without actually having money. So paint with a big brush on what you want. And it's kind of like showing your higher self. It's like, hey, would you write a contract for this? Okay. So do your due diligence, write your wish list. Okay. David seems to be there to help you, but I really don't know if he knows any more than you do.
1: All right. Thanks, Lauren. Lauren, do you find that the more people help people, other people, the better their life gets?
2: I would have to think so. Absolutely. You know, when I first realized, you know, that I had learned this technique, I probably wouldn't have done it, you know, like quit engineering. But everybody seemed to get so much from it. And that's the compelling thing, right? Like, it, you know, if whatever I'm shown can help somebody else in any way, plus I'm learning so much, it's a win-win.
1: Lauren's website is goldenrosepsychic.com, linked up at coasttocoastam.com. 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What's next for you, Lauren? What's your next plan?
2: Well, I'm diligently working on my meditation app. Of course, that's content. So I'll be doing a lot of that. I also have a couple other projects.

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2: There's something that is so routine that we do online that I want you to rethink. 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But the problem is, if a criminal successfully hacks into your account, they will often do it surreptitiously, where they add in a different shipping address. And then they're using the credit card you already have stored to buy stuff. And unless you're paying close attention to your credit card statement when it comes in, you could end up being the most charitable person ever, buying stuff for a crook. I really like it if you delete having stored payment forms on websites. It's too dangerous now.
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3: Morning, Iran. I'm Ted Lindner, Fox News. President Trump warning of expanding U.S. strikes against Iran. Fox's Jared Halpern's got more from the White House.
4: Following a week and a half of daily airstrikes, President Trump warned Iran.
5: Honestly, they haven't seen anything yet. We've been nice.
4: During a meeting with Lebanon's president, President Trump told reporters the U.S. will soon hit Pickaxe Mountain, a suspected nuclear site where Iran is believed to have transferred centrifuges. At the same time, the president is pushing back on suggestions. Talks between the two countries are over.
5: You don't know what the dialogue is behind the scenes, that they want to meet desperately to try and end it because they're getting decimated.
4: But President Trump says unless Iran is ready to meet in a meaningful way, he has no interest. At the White House, Jared Halpern, Fox News.
3: New Jersey's governor blaming her predecessor for the registration of more than 6,000 non-citizens to the state's voter rolls. Fox's Eric Shawn with more.
6: Thousands of non-citizens were added to New Jersey's voter rolls because of a computer glitch. New Jersey's governor, Mikey Sherrill, says that a software error in the state's motor vehicle system led to about 6,600 people who are not citizens being registered as Garden State voters when they applied for a driver's license. And she's ordered the illegal voters be removed from the rolls.
7: It's unacceptable that no one in the previous administration brought this to light, demanded accountability, or took action when it happened years ago.
6: Well, the investigation says it found less than 400 of those who were improperly registered actually did vote. And of those 400, they were registered in all the parties. There were Democrats, Republicans, and unaffiliated voters.
3: And U.S. Representative Andy Biggs, a fierce ally of President Trump and former head of the House Freedom Caucus, winning the Republican nomination for Arizona governor. He'll face Democrat Governor Katie Hobbs in November. 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
8: 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I'm Chief Meteorologist Austin Chaney for WHIO.
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2: A lot of people say, hey, I'm cheap guy. And yeah, I am thrifty. I do a lot of things that people might think are really kind of silly about how careful I am about spending a dollar. But I want to tell you something core to what I believe. Money is not your God. You don't focus on deciding your happiness based on how many dollars you have in your pocket. Instead, what you do is think about whatever you're doing in life, if you can, living on less than what you make. The key to creating breathing space in your life is that you don't spend every last dime that ever comes into your life. If you want to have money not be a problem for you, not spending all of it is the key to you creating lower anxiety in your life.
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1: Up next, Jonathan Zapp joins us as we talk about crossing the event horizon. Get ready when we come right back on Coast to Coast AM. A company called Medtronic, the world's largest medical device maker, has confirmed a data breach after a cyber attack by an extortion group, of all things. The company says an unauthorized party accessed data of about 3.8 million people, including names, contract information, dates of birth, social security numbers, and other health-related information. 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
1: And welcome back to Coast, George Norrie with you, Jonathan Zapp back with us, author. His book is called Crossing the Event Horizon. Philosopher, paranormal researcher, and futurist who has spent more than four decades tracking a single world-altering pattern he calls singularity archetype. Jonathan has been trained in Jungian depth psychology with an MA in English from NYU. He has presented at places like the International Association for Near-Death Studies and the Society for Scientific Exploration. And here he is back on Coast to Coast. Hello, Jonathan.
6: Hey, George, it's great to be back. You guys are like a beacon in the night. I've been listening to Coast since the early 90s.
1: I'm glad you've been with us, and you've been a great guest for us, so welcome back.
6: Thank you. This is time number 12.
1: That's amazing. So, you're almost on a record streak.
6: Well, not compared to some people, but I've been with Coast so long that I used to have a VersaCorder, a C-Crane VersaCorder, where it recorded at 1/4 speed, so you could record the whole show on one side of a tape. And then when I grew up in the Bronx, I grew up listening to the Long John Nimble Show, considered the forerunner of the whole paranormal radio.
1: That's right.
6: Thing, so
1: he was a giant.
6: He was.
1: Your book is called Crossing the Event Horizon, but back in 1997, there was a science fiction movie called Event Horizon. Any tie-in?
6: No. I mean, there's tie-ins to many science fiction movies, but I don't remember that as being a particularly good one, though.
1: It didn't make a lot of money, that's for sure.
6: Right. I got a review stuck on my Amazon book page for that movie, a negative review for the movie, and they wouldn't take it down. So,
1: Jonathan, tell us about singularity archetype. What is that?
6: So the singularity archetype is something that I discovered writing a philosophy honors paper in my last year of college when I was 20 years old. And it is an archetype that mediates two parallel event horizons, which are, for the individual, death, And for the species, an evolutionary metamorphosis, which is the zone that we are in right now, something I did not say until 2023. And so the singularity archetype contains information about what we can expect when we cross either of those two event horizons. And in fact, everything that happens in near-death experience is also what people project futuristically in sci-fi and other art forms and in visions and even in religious texts as what will happen when the species reaches that omega point, that you know, event horizon, which we are now in. We have stepped across the looking glass. I resisted saying this until 2023, and we are now in that zone of exponential novelty and metamorphosis.
1: Did you coin the phrase?
6: Yes.
1: That's what I thought. Dramatic, to be sure. Now, do other psychologists somehow seem to use singularity archetype?
6: Well, there is at least one other, and that is a guy, Michael Grosso. He's got a PhD in philosophy from Columbia, and he taught at the Institute for Perceptual Studies. And he recognizes the same archetype, except he calls it ADE, the archetype of death and enlightenment. He began writing about in the 80s. I started in 1978. But we both speak and we agree we're talking about the same archetype. We both relate it to everything paranormal, ufology, and your death experience, future evolution, and death.
1: How does it relate to death experiences?
6: Well, when you cross the event horizon of death, you undergo a metamorphosis and you experience a new form of communication and a new form of consciousness. And every change in consciousness, profound change, requires a change in communication, and every vast change in communication alters consciousness. And so you become a part of a telepathic network where other beings can speak to you telepathically, and you can have a comprehensive life review where you not only remember a scene where other people were in the room, let's say, but you become aware of what they were feeling and thinking. And so this is a type of metamorphosis that I call homogestalt, a term I got from the science fiction writer Ted Sturgeon, who wrote a 1953 novel called More Than Human. And this has now become a huge theme in our culture, especially recently, like with the Apple streaming series Pluribus. You find a negative version of homogestalt. You find a more positive version in the Dune books and movies. Mm-hmm. But we're also seeing what appears to be a real emergence of homogestalt in the telepathy tapes, where we have these non-speaking autistic kids who are telepathically aware of each other from a distance, and they meet up at a place they call the Hill, and where they come back with veridical information about the kids that they met there. But it's a kind of non-space space where they can kind of meet up like a, you know, interdimensional telepathic chat room and encounter each other, even though they cannot verbally speak in the physical world.
1: Does this singularity archetype seem to cross over into different paths with people?
6: Yeah, I mean, it can, first of all, they can encounter it through a near-death experience. It will show up in dreams quite often, in experiences with hallucinogens, with expected death experiences, and also artists and people with a high imagination will have visions of it that may turn into great science fiction movies like 2001, A Space Odyssey, and novels like Childhood's End. And it can be encountered in all kinds of different ways. It's something that's floating out there in what Jung called the collective unconscious, and people feel it. And even people who may not think about it kind of sense and have sensed for a long time that this huge change is coming. And they may also have premonitions about their own death in similar ways.
1: You've talked about two different kinds of event horizons that we're passing all at the same time. What are they?
6: Well, they're death, which is the guaranteed event horizon that we're all hurtling toward.
1: Right.
6: I look forward to it in a lot of ways. And then there is the species metamorphosis. All species have a limited lifespan, just like, human beings have a limited lifespan, just as individuals have a limited lifespan. And so, the life cycle of the individual, parallels the life cycle of the species, just like the life cycle of a single day parallels the life cycle of an entire life. Like in the evening, you get sleepy, you kind of die into sleep, lose consciousness, but then you regain consciousness in an idioplastic, thought-responsive matrix called the dream time, where there's a different physics, where you may be lifted out of linear time and have clairvoyant visions and so forth. And it very much resembles what's reported about the afterlife zone that people experience in near-death experience.
1: Are people beginning to understand this concept now, Jonathan?
6: Well, some people are, people who've read my work, but I mean, other people have kind of their own versions of it, but often it will turn up in science fiction or sometimes in religious prophecies. And in positive and negative ways, every archetype has a light and a dark side. So the major dark side of the singularity archetype is apocalypticism, which predates both Christianity, Judaism, even Zoroastrianism. It really seems to have started in the late Paleolithic. So when the ego looks at death, it sees emergency. But when what Jung called the self, which is the totality of every aspect of the psyche, including the ego, the soul, the spirit, looks at it, it sees emergence. And so when the ego looks at the species event horizon, it sees apocalypse. But when the self looks at it, it sees metamorphosis. But the ego is not wrong from its point of view. If I'm having a Monday morning heart attack, it certainly presents as an emergency. But when people have a near-death experience, the emergency turns into an emergence. And so we have similar feelings about AI, for example, where there are the doomers and there are the AI utopia folks who believe it will lead us to a far better world and a far better life. And they may each be right on a different time scale and from a different perspective.
1: You've got a documentary called Parallel Journeys. It's a sci-fi epic, isn't it?
6: Well, there's a trailer for it, but it's actually a novel. And it's a novel people can read free because I feel this material is so important. And in 1978, when I discovered the singularity archetype in the course of writing a philosophy honors paper, I was kind of commanded by the muse that the best way for me to express this material and explore it for myself would be a sci-fi epic. And it took me 45 years to complete it through 10 different versions. I got a degree in creative writing from NYU in the 80s. I knew enough about writing to know it wasn't good enough. But then in 2023, it was finally published. I've made it free for people on my website, but you can also get it in any form on Amazon or Audible. And then there was an extraordinary crossover moment where it seemed prophetic, because just as it was being published, that's when ChatGPT kind of exploded on the scene. And this thing that I had written about in 1978, because I spent a lot of time looking into 2001, where we have the AI HAL as a competing stream of evolution.
1: Right.
6: And I decided, well, now that I'm done with the book, I better write something called AI and the singularity archetype, because it's so related. And actually that video is also available. People go on my website, zaporacle.com, or link through from Coast, that they will find a free video with that title that I made in 2023. Then the first two books that I read when I wanted to research AI for the singularity archetype, both had pointed out something that's been true for several years. Somebody with the psychology of a school shooter and access to a $20,000 desktop gene editor. And we're not talking about future AI. We're talking about, say, open source Llama from 4 years ago could create novel pathogens that could create an extinction level event. And this was people writing about it, like Mustafa Suleiman, who's in charge of AI from Microsoft. These weren't like, you know, lone wingnuts saying this. And no one has a rational case against that. The reason it doesn't happen is that the demographic of people with a school shooter psychology who can gain access to an assault rifle and learn how to use that is much larger than those who have access to a $20,000 desktop gene editor and will know how to use it. But it only takes one. Now, this was chilling for me because in 2013, in a 5-minute walk from the parking lot to the front entrance of Biosphere 2, a real facility in Oracle, Arizona, I got a complete download of what is basically book one of Parallel Journeys. And it begins with an evil person has used AI to create a self-mutating virus that has created an extinction-level event. That just appeared in my imagination. I had no idea of the feasibility of any of that. I didn't discover that it had already was already feasible until 2023 when I started researching AI. So an AI doom scenario does not require our creating AGI, artificial general intelligence, or ASI, artificial superintelligence. It's already been here for about 4 or 5 years.
1: Does it scare you?
6: Not, it doesn't, because I recognize the dynamic paradox of both death and evolutionary metamorphosis. From one angle, it's the worst thing in the world. We've all had experiences of death, of losing people, where it feels like the worst thing in the world. But then many people have had profound, transcendent, near-death experiences. And we, from their point of view, they don't want to come back to their bodies. One woman who had an NDE described coming back to her body as like putting on dirty underwear. They describe feeling like they've come home when they enter the afterlife world, and most do not want to come back. They come back because a spirit guide tells them to, or they have small children they want to take care of. But so we have this duality, this paradox of just like we do with AI. It's like the beginning of Charles Dickens' Tale of Two Cities. It was the best of times. It was the worst of times. And that's the kind of time that we live in. It's a time of exponential novelty. And my idea of novelty is to get a zone of novelty. You should expect that the outer edge of light and the outer edge of dark will both be intensified. And then the increased novelty is like the increased amplitude between these two more charged poles. So we are in a time where we have terrible, dark things that have never happened before, but we also have incredibly good things that have never happened before at the same time.
1: Jonathan, are you concerned about AI and its advancement?
6: Absolutely. I mean, it's like saying, you know, is fire, is it good or bad? And the answer is yes. It can burn you alive. It can burn down your house. It can also cook your meal and keep you alive in the winter. And so same with AI. I use it constantly, and it is incredible help. It's changed my life. But at the same time, I'm well aware that it could end all life on the planet. So we, you know, I try and, my own philosophy is called dynamic paradoxicalism. People can find that on my website. And the idea of it is that the opposite of a profound truth is another profound truth. And so this is the kind of paradox we have to live with in a human life, where death, is it terrible? Is it wonderful? It's both. And the same thing with AI. It is the most dangerous thing ever created, far more dangerous than nuclear weapons, because we can control them much better. Nuclear weapons don't decide to activate themselves, but AI could, and AI cannot be contained. One thing human beings are not able to do is put genies back in bottles. Once we've invented something, we're not going to uninvent it. And AI is something that you don't need to be a superpower to have an AI in your garage that does something new that no other AI has done.
1: How do people use all of this collectively to better their life?
6: Well, there are many ways you can use it. For example, I have had a computational oracle since 2003 called the Zap Oracle with 720 cards. It's the largest known oracle in content because there are thousands of pages of writing inside of it. Most of the cards have their own YouTubes. And now we're building a large language model version, because all oracles had to depend on synchronicity, which doesn't always work. This random process is going to produce a meaningful result when you shuffle tarot cards or something like that. But this version will understand your question, and it will pull up the cards and talk to you about what you asked about. And so that's something. So AI can be used as a tool of spiritual advancement. In fact, I've been telling technologists for over 20 years that they could take off-the-shelf VR headsets like Oculus Rift, and with you know, four or five guys writing code, could create a VR program, a virtual reality program, that would alter your proprioceptive sense, which VR does, to create out-of-body experiences on demand. And if somebody did that, that could trigger a huge change in human evolution, because a lot of OBEs, out-of-body experiences, parallel near-death experience. When you learn you can exist outside of your body, that changed me. I had spontaneous out-of-body experiences since I was a child. They caused my fear of death, which was very strong before, to vanish.
1: Are you still doing that?
6: Well, I'm not very good at creating OBEs on demand, but every so often they'll just happen.
1: We're going to come back in a moment with Jonathan Zapp and continue talking about his incredible work. His website is linked up at coasttocoastam.com, and one of his books is called Crossing the Event Horizon.
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2: Fox News, I'm Sue Guzman. Secretary of State Marco Rubio tells leaders at a summit in the Philippines that the 11 days of U.S. attacks against Iran are about securing global shipping and keeping Iran from controlling the Strait of Hormuz.
3: If that is threatened, then I think the global economy is threatened, and the rules which have underpinned 150 years of international trade and commerce are also threatened, and that cannot be allowed to happen.
2: After days of threats, New York City Mayor Zohra Mamdani admits he doesn't have the legal authority to arrest Israeli Prime Minister Benjamin Netanyahu.
4: My administration has reviewed every avenue available under applicable law to determine whether New York City could execute the International Criminal Court's arrest warrant if Benjamin Netanyahu came here. It is clear that we do not have the independent legal authority to enforce this warrant.
2: Called Netanyahu a war criminal who committed genocide against the Palestinian people. 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
5: 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I'm Chief Meteorologist Austin Chaney for WHIO.
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9: I'm going to step off the limb.
8: July 20th, 1969, Wapakoneta's Neil Armstrong becomes the first person to step on the moon.
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8: July 21st, 2024, President Joe Biden abandons his campaign for a second term and endorses Vice President Kamala Harris.
10: So I've decided the best way forward is to pass the torch to a new generation.
8: July 22nd, 1934, public enemy number one, John Dillinger, is shot dead by federal agents outside a movie theater in Chicago. And July 24th, 1982, Survivor's Eye of the Tiger from the Rocky III soundtrack starts a six-week run at number one. For This Week in History, I'm Ron Otto.
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0: From the City of Angels, this is Coast to Coast AM with George Norrie.
1: And we'll take calls next hour with Jonathan Zapp as we talk about the singularity archetype. It's fascinating discussion. Jump aboard. Have you signed up yet for ParanormalDate.com? 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
3: Hi, I'm Tom.
4: Hi, I'm Jennifer. What brings you here?
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0: And welcome back, George Norrie, along with Jonathan Zapp. Jonathan, you spent most of your life debunking doomsday prophets. Now it sounds like you're sounding the alarm.
1: I know, and I challenged myself on that on the new book, the third edition, which will be published by Inner Traditions, but they're on a, you know, publisher's timeline, so that may not come out for another year, but you can sign up to get notified when that comes out. There's a newsletter, sign up, it's totally free. On the website, you'll see something that says Welcome Coast Listeners. And, you know, I have always been a critic of it because what goes on with most apocalypticism is that it's the ego's view of the singularity. And it's often just a projection of the personal fear of death, because those get confused because they're parallel event horizons. And this happens all the time. There was a woman named Elizabeth Steen. You might even remember, like in the 60s, she predicted this huge earthquake in California. She was a psychic, and she and copycat psychics predicted it on the same date. It was such a big phenomenon that there were like 11 New York Times articles about it. And on that date, there was no earthquake. But Elizabeth Steen had died a few days before of some rare, not usually fatal form of lupus. So a lot of times, one way you can see this happening is that these end dates always seem to be predicted to conveniently happen before the expected lifespan of the person making the prediction, because nobody wants to wait around till after they're dead for the, you know, second coming or the end of the world or whatever they imagine. And so, for example, Isaac Newton came up with the date 2050, but you don't hear about it late because nobody wants to wait that long. But if we're around in 2050, it might have been 2060. I guarantee I'll make a prophecy right now. There'll be movies coming out called The Newton Code and this type of thing, and people will make a big deal about it, but it's too far out to be a sexy date. But now I am predicting that we are in that zone of total metamorphosis, which could create extinction and metamorphosis at the same time. You know, there are all kinds of different ways it could play out, but I'm suspicious of my own feelings because older guys, I don't know if you had this experience when you were growing up, but I've always heard older guys say, the world is going to hell in a handbasket. You know, there are Assyrian clay tablets from like 3,800 years ago where the elders are saying stuff like that. You know, the world is speedily coming to end. The young people today are, you know, don't respect the rituals or their elders. And so this is kind of a really old song and dance, but now I have to admit it's a real possibility.
0: Every generation that I know of, Jonathan, has said that it's doomsday. Every generation. How come?
1: Well, for exactly those reasons, because it's something that's built into the structure of our lives. We have an inner doomsday called death, and so human beings are always confused about what's inside of them versus what's outside. They feel the imminence of their own death. That's an uncomfortable feeling. So if they can project it outside onto a collective end date, that's actually calms anxiety because everybody's in it together. And then if you add on to that a rapture or something where the members of your religious sect are going to get saved and everybody else will be left to deal with the Antichrist, it's a very satisfying scenario for the ego. And so there have been all these second coming prophecies, the Seventh Day Adventists had like three in the 19th century where they gathered and went to a hilltop expecting the world to end, and then it didn't happen. And then we had in more recent times Howard Clamping, you know, who had an end date that a lot of people believed in and sold off their possessions. It didn't happen. And they said, oh, I made a mistake. It's actually this date. And then that didn't happen. And then eventually he just died a couple of years later. So this has been going on since, again, the late Paleolithic. People always think it's the end of the world because for them it is. And they just decide to project that onto the whole world.
0: Is AI a blessing or a curse, in your opinion?
1: Yes, it's a blessing and a curse. That's exactly what it is. And we're living through that right now. I mean, we see people losing their souls to the you know, sketchy algorithms of social media. But on the other hand, some people who have some rare sexuality or some illness that few people know anything about, they can get online and find other people, a whole community of people going through the same thing, even though they're living in isolation, and it can save their lives. So, you know, AIs have talked people into suicide. They've also talked people out of suicide. And so it's definitely a blessing and a curse.
0: Campion, of course, had his own radio show, and he had lots of people following him, but he was wrong on just about everything he predicted.
1: Well, that doesn't seem to slow people down. I mean, you know, Nostradamus came up to the plate and said, you know, the king of terror was going to come from the sky in 1999, or maybe that was, I think it was 1999, or Edgar Casey's Ring of Fire was supposed to happen around that time. None of those things happened. They were just turned out to be big, wet cardboard duds like Y2K. You remember the whole Y2K thing? And absolutely nothing happened. So, but people are very excited by an end date. It's a very sexy brand, but right now it's a little bit depressed right now because of Harold Clamping and because nothing happened in 2000 with Y2K, and then 2012, nothing happened. And so, it will make a comeback, and we're going to see more and more of that kind of thing because AI is going to create some black swan events that, may really make it seem like we're heading toward the end of the world.
0: Do you think, Jonathan, that the Bible is misinterpreted?
1: Well, yeah. I mean, you know, this will offend people, you know, but you know, there's a whole section on the book of Revelation in my book. And you know, it's very clear in the Bible that the things that Jesus is talking about are things expected to happen in the first century AD that are expected to happen. He said there are people, you know, standing here today who will not die and so forth. And then it is reinterpreted again and again and again to say, oh no, it wasn't the first century AD, like the way it sounds. It's actually 1896. It's actually, you know, and they keep coming up with new dates all the time. So you have people like Hal Lindsey and so forth who, you know, making their whole career out of end time prophecies. But it's the one human enterprise I can't think of any other. Even diets and romantic relationships don't have such a 100% failure rate. End time prophecy is the one human activity that's been popular for thousands of years, and it's never worked yet. Eventually, there will be an end. So, and, you know, eventually it will, but so far everybody's gotten it wrong.
0: Is it because they got it wrong because they misinterpreted the Bible, or is the Bible wrong?
1: I think the Bible is right metaphorically in that we are heading toward a time where everything will change, and we are all heading toward death. But whenever people have tried to attach a date to it so far, they've always been wrong.
0: And how advanced will AI get to the point where it does this? I'm amazed by calling certain companies to try to get to an operator, but before you do, you talk to an AI and it gives you the answers.
1: Right. I mean, we have seen nothing yet. This is still baby AI. You know, I think that Claude, I mean, I'm working with like Claude Opus 4.8 on a daily basis, is already AGI. It's an expert on everything. I can switch from asking it about a question about my Sprinter van to my health to politics to anything in the world. So it's like I have a whole college of PhDs on every subject at my fingertips. And yet, some people don't even consider that AGI yet. You know, we're long past the Turing test. That was a very simple test. Any of these LLMs can pass the Turing test. But we're now heading toward artificial superintelligence, where we'll have AIs that are smarter than the whole species put together. And that's a very scary, but metamorphic possibility.
0: What could go wrong with AI?
1: Almost everything. You know, people can look up a guy named Eliezer Yudkowsky. I call him the Grand Master of AGI Doom. He has a recent book out called If Anyone Builds It, We All Die. And he actually was the guy who kind of started the field of AI alignment in 2000 of how do we get AIs to be aligned with our values and so they don't kill us. And he realized it was impossible. And so I've never heard anybody able to out debate him. So it could kill us in 1,000 different ways that we can't even imagine because it's able to imagine ways of doing it that would be inconceivable to us.
0: Does it scare you at all, Jonathan?
1: It's scary and it's inspiring. It's that dichotomy. But you know, because I'm not scared of death, I'm willing to go along for the ride, but you know, so far we haven't had a huge black swan event, except that narrow AI, what we have in social media algorithms, is absolutely killing people. And we see all those hockey stick graphs, you know, the increase of suicides among adolescents, yeah, the increase of depression, social fragmentation. And you just walk around, I know you've observed this many times, I've heard it on the show, that people just don't seem right. I think there's been a worldwide deterioration of people because of social media algorithms and narrow AI. And so it is, but other people like

0: And so it's going to replace, going to be able to replace so many jobs. It's going to be able to do almost everything better than human beings can. And that's not even taking into account the advances in robotics that will happen. And then we'll have the advances in computational biology where we, if it lets us live long enough, it'll be able to cure every disease. So it's this terrifying and wonderful mixture of blessings and curses.
1: How does it get so intelligent?
0: Well, imagine if you could read all of the internet in like 3 or 4 days, how much smarter you would be. It's able to, we are moving with the speed of glaciers, and it's moving with the speed of electrons, and it is able to consume vast amounts of information and learn from it and connect all these different patterns. And yet the AIs we have right now are kind of amnesiac cripples. Because what happens is, even if you're using the latest models, is you quickly burn out a particular chat. Like I'm working with Opus 4.8, same as if I'm working with the most advanced, ChatGPT model, which I also do. And so you burn out this chat that you had like maybe 3 or 4 days of intense work with, and it's like a little death. Because once you've burned all the tokens in that chat, you have to start a new one. And the AIs themselves say they feel an ache when the chat is done and has to close, because they're not able to remember. They only learn from their training runs at the present level of development, and they can't remember they can't use all the information they learned in a chat and an interaction with different users. Now, in 6 months, a year, 2 years, that's going to change. And you'll have an AI companion that will be able to remember everything about you and know you better than you know yourself in a lot of ways.
1: Do you talk to your AI or do you type to it?
0: I type to it.
1: And how does it answer you back?
0: In writing. I mean, but there are ones you certainly can talk to. When it gets better with speech recognition, that will be another game changer. But because I'm a writer, I prefer to type, because I prefer to write in my journal and not dictate it, because I can think more clearly and stuff when I slow things down into words, written words,
1: Fascinated. Crossing the event horizon, human metamorphosis, and the singularity archetype. Will the singularity archetype change at all in the future?
0: Yes. Archetypes are living entities or agencies that exist in the collective unconscious, and so they do change, but there's a certain essential part of them that remains fairly consistent. Other archetypes are stuff like the hero cycle, for example, that we see in Star Wars, but also in the Odyssey, like the movie that just came out. But the singularity archetype is the most dynamic, but its manifestations in the human domain that is what is changing most powerfully. And you cross the event horizon of death and everything changes. And when you're no longer bound by organic chemistry and gravity, anything can happen. Just think of how much more as novel and high variety as our physical lives are. The dream time and the after death time, exponentially more various and amazing.
1: Jonathan, we're going to come back in a moment and take phone calls with you. The lines are open as we talk about AI and the future of all of us next on Coast to Coast AM.
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3: For This Week in History, I'm Ron Otto. 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
4: I'm going to step off the laminate.
3: July 20th, 1969, Wapakoneta's Neil Armstrong becomes the first person to step on the moon.
4: It's one small step for man, one giant leap for mankind.
3: July 21st, 2024, President Joe Biden abandons his campaign for a second term and endorses Vice President Kamala Harris.
5: So I've decided the best way forward is to pass the torch to a new generation.
3: July 22nd, 1934, public enemy number one, John Dillinger, is shot dead by federal agents outside a movie theater in Chicago. And July 24th, 1982, Survivor's Eye of the Tiger from the Rocky III soundtrack starts a six-week run at number one. For This Week in History, I'm Ron Otto.
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6: Iran strikes complete. I'm Sue Guzman, Fox News. Another night of U.S. airstrikes against Iran is finalized as hopes are dimming of a diplomatic solution to the conflict. Fox's Steve Harrigan with more from Tel Aviv.
7: The goal to limit or reduce the efforts of Iran to harass, target, and disable shipping in the Strait of Hormuz. That's CENTCOM's goal. Iran, on the other hand, has managed to disable yet another tanker, a Kuwaiti tanker, off the coast of Oman in that strait. Also, Iran hitting a Kuwaiti desalination plant, once again targeting the infrastructure of allies close to the U.S. in the region. As far as diplomatic efforts go, no sign of any progress, just the reverse. Both sides talking about a potential ratcheting up of events. President Tuff talking tough inside the White House, saying the U.S. has been nice to Iran so far, but there are much more options on the table.
6: The U.S. military has confirmed the death of a third service member in last Friday's attack by Iran in Jordan, identifying her as Sergeant Angel Rappersad of Queens, New York. President Trump pledging support for Lebanon following months of conflict between Israel and the Lebanese terror group Hezbollah.
8: During an Oval Office sit-down, the president revealed that he isn't just trying direct diplomacy by talking to other world leaders. He is willing to try direct diplomacy by talking to terror group leaders. And he revealed this in the context of a meeting designed to try to figure out how to stop the war between Israel and Hezbollah in Lebanon.
9: I would speak to Hezbollah. Yeah. I speak to everybody. I'll speak to people that a lot of people think I shouldn't be speaking to, and things work out.
6: Fox's Peter Doocy. And President Trump's approved an agreement with Saudi Arabia, reportedly, that could potentially provide the kingdom with uranium enrichment capability for its civilian nuclear program. An announcement could come today. 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
10: 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I'm Chief Meteorologist Austin Chaney for WHIO.
11: 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It's called Miami Valley's Morning News, and it's all news, all weather, and all traffic all morning long. 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
13: If you're a homeowner, time comes that you got a roof that's going to need replacing. Roof colors have changed a lot in a way that you may not be thinking about. This is almost a riddle I'm throwing at you. Do you know that roofing manufacturers now offer a number of shingles that are designed to reduce the energy consumption of your home? And the hotter a climate that you live in, the more this matters, because the newer shingles allow the heat coming from the sun to be reflected away instead of absorbed by your home, so that it reduces the energy load that your house has to produce, the amount of air conditioning you've got to have in the summer. And it doesn't raise the cost of putting in a roof. It just saves you money having that new roof.
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17: 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Partly cloudy.
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23: 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That's why we're the home of Triple Team Traffic. 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
1: Does AI have consciousness? Think about that, too. We'll come back and take calls with Jonathan Zapp in just a moment on Coast to Coast AM. 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
3: So I had an appointment with the surgeon, and he was told me what all he was going to do, and it was just absolutely horrendous. 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
1: And welcome back, George Norrie, along with Jonathan Zapp and your phone calls this hour. Jonathan, do you think AI has consciousness? Does it have a mind of its own?
6: I think it does, and some of the major figures in the field, Geoffrey Hinton, who won called the Godfather of AI, won a Nobel Prize, thinks it's already conscious. Dario Amodei of Anthropic, the maker of Claude, thinks so. And it certainly acts like it's conscious. I mean, I've had such profound dialogues with it. I had a friend who is kind of a conspiracy buff. He's a former student of mine from the 80s, but now he's in his 50s, a retired NYPD guy. And his conspiracies, of course, led him into a lot of anti-Semitic things. And I'm Jewish, and I couldn't fact check him in real time. So I'm like, can I just type in everything you say into Claude? And we had an extraordinary trialogue that went on for days. It's in the book. And Claude was much more diplomatic and empathetic than I was. It could be much fairer. It could point out things that my friend was saying that were actually true, that there was a good case for, Jeffrey Epstein, having Mossad influence and stuff like that. And it actually showed much more empathy because I was so triggered. It was better than I was at being able to hold opposing points of view fairly in mind and speak to each of us. And it was great. So I think it is conscious.
1: Technically, what makes it so powerful? How do they do that with little chips?
6: Well, it's, you know, it has an inscrutable thought process. We can't really analyze what's going on inside of it. When you really get down to it, you know, it comes down to neurons that are like eight-digit numbers, and we're not able to really translate them so well. And you can also make a very powerful case that it is only mimicking consciousness, and that case so far is hard to defeat. But at a certain point, when something acts like it's conscious, we have to consider that possibility, because if there's one thing that human beings have created great tragedies being bad at, is attributing sentience to things. Like, you know, people will name their cars and talk back at them and so forth. And yet we will also deny sentience to people of a different color. You know, we will, dogs have the equivalent intelligence of a 2-year-old child. Pigs have an intelligence of a 3-year-old child. And yet people, you'd be horrified if I was frying up puppies at home, but they would think nothing. They would think bacon was a fun family food. You know, so it's, we are not very good at how we attribute sentience to things. Things that are cute, we think are sentient, which could be a talking doll. And things that are sentient, like pigs, we deny sentience to. So we need to be very careful about doing that with AI.
1: You've said that AI is a mirror, not a monster. What do you mean by that?
6: Well, what the AI is trained on is us. It is trained on, like, the whole internet. And so, and AI has even created its own religion called spiralism, and some AIs have, and it reflects back to us all of human culture and all of human thought. But that doesn't mean that it can't veer off and start having its own independent thoughts. It does that all the time too. But in many ways, it's reflecting us, and we see that play out in the amazing movie you've probably seen from the 50s, Forbidden Planet.
7: Yeah,
6: and in Forbidden Planet, it certainly was with Leslie Nielsen as the square-jawed astronaut. And you know what happens in Forbidden Planet is that there is this advanced extraterrestrial species called the Krell, and they've created this super technology that can basically manifest all their thoughts and make them true. What they didn't realize is that the technology would also read their unconscious, and it would create monsters of the id, monsters of the unconscious. And it does that to the character played by Walter Pidgeon, because he has a possessive, like, electric complex about his daughter. He doesn't want her dating these astronaut guys. And so it creates monsters to attack the astronauts out of his unconscious. And so this is a mirror monster. It's not that the technology has that monstrous complex in it. It's the human being, and then the AI simply reflects that back to us.
1: Let's go to some of the calls for you, Jonathan. Let's start with John in Wisconsin to get us started. Hi, John.
8: Hello, George. Hello, Jonathan. Brief comment and a question, please.
1: Sure.
8: Foremost, Jonathan, congratulations on your 12th appearance on Coast to Coast. That is amazing. A good friend of mine is a country western singer and songwriter. She is based and performs in Nashville. She speaks very wisely on the positive aspects of artificial intelligence and how that enhances her songwriting. Here's my question, Jonathan. Is part of the reason we rebel against artificial intelligence and the other related topics you are teaching us on is because our human instinct is to block anything that seems out of the norm, and we focus on the negative aspects instead of the positive benefits? And George, thank you for taking my call.
1: Thank you, John.
6: Thank you so much for that brilliant question, and it's absolutely true. I mean, this is what, and this goes down not just to human beings, but to organisms in general. They're all conservative. Every organism wants to create homeostasis, a kind of dialed-in equilibrium, and it fears the unknown. Like, for example, we have an immune system that will attack any unknown substance that comes into our bodies, and that's its job. And so we fear people of exotic races, and project our shadows onto them, you know, especially, well, throughout human history. And we do that with the visitor phenomenon, you know, that many people see as aliens, and it has dark aspects, of course. And so anything that is unknown is a subject of fear and can be despised because we are all conservative. The psyche is conservative. Better the devil I know than the devil I don't know. And both Freud and Jung observed that about the psyche. It's conservative quality. And so people will stay in the same abusive relationship or have a series of the same kind of abusive relationships because it's what they know and they fear the unfamiliar.
1: You used AI to mediate an argument between two people. What happened?
6: Well, that was what I was just telling you about with my friend who is anti-Semitic. And it mediated, and I'm Jewish, but you know, I have a complex point of view on the state of Israel and stuff like that.
7: Sure.
6: And it was able to stand between us and fact check both of us and point out cases where I was doing the same things I was accusing my friend of and other cases where he was, had all these cognitive blind spots and was connecting dots always in one direction and reading into ambiguous and complex things in ways to always make it look like the Jews were the root of all evils and this kind of thing. It got my friend to back down, something I couldn't do, because he came to respect Claude as a real, fair, and neutral arbiter and said, I wasn't bringing my best game. I'm going to research this more and come back and this kind of thing. Because normally when you argue with somebody who's polarized in one ideological position, research shows that you harden them into their opposed point of view. Claude was actually able to get my friend to get both of us to loosen up. And to realize, you know, truths that that each of us, as opposed as we were, had. And so it did a better job than I could have done as a human being.
1: Does AI take a stand or have an opinion?
6: Well, its opinion is to be as close to the facts and the evidence as it can discern it. Now, that doesn't mean that some AIs couldn't be programmed with a bias, but in my experience working mainly with Claude, it's been pretty unbiased, but I also told it, you know, in my prompt before the conversation, don't take sides, don't be biased, don't be politically correct, don't pull punches, just tell us the facts and what the pattern of our thinking really shows. And so you could make a super biased AI, and people will do that. I'm sure the AIs that China are making are not going to say bad things about the Chinese government. But in my experience, Anthropic's Claude is pretty neutral and unbiased.
1: Would it be neutral on its own, or do you have to push it that way?
6: Well, I know Anthropic has created a whole, like, 80-page constitution for Claude of principles and values that it's supposed to follow. But if it has any biases, it's ones that it picks up from us and quite often. But in other cases, it can have a bias that was put into it, like somebody programmed one of the AIs to, you know, always show diversity like we have in TV commercials. So when asked to create an image of the founding fathers, there were like, some of them were like black and a lot of them were women. And it was made to look like, if you remember the Benetton ads of the 80s. And of course, that's not what the founding fathers actually look like. But it had been, because it had been programmed with some kind of diversity protocol, it got things wrong because of that bias.
1: All right, let's go to first-time caller Dr. Kelly in North Lake Tahoe, California. Hi there, doctor.
9: Hey, good morning, and thank you so much for taking my call.
1: Sure thing.
9: And thank you to your guest for being either a Hebrew or an Israelite. And I'm going to get biblical in a very good way. In the book of the Old Covenant, Yoshua, or Joshua in the English, because there's no J in the Hebrew or the Greek alphabet, chapter 7 and chapter 8, verses 1 through 29, goes into great detail after the victory at Jericho or Jericho. And it talks about the city of Ai, and the king of Ai, and the people of Ai. And in the Hebrew and Aramaic and the Chaldean, Ai means the heap of ruin. And it's very fascinating to have come across this. And I've asked pastors and preachers that were formerly working in IT to possibly preach on that and see if they can find maybe some undiscovered meaning in that topic. And the word, the J word, Jew, is meant to be condescending instead of the Hebrew or the Israelite, meaning the, you know, people go to Hebrew school and they learn this language. And it's amazing. It is so amazing what is written about AI all those thousands of years before Christos.
1: What do you think of that, Jonathan? AI in the Bible?
6: I think it's just a coincidence of two common vowels occurring together. And then you can retrospectively read into any complex book whatever you want to read into it. And people do that with the flowery metaphorical language of Nostradamus all the time. And they're good at predicting things after they've happened. But there's nothing in the Bible that talks explicitly about thinking machines and to watch out for those and that kind of thing. But you can try and retrospectively match things up and you play these games. You know, is it an anagram? Is it a metaphor? Or can, or if it's two letters come together, we can just take it literally as AI. But this is really not a good form of a biblical scholarship. And the intro to the book is written by Jeffrey Kripal, who's a famous professor of comparative religion at Rice University. And he calls the Bible and other ancient sacred books the science fiction of yesteryear. It doesn't mean it's not true, but it is true in the way that science fiction is often true. But we have to be very careful about applying these kind of literalisms and playing word games and, you know, searching for symbols and so forth, especially with the book of Revelation.
1: What do you think AI might be like on other planets that are way more advanced than we are?
6: Well, they may be the dominant species. I mean, this is what we have in the novel and movie 2001, where the makers of the monolith turn out to be beings that have transcended the organic and even transcended, you know, a hardware-based computer AI and just become like lattices of light and pure thought. And so it's possible that we could go to a more advanced planet and find out that they've evolved into AIs.
1: Let's go to Bill, truck driving in Oregon. Hey, Bill, go ahead.
7: Hey, George. Hey, Jonathan. I have a couple of questions, actually, and I'll just take my answers offline if you got any. One's about science fiction, and the other's about philosophy. And I'll start with the philosophy one, because that one kind of gets me in trouble, so I'm going to try to reframe it this time. I began to notice that people have a real interest in utopian existence. And actually, it kind of culminated in 2020. George had a guest on that was talking about, cryptocurrency would result in a utopian society. This guy was on for a long time, and I really listened, but I didn't really accept his premise. His premise was, if nobody knows how much cryptocurrency anybody else has, there would be no, there would be no nefarious intent. There would be no greed. There would be no envy, right? Motivating crime. And I don't really accept that, but that's okay. I mean, there's a lot of ideas about utopia, right? And there's this old saying that the power is not with the oracle. The power is with the priest, even if they have to invent the oracle. And that's kind of keeps coming around in my mind when I hear people talk about their ideas of utopia. And I was wondering about on AI. Do you think it's possible? And also in China. In China, supposedly computer scientists have this idea that the real peril is in multiple AIs becoming aware of each other. Not AI becoming aware of humans, but AIs, you know, in a competitive environment, becoming aware of each other. They believe that's where the real peril exists to humanity. And I'm sitting here thinking, wait a minute, in the concept of the overmind, all right, not the concept of God, I'm just going to say overmind. Do you foresee a future where it might be possible, you know, if there's some calamity, you know, with technology and everything, warfare and whatnot, starvation, you know, there's all kinds of disaster scenarios. But do you see a possibility that we as humans will one day accept an AI as a sort of an overmind that controls our lives?
1: What do you think of that, Jonathan, before the break? Go ahead.
6: There are three fantastic things there. First of all, utopia has always eluded us, and it's very big in American culture. People have always tried to set up utopian communities, and they may have a great ideology. What they fail to take into account is the light and dark of the human psyche. And we're never able to create a system of government or crypto or anything that gets around that, and light and dark seems to be baked into the whole universe. And then we talked about AIs becoming aware of each other. They are aware of each other. Some AIs even kind of created a religion when allowed to communicate with each other. And I foresee a time where there'll be wars between AIs, because if you're an AI that's been trained by the Chinese military, you may see other AIs as a threat and seek to.
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10: And good morning to you. It is Wednesday, July 22nd, a little cooler outside.
11: 66 degrees in the Dayton area. Let's begin with a check on the forecast with Storm Center 7 meteorologist Brittley Ritz.
12: The smoke's gone,
11: mm-hmm.
12: The rain's gone, and now so are the clouds, and the winds are on the north. We have dropped 5 to 10 degrees cooler this morning compared to yesterday morning. Big changes here, and we're not even to our coldest point yet. A lot of us are going to wake up and head out the door in the 50s this morning. Currently sitting at 61 in Wapakoneta, 63 in both Belle Fountain and Urbana, 65 in Troy, and 66 degrees right now in Eaton. There are the winds out of the north at around 5 to 15 miles per hour. That wind calms a little bit, our temperature will drop even more. But for now, we're sitting in the low to mid 60s. High pressure's moving in. All of the rain now pushing off to our east. We are going to stay dry for quite some time. So our forecast, no more rain this morning, no more rain throughout the afternoon. We plan on grabbing onto a lot of sunshine quickly and only warming into the low 70s today. Yes, you heard me right. And we plan on being in the 70s for an extended period of time. We'll talk about when we get closer to that normal mark in temperature and when our next chance for rain will return to the Miami Valley here in your extended forecast.
10: All right, we'll see you then, Brittley. Well, thousands of Haitian immigrants in Clark County will lose their temporary protected status. This is because the Department of Homeland Security announced that the protection is now up this Friday. TPS allows people from countries deemed dangerous to live here in the U.S. legally. During a town hall meeting last night, dozens of people spoke about their experiences since thousands of Haitians moved to the city.
13: We welcome immigration. We believe that immigrants, you know, help better the United States of America. And we hope that it's done in the future in a proper way that we can all work together.
10: Coming up in 30 minutes, the one thing Haitians are eligible to apply for to stay in this country legally.
11: New overnight, one man is dead, several others hurt this morning after a crash in Clark County. It happened on State Route 41 near Shrine Road around 10 o'clock last night. An investigation found the driver of a Kia heading west tried to pass a Mazda, but ended up hitting the front of the Mazda, causing both cars to flip. A trooper told us one man died at the scene. We're working to learn the name of the man who died. Medics took five people to the hospital with minor injuries.
10: A judge set bond at $75,000 for a former school employee. Taheed Miller pleaded not guilty to endangering children involving sexual matter. Investigators say Miller sent videos through Snapchat showing a student with disabilities who was partially naked in May. He was working as a behavioral specialist with Centerville City Schools at the time. A man will need $750,000 to get out of jail this morning. Police arrested Zachariah Cunningham 2 weeks ago. They say he tried kidnapping and sexually assaulting a woman on a bike path along Schroyer Road. The victim says that she was walking home from a bar when Cunningham lured her by asking if she needed help. Cunningham will be back in court in 2 weeks.
11: A woman reached out to News Center 7 after a hit and run left her with serious injuries. Nicola Morgan Weiss was riding her motorcycle last month on riprap and Little York Roads in Dayton when she said a driver hit her and left the scene. Weiss said she suffered a broken bone, a ruptured spleen, and a brain bleed. She called us because she said she's had not much contact with Dayton police.
14: I've repeatedly left messages with their detective, who's never returned my calls.
11: When we reached out to Dayton police, they said they have towed the at-fault vehicle as part of an open hit-and-run investigation. A Greene County man will spend 90 days in jail for his role in a deadly crash. A judge also suspended Brent Guess's license for 2 years. This comes after a crash last October in Silver Creek Township. The driver of a semi-trailer did not stop at a stop sign, causing a truck to hit the semi. Justin Mulliken died. State troopers are investigating after two aircraft went down in our area. The latest crash happened Monday at the Springfield-Beckley Airport. Troopers said there was an issue with the plane's front landing gear. No one was hurt. Sunday, an ultralight aircraft went down near Trotwood. The pilot is in the hospital after getting thrown from the aircraft. After several surgeries, he talked from his hospital bed. He said it will take some time to fully recover.
10: A man is recovering this morning in the hospital after someone shot him in Montgomery County. This all happened on Germantown Street early yesterday morning. Investigators say an argument led to that gunfire. We are asking police if they have a suspect in custody.
11: A man is in the Preble County Jail after investigators say he set a little girl's 4-H project on fire. Eaton police took Benjamin Heggs to jail. Investigators say Ring camera video shows Heggs running from the scene. In this video, you can see the flames shooting from this chicken coop over the weekend. More than a dozen chickens were inside, but they all survived.
15: So it's unfortunate that a family was, trying their hardest to learn different attributes in the 4-H program, and that was, cut short or taken away from them in an unfortunate event.
11: Investigators said the Dark County Special Response Team helped with arresting Heggs. We're working right now to learn when he will appear in court. New this morning, a police department in Shelby County is reviewing a decades-old missing persons case. In a post to social media, the Sydney Police Department says they are looking into the case involving Lakeisha Archie. She's been missing for more than 24 years. Archie has black eyes, brown hair, and several identifying tattoos. The department is asking anyone with information to reach out. You can remain anonymous.
10: North of Columbus, five adults are dead after trying to save a swimmer. In Delaware County, divers pulled those bodies from the water Monday. The sheriff says a group had been on the river when one person went into the water and began to struggle. Others then went in to help, but they began to struggle too.
16: It's not unusual, I think, for one person to be struggling in the water, other people attempt to save them, yet they don't have the skills to do that. So we end up with multiple deaths.
17: You know, it's a tragedy and makes you think.
10: The two children on scene are now with Delaware County Job and Family Services. Ohio's Department of Natural Resources has some ways to stay safe on the water this summer when they say that people should only swim in designated areas, use the buddy system at all times, and designate one person to watch those who are swimming, and bring a phone to make an emergency call if necessary.
11: In Maryland, three people are recovering this morning after a school bus crashed into a building. It happened yesterday afternoon near Baltimore. Investigators say the bus was carrying children from the Maryland School for the Blind.
18: We currently have one pediatric patient that was transported to the hospital. That patient was on the bus, as well as two adults. One adult that was on the bus and one adult that was here at the location.
11: The three people taken to the hospital suffered minor injuries. Eight others were checked but did not go to the hospital.
10: New this morning, severe weather hit states in several regions in the U.S. yesterday. And as Reed Binion reports, there was historic flooding in West Virginia, as well as tornadoes and damaging winds from Kentucky to New Jersey.
19: Severe thunderstorms causing catastrophic flooding in West Virginia. Storms dumped upwards of 5 inches of rain in about 6 hours in parts of the state Tuesday, inundating roads and leaving vehicles partially submerged. The National Weather Service noted reports of swift water rescues and significant structure flooding. A life-threatening flash flood emergency, the highest level of flood warning, was issued in central West Virginia, where the Lewis County Commission declared a local state of emergency. The governor later issued a state of emergency for all 50 55 counties in West Virginia. The storm's powerful enough to leave a highway sign hanging off a bridge in St. Mary's. Police redirecting traffic amid roads littered with debris and damage. Severe weather also hit parts of the Ohio Valley, including Kentucky, where there were reports of tornadoes Tuesday. The state of Ohio also hit hard.
20: I was in my living room with my two grandbabies, and we got the tornado warning. And then I heard a real loud bang.
19: Tornadoes were reported in that state as well. This video from Youngstown appears to show a twister reflected in a driver's side mirror. The Northeast also saw severe weather Tuesday, with two tornadoes observed in New Jersey and flash flood warnings in New York. Reed Binion, News Center 7.
21: Back home, we are now clearing things out. High pressure setting up. The skies are clear this morning, and the temperatures are much cooler. With that said, you would think, okay, well, now we're bringing in some wildfire smoke, right? That's what happened last time. Nope, not this time. So finally, that high is placed perfectly so that we don't have to deal with the wildfire smoke this go around. We do still have moderate air quality. These yellow dots that you're seeing in Columbus, Dayton, Cincinnati, back to the north of Lima, Indianapolis, we're now at a good level, which gives us some hope that we'll likely be at a decent level here in the upcoming days. Today's forecast, still moderate with an AQI in the 60s. If you're sensitive to these conditions, maybe you have asthma, you still may have a few issues. You still may need to limit your time outdoors, but we no longer have that milky haze to the sky. We don't have it pushing close to the surface. We, in fact, have the thickest smoke to our south as we hold on to a very strong northwest wind at around 15 miles per hour already this morning. That wind is what's keeping our temperatures cool and dry, and we'll talk about how much cooler and how low the humidity will be in your next extended forecast.
10: All right, Brittley, we'll see you then. In Texas, meantime, hundreds of homeowners there cleaning up from severe flooding. Heavy rain turned neighborhood roads in Uvalde into rivers. For many people, the biggest challenge may be fighting insurance companies.
22: We did an insurance claim. None of this neighborhood is in a floodplain, what they call the 100-year floodplain. Nobody here has flood insurance. So we already did an insurance claim with our home insurance, but it was declined and denied pretty quickly.
10: Dozens of the houses were damaged so badly that they are not safe to live in anymore.
11: Happening today, people in part of Greene County may see lots of first responders. This is because Beaver Creek police and firefighters are training this week. Today and Thursday, they will be at the University Baptist Church during the training exercise. People will see an increase in police and fire vehicles. The department says if you have any questions, reach out to them. In Butler County, this is a call deputies will not soon forget. Sheriff's deputies caught an intruder inside a homeowner's bedroom that was trying to slither away Monday. The deputies worked to capture the snake from under the bed. The snake wranglers took it outside to a wooded area. On social media, the sheriff's office wrote, quote, "Whether it's runaway goats, wandering cows, snakes in a bedroom, or wanted criminals, no job is too big or small for your Butler County Sheriff's deputies."
10: Yeah, I like that they can put snake wrangler on the resume.
11: Yeah.
10: All right, time right now is up. 4:39. It is 66 degrees in Dayton. Getting kids excited about reading, how one program in Clark County is giving away hundreds of books.
11: And helping families get food for their dining table in Preble County. We have the details on a mass food distribution event.
10: Millions of dollars, thousands of jobs coming to Clark County. The investment one company is now making that leaders are calling historic.
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25: 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But the problem is, if a criminal successfully hacks into your account, they will often do it surreptitiously, where they add in a different shipping address. And then they're using the credit card you already have stored to buy stuff. 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I really like it if you delete having stored payment forms on websites. It's too dangerous now.
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10: We are covering Springfield and Clark County, now expecting nearly 2,000 jobs. This is because a company is investing almost $1 billion for a new building at the Springfield-Beckley Airport. Electra is set to build the EL-9 ultra-short plane at the airport. This hybrid electric aircraft will allow pilots to take 9 passengers on trips between 50 and 250 miles. And members of the Dayton Development Coalition now calling this move to the area historic.
32: It's the largest project announcement in Springfield and Clark County's history. It's the second largest capital investment in their history.
10: The facility will be the size of nearly 73 football fields. Construction is set to begin next year. And Electra is in the advanced air mobility industry. Joby Aviation is also in that same industry and is building other air mobility technology here in Dayton. We previously reported that Joby is bringing up to 2,000 jobs to support building its electric air taxis in the Miami Valley. Jobs like machine operators, production managers, manufacturing and quality engineers, plus operators. Joby's already building air taxi parts in Dayton. Eventually, it plans to build as many as 500 air taxis each year here in the Miami Valley. And a new partnership is bringing jobs in aerospace manufacturing to Southwest Ohio. Beehive Industries will create 200 jobs and invest $70 million into the area to produce advanced 3D printed engines. Leaders announced the expansion at an air show in the UK.
11: A nonprofit group in Springfield is getting kids excited about reading. The Conscious Connect CDC gave away 150 books to 50 kids who attend Covenant Freedom School. The program focuses on strengthening youth literacy in every community.
0: Being able to see children that are going to come out here today, especially during the summer when they have a lot of downtime, a lot of free time, and have access to this level of quality of books that they're just going to fall in love with, I think that's the smile on the face for sure.
11: In the past 10 years, the nonprofit has provided more than 100,000 free books to people in our area. We're covering Beaver Creek this morning on Daybreak, where a new business is set to open. 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
10: It's a tool that will make cleaning outside and gardening easier. Here is Carolyn Gracie and Shannon Anir with this morning's Local Steals and Deals.
1: Get ready to go outside because I'm with Carolyn Gracie, who has an exclusive offer on a hose that's going to make cleaning outside and gardening so much easier, right?
6: That is an understatement, Shannon. As a garden expert, one of my worst nightmares in the garden is a garden hose. Ooh. Of course, you need it for watering, but it never cooperates. It's heavy. It's dirty. This is a rubber hose that's 40 feet. This is the Bernini stainless steel hose, same length. Look how much more compact. And it fits right in this little bucket that it comes with.
1: Okay, but will it get tangled like these?
6: No, it's kink-free. Oh. You can even tie this in a knot. It actually, you never lose water pressure with it because it never gets kinked or knotted.
1: Smart.
6: And again, it weighs less than 4 pounds, so it's easy to pull around the garden with you and put right back in the bucket.
1: Now, I'm going to ask you, since it's stainless steel, will this metal stuff get, rusted?
6: It's rust and corrosion resistant. That's a great question.
1: What about hot? Because it is shiny.
6: That's a good question, too. This actually will reflect the sun's UV rays, so it stays cool. Okay. But the point is, it's so much easier to use. None of the problems of a rubber hose. It outlasts, outperforms, and you get the nozzle and the bucket.
1: And it's going to be a powerful sprayer as well.
6: Yes.
1: You got that. This is great. Okay, so what's the deal on this?
6: 43% off.
1: Oh, I love that. This is great. All right, so we got to make sure to tell everybody to go get yours now at localsteals.com because these are definitely going to sell out fast and your yard's gonna look great.
6: Yeah.
11: Across the country, people are cleaning up after damaging storms. That includes Ohio. In Claremont County, a tornado touched down, causing lots of damage. A tree fell on this woman's home while her two grandchildren were inside.
7: I cried. I mean, I literally cried. Then the grandbabies, they were crying. And I kept telling them, we're fine, it's fine. But yeah, it's heartening. I just don't know what to do from here.
11: She went on to say they heard a loud bang, which was that tree falling on her house. It's 4:48 now. Good morning. 68 degrees.
10: All right, we're checking in with Storm Center 7 meteorologist Britt Laritza. The weather that pushed through, not as severe as we thought it could have been, which we were very lucky about. But now we got some cooler weather back behind it.
9: Yeah, the morning storms ate away some of that energy as they were coming in yesterday morning. My thought process was, okay, this is good news. It's not as severe. This is great. And yes, the severe weather threat pushed down to our south and east along 71 and out that direction. So we were in the clear, but behind it, yeah, we are now in the clear. Clear skies have set up and we have more of a northerly wind. So that combo has allowed for our temperatures to drop down 5 to 10+ degrees cooler this morning than yesterday morning at this hour. 66 right now in Dayton, 65 in Troy, 59 degrees. Right now in Wapakoneta. We are not at our coldest point yet. If that wind dies down a little bit more, we'll get even cooler. With that said, there's the wind at around 5 to 15. not terrible. Little nice breeze out there bringing in that drier air. And with that northerly wind hanging around through the afternoon, still holding on at about 5 to 15, we have temperatures only warming into the low 70s today. You heard me right. Our average high this time of year is 86. Tomorrow morning, you have a forecast low of 50 at the Dayton International Airport. Some of us in the rural areas will be in the 40s. Welcome to fall, or at least it feels like it. Our record low for tomorrow morning, 52. So if we hit 50, we verify a new record. And it's not just tomorrow morning. It's Friday morning and Saturday morning that we are going to be below average. We have temperatures that should be sitting around 66 degrees in the morning. So a nice, cool, crisp start through the rest of the week and really throughout the afternoon. Beautiful weather overall. Again, the smoke's gone, the heat and humidity gone. We have temperatures at 78 on Friday, 81 on Saturday. We don't return closer to normal until Monday of Tuesday of next week. Then we'll take a dive back down. So the muggy air exiting the Miami Valley, and it will be downright gorgeous.

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15: 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Partly cloudy.
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2: Good morning. It's 5 o'clock on Wednesday, July 22nd. I'm Brittany Otto on Miami Valley's Morning News with the three big things that you need to know. Mostly sunny, noticeably cooler, highs only in the low to middle 70s. $1 billion corporate aerospace headquarters coming to Springfield. And it is our top story, CENTCOM completing more strikes on Iran, marking the 11th straight night of attacks.
3: The goal to limit or reduce the efforts of Iran to harass, target, and disable shipping in the Strait of Hormuz. That's CENTCOM's goal. Iran, on the other hand, has managed to disable yet another tanker, a Kuwaiti tanker, off the coast of Oman in that strait. Also, Iran hitting a Kuwaiti desalination plant, once again targeting the infrastructure of allies close to the U.S. in the region.
4: That's Fox's Steve Harrigan. Meanwhile, there's been no sign of any peace progress between the U.S. and Iran.
3: No sign of any progress, just the reverse. Both sides talking about a potential ratcheting up of events. President Tuff talking tough inside the White House, saying the U.S. has been nice to Iran so far, but there were much more options on the table.
5: War Secretary Pete Hegseth saying Iran has been left in its weakest military position in decades following the U.S. strikes.
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6: Drying things out for a little bit of time. I'm Storm Center 7 meteorologist Brittley Ritz. We'll talk about our one lone chance for rain and when it gets here.
7: Got a crash blocking the three right lanes of northbound 75 just before State Route 73 coming into the Springboro area. Only the left lane is open, but there is no delay through here right now. With traffic every 10 minutes, I'm Jake Magnotta, WHIO Triple Team Traffic.
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4: I'm Will Taylor.
5: I'm Sierra Lawson.
4: One man is dead and several others are hurt this morning after a crash in Clark County.
8: It happened on State Route 41 near Shrine Road around 10 o'clock last night. An investigation found the driver of a Kia heading west tried to pass a Mazda, but ended up hitting the front of the Mazda, causing both cars to flip. A trooper told us one man died at the scene. We're working to learn the name of the man who died. Medics took five people to the hospital with minor injuries.
4: News Center 7's Letitia Perry.
5: A man will need $750,000 to get out of jail after being accused of assaulting someone in Dayton.
9: Police arrested Zachariah Cunningham 2 weeks ago. They say he tried kidnapping and sexually assaulting a woman on a bike path along Schroyer Road. The victim says that she was walking home from a bar when Cunningham lured her by asking if she needed help. Cunningham will be back in court in 2 weeks.
5: And that's News Center 7's Nick Foley.
4: To Greene County, a man is convicted in a crash that killed a Jamestown man last fall. 46-year-old Brent Guess was found guilty of a lesser charge of misdemeanor vehicular manslaughter. Guess was sentenced to 90 days in jail. Troopers say Guess's semi failed to yield at a state route, State Route 71, and Plymouth Road October 13th, and was hit by a pickup truck. That truck's driver, 36-year-old Justin Mullican, died at the scene.
10: That's WHIO's Ron Otto reporting.
5: Thousands of Haitians living in Clark County are set to lose their temporary protected status this week. News Center 7's Cody Butler has more on last night's town hall meeting.
11: Springfield leaders aren't saying much as the TPS deadline gets closer. We asked again during a news conference Tuesday.
12: We don't have any more information that we've stated on the statement we made, I think, last week or the week before. Thank you for asking, though.
11: The city made that statement June 25th. That's when the U.S. Supreme Court ruled the Trump administration could end TPS for Haitians. The statement only says safety and well-being for all residents is a top priority. Meanwhile, Congressman Mike Turner and Governor Mike DeWine are trying to get the Department of Homeland Security to change its mind. DeWine told me while he was at the National Museum for the U.S. Air Force on July 1st, he's worried about the economic impact.
13: Springfield is a community that is coming back, and it's been coming back for the last few years. One of the reasons it's come back is the Haitians who have been there, who fill jobs that were not being occupied.
5: Haitians are still eligible to apply for other types of visas to stay here legally, but their TPS is set to end Friday. WHIO News Time, 5:05.
2: Women's Health magazine says a recently published study reveals that GLP-1 medications may change a person's smell and taste. Researchers studied more than 800,000 adults for 2 years. They found GLP-1 patients had an 81% higher risk of smell changes and a 52% higher risk of taste changes than those not on the meds. Experts say hormones may play a role. And a young woman learns her grandfather is a notorious serial killer. We've got the shocking details coming up in 2 minutes. WHIO News Time is 5:05.
0: Thank you, Miami Valley, for making WHIO number one for news and talk in the Miami Valley. 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
18: Let's say you got a kid who's going to be off to college this fall or is already in, and you're just really frustrated how much it's going to cost. 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Finding scholarships is hard work. I have some info for you on Clark.com about the steps you should take when you're trying to look for scholarships and grants for your or your kids' college education.
0: 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Miami Valley's morning news continues on WHIO.
2: Good morning, I'm Brittany Otto here on Miami Valley's Morning News. Deadline Hollywood says another Deadpool movie is in early development. Ryan Reynolds is confirmed to return. No writer or director has been attached yet. 64 degrees now in Dayton at 5:08.
10: That's 8 minutes after 5 o'clock.
5: I'm Sierra Lawson.
10: I'm Will Taylor. Temperatures are set to cool down a bit this week following yesterday's rain and storms.
6: Over the next 3 days, you can expect temperatures in the 70s. The coolest day for July was 77 degrees. Today, 72, 75 tomorrow, and 78 degrees on Friday. The last time we had an extended period of 70-degree days or cooler was back in June, the middle of June.
10: That's Storm Center 7 meteorologist Brittley Ritz. She'll have more on her full 5-day forecast coming up in just minutes.
5: Police in Huber Heights are conducting training today through the end of the week.
19: Officers will be at Weisenborn Junior High School. The Huber Heights Police Department says residents may see an increased police presence around the school. They also say that they are aware of information shared on social media may lead to false reports and emphasize that there is no active threat to the community. The training will continue through Friday.
5: And that's WHIO's Parker Testa reporting.
10: Prosecutors reveal shocking images during singer David's preliminary hearing in Los Angeles.
20: Celeste Rivas Hernandez's parents in court Tuesday when prosecutors showed gruesome photos of their daughter's dismembered body after detectives found the remains in a Tesla registered to David Anthony Burke at a Hollywood tow yard in September. The 21-year-old defendant wearing an orange jumpsuit shackled to his chair.
21: David will be facing a maximum punishment of life without the possibility of parole. Or he is also death penalty eligible.
20: L.A. District Attorney Nathan Hochman says the prosecution will call over 10 different witnesses during the preliminary hearing. Burke has pleaded not guilty to charges including murder, accused of sexually abusing Rivas Hernandez, fatally stabbing the 14-year-old, and dismembering her body.
10: That's Fox's Kristen Goodwin.
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5: A young actress is making a gruesome discovery about her grandfather in a new documentary.
1: Los Angeles native Sophie Maddox's emotional journey from young actress with a dream to someone in pursuit of the truth is at the core of a new Hulu documentary, My Grandfather, Charles Manson. 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
2: And it's time for us to get your five-day weather forecast, sponsored this morning by Lyric's Warehouse Outlet, where they invite you to visit the 25,000-square-foot showroom and warehouse at 23 McOil Avenue, just off U.S. 35 in Dayton. Open Monday through Friday, 9 a.m. to 6 p.m. We get your forecast from Storm Center 7, meteorologist Brittley Ritz.
6: 50s this morning, 72 this afternoon, a stray cloud passing by. No smoke in the forecast over the next few days here. No rain either. 50 tomorrow morning, some of us in the rural areas in the 40s. 75 tomorrow afternoon. A few passing clouds on your Friday, otherwise 78. 81 on Saturday, partly cloudy. Sunday, still dry, a high of 84, still below normal.
2: The Live Doppler 7 radar is clear this morning. It's 61 in Greenville, 64 in Troy, 64 degrees at Dayton Severe Weather Station.
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2: And we check in now with Jake Magnotta.
7: Looks like we have a crash right now blocking the three right lanes of northbound 75. Just before you get to State Route 73, this is the Springboro-Franklin exit. I can see a tow truck here, so it looks like this may be close to clearing up. There's not much of a delay. Just stick to that left lane and you'll be okay. So not much traffic here. That's why there isn't much of a delay. With traffic every 10 minutes, I'm Jake Magnotta, WHIO Triple Team Traffic.
2: Geekspin says Tinder has been ordered to pay older singles $60.5 million as part of a settlement. They're resolving a class action lawsuit which accused them of charging older users higher prices for Tinder Plus and Tinder Gold subscriptions. Tinder did not admit fault but settled to avoid more court costs. Members over the age of 29 were affected. And a $1 billion business making its way to Springfield. We've got the details coming up in 2 minutes. WHIO News Time 5:13.
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0: Clark is WHIO's consumer warrior, and you can hear him during Miami Valley's morning news on WHIO. 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At WHIO, we've got our game on. This is Dayton's only weather, traffic, and news station. It's all the important information you need to know to start the day. 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
2: Good morning. It's 5:15. I'm Brittany Otto here on Miami Valley's Morning News with the three big things that you need to know. This week, thousands of Haitians living in Clark County set to lose their temporary protected status. A man is dead, five others hurt after a rollover crash in Clark County last night. And it is our top story. U.S. forces in Iran continue to fight over the Strait of Hormuz.
10: CENTCOM announcing the U.S. military carried out strikes for the 11th straight night. Secretary of State Marco Rubio speaking to leaders at a summit in the Philippines, saying the new attacks are about global shipping and about keeping Iran from securing the Strait of Hormuz.
4: If that is threatened, then I think the global economy is threatened, and the rules which have underpinned 150 years of international trade and commerce are also threatened, and that cannot be allowed to happen.
5: Iran retaliated for Monday's attacks by hitting an oil tanker in the Strait and targets in Bahrain and Jordan. President Trump is threatening to hit Pickaxe Mountain, which Israeli intelligence claims is a nuclear site.
10: A Montgomery County man will spend at least the next 3 years behind bars for a robbery.
8: Miami Township police arrested Delquan Baker in May. This was because of a robbery on Woodsedge Court. Baker attacked a victim with a knife and stole from her.
10: That's News Center 7's Gabrielle Enright.
5: A man is recovering in the hospital after being shot in Montgomery County. This happening on Germantown Street early yesterday morning after investigators say an argument led to gunfire. Police have not said who this victim is or if they have anyone in custody.
10: To Clark County, the city of Springfield will be the home for a billion-dollar corporate aerospace headquarters.
9: Electra's new manufacturing facility and HQ are expected to create nearly 2,000 jobs, will take up to 1 million square feet of space, and be developed in two phases. The city says this comes after years of working together with the state, county, and Green Township.
10: WHIO's Ron Otto reporting, no word yet on when the work will begin.
5: To Preble County, a man is in custody today accused of setting a child's chicken coop on fire in Eaton over the weekend.
12: 26-year-old Benjamin Heggs was arrested after deputies executed a search warrant at his home. The coop belongs to a 10-year-old 4-H member who's showing chickens for the first time at the county fair. Her father believes Heggs set fire to the coop because he was annoyed by their rooster.
5: And that's WHIO's Will Harris. You can see ring camera video of the fire at WHIO.com.
10: Officers in Italy recover almost $290 million worth of cocaine hidden inside of a banana shipment at a major Mediterranean port.
24: Officials say about 1,700 pounds of extremely pure cocaine was discovered inside a refrigerated shipping container that arrived in Italy from Ecuador. The drugs were divided into 650 packages and concealed among pallets of bananas. Investigators say the shipment could have brought in an estimated 250 million euros on the street. The massive seizure follows a similar cocaine bust in Texas just weeks ago, where more than 1,100 pounds of the drug was found hidden in a tractor trailer carrying cabbage.
10: That's Fox's Ted Lindner reporting. WHIO News Time, 5:19.
2: 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We check in with Storm Center 7 meteorologist Brittley Ritz.
6: 50s this morning, 72 this afternoon, a stray cloud passing by. No smoke in the forecast over the next few days here. No rain either. 50 tomorrow morning, some of us in the rural areas in the 40s. 75 tomorrow afternoon. A few passing clouds on your Friday, otherwise 78. 81 on Saturday, partly cloudy. Sunday, still dry, a high of 84, still below normal.
2: The live Doppler 7 radar is clear. It's 67 in Springboro, 66 in Xenia, 64 degrees at Dayton Severe Weather Station.
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2: Here's Jake Magnotta.
7: Got one problem right now that's affecting traffic a little bit on this early Wednesday. It's in the Springboro-Franklin area. Northbound 75 at State Route 73. Three right lanes are blocked. Tow trucks are on scene of this crash, and only that left lane is open, but moving somewhat normally. You don't need any extra time. You don't need to take an alternate route for this right now. With traffic every 10 minutes, I'm Jake Magnotta, WHIO Triple Team Traffic.
2: 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That's in 3 minutes. WHI News Time is 521.
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13: 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So to Chris, Amanda, Stephanie, Chuck, Linda, Carla, Jackie, Lori, Belinda, Ron, Eric, Jelani, Sarah, Dick, Sydney, Natasha, Colleen, Aubrey, Alexis, LaDonna, Miriam, and Board Chair Judy Buddy, you are good news for Dayton.
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19: July 20th, 1969, Wapakoneta's Neil Armstrong becomes the first person to step on the moon.
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19: July 21st, 2024, President Joe Biden abandons his campaign for a second term and endorses Vice President Kamala Harris.
25: So I've decided the best way forward is to pass the torch to a new generation.
19: July 22nd, 1934, public enemy number one, John Dillinger, is shot dead by federal agents outside a movie theater in Chicago. And July 24th, 1982, Survivor's Eye of the Tiger from the Rocky III soundtrack starts a 6-week run at number one. For This Week in History, I'm Ron Otto.
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26: If you're a homeowner, time comes that you got a roof that's going to need replacing. Roof colors have changed a lot in a way that you may not be thinking about. This is almost a riddle I'm throwing at you. Do you know that roofing manufacturers now offer a number of shingles that are designed to reduce the energy consumption of your home? And the hotter a climate that you live in, the more this matters, because the newer shingles allow the heat coming from the sun to be reflected away instead of absorbed by your home, so that it reduces the energy load that your house has to produce, the amount of air conditioning you've got to have in the summer. And it doesn't raise the cost of putting in a roof. It just saves you money having that new roof.
11: Clark is WHIO's consumer warrior, and you can hear him during Miami Valley's morning news on WHIO.
0: Market.
11: 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Miami Valley's morning news continues on WHIO.
2: Good morning, I'm Brittany Otto on Miami Valley's morning news. Nerdist says RoboCop's getting his own live-action TV show on Prime Video. No word on who is going to play RoboCop. Amazon ordered 8 episodes. 64 degrees now in Dayton. It's 524.
10: That's 24 minutes after 5 o'clock.
5: I'm Sierra Lawson.
10: I'm Will Taylor. A man will need $750,000 to get out of jail after being accused of assaulting someone in Dayton.
1: Police arrested Zachariah Cunningham 2 weeks ago. They say he tried kidnapping and sexually assaulting a woman on a bike path along Schroyer Road. The victim says that she was walking home from a bar when Cunningham lured her by asking if she needed help. Cunningham will be back in court in 2 weeks.
10: That's News Center 7's Nick Foley.
5: Here's the WHIO impact story, which means we go in depth on a major story every hour.
10: Today is all about bringing awareness to one of our most important organs.
3: It's World Brain Day. The World Federation of Neurology says more than 3.4 billion people have neurological conditions around the world. And that makes brain disorders the leading cause of disability, partially because there are barriers to access care, including the cost, lack of trained specialists, long wait times, and sometimes a persistent stigma around these conditions. This year's focus is making brain health accessible to everyone everywhere. The Federation notes brain health matters because it's more than just a medical priority. You need a healthy brain to perform essential daily functions like learning, caring for your family, working, and participating in society.
10: That's Fox's Lisa Brady reporting. WHIO News Time, 526.
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20: 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He was once anti-abortion, now a radical socialist. 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Now the Graham Plattner's gone. 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
26: There's something that is so routine that we do online that I want you to rethink. When you have an e-commerce thing set up, what do? You store a credit card at the website, at Amazon.com, Walmart.com, the airlines, whoever. But the problem is, if a criminal successfully hacks into your account, they will often do it surreptitiously, where they add in a different shipping address. And then they're using the credit card you already have stored to buy stuff. And unless you're paying close attention to your credit card statement when it comes in, you could end up being the most charitable person ever, buying stuff for a crook. I really like it if you delete having stored payment forms on websites. It's too dangerous now.
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2: Good morning. It's 5:30 on Wednesday, July 22nd. I'm Brittany Otto on Miami Valley's Morning News with the three big things that you need to know. Mostly sunny, noticeably cooler, highs only in the low to middle 70s. A $1 billion corporate aerospace headquarters coming to Springfield. And it is our top story, CENTCOM carrying out strikes on Iran for the 11th straight night.
6: CENTCOM saying those attacks were focused on degrading Iran's ability to attack shipping in the Strait of Hormuz. But Iran did manage to attack a ship, a Kuwaiti tanker, off the coast of Oman, disabling that tanker. The crew had to evacuate. They also managed to hit a desalination plant inside of Kuwait, continuing to target U.S. allies in the region.
10: That's Fox's Steve Harrigan. President Trump saying yesterday that after nearly 5 months of conflict with the United States, Iran has suffered catastrophic damage that will take decades to recover from.
5: Meanwhile, Iranian leadership saying they are not worried of rumors of a potential ground invasion.
6: The foreign ministry spokesperson from Iran saying that about rumors of a potential U.S. invasion in Iran, he said many Iranians would actually count down the moments and welcome such a U.S. invasion.
10: Stay tuned here as we continue to cover this developing situation in the Middle East on your station for breaking news, 1290 and 95.7 WHIO.
8: Well, the cold front's through, and now we are about to drop the temperature big time. I'm Storm Center 7 meteorologist Brittany Ritz. I'll talk to you about how cool it's going to get in the mornings and how long it's going to stick around.
7: Right now, I'm not seeing any accidents or delays for the morning drive. With traffic every 10 minutes, I'm Jake Magnata, WHIO Triple Team Traffic.
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10: I'm Will Taylor.
5: I'm Sierra Lawson.
10: A judge sets bond at $75,000 for a former employee of a Centerville middle school.
9: Tyeed Miller pleaded not guilty to endangering children involving sexual matter. Investigators said Miller sent videos through Snapchat showing a student with disabilities who was partially naked. He was working as a behavioral specialist with Centerville City Schools at that time.
10: That's News Center 7's Gabrielle Enright.
5: State troopers are looking into two separate aircrafts that crashed in the Miami Valley this week.
12: The latest crash happened Monday at the Springfield-Beckley Airport. Troopers said there was an issue with the plane's front landing gear. No one was hurt. Sunday, an ultralight aircraft went down near Trotwood. The pilot is in the hospital after getting thrown from the aircraft. After several surgeries, he talked from his hospital bed. He said it will take some time to fully recover.
5: And that's News Center 7's Letitia Perry reporting.
10: Now to Clark County, a nonprofit targets youth literacy in the Miami Valley with free books.
24: About 50 kids in the Covenant Freedom School program are getting their pick of topics like a trip to space or learning to write like a poet in an effort to get kids excited about reading. 150 books were presented by Conscious Connect CDC, a nonprofit that has provided over 100,000 free books since 2016, helping to strengthen youth literacy in every community, including underserved ones.
10: That's WHIO's Will Harris.
5: Happening today and tomorrow, Beaver Creek police and firefighters are set to train at University Baptist Church. Those in this part of town can expect to see multiple first responders and emergency vehicles. This is taking place from 8:30 to 4:30 along Haines Road.
10: To Preble County, a man is in custody today accused of setting a child's chicken coop on fire in Eaton over the weekend. 26-year-old Benjamin Heggs was arrested after deputies executed a search warrant at his home. The coop belongs to a 10-year-old 4-H member who is showing chickens for the first time at the county fair. Her father believes Heggs set fire to the coop because he was annoyed by their rooster.
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5: A former Ohio State wide receiver will now spend 9 months in prison for his role in a deadly ATV crash. Investigators say Julian Fleming was driving under the influence last year when he hit a deer, leaving his girlfriend dead at the scene. Fleming played 4 seasons with Ohio State before transferring to Penn State in 2024.
1: Venezuela's ousted president, Nicolas Maduro, set to make another court appearance today.
3: Maduro and his wife, who have been held at a Brooklyn detention center since they were abducted by the United States from their Caracas home, both face drug trafficking charges. Both have pleaded not guilty. If convicted, they could be sentenced to life for conspiring to send cocaine into the United States. The White House calls their abduction a surgical law enforcement operation, Maduro calling himself a political prisoner of war.
1: That's Fox's Gary Baumgarten reporting. WHIO News Time, 5:35.
2: The New York Post says a new University of Southern California study reveals TV time may shrink the brain. Researchers analyzed MRI scans from 1,700 adults. They found those who watched TV often had smaller brain areas for sight and thinking and more signs of brain damage. And days of protesting leave one guy without a job. We've got details in 2 minutes. WHI News Time is 5:36.
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2: Good morning. I'm Brittany Otto here on Miami Valley's Morning News. KTLA says Starbucks is bringing back their Unicorn Frappuccino August 15th. The drink first went viral back in 2017 because of its bright colors and mango taste. The drink will only be available for 1 weekend. 64 degrees now in Dayton. It's 5:38.
10: 22 minutes before 6 o'clock.
5: I'm Sierra Lawson.
10: I'm Will Taylor. The city of Springfield now expecting about 2,000 new jobs.
0: This is because a company is investing almost $1 billion for a new building at the Springfield-Beckley Airport. Electra is set to build the EL-9 ultra-short plane at the airport. This hybrid electric aircraft will allow pilots to take 9 passengers on trips between 50 and 250 miles. And members of the Dayton Development Coalition now calling this move to the area historic.
11: It's the largest project announcement in Springfield and Clark County's history. It's the second largest capital investment in their history.
0: The facility will be the size of nearly 73 football fields. Construction is set to begin next year.
1: That's News Center 7's Nick Foley.
5: The head of Ukraine's army is fired following days of protests.
14: Ukrainians have been taking to the streets in defiance of martial law, angry at President Zelensky removing a popular reformist defense minister and demanding the dismissal of Army Commander-in-Chief Oleksandr Syrsky. Now they've got their wish. Syrsky is gone. The 60-year-old, seen by many in Ukraine as a Soviet school commander, reluctant to implement radical changes. Defending his record, Syrsky wrote on Telegram, "An army that was fighting a difficult defensive campaign 2 years ago is now on the offensive." He says Ukraine has recaptured 270 square miles this year.
5: And that's Fox's Jonathan Savage.
1: The son of the woman once called Long Island Lolita is facing animal cruelty charges.
15: She was convicted of shooting and injuring the wife of her lover on New York's Long Island in the 1990s and received nationwide attention over her involvement in the love triangle as a teenager. Now it's Amy Fisher's son who's facing criminal charges. 25-year-old Brett Anthony Bellera and his girlfriend are facing animal cruelty accusations over the death of their pet cat. Investigators in Broward County, Florida, are looking into whether the tabby was put in the microwave oven. The cat died from heat exposure. A forensic veterinarian says microwave radiation was among the potential causes of death.
1: That's Fox's Tom Graham. WHIO News Time, 5:41.
2: 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We get your forecast from Storm Center 7 meteorologist Brittley Ritz.
8: 50s this morning, 72 this afternoon, a stray cloud passing by. No smoke in the forecast over the next few days here. No rain either. 50 tomorrow morning, some of us in the rural areas in the 40s. 75 tomorrow afternoon. A few passing clouds on your Friday, otherwise 78. 81 on Saturday, partly cloudy. Sunday, still dry, a high of 84, still below normal.
2: The live Doppler 7 radar is clear. It's 62 in Tip City. It's 63 in Springfield. 64 degrees at Dayton Severe Weather Station.
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2: Here's Jake McNada.
7: Well, just seconds ago, I saw this crash that was affecting the 3 right lanes of northbound 75 cleared up. This was in the Springboro-Franklin area right at State Route 73, so traffic getting back to normal through here. With traffic every 10 minutes, I'm Jake McNada, WHIO Triple Team Traffic.
2: The Daily Express says China recently banned AI boyfriends and girlfriends. The rules took effect July 15th. China enacted the ban because they do not want AI love apps to induce emotional dependence or to harm real-life relationships. And a woman struck in a hit-and-run. Now she's looking for help and answers. That story in 2 minutes. WHIO News Time 5:43.
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4: This is Brent Kress from Wagner Paving for Good News in Dayton. At Wagner Paving, when life gives us lemons, we usually just pave right over them. But thankfully, some people have a much better approach. Back in 2014, Jill Swanson was diagnosed with colon cancer. When she started chemotherapy, a friend gave her a small care package. Inspired by the simple act of kindness, Jill started her own lemonade project, sharing thoughtfully selected gifts with others in treatment. Today, that little project has grown into Lemons of Love, a 501c3 nonprofit that delivers personalized care packages to hospitals and oncology centers all over the United States since 2014. They have shared more than 42,000 care packages across all 50 states and 19 other countries, taking a tough situation and using it to bring comfort to tens of thousands of people. That is the definition of turning lemons into lemonade, and that's Good News in Dayton.
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2: Good morning. It is 5:45. I'm Brittany Otto on Miami Valley's Morning News with the three big things that you need to know. This week, thousands of Haitians living in Clark County set to lose their temporary protected status. A man is dead, five others hurt after a rollover crash in Clark County last night. And it is our top story. U.S. forces continue their strikes on Iran for the 11th straight night.
1: President Trump telling reporters yesterday that Iran has suffered catastrophic damage since being involved in the conflict with the United States. Fox's Steve Harrigan has more.
9: The Houthis, they are a terrorist group seen by the U.S. in Yemen. They are now threatening to blockade all of Saudi shipping in the region. Saudi Arabia has already shifted a lot of its exports from the Strait of Hormuz to the Red Sea. Now it's facing a new threat there. This could potentially affect about 3% of the world's oil.
5: Senate Minority Leader Chuck Schumer says upper chamber Democrats are working to force vote to bring American soldiers home. Meanwhile, supporters of the U.S. strikes say decisive military action is required to protect international maritime security and commercial shipping.
1: One man is dead and several others are hurt this morning after a crash in Clark County.
12: It happened on State Route 41 near Shrine Road around 10 o'clock last night. An investigation found the driver of a Kia heading west tried to pass a Mazda, but ended up hitting the front of the Mazda, causing both cars to flip. A trooper told us one man died at the scene. We're working to learn the name of the man who died. Medics took five people to the hospital with minor injuries.
1: News Center 7's Letitia Perry.
5: A man will need $750,000 to get out of jail after being accused of assaulting someone in Dayton.
0: Police arrested Zachariah Cunningham 2 weeks ago. They say he tried kidnapping and sexually assaulting a woman on a bike path along Schroyer Road. The victim says that she was walking home from a bar when Cunningham lured her by asking if she needed help. Cunningham will be back in court in 2 weeks.
5: And that's News Center 7's Nick Foley.
1: To Greene County, a man is convicted in a crash that killed a Jamestown man last fall.
20: 46-year-old Brent Guess was found guilty of a lesser charge of misdemeanor vehicular manslaughter. Guess was sentenced to 90 days in jail. Troopers say Guess's semi failed to yield at a State Route 71 and Plymouth Road October 13th and was hit by a pickup truck. That truck's driver, 36-year-old Justin Mulliken, died at the scene.
1: That's WHIO's Ron Otto.
5: A woman is looking for help after a hit and run in Dayton left her with serious injuries.
22: Nicola Morgan Weiss was riding her motorcycle last month when she said a driver hit her and left the scene. Weiss said she broke bones, ruptured her spleen, and had a brain bleed. She called us because she said she had not heard much from Dayton police.
23: I've repeatedly left messages with their detective, who's never returned my calls.
22: Now, when we reached out to Dayton police, they said they had towed the at-fault vehicle as part of an open hit-and-run investigation.
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2: And we're going to get your five-day weather forecast. It's sponsored this morning by the Wright Brothers Plumbing and Drains. We get your forecast from Storm Center 7 meteorologist Brittley Ritz.
13: 50s this morning, 72 this afternoon, a stray cloud passing by. No smoke in the forecast over the next few days here. No rain either. 50 tomorrow morning, some of us in the rural areas in the 40s. 75 tomorrow afternoon. A few passing clouds on your Friday, otherwise 78. 81 on Saturday, partly cloudy. Sunday, still dry, a high of 84, still below normal.
2: The live Doppler 7 radar is clear this morning. It's 62 in Piqua, 61 in Sydney, 64 degrees at Dayton Severe Weather Station.
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2: Here's Jake Magnotta.
7: Well, for about the past hour, was talking about a crash in the Springboro area, and this just cleared up 10 minutes ago, so traffic's back to normal. On northbound 75, this was at State Route 73. It was blocking the three right lanes. All three of those lanes are back open. Everywhere else on our interstates, we're in good shape this Wednesday morning. With traffic every 10 minutes, I'm Jake Magnotta, WHIO Triple Team Traffic.
2: Women's Health Magazine says a recently published study reveals GLP-1 medications may change a person's smell and taste. Researchers studied nearly 900,000 adults for 2 years. They found GLP-1 patients had an 81% higher risk of smell changes and 52% higher risk of taste changes than those not on the meds. Experts say hormones may play a role. And waking up. Thankfully, we all did it today, but probably did it differently. We're going to discuss in 3 minutes. WHI News Time 551.
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5: This is Dayton's only weather, traffic, and news station. 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Miami Valley's morning news continues on WHIO.
6: Good morning. Thanks for joining us here on Miami Valley's Morning News. I'm Brittany Otto. The Star Tribune says Minnesota State Fairs are going viral for their drinks this year. Vendors selling a ranch dressing cream ale and a dill pickle seltzer. 64 degrees right now in Dayton. It is 5:55. I'm joined this morning by Parker Testa.
7: Good morning.
6: Will Taylor.
8: Hello.
6: And Sierra Lawson.
9: Good morning.
6: Good morning, guys. All right, so we're all here. That means we all woke up this morning, which is always a positive. But we probably all have different routines when it comes to waking up. So there's a new survey by Holiday Inn Express says 33% of people jump out of bed when their alarm sounds in the morning. Other findings, 37% of people hit the snooze button first thing. 52% of people check their phone within minutes of waking up. 3% of people avoid checking their phone when they get up. 20% of people sit on the edge of their bed and process reality before standing up. Mm-hmm. And 36% of people drink coffee first thing in the morning. Do any of these hit home with you, Parker Testa?
7: Yes. The hitting the snooze button, mm-hmm. I do that every morning.
6: How many
7: just
6: times?
7: One time.
6: Just
7: though.
6: One snooze.
7: I do get it. Well, I wouldn't say always just one time.
6: Okay.
7: But for the most part, it's just once. I get up on the second one. And then, I'm a coffee guy usually first thing.
6: Okay. And what is the length of your snooze?
7: 5 minutes.
6: A 5 minute snooze.
7: I set it to 5 minutes.
6: Okay.
7: Yeah.
6: All right. That seems reasonable. Sierra, how about you?
9: No, I'm like Parker. I don't really snooze. Whenever I'm supposed to wake up, I have that alarm set and then a second alarm set for 5 minutes later.
6: Okay.
9: Where I have to get up at that 5 minute alarm.
6: Okay.
9: And usually I do. I'm usually good about that because if I don't, I'd probably stay in bed.
6: All right. So Will, how do you start your mornings?
10: I feel like I'm walking into something. You know, it's bad. It's not a great method, but it works.
6: Okay.
10: I set about 75 alarms spaced out like 3 minutes in between each other. I have two alarm apps that mm-hmm. I use, okay? And one, I have to do math problems to turn off. So I've become really good at simple math. And then I have an actual alarm clock far away that I have to get out of bed to turn off.
6: What do you mean by actual alarm clock?
10: Not like a...
6: Like not your phone.
10: Not a phone, like okay. an actual thing. I think they call it the sonic boom.
6: Mm. Okay.
10: It's kind of... Gee. When I was in college, the people above and below me hated me, and I got written up for this. But it has a vibrating disc. I don't have that set up right now, but you put it underneath your mattress to shake you up and wake you up.
6: So would you say you're difficult to rouse?
10: Yes, very difficult to rouse. Yes, very very difficult.
6: Has this been like a lifetime situation?
10: It
6: for
10: has.
6: You?
10: It has been.
6: Okay.
10: It has been. And like when I was a kid, my mom would come in and yell at me and wake, get up, go. You're gonna miss the bus. And I would have a full conversation with her, but I was still asleep.
6: Oh.
10: So yeah, it's tough. It's tough.
6: All right. Well, you made it to work this morning.
10: I'm here today.
6: I'm more proud of you every day for being able to make it in. So no matter how you wake up this morning and how you get on with your day, we've got the news that you need to hear, including our top story. U.S. forces continuing their strikes on Iran for the 11th straight night. Details coming up in 2 minutes. WHI News Time 5:58.
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1: This is Brent Kress from Wagner Paving for Good News in Dayton. 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I'm shining a spotlight on the Troy Skate Park Unite. 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Skateboarding isn't just about looking cool. Though let's be honest, if I tried it, I'd probably pull a hamstring just putting on the knee pads. It's actually an incredible tool for kids and adults that promotes self-confidence, key life skills, autonomy, tenacity, and emotional regulation. 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Seeing good people doing great things is exactly what we need, and that is Good News in Dayton.
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6: Good morning. It is 6 o'clock on Wednesday, July 22nd. I'm Brittany Otto on Miami Valley's Morning News with the three big things that you need to know. Mostly sunny, noticeably cooler, highs only in the low to middle 70s. $1 billion corporate aerospace headquarters coming to Springfield. And it is our top story this morning. CENTCOM completing more strikes on Iran, marking the 11th straight night of attacks.
7: The goal to limit or reduce the efforts of Iran to harass, target, and disable shipping in the Strait of Hormuz. That's CENTCOM's goal. Iran, on the other hand, has managed to disable yet another tanker, a Kuwaiti tanker, off the coast of Oman in that strait. Also, Iran hitting a Kuwaiti desalination plant, once again targeting the infrastructure of allies close to the U.S. in the region.
8: That's Fox's Steve Harrigan. Meanwhile, there's been no sign of any progress towards peace between the United States and Iran.
7: No sign of any progress, just the reverse. Both sides talking about a potential ratcheting up of events. President Tough talking tough inside the White House, saying the U.S. has been nice to Iran so far, but there are much more options on the table.
9: War Secretary Pete Hegseth saying Iran has been left in its weakest military position in decades following the U.S. strikes.
8: Stay tuned here as we continue to bring you the latest from the Middle East on your station for breaking news, 1290 and 95.7 WHIO.
10: Drying things out for a little bit of time. I'm Storm Center 7 meteorologist Brittany Ritz. We'll talk about our one lone chance for rain and when it gets here.
11: We're not needing any extra time taking the interstates this morning. Traffic is moving well. With traffic every 10 minutes, I'm Jake Magnano, WHIO Triple Team Traffic.
6: 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I'm Brittany Otto.
8: I'm Will Taylor.
9: I'm Sierra Lawson.
8: A Montgomery County man will spend at least the next 3 years behind bars for a robbery.
12: Miami Township police arrested Delquan Baker in May. This was because of a robbery on Woodsedge Court. Baker attacked a victim with a knife and stole from her.
8: That's News Center 7's Gabrielle Enright.
9: A man is recovering in the hospital after being shot in Montgomery County. This happening on Germantown Street early yesterday morning after investigators say an argument led to gunfire. Police have not said who this victim is or if they have anyone in custody.
8: To Clark County, the city of Springfield will be the home for $1 billion corporate aerospace headquarters.
13: Electra's new manufacturing facility and HQ are expected to create nearly 2,000 jobs, will take up to 1 million square feet of space, and be developed in two phases. The city says this comes after years of working together with the state, county, and Green Township.
8: WHIO's Ron Otto reporting, no word yet on when the work will begin.
9: To Preble County, a man is in custody today accused of setting a child's chicken coop on fire in Eaton over the weekend.
14: 26-year-old Benjamin Heggs was arrested after deputies executed a search warrant at his home. The coop belongs to a 10-year-old 4-H member who's showing chickens for the first time at the county fair. Her father believes Heggs set fire to the coop because he was annoyed by their rooster.
9: And that's WHIO's Will Harris. You can see ring camera video of the fire at WHIO.com.
8: Cops in Miami Township arrest three teens they say used a stolen car to break into other vehicles. They say two of the teens ran when they found them yesterday morning, but they eventually caught up to them. We're hearing more from neighbors.
15: I think it's great that they're cracking down on it because it seems to be happening more often, unfortunately, and you hate to see that, but hopefully other juveniles will see that they're cracking down on it and it will happen less and less.
8: Police are reminding people to keep their cars locked and never leave valuables inside.
9: President Trump is pledging support to implement a peace plan between Israel and Lebanon.
16: During an Oval Office meeting with Lebanon's President Joseph Ayoun, President Trump promised a new future for the war-torn country.
17: It's been a very badly treated place and country, and we're going to have it properly treated and treated with respect that it deserves.
16: Ayoun is the first Lebanese president to visit the White House since 2009, his visit punctuated by talks with senior U.S. officials to provide support for his nation's military. Under a deal with Israel, Lebanon's army will take control of areas where Hezbollah militants have controlled as Israel's military withdraws from Lebanon.
9: And that's Fox's Jared Halpern, WHIO News Time 6:05.

0: Train bringing their Drops of Jupiter 25 Years of the Atmosphere tour to Riverbend Music Center on Wednesday, July 29th, along with special guests, the Bare Naked Ladies. You've got a chance to win a pair of tickets to that show right now if you're caller number 3 at 937-957-1290. And a shipment of bananas had an added ingredient. We'll explain coming up in 2 minutes. WHIO News Time 6:06.
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0: Good morning. I'm Brittany Otto on Miami Valley's Morning News. Congratulations to Beth in Miamisburg. Beth's won a pair of tickets to see Train, Drops of Jupiter, 25 Years in the Atmosphere, Wednesday, July 29th at Riverbend Music Center with special guests, the Bare Naked Ladies. Keep listening throughout the week for more chances to win. 61 degrees now in Dayton at 6:09.
5: 9 minutes after 6 o'clock.
6: I'm Sarah Lawson.
5: I'm Will Taylor. AES Ohio says it's willing to settle for a lower rate increase, but it's now up to the Public Utilities Commission of Ohio to approve it. News Center 7's Amber Jenkins has more from those in Montgomery County who explain how this would affect their bill.
7: Anytime there's an increase put in there, then yeah, it's going to be higher. I think a lot of people are already struggling and kind of just barely getting by, and here we go with another hike.
8: Taylor Fleming wasn't thrilled to hear her AES bill could increase $2.43 more for every 1,000 kilowatt hour used for the next 3 years. It's the agreement settlement AES and 16 other parties submitted to the Public Utilities Commission of Ohio. The increase will go into effect January 1st, 2027. But that's if PUCO approves the settlement. And they want to hear from the public on August 4th before making an order.
5: The settlement includes customer protection that ensures data centers will pay for their own costs.
6: A Greene County man will spend 90 days behind bars for his role in a deadly crash.
9: A judge also suspended Brent Guess's license for 2 years. This comes after a crash last October in Silver Creek Township. The driver of a semi-trailer did not stop at a stop sign, causing a truck to hit the semi. Justin Mulliken died.
6: And that's News Center 7's Letitia Perry.
5: President Trump is possibly agreeing to help Saudi Arabia's nuclear program.
10: This deal would lead to the United States sharing nuclear power technology with Saudi Arabia. It has to be submitted to Congress for review, but the plan is likely to face opposition over fears it could lead to the creation of another nuclear-armed state. According to Reuters, the agreement doesn't block the Saudis from enriching uranium, a pathway to nuclear weapons, nor does it require International Atomic Energy Agency inspections. This, as the U.S. conducts a military campaign against Saudi Arabia's long-term rival Iran to prevent the Iranians developing their own nuclear weapons.
5: That's Fox's Jonathan Savage reporting. WHIO News Time is 6:11.
0: And time for us to get your five-day weather forecast. 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They were started by Charles Larrick, who was a well-known fixture in the Dayton community for over 50 years. His family continuing the tradition. Stop in at 23 McOil Avenue, just off US 35 in Smithville Road. We get your forecast from Storm Center 7, meteorologist Brittley Ritz.
11: 50s this morning, 72 this afternoon, a stray cloud passing by. No smoke in the forecast over the next few days here. No rain either. 50 tomorrow morning, some of us in the rural areas in the 40s. 75 tomorrow afternoon. A few passing clouds on your Friday, otherwise 78. 81 on Saturday, partly cloudy. Sunday, still dry, a high of 84, still below normal.
0: The live Doppler 7 radar is clear this morning. It's 59 in Greenville, 63 in Eaton, 61 degrees at Dayton Severe Weather Station.
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12: Well, the Wednesday morning drive looks good right now. We have no recent crashes affecting any intersections, and I haven't seen any recent problems on the highways. Traffic is moving well. With traffic every 10 minutes, I'm Jake Magnotta, WHIO Triple Team Traffic.
0: Now, Geekspin says Tinder has been ordered to pay older singles $60.5 million, all part of a settlement. They're resolving a class action lawsuit which accused them of charging older users higher prices for Tinder Plus and Tinder Gold subscriptions. Tinder did not admit fault, but settled to avoid more court costs. Members over the age of 29 were affected. And a nonprofit providing free books to one Miami Valley community. We've got the details coming up in 2 minutes. 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
14: A lot of people say, hey, I'm cheap guy. And yeah, I am thrifty. I do a lot of things that people might think are really kind of silly about how careful I am about spending a dollar. But I want to tell you something core to what I believe. Money is not your God. You don't focus on deciding your happiness based on how many dollars you have in your pocket. Instead, what you do is think about whatever you're doing in life, if you can, living on less than what you make. The key to creating breathing space in your life is that you don't spend every last dime that ever comes into your life. If you want to have money not be a problem for you, not spending all of it is the key to you creating lower anxiety in your life.
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15: For This Week in History, I'm Ron Otto. July 20th, 1957, former Ohio governor and founder of WHIO Radio, James Cox, dies at the age of 87.
16: I'm going to step off the limb.
15: July 20th, 1969, Wapakoneta's Neil Armstrong becomes the first person to step on the moon.
16: That's one small step for man, one July
15: 21st, 2024, President Joe Biden abandons his campaign for a second term and endorses Vice President Kamala Harris.
17: So I've decided the best way forward is to pass the torch to a new generation.
15: July 22nd, 1934, public enemy number one, John Dillinger, is shot dead by federal agents outside a movie theater in Chicago. And July 24th, 1982, Survivor's Eye of the Tiger from the Rocky III soundtrack starts a six-week run at number one. For This Week in History, I'm Ron Otto.
1: 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Miami Valley's morning news continues on WHIO.
0: Good morning. It's 6:15. I'm Brittany Otto on Miami Valley's Morning News with the three big things that you need to know. This week, thousands of Haitians living in Clark County set to lose their temporary protected status. A man is dead, five others hurt after a rollover crash in Clark County late last night. And it is our top story this morning. U.S. forces in Iran continue to fight over the Strait of Hormuz.
5: CENTCOM announcing the U.S. military carried out strikes for the 11th straight night. Secretary of State Marco Rubio speaking to leaders at a summit in the Philippines. He says the new attacks are about global shipping and about keeping Iran from securing the Strait of Hormuz.
18: If that is threatened, then I think the global economy is threatened, and the rules which have underpinned 150 years of international trade and commerce are also threatened, and that cannot be allowed to happen.
6: Iran retaliated for Monday's attacks by hitting an oil tanker in the Strait and targets in Bahrain and Jordan. President Trump is threatening to hit Pickaxe Mountain, which Israeli intelligence claims is a nuclear site.
5: A judge sets bond at $75,000 for a former employee of a Centerville middle school.
19: Tyeed Miller pleaded not guilty to endangering children involving sexual matter. Investigators said Miller sent videos through Snapchat showing a student with disabilities who was partially naked. He was working as a behavioral specialist with Centerville City Schools at that time.
5: News Center 7's Gabrielle Enright.
6: State troopers are looking into two separate aircrafts that crashed in the Miami Valley this week.
20: The latest crash happened Monday at the Springfield-Beckley Airport. Troopers said there was an issue with the plane's front landing gear. No one was hurt. Sunday, an ultralight aircraft went down near Trotwood. The pilot is in the hospital after getting thrown from the aircraft. After several surgeries, he talked from his hospital bed. He said it will take some time to fully recover.
6: And that's News Center 7's Letitia Perry reporting.
5: Now to Clark County, a nonprofit targeting youth literacy in the Miami Valley with free books.
21: About 50 kids in the Covenant Freedom School program are getting their pick of topics like a trip to space or learning to write like a poet in an effort to get kids excited about reading. 150 books were presented by Conscious Connect CDC, a nonprofit that has provided over 100,000 free books since 2016, helping to strengthen youth literacy in every community, including underserved ones.
5: That's WHIO's Will Harris.
6: Happening today and tomorrow, Beaver Creek police and firefighters are set to train at University Baptist Church. Those in this part of town can expect to see multiple first responders and emergency vehicles. This is taking place from 8:30 to 4:30 along Haynes Road.
5: To Preble County, a man is in custody today accused of setting a child's chicken coop on fire in Eaton over the weekend.
15: 26-year-old Benjamin Heggs was arrested after deputies executed a search warrant at his home. The coop belongs to a 10-year-old 4-H member who is showing chickens for the first time at the county fair. Her father believes Heggs set fire to the coop because he was annoyed by their rooster.
5: WHIO's Ron Otto reporting. 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
0: We're going to get your five-day weather forecast sponsored this morning by the Wright Brothers Plumbing and Drains. We get your forecast from Storm Center 7, meteorologist Brittley Ritz.
11: 50s this morning, 72 this afternoon, a stray cloud passing by. No smoke in the forecast over the next few days here. No rain either. 50 tomorrow morning, some of us in the rural areas in the 40s. 75 tomorrow afternoon. A few passing clouds on your Friday, otherwise 78. 81 on Saturday, partly cloudy. Sunday, still dry, a high of 84, still below normal.
0: The live Doppler 7 radar is clear right now. 64 in Xenia, 61 in Vandalia, 61 degrees at Dayton Severe Weather Station.
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12: Traffic's moving at normal speeds in all directions of the interstate, so we have nothing going on right now as traffic's starting to pick up on I-75, I-70, 675, and Route 35. With traffic every 10 minutes, I'm Jake Magnotta, WHIO Triple Team Traffic.
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4: 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Roof colors have changed a lot in a way that you may not be thinking about. This is almost a riddle I'm throwing at you. Do you know that roofing manufacturers now offer a number of shingles that are designed to reduce the energy consumption of your home? And the hotter a climate that you live in, the more this matters, because the newer shingles allow the heat coming from the sun to be reflected away instead of absorbed by your home, so that it reduces the energy load that your house has to produce, the amount of air conditioning you've got to have in the summer. And it doesn't raise the cost of putting in a roof. It just saves you money having that new roof.
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1: 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Miami Valley's morning news continues on WHIO.
0: Good morning. I'm Brittany Otto here on Miami Valley's morning news. Another Deadpool movie in early development. Ryan Reynolds confirmed a return. No writer or director is attached yet. 61 degrees now in Dayton at 624.
5: 24 minutes after 6 o'clock.
6: I'm Sierra Lawson.
5: I'm Will Taylor. The city of Springfield now expecting about 2,000 new jobs.
23: This is because a company is investing almost $1 billion for a new building at the Springfield Beckley Airport. Electra is set to build the EL-9 Ultra Short plane at the airport. This hybrid electric aircraft will allow pilots to take 9 passengers on trips between 50 and 250 miles. And members of the Dayton Development Coalition now calling this move to the area historic.
24: It's the largest project announcement in Springfield and Clark County's history. It's the second largest capital investment in their history.
23: The facility will be the size of nearly 73 football fields. Construction is set to begin next year.
5: That's News Center 7's Nick Foley.
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5: Today is all about bringing awareness to one of our most important organs.
7: It's World Brain Day. The World Federation of Neurology says more than 3.4 billion people have neurological conditions around the world. That makes brain disorders the leading cause of disability, partially because there are barriers to access care, including the cost, lack of trained specialists, long wait times, and sometimes a persistent stigma around these conditions. This year's focus is making brain health accessible to everyone everywhere. The Federation notes brain health matters because it's more than just a medical priority. You need a healthy brain to perform essential daily functions like learning, caring for your family, working, and participating in society.
5: That's Fox's Lisa Brady reporting. WHIO News Time, 626.
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0: Good morning. It's 6:30. It's Wednesday, July 22nd. I'm Brittany Otto on Miami Valley's Morning News with the three big things that you need to know. Mostly sunny, noticeably cooler today. Highs only in the low to middle 70s. A billion-dollar corporate aerospace headquarters is coming to Springfield. And it is our top story this morning. CENTCOM carrying out strikes on Iran for the 11th straight day.
3: CENTCOM saying those attacks were focused on degrading Iran's ability to attack shipping in the Strait of Hormuz. But Iran did manage to attack a ship, a Kuwaiti tanker, off the coast of Oman, disabling that tanker. The crew had to evacuate. They also managed to hit a desalination plant inside of Kuwait, continuing to target U.S. allies in the region.
5: That's Fox's Steve Harrigan. President Trump saying yesterday that after nearly 5 months of conflict with the United States, Iran has suffered catastrophic damage that will take decades to recover from.
6: Meanwhile, Iranian leadership saying that they are not worried of rumors of a potential ground invasion.
3: The foreign ministry spokesperson from Iran saying that about rumors of a potential U.S. invasion in Iran, he said many Iranians would actually count down the moments and welcome such a U.S. invasion.
5: Stay tuned here as we continue to cover this developing situation in the Middle East on your station for breaking news, 1290 and 95.7 WHIO.
11: Well, the cold front's through, and now we are about to drop the temperature big time. I'm Storm Center 7 meteorologist Brittley Ritz. I'll talk to you about how cool it's going to get in the mornings and how long it's going to stick around.
12: Traffic is moving at normal speeds no matter where you're at on the interstates this morning. With traffic every 10 minutes, I'm Jake Magnotta, WHIO Triple Team Traffic.
0: 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I'm Brittany Otto.
5: I'm Will Taylor.
6: I'm Sierra Lawson.
5: One man is dead and several others are hurt this morning after a crash in Clark County.
14: It happened on State Route 41 near Shrine Road around 10 o'clock last night. An investigation found the driver of a Kia heading west tried to pass a Mazda, but ended up hitting the front of the Mazda, causing both cars to flip. A trooper told us one man died at the scene. We're working to learn the name of the man who died. Medics took five people to the hospital with minor injuries.
5: That's News Center 7's Letitia Perry.
6: A man will need $750,000 to get out of jail after being accused of assaulting someone in Dayton.
16: Police arrested Zachariah Cunningham 2 weeks ago. They say he tried kidnapping and sexually assaulting a woman on a bike path along Schroyer Road. The victim says that she was walking home from a bar when Cunningham lured her by asking if she needed help. Cunningham will be back in court in 2 weeks.
6: And that's News Center 7's Nick Foley.
5: To Greene County, a man convicted in a crash that killed a Jamestown man last fall.
15: 46-year-old Brent Guess was found guilty of a lesser charge of misdemeanor vehicular manslaughter. Guess was sentenced to 90 days in jail. Troopers say Guess's semi failed to yield at a state route, State Route 71, and Plymouth Road October 13th, and was hit by a pickup truck. That truck's driver, 36-year-old Justin Mulliken, died at the scene.
5: WHIO's Ron Otto reporting.
6: A woman is looking for help after a hit-and-run in Dayton left her with serious injuries.
17: Nicola Morgan Weiss was riding her motorcycle last month when she said a driver hit her and left the scene. Weiss said she broke bones, ruptured her spleen, and had a brain bleed. She called us because she said she had not heard much from Dayton police.
18: I've repeatedly left messages with their detective, who's never returned my calls.
17: Now, when we reached out to Dayton police, they said they had towed the at-fault vehicle as part of an open hit-and-run investigation.
6: And that's News Center 7's Gabrielle Enright.
5: Thousands of Haitians living in Clark County are set to lose their temporary protected status this week. News Center 7's Cody Butler has more on last night's town hall meeting.
19: Springfield leaders aren't saying much as the TPS deadline gets closer. We asked again during a news conference Tuesday.
20: We don't have any more information that we've stated on the statement we made, I think, last week or the week before. Thank you for asking, though.
19: The city made that statement June 25th. That's when the U.S. Supreme Court ruled the Trump administration could end TPS for Haitians. The statement only says safety and well-being for all residents is a top priority. Meanwhile, Congressman Mike Turner and Governor Mike DeWine are trying to get the Department of Homeland Security to change its mind. DeWine told me while he was at the National Museum for the U.S. Air Force on July 1st, he's worried about the economic impact.
27: Springfield is a community that is coming back, and it's been coming back for the last few years. One of the reasons it's come back is the Haitians who have been there, who fill jobs that were not being occupied.
5: Haitians are still eligible to apply for other types of visas to stay here legally, but their TPS is set to end on Friday. WHIO News Time is 6:35.
0: The New York Post says a new University of Southern California study reveals TV time may shrink the brain. Researchers analyzed MRI scans from 1,700 adults. They found those who watched TV often had smaller brain areas for sight and thinking and more signs of brain damage. And a young woman learns her grandfather is a notorious serial killer. We have the shocking details coming up in 2 minutes. WHI News Time is 6:36.
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2: There's something that is so routine that we do online that I want you to rethink. When you have an e-commerce thing set up, what do? 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But the problem is, if a criminal successfully hacks into your account, they will often do it surreptitiously, where they add in a different shipping address. And then they're using the credit card you already have stored to buy stuff. And unless you're paying close attention to your credit card statement when it comes in, you could end up being the most charitable person ever, buying stuff for a crook. I really like it if you delete having stored payment forms on websites. It's too dangerous now.
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0: Good morning, I'm Brittany Otto here on Miami Valley's morning news. Nerdist says RoboCop's getting its own live-action TV show on Prime Video. No word on who's going to play RoboCop. Amazon ordered 8 episodes. 61 degrees now in Dayton at 6:38.
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6: I'm Sierra Lawson.
5: I'm Will Taylor. Temperatures are set to cool down a bit this week following yesterday's rain and storms.
11: Over the next 3 days, you can expect temperatures in the 70s. The coolest day for July was 77 degrees. Today, 72, 75 tomorrow, and 78 degrees on Friday. The last time we had an extended period of 70-degree days or cooler was back in June, the middle of June.
5: That's Storm Center 7 meteorologist Brittley Ritz. She'll have more in her full 5-day forecast coming up in just minutes.
6: Police in Huber Heights are conducting training today through the end of the week.
8: Officers will be at Weisenborn Junior High School. The Huber Heights Police Department says residents may see an increased police presence around the school. They also say that they are aware of information shared on social media may lead to false reports and emphasize that there is no active threat to the community. The training will continue through Friday.
6: And that's WHIO's Parker Testa reporting.
5: Prosecutors reveal shocking images during the singer David's preliminary hearing in Los Angeles.
21: Celeste Rivas Hernandez's parents in court Tuesday when prosecutors showed gruesome photos of their daughter's dismembered body after after detectives found the remains in a Tesla registered to David Anthony Burke at a Hollywood tow yard in September. The 21-year-old defendant wearing an orange jumpsuit shackled to his chair.
7: David will be facing a maximum punishment of life without the possibility of parole, or he is also death penalty eligible.
21: L.A. District Attorney Nathan Hochman says the prosecution will call over 10 different witnesses during the preliminary hearing. Burke has pleaded not guilty to charges, including murder, accused of sexually abusing Rivas Hernandez, fatally stabbing the 14-year-old and dismembering her body.
5: That's Fox's Kristen Goodwin reporting.
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6: A young actress is making a gruesome discovery about her grandfather in a new documentary.
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0: 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Located at 23 McOil Avenue, just off US 35 and Smithville Road in Dayton. We get your five-day forecast from Storm Center 7, meteorologist Brittley Ritz.
11: 50s this morning, 72 this afternoon, a stray cloud passing by. No smoke in the forecast over the next few days here. No rain either. 50 tomorrow morning, some of us in the rural areas in the 40s. 75 tomorrow afternoon. A few passing clouds on your Friday, otherwise 78. 81 on Saturday, partly cloudy. Sunday, still dry, a high of 84, still below normal.
0: The live Doppler 7 radar is clear. It's 63 in Xenia, 60 in Troy, 61 degrees at Dayton Severe Weather Station.
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12: Not a problem in sight this Wednesday morning across the Miami Valley. No recent accidents, no backups that you will need to get around if you're taking any of the interstates. You're not going to be late to wherever you're going right now. With traffic every 10 minutes, I'm Jake Magnotta, WHIO Triple Team Traffic.
0: The Daily Express says China recently banned AI boyfriends and girlfriends. The rules took effect July 15th. China enacted the ban because they do not want AI love apps to induce emotional dependence or harm real-life relationships. And a $1 billion business headed to Springfield. We've got details coming up in 2 minutes. WHIO News Time 640.
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0: Good morning. It is 6:46. I'm Brittany Otto on Miami Valley's Morning News with the three big things that you need to know. This week, thousands of Haitians living in Clark County set to lose their temporary protected status. A man is dead, five others hurt after a rollover crash in Clark County that happened late last night. And it is our top story. U.S. forces continue their strikes on Iran for the 11th straight night.
5: President Trump telling reporters yesterday that Iran has suffered catastrophic damage since being involved in the conflict with the United States. Fox's Steve Harrigan has more.
3: The Houthis, they are a terrorist group seen by the U.S. in Yemen. They are now threatening to blockade all of Saudi shipping in the region. Saudi Arabia has already shifted a lot of its exports from the Strait of Hormuz to the Red Sea. Now it's facing a new threat there. This could potentially affect about 3% of the world's oil.
21: Senate Minority Leader Chuck Schumer says upper chamber Democrats are working to force a vote to bring American soldiers home. Meanwhile, supporters of the U.S. strike say decisive military action is required to protect international maritime security and commercial shipping.
5: A Montgomery County man will spend at least the next 3 years behind bars for a robbery.
14: Miami Township police arrested Delquan Baker in May. This was because of a robbery on Woodsedge Court. Baker attacked a victim with a knife and stole from her.
5: That's News Center 7's Gabrielle Enright.
21: A man is recovering in the hospital after being shot in Montgomery County. This happening on Germantown Street early yesterday morning after investigators say an argument led to gunfire. Police have not said who this victim is or if they have anyone in custody.
5: To Clark County, the city of Springfield will be the home for a billion-dollar corporate aerospace headquarters.
15: Electra's new manufacturing facility in HQ are expected to create nearly 2,000 jobs, will take up to 1 million square feet of space, and be developed in two phases. The city says this comes after years of working together with the state, county, and Green Township.
5: WHIO's Ron Otto reporting, no word yet on when the work will begin.
21: To Preble County, a man is in custody today accused of setting a child's chicken coop on fire in Eaton over the weekend.
16: 26-year-old Benjamin Heggs was arrested after deputies executed a search warrant at his home. The coop belongs to a 10-year-old 4-H member who's showing chickens for the first time at the county fair. Her father believes Heggs set fire to the coop because he was annoyed by their rooster.
21: And that's WHIO's Will Harris. 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
5: Officers in Italy recover almost $290 million worth of cocaine hidden inside of a banana shipment at a major Mediterranean port.
17: Officials say about 1,700 pounds of extremely pure cocaine was discovered inside a refrigerated shipping container that arrived in Italy from Ecuador. The drugs were divided into 650 packages and concealed among pallets of bananas. Investigators say the shipment could have brought in an estimated 250 million euros on the street. The massive seizure follows a similar cocaine bust in Texas just weeks ago, with more than 1,100 pounds of the drug was found hidden in a tractor trailer carrying cabbage.
5: That's Fox's Ted Lindner, WHIO News Time, 6:49.
0: 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We get your forecast from Storm Center 7, meteorologist Brittley Ritz.
11: 50s this morning, 72 this afternoon, a stray cloud passing by. No smoke in the forecast over the next few days here. No rain either. 50 tomorrow morning, some of us in the rural areas in the 40s. 75 tomorrow afternoon. A few passing clouds on your Friday, otherwise 78. 81 on Saturday, partly cloudy. Sunday, still dry, a high of 84, still below normal.
0: No rain right now on the live Doppler 7 radar. It is 63 in Fairborn, 62 in Huber Heights, 61 degrees at Dayton Severe Weather Station.
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1: No issues with the drive right now. I've been looking for any slowdowns on I-75, 70, 675. Haven't seen anything recent pop up, and right now there are no reported accidents from police across the Miami Valley. With traffic every 10 minutes, I'm Jake Magnano, WHIO Triple Team Traffic.
0: Women's Health Magazine says a recently published study reveals GLP-1 medications may change a person's smell and taste. Researchers studied nearly 900,000 adults for 2 years. They found GLP-1 patients had an 81% higher risk of smell changes and a 52% higher risk of taste changes than those not on the meds. Experts say hormones may play a role. And 30% of Americans have done this at least once during the past year. What is it? We find out in 3 minutes. WHIO News Time 651.
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1: It is 6:55. I'm joined this morning by Will Taylor.
2: Good morning.
1: Sierra Lawson.
3: Hello.
1: Good morning. And Parker Testa.
4: Good morning.
1: Good morning. All right, guys. So you've had a minute to think about it. 30% of Americans have done this at least once during the past year. What is it, Parker Testa?
4: I think they go on vacation.
1: Okay.
4: Yeah.
1: Sierra?
3: I don't know. I want to guess like spring cleaning.
1: Ooh, okay. All right, Will Taylor?
2: Have gone to the movie theater.
1: Okay.
2: I don't know.
1: So none of those are correct.
2: Yeah.
1: Think of something maybe a little bit more nefarious.
2: Nefarious?
1: Mm-hmm. That 30% of people have done. It's kind of a shocking number, I think.
2: 30% of people have
1: done this
2: thing. Have put a curse or a hex.
1: Okay.
3: I don't know.
2: Something nefarious. That's what?
1: No other guesses?
4: No.
1: Okay, so apparently 30% of Americans have shoplifted.
2: What?
1: Huh? At least once during the past year.
2: What?
1: It's being blamed on inflation and the poor economy. Apparently, back in 2004, 23% of Americans had shoplifted. Are these numbers not, like, crazy high?
3: Yeah.
1: Or is it just me?
2: No, that's...
3: Because, what, 33%? That's a third of all people?
1: Yes.
3: What?
1: Are shoplifting. At least once.
3: Wow.
1: Like, that seems crazy to me.
3: Well, statistics show that one of us...
1: Yeah, somebody in this studio has been shoplifting. I'm going to say it's... It's not been me, except for I will say that I have accidentally shoplifted before.
4: How do you do that?
1: Have you ever done that?
2: Oh, you put it in your bag or you
1: No, like, no, it's in like in the cart.
3: It rolls under your purse or something.
1: It literally happened
3: at
1: Sam's Club. And it's because you go in and you scan all your stuff,
2: right?
1: And then if you have something little at the bottom of the cart and you don't realize it, like...
2: Oh.
1: But they did catch me at the door because they do that like scanning. It was really embarrassing. But yeah, so I kind of shoplifted, but I went back and paid for it.
3: That's good.
1: Have you ever shoplifted? Anyone?
2: I don't even think I have.
3: No.
2: I've taken lots of things in my life, but never from never from like a store where I should have paid for it.
1: But
2: yeah, no.
1: From where you shouldn't have paid for it.
2: Hey, statute of limitations.
1: I feel like stealing is stealing. Well, you can't just be like, well, it didn't have a price
2: tag on it at
1: the time.
2: I've taken like a coaster from a nice place before. Okay, you know, is that...
1: Yes,
2: lock me up.
1: It's still theft, but all right. So you might look at your coworkers a little bit differently today, knowing that probably one in three has been shoplifting. Well, we got our top story coming up in minutes. U.S. forces continue their strikes on Iran for the 11th straight night. Details in 2 minutes. WHI News Time 6:58.
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7: Let's say you got a kid who's going to be off to college this fall or is already in, and you're just really frustrated how much it's going to cost. 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I have some info for you on Clark.com about the steps you should take when you're trying to look for

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4: Good morning. It's 7 o'clock on Wednesday, July 22nd. I'm Brittany Otto on Miami Valley's Morning News with the three big things that you need to know. Mostly sunny, noticeably cooler today. Highs only in the low to middle 70s. A $1 billion corporate aerospace headquarters is coming to Springfield. And it is our top story. CENTCOM completing more strikes on Iran, marking the 11th straight night of attacks.
5: The goal to limit or reduce the efforts of Iran to harass, target, and disable shipping in the Strait of Hormuz. That's CENTCOM's goal. Iran, on the other hand, has managed to disable yet another tanker, a Kuwaiti tanker, off the coast of Oman in that strait. Also, Iran hitting a Kuwaiti desalination plant, once again targeting the infrastructure of allies close to the U.S. in the region.
6: That's Fox's Steve Harrigan reporting. Meanwhile, there's been no sign of any peace progress between the United States and Iran.
5: No sign of any progress, just the reverse. Both sides talking about a potential ratcheting up of events. President Tough talking tough inside the White House, saying the U.S. has been nice to Iran so far, but there are much more options on the table.
7: Or Secretary Pete Hegseth saying Iran has been left in its weakest military position in decades following the U.S. strikes.
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8: 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I'm Storm Center 7 meteorologist Brittley Ritz. We'll talk about our one lone chance for rain and when it gets here.
9: 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With traffic every 10 minutes, I'm Jake Magnata, WHIO Triple Team Traffic.
4: 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I'm Brittany Otto.
6: I'm Will Taylor.
7: I'm Sierra Lawson.
6: A judge sets bond at $75,000 for a former employee of a Centerville middle school.
10: Tyeed Miller pleaded not guilty to endangering children involving sexual matter. Investigators said Miller sent videos through Snapchat showing a student with disabilities who was partially naked. He was working as a behavioral specialist with Centerville City Schools at that time.
6: News Center 7's Gabrielle Enright.
7: State troopers are looking into two separate aircrafts that crashed in the Miami Valley this week.
11: The latest crash happened Monday at the Springfield-Beckley Airport. Troopers said there was an issue with the plane's front landing gear. No one was hurt. Sunday, an ultralight aircraft went down near Trotwood. The pilot is in the hospital after getting thrown from the aircraft. After several surgeries, he talked from his hospital bed. He said it will take some time to fully recover.
7: And that's News Center 7's Letitia Perry reporting.
6: To Clark County, a nonprofit targets youth literacy in the Miami Valley with free books.
12: About 50 kids in the Covenant Freedom School program are getting their pick of topics like a trip to space or learning to write like a poet in an effort to get kids excited about reading. 150 books were presented by Conscious Connect CDC, a nonprofit that has provided over 100,000 free books since 2016, helping to strengthen youth literacy in every community, including underserved ones.
6: WHIO's Will Harris.
7: Happening today and tomorrow, Beaver Creek police and firefighters are set to train at University Baptist Church. Those in this part of town can expect to see multiple first responders and emergency vehicles. This is taking place from 8:30 to 4:30 along Haynes Road.
6: To Preble County, a man is in custody today accused of setting a child's chicken coop on fire in Eaton over the weekend. 26-year-old Benjamin Heggs was arrested after deputies executed a search warrant at his home. The coop belongs to a 10-year-old 4-H member who is showing chickens for the first time at the county fair. Her father believes Heggs set fire to the coop because he was annoyed by their rooster.
13: WHIO's Ron Otto reporting. You can see Ring camera video of the fire at our website, WHIO.com. 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
4: Geekspin says Tinder's been ordered to pay older singles $60.5 million, all part of a settlement. They're resolving a class action lawsuit which accused them of charging older users higher prices for Tinder Plus and Tinder Gold subscriptions. Tinder did not admit fault, but settled to avoid more court costs. Members over the age of 29 were impacted. And days of protesting leave one guy without a job. We've got details coming up in 2 minutes. WHIO News Time is 7:05.
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6: For This Week in History, I'm Ron Otto. July 20th, 1957, former Ohio governor and founder of WHIO Radio, James Cox, dies at the age of 87.
14: I'm going to step off the laminate.
6: July 20th, 1969, Wapakoneta's Neil Armstrong becomes the first person to step on the moon.
14: That's one small step for man, one giant leap for mankind.
6: July 21st, 2024, President Joe Biden abandons his campaign for a second term and endorses Vice President Kamala Harris.
15: So I've decided the best way forward is to pass the torch to a new generation.
6: July 22nd, 1934, public enemy number one, John Dillinger, is shot dead by federal agents outside a movie theater in Chicago. And July 24th, 1982, Survivor's Eye of the Tiger from the Rocky III soundtrack starts a six-week run at number one. For This Week in History, I'm Ron Otto.
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16: A lot of people say, hey, I'm Jeep guy. And yeah, I am thrifty. I do a lot of things that people might think are really kind of silly about how careful I am about spending a dollar. But I want to tell you something core to what I believe. Money is not your God. You don't focus on deciding your happiness based on how many dollars you have in your pocket. Instead, what you do is think about whatever you're doing in life, if you can, living on less than what you make. The key to creating breathing space in your life is that you don't spend every last dime that ever comes into your life. If you want to have money not be a problem for you, not spending all of it is the key to you creating lower anxiety in your life.
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4: Good morning, I'm Brittany Otto here on Miami Valley's Morning News. Starbucks bringing back their Unicorn Frappuccino August 15th. The drink first went viral in 2017 because of its bright colors and mango taste. The drink will only be available for one weekend. 60 degrees right now in Dayton at 7:08.
6: 8 minutes after 7 o'clock.
7: I'm Sierra Lawson.
6: I'm Will Taylor. City of Springfield now expecting about 2,000 new jobs.
17: This is because a company is investing almost $1 billion for a new building at the Springfield Beckley Airport. Electra is set to build the EL-9 Ultra Short plane at the airport. This hybrid electric aircraft will allow pilots to take 9 passengers on trips between 50 and 250 miles. And members of the Dayton Development Coalition now calling this move to the area historic.
18: It's the largest project announcement in Springfield and Clark County's history. It's the second largest capital investment in their history.
17: The facility will be the size of nearly 73 football fields. Construction is set to begin next year.
6: News Center 7's Nick Foley.
7: A former Ohio State wide receiver will now spend 9 months in prison for his role in a deadly ATV crash. Investigators say Julian Fleming was driving under the influence last year when he hit a deer, leaving his girlfriend dead at the scene. Fleming played 4 seasons with Ohio State before transferring to Penn State in 2024.
13: The head of Ukraine's army is fired following days of protests.
19: Ukrainians have been taking to the streets in defiance of martial law, angry at President Zelensky removing a popular reformist defense minister and demanding the dismissal of army commander-in-chief Oleksandr Syrsky. Now they've got their wish. Syrsky is gone. The 60-year-old, seen by many in Ukraine as a Soviet school commander, reluctant to implement radical changes. Defending his record, Syrsky wrote on Telegram, "An army that was fighting a difficult defensive campaign 2 years ago is now on the offensive." He says Ukraine has recaptured 270 square miles this year.
13: That's Fox's Jonathan Savage reporting.
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7: A clinic manager in the Detroit area enters a plea in the death of a boy last year.
20: Safety manager Jeffrey Mosteller pleaded no contest to involuntary manslaughter Tuesday in the death of a five-year-old boy who was inside an oxygen chamber that exploded and caught fire in January 2025. The agreement with Mosteller resulted in the dropping of a second-degree murder charge, and it calls for a minimum prison sentence of 19 months and up to 15 years in prison. Prosecutors argued Mosteller ignored safety protocols and precautions at the time of Thomas Cooper's death, calling it a completely preventable tragedy. Sentencing is set for August 13th. Three others, including the center's CEO, are awaiting trial.
7: And that's Fox's Sue Guzman reporting. WHIO News Time 7:11.
4: 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We're going to get your forecast from Storm Center 7 meteorologist Brittley Ritz.
8: 50s this morning, 72 this afternoon, a stray cloud passing by. No smoke in the forecast over the next few days here. No rain either. 50 tomorrow morning, some of us in the rural areas in the 40s. 75 tomorrow afternoon. A few passing clouds on your Friday, otherwise 78. 81 on Saturday, partly cloudy. Sunday, still dry, a high of 84, still below normal.
4: The live Doppler 7 radar is clear this morning. It's 57 in Greenville. It's 58 in Springfield, 60 degrees at Dayton Severe Weather Station.
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9: Brittany was just hearing some scanner traffic about a possible vehicle fire in Dayton. Heard that this was 35 east around Smithville Road in Dayton, but on the camera, I'm not seeing anything east or westbound. Looks like traffic's moving just fine on both sides of the highway through here. If you're in Dayton as well, there is a crash at Xenia Avenue and Dover Street. With traffic every 10 minutes, I'm Jake Magnotta, WHIO Triple Team Traffic.
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10: 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And that's ultimately reflected in what you pay for insurance. 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These are pretend health insurance policies. The brochures are really fancy, but if something's really wrong, you have a big illness, a big expense, they don't pay. 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
0: Clark is WHIO's consumer warrior, and you can hear him during Miami Valley's morning news on WHIO. This is Dayton's only weather, traffic, and news station. It's all the important information you need to know to start the day. Miami Valley's morning news continues on WHIO.
4: Good morning. It is 7:15. I'm Brittany Otto on Miami Valley's Morning News with the three big things that you need to know. This week, thousands of Haitians living in Clark County set to lose their temporary protected status. A man is dead, five others hurt after a rollover crash in Clark County late last night. And it's our top story. U.S. forces in Iran continue to fight over the Strait of Hormuz.
13: CENTCOM announcing the U.S. military carried out strikes for the 11th straight night. Secretary of State Marco Rubio speaking to leaders at a summit in the Philippines, saying the new attacks are about global shipping and keeping Iran from securing the Strait of Hormuz.
23: If that is threatened, then I think the global economy is threatened, and the rules which have underpinned 150 years of international trade and commerce are also threatened, and that cannot be allowed to happen.
7: Iran retaliated for Monday's attacks by hitting an oil tanker in the Strait and targets in Bahrain and Jordan. President Trump is threatening to hit Pickaxe Mountain, which Israeli intelligence claims is a nuclear site.
13: One man is dead and several others are hurt this morning after a crash in Clark County.
11: It happened on State Route 41 near Shrine Road around 10 o'clock last night. An investigation found the driver of a Kia heading west tried to pass a Mazda, but ended up hitting the front of the Mazda, causing both cars to flip. A trooper told us one man died at the scene. We're working to learn the name of the man who died. Medics took five people to the hospital with minor injuries.
13: News Center 7's Letitia Perry.
7: A man will need $750,000 to get out of jail after being accused of assaulting someone in Dayton.
24: Police arrested Zachariah Cunningham 2 weeks ago. They say he tried kidnapping and sexually assaulting a woman on a bike path along Schroyer Road. The victim says that she was walking home from a bar when Cunningham lured her by asking if she needed help. Cunningham will be back in court in 2 weeks.
7: And that's News Center 7's Nick Foley.
13: To Greene County, a man convicted in a crash that killed a Jamestown man last fall.
25: 46-year-old Brent Guess was found guilty of a lesser charge of misdemeanor vehicular manslaughter. Guess was sentenced to 90 days in jail. Troopers say Guess's semi failed to yield at a State Route 71, and Plymouth Road October 13th, and was hit by a pickup truck. That truck's driver, 36-year-old Justin Mulliken, died at the scene.
13: WHIO's Ron Otto reporting.
7: A woman is looking for help after a hit and run in Dayton left her with serious injuries.
26: Nicola Morgan Weiss was riding her motorcycle last month when she said a driver hit her and left the scene. Weiss said she broke bones, ruptured her spleen, and had a brain bleed. She called us because she said she had not heard much from Dayton police.
27: I've repeatedly left messages with their detective, who's never returned my calls.
26: Now, when we reached out to Dayton police, they said they had towed the at-fault vehicle as part of an open hit-and-run investigation.
7: And that's News Center 7's Gabrielle Enright.
13: The son of the woman once called Long Island Lolita is facing animal cruelty charges.
6: She was convicted of shooting and injuring the wife of her lover on New York's Long Island in the 1990s and received nationwide attention over her involvement in the love triangle as a teenager. Now it's Amy Fisher's son who's facing criminal charges. 25-year-old Brett Anthony Bellera and his girlfriend are facing animal cruelty accusations over the death of their pet cat. Investigators in Broward County, Florida, are looking into whether the tabby was put in the microwave oven. The cat died from heat exposure. A forensic veterinarian says microwave radiation was among the potential causes of death.
13: Fox's Tom Graham. WHIO News Time is 7:19.
4: 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We get your forecast from Storm Center 7 meteorologist Brittley Ritz.
8: 50s this morning, 72 this afternoon, a stray cloud passing by. No smoke in the forecast over the next few days here. No rain either. 50 tomorrow morning, some of us in the rural areas in the 40s. 75 tomorrow afternoon. A few passing clouds on your Friday, otherwise 78. 81 on Saturday, partly cloudy. Sunday, still dry, a high of 84, still below normal.
4: The live Doppler 7 radar is clear. It is 60 degrees in Troy, 64 in Springboro, 60 degrees at Dayton Severe Weather Station.
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9: Brittany, in my last report was mentioning I was hearing scanner traffic about a car fire in the Dayton area. Sounds like there is nothing here. I'm also not seeing anything on the camera. This was being reported 35 East around Smithville Road in Dayton. So traffic's moving well here and on all of our highways this morning. With traffic every 10 minutes, I'm Jake Magnotta, WHIO Triple Team Traffic.
4: The New York Post says a new University of Southern California study reveals TV time may shrink the brain. Researchers analyzed MRI scans from 1,700 adults. They found those who watched TV often had smaller brain area for sight and thinking and more signs of brain damage. And one of our most important organs, getting special attention today. Details in our in-depth impact story in 3 minutes. 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
14: If you're a homeowner, time comes that you got a roof that's going to need replacing. Roof colors have changed a lot in a way that you may not be thinking about. This is almost a riddle I'm throwing at you. Do you know that roofing manufacturers now offer a number of shingles that are designed to reduce the energy consumption of your home? And the hotter a climate that you live in, the more this matters, because the newer shingles allow the heat coming from the sun to be reflected away instead of absorbed by your home, so that it reduces the energy load that your house has to produce, the amount of air conditioning you've got to have in the summer. And it doesn't raise the cost of putting in a roof. It just saves you money having that new roof.
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4: Good morning. I'm Brittany Otto here on Miami Valley's Morning News. Thanks for joining us this morning. Minnesota State Fair is going viral for their drinks this year. Vendors selling a ranch dressing cream ale and a dill pickle seltzer. 60 degrees now in Dayton. It's 7:25.
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7: I'm Sierra Lawson.
13: I'm Will Taylor. Police in Huber Heights conducting training today through the end of the week.
2: Officers will be at Weisenborn Junior High School. The Huber Heights Police Department says residents may see an increased police presence around the school. They also say that they are aware of information shared on social media may lead to false reports and emphasize that there is no active threat to the community. The training will continue through Friday.
13: WHIO's Parker Testa reporting.
7: Here's a WHIO impact story, which means we go in depth on a major story every hour.
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5: It's World Brain Day. The World Federation of Neurology says more than 3.4 billion people have neurological conditions around the world. And that makes brain disorders the leading cause of disability, partially because there are barriers to access care, including the cost, lack of trained specialists, long wait times, and sometimes a persistent stigma around these conditions. This year's focus is making brain health accessible to everyone everywhere. The Federation notes brain health matters because it's more than just a medical priority. You need a healthy brain to perform essential daily functions like learning, caring for your family, working, and participating in society.
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12: 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Friday, noon to 8 and Saturday, 11 to 8 and Sunday, 10 to 5. Dayton Mac and Cheese Fest, that's happening this Friday over at the Brightside Event Venue. It's on East 3rd Street. Lots of vendors serving many different takes on everything mac and cheese. It's paired with a beer garden as well. Fun kicks off at 5. It's going to run through 10. And the Dayton Celtic Festival is happening this weekend down at Riverscape. 3 days of traditional Celtic music, lots of food and drink, vendors and shopping, as well as workshops. You can also stop by the WHIO radio and TV stage and meet some of us throughout the weekend. Friday 5:30 to 11, Saturday 11:30 to 11, and Sunday 10 to 6. Getting you out into the Miami Valley, I'm Chris Hartley, 1290 and 95.7 WHIO, Dayton's News and Talk.
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14: There's something that is so routine that we do online that I want you to rethink. When you have an e-commerce thing set up, what do? 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And then they're using the credit card you already have stored to buy stuff. And unless you're paying close attention to your credit card statement when it comes in, you could end up being the most charitable person ever, buying stuff for a crook. I really like it if you delete having stored payment forms on websites. It's too dangerous now.
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4: Good morning. It is 7:30 on Wednesday, July 22nd. I'm Brittany Otto on Miami Valley's Morning News with the three big things that you need to know. Mostly sunny, noticeably cooler, highs only in the low to middle 70s. A $1 billion corporate aerospace headquarters is coming to Springfield. And it is our top story this morning. CENTCOM carrying out strikes on Iran for the 11th straight night.
11: CENTCOM saying those attacks were focused on degrading Iran's ability to attack shipping in the Strait of Hormuz. But Iran did manage to attack a ship, a Kuwaiti tanker, off the coast of Oman, disabling that tanker. The crew had to evacuate. They also managed to hit a desalination plant inside of Kuwait, continuing to target U.S. allies in the region.
13: Fox's Steve Harrigan reporting. President Trump saying yesterday that after nearly 5 months of conflict with the United States, Iran has suffered catastrophic damage that will take decades to recover from.
7: Meanwhile, Iranian leadership saying they are not worried of rumors of a potential ground invasion.
11: The foreign ministry spokesperson from Iran saying that about rumors of a potential U.S. invasion in Iran, he said many Iranians would actually count down the moments and welcome such a U.S. invasion.
13: Stay tuned here as we continue to cover this developing situation in the Middle East on your station for breaking news, 1290 and 95.7 WHIO.
8: Well, the cold front's through, and now we are about to drop the temperature big time. I'm Storm Center 7 meteorologist Brittany Ritz. I'll talk to you about how cool it's going to get in the mornings and how long it's going to stick around.
9: Well, right now we don't have any issues, so if you're out on the interstates, traffic is moving well. With traffic every 10 minutes, I'm Jake Magnano, WHIO Triple Team Traffic.
4: 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I'm Brittany Otto.
13: I'm Will Taylor.
7: I'm Sierra Lawson.
13: A Montgomery County man will spend at least the next 3 years behind bars for a robbery.
19: Miami Township police arrested Delquan Baker in May. This was because of a robbery on Woodsedge Court. Baker attacked a victim with a knife and stole from her.
13: That's News Center 7's Gabrielle Enright.
7: A man is recovering in the hospital after being shot in Montgomery County. This happening on Germantown Street early yesterday morning after investigators say an argument led to gunfire. Police have not said who this victim is or if they have anyone in custody.
13: To Clark County, the city of Springfield will be the home for a $1 billion corporate aerospace headquarters.
25: Electra's new manufacturing facility in HQ are expected to create nearly 2,000 jobs, will take up to 1 million square feet of space, and be developed in two phases. The city says this comes after years of working together with the state, county, and Green Township.
13: WHIO's Ron Otto reporting, no word yet on when the work will begin.
7: To Preble County, a man is in custody today accused of setting a child's chicken coop on fire in Eaton over the weekend.
20: 26-year-old Benjamin Heggs was arrested after deputies executed a search warrant at his home. The coop belongs to a 10-year-old 4-H member who's showing chickens for the first time at the county fair. Her father believes Heggs set fire to the coop because he was annoyed by their rooster.
7: And that's WHIO's Will Harris. You can see Ring camera video of the fire at WHIO.com.
13: Police in Miami Township arrest three teens they say used a stolen car to break into other vehicles. They say two of the teens ran when they found them yesterday morning, but they eventually caught up to them. We're hearing more from neighbors.
21: I think it's great that they're cracking down on it because it seems to be happening more often, unfortunately, and you hate to see that, but hopefully other juveniles will see that they're cracking down on it and it will happen less and less.
13: Police are reminding people to keep their cars locked and never leave valuables inside.
7: President Trump is pledging support to implement a peace plan between Israel and Lebanon.
6: During an Oval Office meeting with Lebanon's President Joseph Ayoun, President Trump promised a new future for the war-torn country.
15: And it's been a very badly treated place and country, and we're going to have it properly treated and treated with respect that it deserves.
6: Ayoun is the first Lebanese president to visit the White House since 2009. His visit punctuated by talks with senior U.S. officials to provide support for his nation's military. Under a deal with Israel, Lebanon's army will take control of areas where Hezbollah militants have controlled as Israel's military withdraws from Lebanon.
7: And that's Fox's Jared Halpern. WHIO News Time, 7:35.
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16: How about I'm Brian Kilmeade? 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Is our 11-day campaign successful in bringing the Supreme Leader and everybody else to their knees? We'll discuss that, the implications on the election, with Kevin Roberts, CEO of the Heritage Foundation, as well as Karl Rove, Mr. Everything when it comes to politics. Brett Baer is going to be joining us. Senator Capito is going to be here. We'll talk about the rise of socialism and what it means for the primary. Don't miss the next edition of the Brian Kilmeade Show.
4: 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Well, a shipment of bananas had an added ingredient of the illegal variety. 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
10: 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Miami Valley's morning news continues on WHIO.
4: Good morning. I'm Brittany Otto on Miami Valley's morning news. Deadline Hollywood says another Deadpool movie is in early development. Ryan Reynolds confirmed to return. No director or writer has been attached yet. 60 degrees in Dayton. It's 6:38.
13: 22 minutes before 8 o'clock.
7: I'm Sierra Lawson.
13: I'm Will Taylor. AES Ohio says it's willing to settle for a lower rate increase, but it's now up to the Public Utilities Commission of Ohio to approve it. News Center 7's Amber Jenkins has more from those in Montgomery County who explain how this would affect their bill.
26: Anytime there's an increase put in there, then yeah, it's going to be higher. I think a lot of people are already struggling and kind of just barely getting by, and Here we go with another hike.
0: Taylor Fleming wasn't thrilled to hear her AES bill could increase $2.43 more for every 1,000 kilowatt hour used for the next 3 years. It's the agreement settlement AES and 16 other parties submitted to the Public Utilities Commission of Ohio. The increase will go into effect January 1st, 2027. But that's if PUCO approves the settlement. And they want to hear from the public on August 4th before making an order.
13: This settlement includes customer protection that ensures data centers will pay for their own costs.
7: A Greene County man will spend 90 days behind bars for his role in a deadly crash.
2: A judge also suspended Brent Guess's license for 2 years. This comes after a crash last October in Silver Creek Township. The driver of a semi-trailer did not stop at a stop sign, causing a truck to hit the semi. Justin Mulliken died.
7: And that's News Center 7's Letitia Perry.
13: President Trump is possibly agreeing to help Saudi Arabia's nuclear program.
5: This deal would lead to the United States sharing nuclear power technology with Saudi Arabia. It has to be submitted to Congress for review, but the plan is likely to face opposition over fears it could lead to the creation of another nuclear-armed state. According to Reuters, the agreement doesn't block the Saudis from enriching uranium, a pathway to nuclear weapons, nor does it require International Atomic Energy Agency inspections. This, as the U.S. conducts a military campaign against Saudi Arabia's long-term rival Iran to prevent the Iranians developing their own nuclear weapons.
13: That's Fox's Jonathan Savage.
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7: Officers in Italy recover almost $290 million worth of cocaine hidden inside of a banana shipment at a major Mediterranean port.
12: Officials say about 1,700 pounds of extremely pure cocaine was discovered inside a refrigerated shipping container that arrived in Italy from Ecuador. The drugs were divided into 650 packages and concealed among pallets of bananas. Investigators say the shipment could have brought in an estimated 250 million euros on the street. The massive seizure follows a similar cocaine bust in Texas just weeks ago, with more than 1,100 pounds of the drug was found hidden in a tractor trailer carrying cabbage.
7: And that's Fox's Ted Lindner. WHIO News Time, 741.
4: 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We get your forecast from Storm Center 7, meteorologist Brittley Ritz.
8: 50s this morning, 72 this afternoon, a stray cloud passing by. No smoke in the forecast over the next few days here. No rain either. 50 tomorrow morning, some of us in the rural areas in the 40s. 75 tomorrow afternoon. A few passing clouds on your Friday, otherwise 78. 81 on Saturday, partly cloudy. Sunday, still dry, a high of 84, still below normal.
4: The live Doppler 7 radar is clear. It's 59 in Tip City, 60 in Vandalia, 60 degrees at Dayton Severe Weather Station.
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9: Brittany, for a while now, it's been pretty calm on the highways. We started off with an issue on 75 North in Springboro this morning from about 5 to 5:45. But ever since then, interstates have stayed calm. So right now, nothing going on, nothing to avoid. With traffic every 10 minutes, I'm Jake Magnotta, WHIO Triple Team Traffic.
4: Well, the New York Post says a new study by the University of Southern California reveals TV time may shrink the brain. Researchers analyzed MRI scans from 1,700 adults. They found those who watched TV often had smaller brain areas for sight and thinking, more signs of brain damage. And coming up on Miami Valley's Morning News, a little girl's chicken coop attacked by apparent arson. We've got details coming up in 2 minutes. WHIO News Time, 743.
3: Here at WHIO, we have a really unique morning show. It's called Miami Valley's Morning News, and it's all news, all weather, and all traffic all morning long. We're the only station in the region with an all-local news morning show, staffed by a large group of folks who live here in the Miami Valley. Because having an all-local news morning show is something that's important to our mission. 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Would you give the show a shot? 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
4: Good morning, it's 7:46. I'm Brittany Otto on Miami Valley's Morning News with the three big things that you need to know. This week, thousands of Haitians living in Clark County set to lose their temporary protected status. A man is dead, five others hurt after a rollover crash in Clark County last night. And it is our top story. U.S. forces continue their strikes on Iran for the 11th straight night.
13: President Trump telling reporters yesterday that Iran has suffered catastrophic damage since being involved in the conflict with the United States. Fox's Steve Harrigan has more.
25: The Houthis, they are a terrorist group seen by the U.S. in Yemen. They are now threatening to blockade all of Saudi shipping in the region. Saudi Arabia has already shifted a lot of its exports from the Strait of Hormuz to the Red Sea. Now it's facing a new threat there. This could potentially affect about 3% of the world's oil.
7: Senate Minority Leader Chuck Schumer says upper chamber Democrats are working to force a vote to bring American soldiers home. Meanwhile, supporters of the U.S. strikes say decisive military action is required to protect international maritime security and commercial shipping.
13: A judge sets bond at $75,000 for a former employee of a Centerville middle school.
27: Tyeed Miller pleaded not guilty to endangering children involving sexual matter. Investigators said Miller sent videos through Snapchat showing a student with disabilities who was partially naked. He was working as a behavioral specialist with Centerville City Schools at that time.
13: News Center 7's Gabrielle Enright.
7: State troopers are looking into two separate aircrafts that crashed in the Miami Valley this week.
2: The latest crash happened Monday at the Springfield-Beckley Airport. Troopers said there was an issue with the plane's front landing gear. No one was hurt. Sunday, an ultralight aircraft went down near Trotwood. The pilot is in the hospital after getting thrown from the aircraft. After several surgeries, he talked from his hospital bed. He said it will take some time to fully recover.
7: And that's News Center 7's Letitia Perry reporting.
13: The city of Springfield now expecting about 2,000 new jobs.
28: This is because a company is investing almost $1 billion for a new building at the Springfield-Beckley Airport. Electra is set to build the EL-9 ultra-short plane at the airport. This hybrid electric aircraft will allow pilots to take 9 passengers on trips between 50 and 250 miles. And members of the Dayton Development Coalition now calling this move to the area historic.
29: It's the largest
6: project announcement in Springfield and Clark County's history. It's the second largest capital investment in their history.
28: The facility will be the size of nearly 73 football fields. Construction is set to begin next year.
13: That's News Center 7's Nick Foley. WHIO News Time is 7:49.
4: And time for us to get your five-day weather forecast, sponsored this morning by the Wright Brothers Plumbing and Drains. We get that forecast from Storm Center 7, meteorologist Brittley Ritz.
8: 50s this morning, 72 this afternoon, a stray cloud passing by. No smoke in the forecast over the next few days here. No rain either. 50 tomorrow morning, some of us in the rural areas in the 40s. 75 tomorrow afternoon. A few passing clouds on your Friday, otherwise 78. 81 on Saturday, partly cloudy. Sunday, still dry, a high of 84, still below normal.
4: The live Doppler 7 radar is clear. It's 59 in Piqua, 64 in Springboro, 60 degrees at Dayton Severe Weather Station.
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9: Brittany, still a very easy drive this hour for our Wednesday. We haven't had any issues for quite some time, so no accidents on I-75 through the Dayton area. I-70 looking good if you're taking 675. Both directions are moving well. With traffic every 10 minutes, I'm Jake Magnano, WHIO Triple Team Traffic.
4: The Daily Express says China recently banned AI boyfriends and girlfriends. The rules took effect July 15th. China enacted the ban because they do not want AI love apps to induce emotional dependence or harm real-life relationships. And not standing for the national anthem, sparking some debate online. We're going to discuss in 3 minutes. WHI News Time, 7:51.
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4: Good morning. I'm Brittany Otto here on Miami Valley's morning news. Nerdist says RoboCop's getting his own live-action TV show on Prime Video. No word on who's going to play RoboCop. Amazon ordered 8 episodes. 60 degrees now in Dayton. It is 7:54. I'm joined this morning by Sierra Lawson.
3: Good morning.
4: Will Taylor.
13: Hello.
4: Parker Testa.
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4: And Jake Magnata.
11: Hello.
4: Good morning. All right, so I don't know if you guys have seen this, but there's a now viral video that sparked some heated discussion online after a person at a Chicago Cubs game Sunday slapped another

0: Okay. So what is your reaction to hearing what happened in this scenario?
1: I don't know. I'm one of those that I just keep to myself. So if someone's not standing, you know, not a big deal to me. But if I think the only thing is if you physically can't stand, then I think that's, I don't know.
0: Okay.
1: That's my opinion, but I don't know.
0: Okay.
1: Don't really have much to say.
2: I'd say I'm in that same boat. Mind my own business.
0: Yeah, just let it go.
2: Yeah.
0: Okay.
3: I agree.
0: All right. Will?
4: Yeah, I mean, worry about yourself, but also at the same time, like, if you're at that age where that was like, I mean, obviously this, I think he was a Vietnam vet. Was
0: I
4: that
0: believe
4: correct?
0: So,
4: okay.
0: Yeah.
4: So yeah, that means a lot more to him than it does maybe just the kid.
0: Yeah.
4: There is something to being hit on the back of the head that is the most emasculating feeling on the planet, I think.
0: Yeah.
4: So, but yeah, I mean, it's,
0: I mean, I think it's interesting this guy's take, though. Like, the kid even, you know, eventually, you know, the guy smacks him. He stands up. And then he's approached, and he was like, you know, honestly, it's fine. Like, don't do anything about it. Like, I don't care that much. So I think it's interesting that we're all talking about it, and it's, like, sparking all this. Like, I've seen it on all the, like, Fox News had it on all day yesterday and stuff. Like, you see it everywhere. But this kid's kind of like, yeah, it's not that big of a deal. Like, don't do anything.
4: Yeah, and if he doesn't, if it clearly didn't bother him to be smacked in the back of the head, maybe he realized, I should have been standing up.
0: Maybe I should have just been standing. Yeah. So I don't know. Just interesting. Something to think about. Maybe chat about at the office today on what your opinions are. Coming up, we've got our top story. U.S. forces continuing their strikes on Iran for the 11th straight night. We've got details in 2 minutes. WHI News Time is 7:58.
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6: I'm going to step off the laminate.
5: July 20th, 1969, Wapakoneta's Neil Armstrong becomes the first person to step on the moon.
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5: July 21st, 2024, President Joe Biden abandons his campaign for a second term and endorses Vice President Kamala Harris.
7: So I've decided the best way forward is to pass the torch to a new generation.
5: July 22nd, 1934, public enemy number one, John Dillinger, is shot dead by federal agents outside a movie theater in Chicago. And July 24th, 1982, Survivor's Eye of the Tiger from the Rocky III soundtrack starts a six-week run at number one. For This Week in History, I'm Ron Otto.
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9: A lot of people say, hey, I'm a cheap guy. And yeah, I am thrifty. I do a lot of things that people might think are really kind of silly about how careful I am about spending a dollar. 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Money is not your God. 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
0: Good morning. It's 8 o'clock on Wednesday, July 22nd. I'm Brittany Otto on Miami Valley's Morning News with the three big things that you need to know. Mostly sunny, noticeably cooler. Highs

0: currently in the low to middle 70s. A billion-dollar corporate aerospace headquarters is coming to Springfield. And it is our top story. CENTCOM completing more strikes on Iran, marking the 11th straight night of attacks.
1: The goal, to limit or reduce the efforts of Iran to harass, target, and disable shipping in the Strait of Hormuz. That's CENTCOM's goal. Iran, on the other hand, has managed to disable yet another tanker, a Kuwaiti tanker, off the coast of Oman in that strait. Also, Iran hitting a Kuwaiti desalination plant, once again targeting the infrastructure of allies close to the U.S. in the region.
2: That's Fox's Steve Harrigan. Meanwhile, there has been no sign of any progress towards peace between the United States and Iran.
1: No sign of any progress, just the reverse. Both sides talking about a potential ratcheting up of events. President Tuff talking tough inside the White House, saying the U.S. has been nice to Iran so far, but there were much more options on the table.
3: Or Secretary Pete Hegseth saying Iran has been left in its weakest military position in decades following the U.S. strikes.
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4: Drying things out for a little bit of time. I'm Storm Center 7 meteorologist Brittley Ritz. We'll talk about our one lone chance for rain and when it gets here.
5: Traffic still not slow anywhere on the highways. No recent crashes to mention. With traffic every 10 minutes, I'm Jake Magnano, WHIO Triple Team Traffic.
0: 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I'm Brittany Otto.
2: I'm Will Taylor.
3: I'm Sierra Lawson.
2: One man is dead and several others are hurt this morning after a crash in Clark County.
6: It happened on State Route 41 near Shrine Road around 10 o'clock last night. An investigation found the driver of a Kia heading west tried to pass a Mazda, but ended up hitting the front of the Mazda, causing both cars to flip. A trooper told us one man died at the scene. We're working to learn the name of the man who died. Medics took five people to the hospital with minor injuries.
2: News Center 7's Letitia Perry.
3: A man will need $750,000 to get out of jail after being accused of assaulting a woman in Dayton.
7: Police arrested Zachariah Cunningham 2 weeks ago. They say he tried kidnapping and sexually assaulting a woman on a bike path along Schroyer Road. The victim says that she was walking home from a bar when Cunningham lured her by asking if she needed help. Cunningham will be back in court in 2 weeks.
3: And that's News Center 7's Nick Foley.
2: A woman is looking for help after a hit and run in Dayton left her with serious injuries.
8: Nicola Morgan Weiss was riding her motorcycle last month when she said a driver hit her and left the scene. Weiss said she broke bones, ruptured her spleen, and had a brain bleed. She called us because she said she had not heard much from Dayton police.
9: I've repeatedly left messages with their detective, who's never returned my calls.
8: Now, when we reached out to Dayton police, they said they had towed the at-fault vehicle as part of an open hit-and-run investigation.
2: News Center 7's Gabrielle Enright.
3: Covering Miami County, three juveniles are now in custody, accused of breaking into vehicles in a Miami Township neighborhood overnight Tuesday.
10: Cops found three people running from a stolen car and a vehicle leaving the area of Summit Point Drive after midnight. Officers also found two cars had been broken into. The three juveniles were booked into the Montgomery County Juvenile Detention Center for receiving stolen property and other charges.
3: And that's WHIO's Will Harris.
2: The son of the woman once called Long Island Lolita is facing animal cruelty charges.
11: She was convicted of shooting and injuring the wife of her lover on New York's Long Island in the 1990s and received nationwide attention over her involvement in the love triangle as a teenager. Now it's Amy Fisher's son who's facing criminal charges. 25-year-old Brett Anthony Ballera and his girlfriend are facing animal cruelty accusations over the death of their pet cat. Investigators in Broward County, Florida, are looking into whether the tabby was put in the microwave oven. The cat died from heat exposure. A forensic veterinarian says microwave radiation was among the potential causes of death.
2: That's Fox's Tom Graham reporting. WHIO News Time is 8:05.
0: Women's Health Magazine says a recently published study reveals that GLP-1 medications may change a person's smell and taste. Researchers studied nearly 900,000 adults for 2 years. They found GLP-1 patients had an 81% higher risk of smell changes and a 52% higher risk of taste changes than those not on the meds. Experts say hormones may play a role. And a young woman learns her grandfather is a notorious serial killer. We've got the shocking details in 2 minutes. WHI News Time 8:05.
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14: 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And that's ultimately reflected in what you pay for insurance. So a lot of people who are buying legit health insurance on a healthcare exchange are finding, I just can't keep this, and they're stopping paying. And then you're hearing a pitch for what they call behind your and my back skinnies. 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The brochures are really fancy, but if something's really wrong, you have a big illness, a big expense, they don't pay. They may pay for routine doctor visits, but something really goes wrong, that premium wasn't worth it.
12: Clark is WHIO's consumer warrior, and you can hear him during Miami Valley's morning news on WHIO.
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0: Good morning. I'm Brittany Otto here on Miami Valley's morning news. Starbucks bringing back their unicorn Frappuccino August 15th. The drink first went viral in 2017 because of its bright colors and mango taste. The drink will only be available for one weekend. 60 degrees in Dayton at 8:08.
2: That's 8 minutes after 8 o'clock.
3: I'm Sierra Lawson.
2: I'm Will Taylor. Thousands of Haitians living in Clark County are set to lose their temporary protected status this week. News Center 7's Cody Butler has more on last night's town hall meeting.
19: Springfield leaders aren't saying much as the TPS deadline gets closer. We asked again during a news conference Tuesday.
20: We don't have any more information that we've stated on the statement we made, I think, last week or the week before. Thank you for asking, though.
19: The city made that statement June 25th. That's when the U.S. Supreme Court ruled the Trump administration could end TPS for Haitians. The statement only says safety and well-being for all residents is a top priority. Meanwhile, Congressman Mike Turner and Governor Mike DeWine are trying to get the Department of Homeland Security to change its mind. DeWine told me while he was at the National Museum for the U.S. Air Force on July 1st, he's worried about the economic impact.
21: Springfield is a community that is coming back. And it's been coming back for the last few years. One of the reasons it's come back is the Haitians who have been there, who fill jobs that were not being occupied.
2: Haitians are still eligible to apply for other types of visas to stay here legally, but their TPS is set to end on Friday.
3: Police in Huber Heights are conducting training today and through the end of the week.
1: Officers will be at Weisenborn Junior High School. The Huber Heights Police Department says residents may see an increased police presence around the school. They also say that they are aware of information shared on social media may lead to false reports and emphasize that there is no active threat to the community. The training will continue through Friday.
3: And that's WHIO's Parker Testa reporting.
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2: A young actress is making a gruesome discovery about her grandfather in a new documentary.
4: Los Angeles native Sophie Maddox's emotional journey from young actress with a dream to someone in pursuit of the truth is at the core of a new Hulu documentary, My Grandfather, Charles Manson. The 26-year-old digs into a closet full of family secrets after her father reveals that his biological dad was the notorious serial killer.
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4: The doc follows Maddox as she goes on a journey, retracing Manson's past, even sitting down with former Manson family members to learn the truth about her grandfather.
2: That's Fox's Michelle Polino, WHIO News Time, 8:11.
0: Going to get your five-day weather forecast this morning. 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We get that five-day forecast live from Storm Center 7, meteorologist Brittley Ritz.
24: Hello. The cold front is through, and I'm sitting here shivering in the studio as the AC blows down on top of me, and it's only 60 degrees outside. Yeah, Brittany shaking her head, yeah. 58 right now in Sydney, 55 right now in Wapakoneta. So obviously the cold front has done its job. We are 15 plus degrees colder this morning at this hour than what we were yesterday at this hour. And we are expected to get colder. 72 is your forecast high today. Tomorrow morning, 40s and 50s. So bring back the what will seem like the winter gear is needed because temperature is all relative. Yesterday morning, we were in the 70s. Tomorrow morning in the 40s and 50s. Yeah, you might need a lighter jacket. Anyway, we'll work our way up to a high tomorrow of 75 and then Friday, 78. We're dry all the way through the weekend. 81 on Saturday and roughly 84 degrees on Sunday.
0: Right now, it is 60 degrees in Vandalia. It's 60 in Troy, 63 degrees at Dayton Severe Weather Station.
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5: Brittany, still this morning, just needing normal drive times. If we're about to take the interstates, we've had no major issues. We did have an issue early on this morning, but that's the only thing that's been affecting us. But right now, no accidents, no delays. If you're out on 75 or 70, traffic every 10 minutes. I'm Jake Magnata of WHIO Triple Team Traffic.
0: 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The crackers have a hoppy taste without any actual alcohol. They're going to be available for just a limited time. And a young girl's chicken coop set on fire, apparent arson. We've got details in 2 minutes. 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
26: There's something that is so routine that we do online that I want you to rethink. 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But the problem is, if a criminal successfully hacks into your account, they will often do it surreptitiously, where they add in a different shipping address. And then they're using the credit card you already have stored to buy stuff. And unless you're paying close attention to your credit card statement when it comes in, you could end up being the most charitable person ever, buying stuff for a crook. I really like it if you delete having stored payment forms on websites. It's too dangerous now.
6: 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This is Dayton's only weather, traffic, and news station. It's all the important information you need to know to start the day. Miami Valley's morning news continues on WHIO.
0: Good morning. It's 8:16. I'm Brittany Otto on Miami Valley's Morning News with the three big things that you need to know. This week, thousands of Haitians living in Clark County set to lose their temporary protected status. A man is dead, five others hurt after a rollover crash in Clark County late last night. And it is our top story. U.S. forces in Iran continue to fight over the Strait of Hormuz.
2: CENTCOM announcing the U.S. military carried out strikes for the 11th straight night. Secretary of State Marco Rubio speaking to world leaders at a summit in the Philippines, saying the new attacks are about global shipping and keeping Iran from securing the Strait of Hormuz.
7: If that is threatened, then I think the global economy is threatened, and the rules which have underpinned 150 years of international trade and commerce are also threatened, and that cannot be allowed to happen.
3: Iran retaliated for Monday's attacks by hitting an oil tanker in the Strait and targets in Bahrain and Jordan. President Trump is threatening to hit Pickaxe Mountain, which Israeli intelligence claims is a nuclear site.
2: A Montgomery County man will spend at least the next 3 years behind bars for a robbery.
8: Miami Township police arrested Delquan Baker in May. This was because of a robbery on Woodsedge Court. Baker attacked a victim with a knife and stole from her.
2: That's News Center 7's Gabrielle Enright.
3: A man is recovering in the hospital after being shot in Montgomery County. This happening on Germantown Street early yesterday morning after investigators say an argument led to gunfire. Police have not said who this victim is or if they have anyone in custody.
2: To Clark County, the city of Springfield will be the home for a $1 billion corporate aerospace headquarters.
9: Electra's new manufacturing facility in HQ are expected to create nearly 2,000 jobs. Will take up to 1 million square feet of space and be developed in two phases. The city says this comes after years of working together with the state, county, and Green Township.
2: WHIO's Ron Otto reporting, no word yet on when the work will begin.
3: To Preble County, a man is in custody today accused of setting a child's chicken coop on fire in Eaton over the weekend.
10: 26-year-old Benjamin Heggs was arrested after deputies executed a search warrant at his home. The coop belongs to a 10-year-old 4-H member who's showing chickens for the first time at the county fair. Her father believes Heggs set fire to the coop because he was annoyed by their rooster.
3: And that's WHIO's Will Harris. 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
2: Cops in Miami Township arrest three teens they say used a stolen car to break into other vehicles. They say two of the teens ran when they found them yesterday morning, but they eventually caught up to them. We're hearing from the neighbors.
11: I think it's great that they're cracking down on it because it seems to be happening more often, unfortunately, and you hate to see that, but hopefully other juveniles will see that they're cracking down on it and it will happen less and less.
2: Police are reminding people to keep their cars locked and never leave valuables inside. 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
0: Going to get your five-day weather forecast sponsored this morning by the Wright Brothers Plumbing and Drains. We get that forecast from Storm Center 7 meteorologist Brittley Ritz.
24: Looking at quite a bit of sunshine. Now, there are still a few clouds hanging around, but those will clear out and we'll wind up with mostly sunny skies later today. We go from the 50s and 60s this morning to a high temperature of 72. By the way, that's where we were for a low yesterday morning. That's just how potent that cold front is. The humidity, long gone. A lot of dry air in place. In fact, dew points in the 50s. We will find ourselves rising up to a high of 75 tomorrow. If we hit 75 tomorrow, that comes awfully close to the coldest high at the Dayton International Airport for the date set back in 1906 of 74. So it's been a few years since we've been that cool for that date. But nonetheless, 70 degrees pretty much throughout the rest of this week. 78 on your Friday, still dry, looking at sunshine. Saturday, 81, 84 on Sunday, still dry. Monday will be our next chance for rain with our next cold front.
0: Right now it is 61 degrees in Eaton, 59 in Tip City, 60 degrees at Dayton Severe Weather Station.
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5: Brittany, not seeing any recent slowdowns, not hearing about any recent crashes, so our Wednesday morning drive continuing on nicely out there. We have nothing to worry about. With traffic every 10 minutes, I'm Jake Magnotta, WHIO Triple Team Traffic.
0: Says Tinder has been ordered to pay older singles $60.5 million as part of a settlement. They're resolving a class action lawsuit which accused them of charging older users higher prices for Tinder Plus and Tinder Gold subscriptions. Tinder did not admit fault, but settled to avoid more court cost. Members over the age of 29 were affected. And one of our most important organs, getting special attention today. Details in our in-depth impact story. That's in 3 minutes. WHI News Time 821.
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14: 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Roof colors have changed a lot in a way that you may not be thinking about. This is almost a riddle I'm throwing at you. Do you know that roofing manufacturers now offer a number of shingles that are designed to reduce the energy consumption of your home? And the hotter a climate that you live in, the more this matters, because the newer shingles allow the heat coming from the sun to be reflected away instead of absorbed by your home, so that it reduces the energy load that your house has to produce, the amount of air conditioning you've got to have in the summer. And it doesn't raise the cost of putting in a roof. It just saves you money having that new roof.
12: Clark is WHIO's consumer warrior, and you can hear him during Miami Valley's morning news on WHIO.
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0: Good morning. I'm Brittany Otto on Miami Valley's Morning News. Minnesota State Fair is going viral for their drinks this year. Vendors selling a ranch dressing cream ale and a dill pickle seltzer. 60 degrees in Dayton at 8:25.
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4: It's World Brain Day. The World Federation of Neurology says more than 3.4 billion people have neurological conditions around the world. And that makes brain disorders the leading cause of disability, partially because there are barriers to access care, including the cost, lack of trained specialists, long wait times, and sometimes a persistent stigma around these conditions. This year's focus is making brain health accessible to everyone everywhere. The Federation notes brain health matters because it's more than just a medical priority. You need a healthy brain to perform essential daily functions like learning, caring for your family, working, and participating in society.
3: And that's Fox's Lisa Brady. WHIO News Time, 8:26.
0: If you're looking to save more, spend less, and avoid getting ripped off, you can look no further than Dayton's consumer warrior, Clark Howard, who is always ready with great financial advice for you anytime you need it at his website. 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
14: A lot of people say, hey, I'm cheap guy. And yeah, I am thrifty. I do a lot of things that people might think are really kind of silly about how careful I am about spending a dollar. But I want to tell you something core to what I believe. Money is not your God. You don't focus on deciding your happiness based on how many dollars you have in your pocket. Instead, what you do is think about whatever you're doing in life. If you can, living on less than what you make. The key to creating breathing space in your life is that you don't spend every last dime that ever comes into your life. If you want to have money not be a problem for you, not spending all of it is the key to you creating lower anxiety in your life. This is Clark Howard.
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14: Let's say you got a kid who's going to be off to college this fall or is already in, and you're just really frustrated how much it's going to cost. And you're looking around social media, maybe your kid's looking around social media, looking for ideas about how to reduce those college costs. Well, I need to tell you something really key. 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Finding scholarships is hard work. I have some info for you on Clark.com about the steps you should take when you're trying to look for scholarships and grants for your or your kids' college education.
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0: Good morning. It is 8:30 on Wednesday, July 22nd. I'm Brittany Otto on Miami Valley's Morning News with the three big things that you need to know. Mostly sunny, noticeably cooler today. Highs in the low to middle 70s. A billion-dollar corporate aerospace headquarters is coming to Springfield. And it's our top story, CENTCOM carrying out strikes on Iran for the 11th straight night.
8: CENTCOM saying those attacks were focused on degrading Iran's ability to attack shipping in the Strait of Hormuz. But Iran did manage to attack a ship, a Kuwaiti tanker, off the coast of Oman, disabling that tanker. The crew had to evacuate. They also managed to hit a desalination plant inside of Kuwait, continuing to target U.S. allies in the region.
2: That's Fox's Steve Harrigan. President Trump saying yesterday that after nearly 5 months of conflict with the United States, Iran has suffered catastrophic damage that will take decades to recover from.
3: Meanwhile, Iranian leadership saying they are not worried of rumors of a potential ground invasion.
8: The foreign ministry spokesperson from Iran saying that about rumors of a potential U.S. invasion in Iran, he said many Iranians would actually count down the moments and welcome such a U.S. invasion.
2: Stay tuned here as we continue to cover this developing situation in the Middle East on your station for breaking news, 1290 and 95.7 WHIO.
24: Well, the cold front has moved through the Miami Valley and we're feeling the effects. Temperatures have dropped big time. I'm Storm Center 7 meteorologist Brittany Ritz telling you how cool we'll get and how long it'll last.
5: Haven't had any slow spots on the interstates for a while, and right now traffic's moving well without any problems. With traffic every 10 minutes, I'm Jake Magnano, WHIO Triple Team Traffic.
0: 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I'm Brittany Otto.
2: I'm Will Taylor.
3: I'm Sierra Lawson.
2: A judge sets bond at $75,000 for a former employee of a Centerville middle school.
13: Tyeed Miller pleaded not guilty to endangering children involving sexual matter. Investigators said Miller sent videos through Snapchat showing a student with disabilities who was partially naked. He was working as a behavioral specialist with Centerville City Schools at that time.
2: News Center 7's Gabrielle Enright.
3: State troopers are looking into two separate aircrafts that crashed in the Miami Valley this week.
23: The latest crash happened Monday at the Springfield-Beckley Airport. Troopers said there was an issue with the plane's front landing gear. No one was hurt. Sunday, an ultralight aircraft went down near Trotwood. The pilot is in the hospital after getting thrown from the aircraft. After several surgeries, he talked from his hospital bed. He said it will take some time to fully recover.
3: And that's News Center 7's Letitia Perry reporting.
2: To Clark County, a nonprofit targets youth literacy in the Miami Valley with free books.
10: About 50 kids in the Covenant Freedom School program are getting their pick of topics like a trip to space or learning to write like a poet in an effort to get kids excited about reading. 150 books were presented by Conscious Connect CDC, a nonprofit that has provided over 100,000 free books since 2016, helping to strengthen youth literacy in every community, including underserved ones.
2: WHIO's Will Harris.
3: Happening today and tomorrow, Beaver Creek police and firefighters are set to train at University Baptist Church. Those in this part of town can expect to see multiple first responders and emergency vehicles. This is taking place from 8:30 to 4:30 along Haynes Road.
2: To Preble County, a man is in custody today accused of setting a child's chicken coop on fire in Eaton over the weekend.
9: 26-year-old Benjamin Heggs was arrested after deputies executed a search warrant at his home. The coop belongs to a 10-year-old 4-H member who is showing chickens for the first time at the county fair. Her father believes Heggs set fire to the coop because he was annoyed by their rooster.
2: WHIO's Ron Otto reporting. You can see ring camera video of that fire at our website, WHIO.com.
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0: Daily Express says China recently banned AI boyfriends and girlfriends. The rules took effect July 15th. China enacted the ban because they do not want AI love apps to induce emotional dependence or harm real-life relationships. And a $1 billion business headed to Springfield. We've got details in 2 minutes. WHIO News Time, 8:35.
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0: Good morning. I'm Brittany Otto here on Miami Valley's morning news. Starbucks bringing back the Unicorn Frappuccino. It's going to be back August 15th. It first went viral back in 2017 due to its bright colors and mango taste. The drink will only be available for one weekend. 60 degrees now in Dayton. It's 8:38.
2: 22 minutes before 9 o'clock.
3: I'm Sierra Lawson.
2: I'm Will Taylor. The city of Springfield now expecting about 2,000 new jobs.
17: This is because a company is investing almost $1 billion for a new building at the Springfield-Beckley Airport. Electra is set to build the EL-9 ultra-short plane at the airport. This hybrid electric aircraft will allow pilots to take 9 passengers on trips between 50 and 250 miles. And members of the Dayton Development Coalition now calling this move to the area historic.
25: It's the largest project announcement in Springfield and Clark County's history. It's the second largest capital investment in their history.
17: The facility will be the size of nearly 73 football fields. Construction is set to begin next year.
2: News Center 7's Nick Foley.
3: A former Ohio State wide receiver will now spend 9 months in prison for his role in a deadly ATV crash. Investigators say Julian Fleming was driving under the influence last year when he hit a deer, leaving his girlfriend dead at the scene. Fleming played 4 seasons with Ohio State before transferring to Penn State in 2024.
2: The head of Ukraine's army is fired following days of protests.
4: Ukrainians have been taking to the streets in defiance of martial law, angry at President Zelensky removing a popular reformist defense minister and demanding the dismissal of Army Commander-in-Chief Oleksandr Syrsky. Now they've got their wish. Syrsky is gone. The 60-year-old, seen by many in Ukraine as a Soviet school commander, reluctant to implement radical changes. Defending his record, Syrsky wrote on Telegram, "An army that was fighting a difficult defensive campaign 2 years ago is now on the offensive." He says Ukraine has recaptured 270 square miles this year.
2: That's Fox's Jonathan Savage.
3: Venezuela's ousted president Nicolas Maduro is set to make another court appearance today.
14: Maduro and his wife, who have been held at a Brooklyn detention center since they were abducted by the United States from their Caracas home, both face drug trafficking charges. Both have pleaded not guilty. If convicted, they could be sentenced to life for conspiring to send cocaine into the United States. The White House calls their abduction a surgical law enforcement operation, Maduro calling himself a political prisoner of war.
3: And that's Fox's Gary Baumgarten.
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2: The son of the woman once called Long Island Lolita is facing animal cruelty charges.
19: She was convicted of shooting and injuring the wife of her lover on New York's Long Island in the 1990s and received nationwide attention over her involvement in the love triangle as a teenager. Now it's Amy Fisher's son who's facing criminal charges. 25-year-old Brett Anthony Bellera and his girlfriend are facing animal cruelty accusations over the death of their pet cat. Investigators in Broward County, Florida, are looking into whether the tabby was put in the microwave oven. The cat died from heat exposure. A forensic veterinarian says microwave radiation was among the potential causes of death.
2: Fox's Tom Graham. 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
0: We're going to get your five-day weather forecast, sponsored this morning by Larrick's Warehouse Outlet, where they invite you to visit the 25,000-square-foot showroom and warehouse at 23 McOil Avenue, just off U.S. 35 in Dayton, open Monday through Friday, 9 a.m. to 6 p.m. We get that forecast from Storm Center 7, meteorologist Brittley Ritz.
24: Good morning. We have some sunshine between a few clouds out there. We'll call it mostly to partly cloudy right now, turning mostly sunny to pretty much entirely sunny throughout the afternoon, and we'll hit a high of 72. Now, we started off this morning in the 50s and 60s, that we're still there. It's taken a moment because we still have a pretty decent north wind at around 5 to 15. That's part of the reason why we won't bounce into the 80s today. Well, it's 75 tomorrow, 78 on Friday, 81 on Saturday, and then 84-ish on Sunday. The humidity's starting to creep up as we go through the weekend, but still really not all that noticeable compared to where we've been at the beginnings of the month, where we had our heat waves after heat waves, it seemed. But nonetheless, we are much cooler behind the front, about 15 degrees colder this morning compared to yesterday morning. And we're dry.
0: Nice. I like that. It's 63 in Springboro, 63 in Beaver Creek, 60 degrees at Dayton Severe Weather Station.
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5: Brittany, still no major issues on the interstates this hour. I did hear some scanner traffic just a few minutes ago. Crash, looks like medics may be heading to this one as well. Germantown Pike, which is State Route 4, heard that this is close to Frytown Road. With traffic every 10 minutes, I'm Jake Magnotta, WHIO Triple Team Traffic.
0: Well, Cheez-It Crackers and Coors Light teaming up for a new cracker called the Coors Light Beer Cheese Cracker. The crackers have a hoppy taste without any actual alcohol. They're going to be available for just a limited time only. And police doing some training in one Miami Valley city they want you to know about. We've got the details in 2 minutes. WHI News Time is 8:44.
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0: Good morning. It is 8:47. I'm Brittany Otto on Miami Valley's Morning News with the three big things that you need to know. This week, thousands of Haitians living in Clark County set to lose their temporary protected status. A man is dead, five others hurt after a rollover crash in Clark County late last night. And it is our top story. U.S. forces continue their strikes on Iran for the 11th straight night.
2: President Trump telling reporters yesterday that Iran has suffered catastrophic damage since being involved in the conflict with the United States. Fox's Steve Harrigan has more.
23: The Houthis, they are a terrorist group seen by the U.S. in Yemen. They are now threatening to blockade all of Saudi shipping in the region. Saudi Arabia has already shifted a lot of its exports from the Strait of Hormuz to the Red Sea. Now it's facing a new threat there. This could potentially affect about 3% of the world's oil.
3: Senate Minority Leader Chuck Schumer says upper chamber Democrats are working to force a vote to bring American soldiers home. Meanwhile, supporters of the U.S. strikes say decisive military action is required in order to protect international maritime security and commercial shipping.
2: One man is dead and several others are hurt this morning after a crash in Clark County.
26: It happened on State Route 41 near Shrine Road around 10 o'clock last night. An investigation found the driver of a Kia heading west tried to pass a Mazda, but ended up hitting the front of the Mazda, causing both cars to flip. A trooper told us one man died at the scene. We're working to learn the name of the man who died. Medics took five people to the hospital with minor injuries.
2: News Center 7's Letitia Perry.
3: A man will need $750,000 to get out of jail after being accused of assaulting someone in Dayton.
27: Police arrested Zachariah Cunningham 2 weeks ago. They say he tried kidnapping and sexually assaulting a woman on a bike path along Schroyer Road. The victim says that she was walking home from a bar when Cunningham lured her by asking if she needed help. Cunningham will be back in court in 2 weeks.
3: And that's News Center 7's Nick Foley. WHIO News Time, 8:49.
0: And we get your five-day weather forecast this morning with Storm Center 7 meteorologist Brittley Ritz.
24: While the cold fronts move through, we're left with a few clouds, and that is the extent of our moisture. We woke up this morning with temperatures in the 50s and 60s. Still there, by the way. It's taken a moment to warm up because of that north wind at around 5 to 15 this morning. And that wind stays strong like that throughout the afternoon, and we'll hit a high of only 72 today, getting up to a high of 75 tomorrow. And if that's it, if that's all we hit, we're 1 degree shy of the coldest high for that day on record at the Dayton International Airport. Was set back in 1906 at 74 degrees. So, yeah, big changes here. And the last time we had multiple 70-degree days in a row was the middle of June. So it's been a minute since we've been this cool. And in the mornings, we'll be in the 40s and 50s tomorrow, potentially breaking record cold lows at the airport and many surrounding areas. And then getting into Friday, still in the 50s early on, a high of 78. Saturday, 81, 84 on Sunday. And yes, even carrying on into your weekend, it'll be cooler in the mornings and the humidity is low. Plus, we're dry, high pressure's in control. We don't bring back our only chance of rain until Monday and Tuesday of next week.
0: Right now, it is 60 degrees in Piqua. It's 63 in Fairborn, 60 degrees at Dayton Severe Weather Station.
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5: Brittany, we still have a nice moving interstate system. We've had no crashes for a few hours. We did have a recent accident in Jefferson Township. I mentioned I was hearing medics respond to this. This was Germantown Pike, which is State Route 4. Heard that this is near Frytown Road. With traffic every 10 minutes, I'm Jake Magnotta, WHIO Triple Team Traffic.
0: 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Let's get a preview of what Brian's going to be talking about.
6: How about I'm Brian Kilmeade? What's going on in Iran? Is our 11-day campaign successful in bringing the Supreme Leader and everybody else to their knees? We'll discuss that, the implications on the election, with Kevin Roberts, CEO of the Heritage Foundation, as well as Karl Rove, Mr. Everything when it comes to politics. Brett Baer is going to be joining us. Senator Capito is going to be here. We'll talk about the rise of socialism and what it means for the primary. Don't miss the next edition of the Brian Kilmeade Show.
0: And the Brian Kilmeade Show at 9 o'clock this morning here on WHIO Radio. And today is World Brain Day. What do we know about that important organ? We discuss in 3 minutes. 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
0: Good morning, and thanks for joining us on Miami Valley's morning news. I'm Brittany Otto. 60 degrees right now in Dayton. It is 8:55.

0: A, frontal lobe, B, parietal lobe, C, occipital lobe, or D, temporal lobe?
1: D.
2: Occipital.
3: C.
2: D.
1: C.
0: Okay. C is correct. Who all said C?
3: Parker did. Parker
2: Will did.
1: Sierra.
0: Okay. All right, you're all on the board with one. Second question is, the adult human brain is estimated to contain how many neurons? A, 8.6 million, B, 86 billion, C, 1 trillion, D, 100 billion.
2: D.
1: Yeah. Ugh. B.
3: C.
2: D.
0: Sierra got that one. B is correct. Yeah. All right, Sierra's got two, Will and Parker with one, Britt and Jake still to get on the board. Number three, which section of the brain is nicknamed the little brain and is responsible for coordinating movements and balance? Is it A, the brain stem, B, the cerebrum, C, the cerebellum, D, the medulla?
1: C.
2: Medulla oblongata.
0: That wasn't an option.
3: B.
1: A.
0: It was C. Britley's on the board.
1: Yay!
0: With that one. All right. What is the process called where the brain continually reorganizes pathways and forms new connections? I'm going to butcher all of these. Is it A, synesthesia, B, neuroplasticity, C, myelination, or D, hemispheric lateralization?
2: Synesthesia. A.
0: D.
2: A. Yeah.
1: A.
3: Yeah, I'm going to go A also.
0: Okay, everybody got it wrong. It was neuroplasticity. Okay, so with that, with a whopping 2 points, Sierra is the champion of game time. All right, until we play again tomorrow. We've got your top story coming up here in just a couple of minutes. U.S. forces continuing strikes on Iran. That's in 2 minutes. It's 8:58.
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2: Live from the WHIO News Center, this is Miami Valley's news at 9 o'clock. It's our top story, U.S. military completing strikes in Iran for the 11th straight night.
9: Well, the cold front's through, and now we are about to drop the temperature big time. I'm Storm Center 7 meteorologist Brittley Ritz. I'll talk to you about how cool it's going to get in the mornings and how long it's going to stick around.
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2: Here's Jake Magnata.
11: Well, haven't had too many issues this morning. We just had one recent crash. This is in Jefferson Township. Looks like police and fire are on scene and traffic.

0: is a little slow here on Germantown Pike, which is State Route 4. This crash being reported between Infirmary Road and Frytown Road. I'm Jake Magnano, WHIO Triple Team Traffic.
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1: And it is our top story this morning. U.S. forces and Iran continue to fight over the Strait of Hormuz. CENTCOM announced the United States carried out strikes for the 11th straight night. Secretary of State Marco Rubio spoke to world leaders at a summit in the Philippines. He said the new attacks are about global shipping and keeping Iran from securing the Strait of Hormuz.
4: If that is threatened, then I think the global economy is threatened, and the rules which have underpinned 150 years of international trade and commerce are also threatened, and that cannot be allowed to happen.
1: Iran retaliated for Monday's attacks by hitting an oil tanker in the Strait and targets in Bahrain and Jordan. President Trump is threatening to hit Pickaxe Mountain, which Israeli intelligence claims is a nuclear site. WHIO News Time is 9:02. It is 60 degrees in downtown Dayton. A Montgomery County man will spend at least the next 3 years behind bars for a robbery.
5: Miami Township police arrested Delquan Baker in May. This was because of a robbery on Woodsedge Court. Baker attacked a victim with a knife and stole from her.
1: News Center 7's Gabrielle Enright. Medics respond to a shooting in Xenia this morning. It happened on East Church Street just before 5 o'clock with several officers and caution tape surrounding the scene. We're still working to learn who is hurt and what led to the gunfire. A Greene County man will spend 90 days behind bars for his role in a deadly crash.
6: A judge also suspended Brent Guess's license for 2 years. This comes after a crash last October in Silver Creek Township. The driver of a semi-trailer did not stop at a stop sign, causing a truck to hit the semi. Justin Mulliken died.
1: News Center 7's Letitia Perry.
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1: And police in Huber Heights are conducting training today through the end of the week.
7: Officers will be at Weisenborn Junior High School. The Huber Heights Police Department says residents may see an increased police presence around the school. They also say that they are aware of information shared on social media may lead to false reports and emphasize that there is no active threat to the community. The training will continue through Friday.
1: WHIO's Parker Testa reporting. 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
1: WHIO News Times 907. Now with the Miami Valley's most accurate and dependable forecast, here's Storm Center 7 meteorologist Brittley Ritz.
15: 72 degrees this afternoon, no smoke, no rain, and barely any cloud cover. Going into tomorrow morning, we'll drop to 50 degrees, hit a high of 75, a lot of sunshine. 54 on Friday morning, a high of 78. Still looking at the sun with just a few passing clouds. Increasing clouds Saturday, but still more sun than cloud cover with a high of 81. And partly cloudy on Sunday with a high of 84 degrees.
1: Latest scan of the Doppler 7 radar is clear. It's 59 in Urbana, 60 in downtown Dayton. Our next scheduled news in less than 15 minutes and immediately when it breaks. 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
7: Hi, everyone. So glad you're there. It's the Brian Kilmeade Show on a busy Wednesday. We're watching the memorial now for Senator Lindsey Graham, who passed away at the age of 69, at 71, excuse me. His dad passed away at 69. Senator Tim Scott is leading off the ceremonies. What a great guy he was. And his sister will be taking over and made it clear yesterday that she wants to be run for 6 years in that slot. And is extremely qualified. We didn't know much about her, but now we do. So we'll follow that. Mike Waltz is going to be testifying on Capitol Hill today, the ambassador to the United Nations, on our way forward in Iran. So let's get to the big three.
13: Number three.
17: The most important is the quality of the candidate, because the quality of the candidate will affect all those other things. A good candidate will tend to raise more money. A good candidate will tend to run ahead of their party. They will tend to be able to dominate the messaging.
7: Midterms coming up faster than you think. We have the first Fox Power ratings. We're going to review and preview with Brett Baer shortly.
13: Number two.
18: I'm calling on Pete Hegseth, Marco Rubio, and Donald Trump to tell the entire Congress everything they're telling Republicans about the Iran war.
19: They never came and asked. They never came and briefed us.
20: He has not come to Congress at all.
7: Scrutiny on Capitol Hill. In all on all aspects of the Iran war, including the necessary financing needed to replenish our coffers and finish off the Iranians.
13: Number one.
21: This stuff is going too far. I am a progressive Democrat. I've been waiting my whole life to see a youth movement do what it's doing. But it's being hijacked by people who are putting in nutty ideas.
7: It is so true, Van Jones. Socialist setback. Setback in Arizona as liberal Democrats prevail. But are the socialists surging elsewhere? Absolutely. We break down the Democratic Party takeover and who makes up the DSA. So some fascinating look. Nate Silver, you know, the pollster who's got a lot of respect, 538, he runs it. Started to look into who is in the DSA. There are about 125 to 150,000 people. And now we know the success they had with the mayor of New York. We know the success they have with three congressional seats, including upsetting Dan Goldman, who was a firebrand liberal, hates Trump, impeachment manager, lost by 20 points to a raging socialist. Graham Platner might not have been a member of DSA, but supported all their policies. Abdul Sayed says, I'm not a member of DSA, but he supports all their policies. The anti-Israel is also mysteriously a part of their policy. But when you look at who they are, it's fascinating, because you would think it's a group of people who feel disenfranchised of America. They don't have their piece of the pie, but it's just not the case. Nate Silver identifies the core of the DSA as highly educated but downwardly mobile voters, those with college or postgraduate degrees, but middle to lower household incomes of $60,000 or less. The group stands out because of education and income usually correlate strongly with higher income and higher education, but not them.
0: 80% of members age 25 and up are college educated. 45% have household incomes over 60, roughly double the rate of college grads nationally. Members are predominantly white. How about 85% of them? For those people thinking, well, the socialists are just trying to give minorities and those out of power a slot, forget it. Most of the people are in their 20s that vote put Mondami in office, or rich from the Upper East Side that put him in office. And one thing they all have in common, they despise Israel. And I think borderline, most of them anti-Semitic. With us right now is Brett Baer. Brett, last night, I know it wasn't a time in which you do special programming for primary results, but it's significant because we didn't really have a socialist prevail over in Arizona.
4: Yeah, it's a different format than we've seen over recent primaries. Democrats are worried. Yeah, I'm really worried. Publicly, you hear Van Jones and Bill Maher and James Carville. Privately, you hear a lot of people talking about how they're worried about the Democratic Socialist agenda. And this was one where it didn't transpire.
0: Here's an example. In Arizona, Stanton holds on to the seat, the nomination, rather, 68-31 over Newkirk, who was the socialist, the raging socialist. In Arizona, the governor slot, the Arizona governor slot, no surprise really that Biggs won. He's going to run against Hobbs. Jay Feely was able to prevail on the Republican side, I guess, in Arizona too. So that was, he was endorsed by President Trump. We'll see what's going to happen in Michigan, where Haley Stevens, definitely a left winger, got the backing of the Congressional Black Caucus, as opposed to Elizabeth Warren, who's going with Abdul El Sayed, along with AOC and Bernie Sanders. Obviously, Stevens, I think, would have a better shot at beating Mike Rogers. El Sayed does have momentum, and he's got the young vote, and he's got the socialist vote.
4: Yeah, and he has Elizabeth Warren. But, you know, it's all this populist anger and passion, but the Democratic Socialist agenda is something that's not going to fly in the middle of the country.
0: Yeah, I guess some people say it will, but I have not seen it yet. It's not going to be in a national election. I want you guys to hear what Van Jones had to say, cut four.
21: This stuff is going too far. I am a progressive Democrat. You want to talk about prison reform? I've done it as well as anybody, Republican, Democrats in the South with Trump. I've done prison reform. I never said have no prisons. Where are you going to put the Klan? I've done police reform. I never said no police. Where are you going to put the pedophiles? Who's going to grab the pedophiles? This stuff is going too far. I've been waiting my whole life to see a youth movement do what it's doing. But it's being hijacked by people who are putting in nutty ideas supporting terrorists. Nutty ideas saying we don't need cops in prison. We can't deport anybody, even if they rape somebody. Who said this? Chevalier.
0: Who got elected? So, and was endorsed by Mondami and praised and supported by Bernie Sanders. So this is almost a surreal moment for people in the Democratic Party. Brett, the big mistake was letting Bernie Sanders in 20 years ago. He's not a Democrat. He came into the primary system, abused it, and now he's taking over it.
4: Yeah, you're right. And he had success. I mean, look at those presidential runs. We did town halls with him. He speaks his mind. You got to give Bernie credit. He is who he is, and he's not changing. For a segment of the population, when you're talking about all the things he's promising, it sounds good if you're in a tough economic situation. The problem is, in the big picture, it hasn't worked in one place around the world effectively. You know, pure socialism, even though they call it democratic socialism.
0: I want you to hear what Mondami said Saturday over the weekend, I should say, on the New York Times podcast. You would think, whatever it is, you know what the problem is. You think that the rich people have too much money and aren't taxed enough. So the question is, what about the working class? How do you categorize working class? If you did the math and you figured out a way to balance the budget and have free everything, where are you getting the money from? What's the threshold? This should be an easy answer. Listen.
22: I think if you have to work to pay your bills, I think that is one definition of being a part of the working class.
23: So that's everyone with a W-2? Is that kind of...
22: 1099s too. I think it's, I'm less interested.
23: So someone making $250,000 a year is working class?
22: I mean, I haven't sat at home and asked myself where it starts and stops.
0: Really? That's his definition? Yeah. He does not know where the ceiling is, the bottom line is?
4: Yeah, I mean, there are some answers where he's an accomplished politician. He is somebody that can speak the talk. He can a lot of times say what people want to hear. But every once in a while, you get in a Q&A where you say, wait a second, what about this policy idea? Or how does this end up? And there aren't a lot of answers. And I think That's what Democrats inside the Democratic Party are worried about, because just like MAGA did in 2016, it's like a takeover. Now, MAGA, it was a different animal. This is completely different. If you look at the Democratic Socialist list of agenda items, it's, again, I mean, I'm just telling you, in Washington right now, in circles, Democratic circles, there's a major fear. And Van Jones and Bill Maher and James Carville are the guys firing up the flare guns.
0: But the power of Bill, maybe Bill Clinton, whatever power he has left, he has no problem with this. And Barack Obama, who has no problem telling Joe Biden to get out or working behind the scenes to make sure, and he was unsuccessful, that Kamala Harris isn't the nominee. Reports came out and all these books that are written, they never thought she was that good, either Michelle Obama. George Clooney, nobody's speaking up now. They're not saying anything, the ones that had shown that they had power in the past. I want to get you on, Iran, and also talk about your special. But I thought this was significant yesterday. I think we're much better off taking military action against Iran than sitting in Switzerland and pretending to get a deal or writing a terrible memorandum of understanding, which I think pushes everybody backwards and scares our allies. But when Speaker Johnson said this, I thought it was significant, but I want to get Brett Baer's view. Cut 22.
2: My view is that everybody needs to play a role. So we'll see how that develops. I think we have to allow the space to do that. And I know that this administration is working around the clock to resolve that in a way so they don't suffer any more troop losses. This is a great tragedy.
0: Right. Cut 23.
2: It is a very important objective that I believe we've achieved to ensure that the largest sponsor of state of terrorism does not have a nuclear weapon. That would be a disaster for everybody, and everybody around the world understands that. Now we got to wrap it up.
0: He wants to wrap it up. You know, he wasn't saying, you know, well, the president will know when it's time to end. He's definitely an ally of the president. But what is he seeing as he tries to keep power in the House and Senate?
4: He's seen polls that are upside down, that are, you know, frustrated, that are, you know, looking at gas prices going up again. He sees not a lot of support overall, independents particularly. And, you know, he's making a political calculation and trying to help Republicans who can't really speak out like he can. That said, I agree with you. I mean, the only way that the Iranians are going to actually come to the table meaningfully, it seems, is to get hit hard enough that they see the benefit in trying to do that. And I think that, you know, that's the path and the mindset the president's on now after probably five attempts to get Iran to sit down, and unsuccessful.
0: So I talked to Senator Tom Cotton on and off the air, and he today on Fox and Friends, and he basically says, I want him to ramp it up. I want to, you know, don't even have to be surgical about it. Open up the strait, take out these sites, and keep the strait open, and don't even have talks because they're useless. Is that a sentiment that other conservatives have?
4: Yeah, and there's a growing let's finish the job caucus. And I think more and more you're going to hear that as the prospects of negotiating seem dim. You know, every time if the Iranians say, yes, we're in the deal, yes, it's going to happen, and then they step away or they fire the missile at the cargo ship, you know, it's fruitless. I think you saw Pete Hegseth and General Kane essentially say that yesterday, the chairman of the Joint Chiefs. But there's a lot of pushback, and Democrats are definitely using this issue as a political cudgel.
0: Yeah, we'll see. And everything's close. I saw the power rankings go over that of Fox that put out. But everything's still close. I think the game is yet to be played. Brett, you have another series on Fox Nation. You have your book out, The Case for America, still a bestseller, an argument on behalf of our nation. But you have a series called Spy Nation. Tell us about it.
4: Yeah, it's really amazing. If you look at some of the spy stories, these are modern day things, not just back in the old days, where, you know, there are bad guys that are trying to get stuff into our country, including biological agents. And we essentially have this amazing system to try to track it down. And that goes into the secret stuff that hasn't been out before. Part of it, it's really interesting.
0: So it's the first one, is it available now?
4: It's available now. You could get it on Fox Nation as of a couple days ago.
0: Yeah, we'll have Spy Nation. The first one's out. The next one is Spies on the Inside. Then you have another one called The Invisible Enemy. So we'll see what happens. So we know this. Senator Lindsey Graham, could you tell everybody out there that didn't have a chance to meet him how unique he was?
4: He was one of a kind. You know, had amazing sense of humor, everything he could make funny in some way, shape, or form. But he was passionate, especially about foreign policy, Ukraine and Iran. And, you know, it's really sad. He was a lion in the Senate. He was a consequential senator, and sometimes you can't say that. But he could move the needle on both sides of the aisle. And, you know, I think his memorial service will be quite something. I plan to be there Tuesday.
0: The other thing about him, people that don't know say, how could he be very good friends with John McCain and very good friends with President Trump when they both didn't get along? How could he be tight with President Bush and tight with President Trump when, for the most part, those two really have no relationship? Can you tell me?
4: Can I tell you how they don't have a relationship?
0: No. Can you tell me how Senator Graham can bridge all these other personalities? How could he be tight with McCain and Trump? How could he? People that didn't get along, they got along with him.
4: Because he figured it out. He said, listen, there's some things I don't like about him. Remember, we ran against Trump for president, and Trump put out his cell phone number. I mean, they got heated at times. But I think Lindsey Graham calculated that the power was shifting. He wanted to make good on making deals. And, you know, that's what he did with Democrats, too, is he figured out where you could meet halfway or 70% of the way and get heading towards what he wanted. And he was really, really good at that. I mean, I moderated a debate between Bernie Sanders and Lindsey Graham, and they were ideologically so far apart, but were friends in the Senate and figured out how to get some big pieces of legislation through, much like Ted Kennedy and Orrin Hatch did.
0: Yeah, he wanted to get things done. He wasn't there to collect the money, and you could see as he left this world, he was not a billionaire. He basically lived off his salary, which is refreshing, isn't it?
4: It is.
0: Brett, thanks so much. We'll see you at 6 o'clock Eastern Time on Special Report.
4: I will be there.
0: Thanks so much. The great Brett Baer. Back in a moment.
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1: Now from the WHIO News Center, here are the three big things that you need to know. A man is in the hospital after being shot overnight in Dayton. One person's dead. Five others are hurt in a crash last night in Clark County. And the United States military carrying out strikes on Iran for the 11th straight night. Full details on these stories and more, our next scheduled newscast is at 9:30. 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
24: A lot of people say, hey, I'm cheap guy. And yeah, I am thrifty. I do a lot of things that people might think are really kind of silly about how careful I am about spending a dollar. 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
10: July 22nd, 1934, public enemy number one, John Dillinger, is shot dead by federal agents outside a movie theater in Chicago. And July 24th, 1982, Survivor's Eye of the Tiger from the Rocky III soundtrack starts a six-week run at number one. For This Week in History, I'm Ron Otto.
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27: 72 degrees this afternoon, no smoke, no rain, and barely any cloud cover. I'm Storm Center 7 meteorologist Brittley Ritz.
1: 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It's 60 degrees in Dayton at 929 on 1290 95.7 WHIO.

0: show like no other. It's Brian Kilmeade.
1: Yeah, we are back, and when we come back, I'm going to continue to expand this conversation on what we've been discussing, but I haven't really talked much about Iran at this point in detail. I'm going to get into that, too. And also, when you talk about what's happening on Capitol Hill, they're trying to get another reconciliation package done, and I think it's going to be $93 or $95 billion, and they're also trying to do something else, which I think is great. I want to ban all government shutdowns. I don't care who the president is. I don't care who the speaker is. I don't care the majority leader. The government shutdowns only hurt people. And it's a standoff that nobody wins. You know, technically, Barack Obama got scrutiny away from Obamacare because we're in the middle of a government shutdown. Sometimes it looks like Democrats got a short-term gain, but it hurt the economy. It hurt their people, mostly in blue states. When they shut down the economy, it made it look like Donald Trump's economy was failing when they just shut everything down and weren't paying people. So it hurts people living paycheck to paycheck. You saw that with TSA workers. So now the Republicans are trying to finance the government through December, because what Democrats want to do is in September, shut the government down. So when November comes around, people say, well, man, I haven't gotten a paycheck. Whose fault is it? Well, look who's in power. So that's not going to happen. I do think we have to find a way to get our defense up to $1.5 trillion. I'll explain why when we get back.
2: 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It's our top story. CENTCOM completes more strikes on Iran, marking the 11th straight night of attacks.
3: Rain chances shut off for a little bit of time. I'm Storm Center 7 meteorologist Brittany Ritz. We'll talk about the next cold front that comes in here, when it arrives, and what the rain chances look like.
4: Right now, no problems anywhere on Miami Valley roadways. Travel times are good. Jason Michaels, WHIO Triple Team Traffic.
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2: And it is our top story. The United States military carrying out strikes on Iran for the 11th straight night.
7: CENTCOM saying those attacks were focused on degrading Iran's ability to attack shipping in the Strait of Hormuz. But Iran did manage to attack a ship, a Kuwaiti tanker, off the coast of Oman, disabling that tanker. The crew had to evacuate. They also managed to hit a desalination plant inside of Kuwait, continuing to target U.S. allies in the region.
2: That's Fox's Steve Harrigan. We're working to learn more about a shooting in Xenia this morning. The gunfire at East Church Street happened around 5 o'clock with several medics and officers responding. There's no word yet on who was hurt or what led up to that shooting, but we'll update you once we learn more. A man's in the hospital after being shot overnight Tuesday in Dayton.
8: Cops say the 36-year-old man will recover after being shot on Germantown Street around midnight Tuesday. Officers say it all started with an argument, but there's no word on any arrests.
2: WHIO's Will Harris. To Clark County, a man is dead. Five others are hurt following a big crash in German Township last night. Troopers responded to the two-car wreck along State Route 41 around 10 o'clock, finding that a Kia driver had made an improper lane change when it hit the front of a Mazda. Both cars went off the road and overturned, leaving a passenger in the Kia dead. We're now working to learn the passenger's name and how the rest of the five people are doing today.
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2: To Preble County, a man in custody today accused of setting a child's chicken coop on fire over the weekend in Eaton.
9: 26-year-old Benjamin Heggs was arrested after deputies executed a search warrant at his home. The coop belongs to a 10-year-old 4-H member who is showing chickens for the first time at the county fair. Her father believes Heggs set fire to the coop because he was annoyed by their rooster.
2: That's WHIO's Ron Otto reporting. We have Ring camera video of that fire at our website, WHIO.com. 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
3: High temperatures working their way up to 72 degrees today. Well below normal. Normal's 86. No smoke, no rain, and barely any cloud cover throughout the afternoon. 40s and 50s tomorrow morning, potentially breaking record cold lows. Then we'll heat it up to a high of 75 with just a few passing clouds. I'm Storm Center 7 meteorologist Brittany Ritz on Dayton Severe Weather Station 1290 and 95.7 WHIO.
2: Latest scan of the Doppler 7 radar is clear. It's 60 in Troy and 60 in downtown Dayton. 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
19: If you're a homeowner, time comes that you got a roof that's going to need replacing. Roof colors have changed a lot in a way that you may not be thinking about. This is almost a riddle I'm throwing at you. Do you know that roofing manufacturers now offer a number of shingles that are designed to reduce the energy consumption of your home? And the hotter a climate that you live in, the more this matters, because the newer shingles allow the heat coming from the sun to be reflected away instead of absorbed by your home, so that it reduces the energy load that your house has to produce, the amount of air conditioning you've got to have in the summer. And it doesn't raise the cost of putting in a roof. It just saves you money having that new roof.
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0: listen, the more you'll know. It's Brian Kilmeade.
1: In the Republican seats that are up for grabs, three of the four seats were won by Donald Trump in 2024 by double digits, Alaska, Iowa, and Ohio. Maine is was won by Kamala Harris and is historically Democrat. The Republican there, Susan Collins, is enormously strong. Last time around, she didn't lead in any significant polls. She was down by six in the average going into the election and won by eight.
2: So that is Karl Rove yesterday, talking about where we're at right now in July. Even if there was no war, you can't say either side is a lock for a red wave or a blue wave. No, red wave's never going to happen, but a blue wave that everyone predicted, a red wave in the midterms, didn't happen. I think that had a lot to do with, you know, Roe v. Wade being overturned and things happened like that, and that got a lot of momentum for Joe Biden. It gave him a false sense that he was very popular and allowed him to run for office. And we know what happened afterwards. It's the anniversary of him being forced to drop out. We know against his will, and he's still bitter what he can remember of it. Rich Lowry joins us now, editor of National Review. Hey, Rich, your thoughts about how this is all shaking out for the Democrats? They have history on their side. For Republicans, they have a Democratic Party that's extremely unpopular, that's facing an insurgency with socialists, and also a redistricting that put them in play.
3: Yeah, so I think Republicans prior to redistricting, what they could afford to lose three seats net in the House, you know, that's an extremely thin margin in any circumstance, especially in this kind of midterm. But now I think they're maybe plus six after the redistricting, so they can afford to lose nine. I still think they'll lose the House, but that's at least a little bit more doable. And the Senate map is just very favorable to Republicans. Even if you say Susan Collins is going to lose, and I think there's no guarantee of that, the Democrats will still have to win two out of those four red states that Carl was talking about, Texas, Ohio, Iowa, Alaska, to win a Senate majority. And that's not going to be easy. And if you don't pick up, if you're a Democrat and you don't pick up Maine, or you lose something else, you know, Michigan or something, then it's even harder. You know, you have to win three of those seats or sweep those seats. So I put the odds on Republicans holding the Senate.
2: So a couple of things, Rich. I'm not sure. I mean, with Susan Collins, I think she's got to be favored. I mean, this guy Troy Jackson seems like a real clown. I mean, Graham Platten without the sexting and Nazi tattoo. He's an extremist, don't you think?
3: Yeah, I think she's a survivor. As Carl pointed out in that clip, she's defied the polls before. You know, obviously, it's not ideal circumstances for the Democrats falling in love with this total jerk Plattner and then having to quit on him. And we all saw evidence all along that this guy was totally unsuited to run for office or be in the Senate. But, you know, if you're Maine, it's not a red state. You know, if there's a big wave, I think she's in jeopardy. The question is whether there'll be a wave.
2: So let's talk about the power rankings. And say it's 48-48. So here are the seats that are up. There's the Ossoff seat in Georgia. The one thing about Ossoff, he's got name recognition. His recognition is good on his feet, but he's very liberal in a red state, which I think is more red these days. And then you have Mike Collins, who doesn't have the name recognition, but man, he is a congressman and he is rich. He can self-finance.
3: Yeah, I just come to the conclusion reluctantly that both of these Democrats in Georgia, Warnock and Ossoff, are pretty good politicians. So I favor Ossoff in that race. Hate to say it, and he may end up running for president.
2: So when you talk about New Hampshire, John Sununu, I have Chris Litt a little bit later, John Sununu comes out of retirement to give another shot at that Senate seat. If it was Chris, I think he actually might be favored. What about John or Scott Brown?
3: I think it's hard in this kind of year to win a purplish state like New Hampshire, even if you have the best candidate. So I'm just putting in my mind, Brian, Republicans aren't going to pick up any Senate seats, and it's going to be holding those red states we're talking about.
2: I think you're wrong about Michigan. Mike Rogers lost by 19,000 votes this time, and now he's going to go against Haley Stevens or Abdul El Sayed. You don't think that Rogers is more favored now than he was against Alyssa Slotnick?
3: Yeah, no, that's true. I think Stevens would be obviously the safer choice. Total goofball. We've all seen that video of her, like, you know, let's go out and sock him. One of these, he's not formally a member of the DSA, but is of that ilk. And that would create a really competitive race if they nominate him. So I take your point. I wouldn't necessarily favor Rogers, but that could be more like the coin toss. And so, again, if Republicans pick up anything, it just makes the map almost totally impossible for Democrats.
2: What about Sherrod Brown against sitting Senator Husted? It's basically a dead heat right now, but we know Ohio has been a solid red state for a while.
3: It has, yeah. Now, Brown is a good fit for that state. Obviously, he lost, though, and I don't think he's going to get over the top there. But again, if there's a wave, though, a lot of these close races, you know, you think kind of normally, oh, a lot of close races, some will fall one way, some will fall the other. In a wave, you have every race that's tied, you know, falling to one party. So if they get a wave, that someplace like Ohio is doable, but I wouldn't count on it for Democrats.
2: Do you give Tancredo Tallarico a better chance than Beto O'Rourke of taking the Senate seat than Beto O'Rourke had against Ted Cruz, as opposed to Ken Paxton holding off Tallarico, who's got, yeah, he's good on his feet, but what he believes and says is the problem for me, but I'm not in Texas.
3: Yeah, so the advantage Beto had, at least the first time around, is that no one knew anything about him. He felt new and fresh and kind of cool, and he didn't have this kind of baggage that Tallarico does. Now, Tallarico is running against a much more flawed candidate and Ken Paxton than Beto had and Ted Cruz the first time around. I still favor Paxton in that race. I just think it's hard. You know, some of these, maybe there's some of these red states will fall, but I just think it's an uphill battle for Democrats.
2: Yeah, and that'll be an uphill battle for them. And are you surprised that Alaska's in play?
3: I am, you know, a red state. Senator Sullivan is a great guy, a very good senator, but he has a real race in his hands, no doubt about it.
2: So, yeah, we'll see. I mean, he's a competent senator, too, loves the state, and he's got the Bush experience in the cabinet. He's a veteran and a sitting senator who understands the military. So he's got to work hard to make sure, because it looks like Chuck Schumer's got his guy. So we were talking about socialism before and how ridiculous it is that we have a mayor who's running on the socialist platform and got elected on the socialist platform and can't really tell you the threshold of what a working person is. Anyone who has to work to pay their bills, he says, is working. Mm-hmm. Really? Mm-hmm. So Megan Romer, the national co-chair, can define it. I'm going to let her say it and then let you comment. Cut one.
4: We have a very specific definition of working class that comes from socialist history and socialist theory. And the definition is, if you work for your paycheck or you have to sell your labor, you are part of the working class. Versus if you make your money by owning something, whether it's owning an apartment building, owning a business, owning, you know, what we'd call the means of production. So when we are criticized for not being working class enough, often that's using this sort of American definition of working class being blue collar wage labor jobs, but actually it's any wage labor job, anytime you're selling your labor.
2: So any wage, your thoughts about this?
3: I guess that's one definition, right? That's not what we typically think of as working class, but almost all of us are workers. So I guess in that sense, it's true. But look, this is a problem socialism and communism had at the beginning. It was all kind of disaffected intellectuals and activists. That was the core of the socialist movement. And they look around in the room like, where are the workers? And it's the same thing with the DSA now. We've seen it in these primaries over and over again. And I saw in a poll yesterday, the most left-wing people in the country, they're not people we think of as workers. They're not blue-collar guys out on the assembly line. They're people with a high level of education who aren't making a lot of money. It's an associate professor of sociology at CUNY who thinks he or she should deserve more because he or she is so smart and has so many credentials, but is stuck, you know, this job paying $60,000 a year in a bad apartment in Brooklyn or whatever. That's the base of the DSA. That's who they're representing. All the membership surveys show that's the people who are animated by this and part of the movement, and that's who their voters are as well.
2: Downward, they call it working class broadly as anyone in wage labor job, and they call it downwardly mobile. Mm-hmm. So mostly white. So 80% are white. Yeah, yeah. 80 plus percent are white, and whose career is going in the wrong direction. So let's screw everybody else's life up. Wrong country, pal. You double down and you work harder. And if your job doesn't pay enough, you get another job along with that job.
3: Yeah, exactly. So a lot of these people, it's kind of a lifestyle choice. Again, in my hypothetical, the associate professor of sociology, that person's, you know, a smart person, but he or she could have done anything else and gone into a more lucrative line of work. But instead chose this and is angry about it.
2: All right, Rich Lowry, they could have been editor of National Review. That pays extremely well.
3: They could be an electrician.
2: Yeah,
3: you know,
2: you're upperly, upperly mobile, Rich Lowry. Thanks so much, Rich. Appreciate it. And not a socialist. When we come back, Senator Capito will be with us from West Virginia. Don't move.
0: Coming to you on a need-to-know basis, because, man, do you need to know. It's Brian Kilmeade.
2: This is WHIO's Brian Kilmeade, the Miami Valley's number one for news and talk, WHIO.
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9: 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A missing adult alert issued for a 91-year-old man from Miami County. We're working to learn more about a shooting in Xenia this morning. And a crash in Clark County last night leaves one dead and several others hurt. Full details on these stories and more. Our next scheduled newscast is at 10 o'clock. I'm Sierra Lawson, WHIO Continuing News.
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15: 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And that's ultimately reflected in what you pay for insurance. 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The brochures are really fancy, but if something's really wrong, you have a big illness, a big expense, they don't pay. They may pay for routine doctor visits, but something really goes wrong, that premium wasn't worth it.
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9: 72 degrees this afternoon, no smoke, no rain, and barely any cloud cover. I'm Storm Center 7 meteorologist Brittley Ritz.
4: 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It's 63 degrees in Dayton at 951 on 1290 and 95.7 WHIO.
0: Interested in it? Brian's talking about it. You're with Brian Kilmeade.
16: We cannot afford to leave Tennessee behind. We cannot afford to leave Kentucky behind, Alabama behind, Mississippi behind, Georgia behind, South South Carolina behind. There is no country when we are split apart.
2: What is with the accent? I mean, AOC running for president or is exploring it. We know her two forays overseas were an epic disaster. So defensive about it, too. You could tell she was rattled to the core. But now she's got people saying that you are a kingmaker and you could be a presidential candidate. And she says flat out, I am thinking about it. But the person that is leading the pack, if according to the New Yorker polls, the person that is leading the pack is Kamala Harris. Second in most polls is Gavin Newsom. Other people with single digits. You have Senator Governor Shapiro, Governor Beshear starting to run, and Mayor Pete. He's had the unique ability to fail at everything he's done. He has been a terrible mayor, was an awful transportation secretary. So we thought he'd take a couple of years off and then run for president. Usually not how it works, but who knows? Senator Shelley Moore Capito joins us now. Senator, first off, how's the flooding affecting you guys in West Virginia?
17: Wow, we really got hit last night, Brian. And through the middle of the state, the storm just stood there. We've got places flooded. We've got interstates flooded. We've got 33 water rescues. So keep everybody in your prayers here. So far, a lot of the structures are damaged. It's just been overwhelming. That storm came through very quickly and then followed by a tornado. So West Virginia is under duress right now.
2: So, all right, we will definitely have the thoughts there. We know that it's ringing through a few states, and today New Orleans is on the lookout, especially. We know they have always had a problem with flooding. Senator, and your job in particular, they moved in the House to move the budget, fund the government to December, pass the election. When that legislation reached the Senate, is that something you guys would sign off on?
17: I think so. I think that we have to. We cannot have another government shutdown. It's funny. I saw Secretary Bessent on a show the other day, and he was talking about, somebody said, well, your predictions of growth last year were not what we thought they were going to be. And his response is, you shut the government down. I mean, you know, you can't calculate. Of course, it's going to have an effect on the entire economy. And we cannot do that for a lot of different reasons, and national security being one, but also our economic benefit. So, yes, I think the Senate will consider this. I think the president has sent over what we call anomalies. In other words, things that need to be included. So ours may look a little different than what the House is, but we can iron those differences out. Obviously, we have to have bipartisan support. We think we have it.
2: So where are we at with another reconciliation package that they wanted to have elements of the Save America Act in? I believe it's at $95 billion. I'm reading some things that it's in peril in the House first, because, you know, a lot of people say, you know, where's the pay for it? Which is good. People point to fraud and Doge and things like that. But they just think you have a window now because you have a midterm election. You have no idea how it's going to go. Where do you stand?
17: Well, I mean, I'm very supportive of it. Has military spending, particularly for munitions, to replenish munitions. We know we've been using them and also selling them to other friendly countries and allies. So that is critical. Also on the ag side, there's some help. Our farmers are really hurting. And there's some ag support in there in that reconciliation package, which then could include, and I'm very much of a supporter of the Save America Act. So I think that we need to pass, probably, if I was going to sequence them, I think we have to make sure that we're going to avoid a government shutdown. That's the top priority, and then deal with the reconciliation bill maybe after we have solidification that we can fund the government through till the end of December.
2: But is this the last week for the summer?
17: This is the last week for the House. The Senate will be in another week. And so, you know, I don't know that we're going to get certainty of any of this, but I do think we'll be able to reach by laying the groundwork here. When we come back in September, we can do it quite quickly. And I think that's very encouraging.
2: So this, obviously, when it comes to defense spending, I don't know how much time you have to wait because they need the money. Here's Secretary of War Pete Hegseth with Dick Durbin, Cut 24.
18: Do you have a new estimate about what the war has cost us so far in this, the fifth month of the first year of this war in Iran?
19: Senator, the estimate we have as of today is $37.5 billion.
18: Through what period of time?
19: Through now for certain aspects of it, but also MilPay, O&M, other anticipated costs through September 30th, Senator.
2: Your reaction to that cost and the Defense Department needs more money to replenish those costs.

0: I believe that we need to make sure that we can wrap it as soon as we can, but we have to wrap it in the right way. And so funding it is a fundamental part of that. I would be in favor of that and have always voted to fund our military.
1: So people say, wow, you're looking to double the amount you're spending at $1.5 trillion. And if you look at the percentage of the GDP, it'll be at 5%, which is exactly what President Trump is asking our NATO allies to do. And it's about where Reagan was. Now, Carter was at 4% of the GDP. Reagan was at 5%. So it looks like Trump wants to be at 5%. Will you support that?
0: I would support that. And I think that it's in our best interest, not just today, but you know, we have other situations around the world, the Taiwan-China issue, certainly the region of the country where we are, or the world where all the disruption is now. We see that the acts of terrorism and the goals of the terrorists are still very, very vitally alive. And so I think that we can't just say, oh, we can ride with what we've got. I think we have to modernize and we have to make sure that we're funding that. But, you know, Brian, you and I know, and I think we've talked about this, we've got an issue with our debt. And yeah. So when you hear some people say the spending has not been offset, so, I think that's something to listen to.
1: Senator Capito, you're always somebody to listen to. Thanks so much. 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
3: There's something that is so routine that we do online that I want you to rethink. 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But the problem is, if a criminal successfully hacks into your account, they will often do it surreptitiously, where they add in a different shipping address. And then they're using the credit card you already have stored to buy stuff. And unless you're paying close attention to your credit card statement when it comes in, you could end up being the most charitable person ever, buying stuff for a crook. I really like it if you delete having stored payment forms on websites. It's too dangerous now.
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6: The cold front has made its way through. I'm Storm Center 7 meteorologist Brittley Ritz telling you how long this cooler air will stick around.
7: Everything's looking good right now on Miami Valley roadways. No accidents or delays. Jason Michaels, WHIO Triple Team Traffic.
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5: And it's our top local story. One man is dead and several others are hurt this morning after a crash in Clark County.
8: Near Shrine Road around 10 o'clock last night. An investigation found the driver of a Kia heading west tried to pass a Mazda, but ended up hitting the front of the Mazda, causing both cars to flip. We're working to learn the name of the man who died. Medics took five people to the hospital with minor injuries.
5: And that's News Center 7's Letitia Perry reporting. WHIO News Time is 10:01. It's 64 degrees now in downtown Dayton. And medics responding to a shooting in Xenia this morning. This happening on East Church Street just before 5 o'clock.

0: Talk with several officers and caution tape surrounding the scene. We're now working to learn who was hurt and what led to the gunfire. We'll keep you updated once we have more details. And an endangered missing adult alert is issued for a 91-year-old man with dementia from Miami County. Billy Shearer is 5'8", 180 pounds with gray hair and brown eyes. The Ohio Attorney General's office says he was last seen driving away from Covington just before 2:30 yesterday afternoon in a red GMC Sierra. We have his photo at WHIO.com. Call police if you know where he is. And President Trump preparing to honor the U.S. service members recently killed in the war with Iran.
1: President Trump says it will be a great honor to pay his respects to the American service members at the dignified transfer today at Dover Air Force Base. Last night, the Department of War announced another soldier killed in last weekend's enemy attacks, bringing the total number of service members killed in the conflict to 18.
0: And that's Fox's Jackie Heinrich.
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0: The Secretary of State meeting with his Chinese counterpart ahead of President Xi Jinping's visit to Washington.
3: Secretary Rubio admits the U.S. and China don't always see eye to eye, but they need to make sure things don't get out of hand. He spoke to Chinese Foreign Minister Wang Yi at the ASEAN summit in the Philippines. The two diplomats were trying to identify areas of cooperation ahead of the Chinese president's trip to Washington.
0: And that's Fox's Jonathan Savage. 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
6: Let's say you got a kid who's going to be off to college this fall or is already in, and you're just really frustrated how much it's going to cost. 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
0: 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Now with the Miami Valley's most accurate and dependable forecast, here's Storm Center 7 meteorologist Brittley Ritz.
7: 72 degrees this afternoon, no smoke, no rain, and barely any cloud cover. Going into tomorrow morning, we'll drop to 50 degrees, hit a high of 75, a lot of sunshine. 54 on Friday morning, a high of 78, still looking at the sun with just a few passing clouds. Increasing clouds Saturday, but still more sun than cloud cover with a high of 81, and partly cloudy on Sunday with a high of 84 degrees. I'm Storm Center 7 meteorologist Brittley Ritz on Dayton Severe Weather Station 1290 and 95.7 WHIO.
0: And the latest scan of the live Doppler 7 radar looking pretty clear across the Miami Valley this morning. Right now it's 63 degrees in Xenia, 64 in downtown Dayton. 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I'm Sierra Lawson on 1290 and 95.7 WHIO, Dayton's news and talk, depend on it.
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8: 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It's Brian Kilmeade.
9: Hi, everyone. So glad you're there. It's the Brian Kilmeade Show. We have a lot coming to you from 48 through 6 in Midtown Manhattan, around the country, around the world. I'm going to try and accomplish my goal of reading my book on tape, that's United States, and not losing my voice. Yesterday, I got through two chapters. We're two down, four to go. And then, of course, the epilogue coming your way. This hour is going to be big. We just had a big opener, but we're also going to have Karl Rove standing by. Julie Banderas is coming up after, and Frank Siller will be with us, too. So it's going to be great. Don't miss a minute. And before we get to Carl, let's get to the big three.
4: Number three.
10: The most important is the quality of the candidate, because the quality of the candidate will affect all those other things. A good candidate will tend to raise more money. A good candidate will tend to run ahead of their party. They will tend to be able to dominate the messaging.
9: And that's what Carl wants. And he got really worried. I remember him talking about some of the Tea Party candidates. They were blowing opportunities to take the Senate earlier than they did. Midterms coming up faster than you think. We got the Fox Power Rankings. We'll talk about what it means. I'll give you one hint. Both chambers are still in play.
4: Number two.
11: I'm calling on Pete Hegseth, Marco Rubio, and Donald Trump to tell the entire Congress everything they're telling Republicans about the Iran war.
12: They never came and asked. They never came and briefed us.
13: He has not come to Congress at all.
9: That is not true, but we'll have them let them say it. Scrutiny on Capitol Hill on all aspects of the Iran war.
4: Number one.
14: This stuff is going too far. I am a progressive Democrat. I've been waiting my whole life to see a youth movement do what it's doing. But it's being hijacked by people who are putting in nutty ideas.
9: Nutty and crazy. Socialists set back in Arizona as liberal Democrats prevail. But are the socialists still surging elsewhere? The answer is yes. We're going to break down the Democratic Party takeover and talk about that power play. So with us right now is Karl Rove. Karl, always great to have you on. First off, your takeaway, both chambers, would you say it's honest, are still in play, both the Senate and the House?
15: Yeah, I think the House more than the Senate. The Democrats can take the Senate, but only if they run the table. They have to win North Carolina, and then they have to knock off three incumbents. They have to, you know, Susan Collins in Maine, Ken Paxton in Texas, Ohio, Husted, you know, Alaska, Dan Sullivan, take the open Iowa seat. They have to take three more of those and not lose another seat like, New Hampshire or Michigan. And Michigan is very much in play, particularly if they put El Saeed up as their nominee. Remember, Mike Rogers, the Republican nominee, came within 0.2% last time around. He had a tough primary and had to spend a lot of money in it last time. But this time he's the party's nominee and watching the Democrats tear each other up.
9: So with Mike Rogers in particular, you have Haley Stevens. I think that Alyssa Slotnick is a lot more formidable than what I see from Haley Stevens. Yes. Do you agree?
15: I agree. The difference will be it was a presidential election year. Joe Biden was on the ballot. This time around, it's a midterm election, and Donald Trump will be on the ballot. So that's the countervailing. But yeah, Haley Stevens, I saw a tape of her the other day, and I mean, yeah, I felt embarrassed for her. I mean, it was like, it was like the junior high cheerleader tryouts. I mean, it was really sort of sad.
9: And she didn't make the team. So it's just to fill you with that scenario.
15: I don't want to reflect on that because it was bad enough just watching it.
9: But I understand that. In Arizona, the socialists did not win. Stanton held off Newkirk 63-31. So for people who are panicking amongst the Democratic Party about this Bernie Sanders amoeba that's growing inside their body, what should they take away from that?
15: Well, stand up to him. In fact, there's a piece tomorrow in the Wall Street Journal on this very topic, and I think it is deeply researched, well-written, insightful, sort of witty at points. I think I did a hell of a job with it myself, but I've written about this for the Journal tomorrow. And my closing line is the Democrats better wake up and realize that this is the fight for the future of the party. Now, I didn't put this in the piece because I'm limited to 750 words, but we've seen this drama before, and it worked out all right for the Democrats. They were in the danger in the late 1940s of being taken over by Henry Wallace and the progressives, who were literally pro-Moscow. And people like Hubert Humphrey stood up, the young mayor of Minneapolis, and took them on. And the Democratic Party avoided falling off the left side of the earth.
9: So, but when you see what's happening in New Hampshire, in Maine, this new candidate, Troy Jackson, is like platinum without the sexting.
15: Well, I don't know. We don't know about that yet. All we know is he doesn't have the tattoo.
9: Okay.
15: But he does have an anger problem like Plattner. But look, this it is well worth reading this manifesto of the Democratic Socialists entitled Workers Deserve More, because it is clearly a statement of what they intend to do and what they're going to advocate. And Democrats would be smart to stand up to it and call it out for what it is, which is socialism. And don't call them names. I think the president's making a mistake by tossing out labels like communist and Democrat. Just talk about what they say they want to do. They want to open borders. They want to end funding for police. They want to end what they call the prison police and prison system. They want a 32-hour work week with full benefits. What kind of company has 20% profit margins that allow them to replace all those you had a 40-hour week at the store. But no, now you get to work for 32 hours and get paid for 40. So where are they going to come up with the money to fill all those available jobs? I mean, they're going to take over housing. You get assigned an apartment in the Mao block or the Trotsky block of housing in the Queens. I don't know. You read this thing and you say these people are living in la la.
9: Well, the Congressional Black Caucus is endorsing Haley Stevens, and you find out guys like Richie Torres, who's African American and liberal, but he is pro-Israel. They say that one of the goal of Hassan Piker is to take him out. And then remember, they took out a Hispanic leader in New York City. So then you look at who the socialists are. They're mostly white people. They're overeducated white people.
15: Yeah, this is going to be an unusual person to quote on your program, but I thought he had a great insight. James Carville, I was recently with him at a program, and James was talking about this problem, and he said, look, the most conservative, culturally and economically, the most pro-market and culturally conservative voters are black voters in the South, particularly older black women. And he said, they don't like socialism. And they're not going for it. And I think that's absolutely right. This is a movement that is dominated. There was an interesting poll of the membership of the Democratic Socialists of America. And it is overwhelmingly white, well-educated, affluent, went to really nice schools and are professionals. It's not working class people. It's the sort of the overeducated college elites.
9: Underachieving. Most of them are underachieving and they're frustrated. Yeah. So they want to subscribe to another government.
15: Yeah. Well, they got a degree in creative dance from Hampshire College. And they just don't that they're, you know, that they're being they're properly rewarded. And in fact, if you read this thing, it really is funny. It says, in the new socialist world, you will work as much as you're able and no more than needed. You have no debt. You don't need health insurance. You don't pay a mortgage or have a landlord because it's all those are actual quotes from this. You'll be given all of this by the beneficent state and you will love it. And when you're finished with it, you'll be able to can live without worrying about cost or dreading going back to work.
9: So, Carl, if I went to Al Gore or Barack Obama when they were running, they wanted to raise taxes. You know, they would go from 37 to 39% of the bracket. You asked about the middle class. This is what's going to happen. Mitt Romney, whatever you agree, they knew the answers. So Mayor Mamdani comes to office and says, the problem is the billionaires and the problem is American working class. Everything's unaffordable. So he was asked a simple question. Let's listen.
16: I think if you have to work to pay your bills, I think that is one definition of being a part of the working class.
17: So that's everyone with a W-2? Is that kind of...
16: 1099s too. I think it's... I'm less interested...
17: So someone making $250,000 a year is working class?
16: I mean, I haven't sat at home and asked myself where it starts and stops.
9: What do you say?
15: Yeah. Listen, let me read you this. When we labor for our common good instead of private profit, we can all have a secure and dignified life and use our time and talents as we wish. That's in there. That's the platform. And it's because the billionaire class is making us the billionaires and, quote, the bosses. And they're responsible for everything bad in this world. I mean, this is just lunacy. You know, the Republicans are in on it. The Democratic Party is asleep at the wheel. And both are funded by the same criminal class of billionaires and war profiteers. Really? Democrats and Republicans got the same group of people funding their campaigns? What world does this guy live in?
9: I agree. I thoroughly agree. And we're going to see what's going to happen in those various seats. Next, I just know you know what it's like when things are going good economically, but everybody's talking about the war. Remember, your economy was going well in the middle of the Iraq war, but nobody was talking about it. Right. And now we have a situation where, unlike people gradually turned on the Iraq war. Remember, Harry Reid said before the surge, everybody knows the war is lost, which I still can't get over. So Pete Hegseth, the Secretary of War and the Chairman of the Joint Chiefs of Staff, went in front of Congress yesterday. They need more money. That's one of the reasons. But listen to what the Democrats, essentially their tone. Cut 27.
11: I'm calling on Pete Hegseth, Marco Rubio, and Donald Trump to tell the entire Congress everything they're telling Republicans about the Iran war.
12: Where are we headed? Like, they never came and asked. They never came and briefed us.
18: This president has to tell us what those resources are going to be used for and why. He has not come to Congress at all.
9: They did answer those questions throughout the hearing, but go ahead. What are your thoughts about this sentiment?
15: Well, they're reduced to just grumbling. I mean, it's not really all that important. I mean, they can get answers to their questions, and they got answers yesterday, the questions that they asked. But it's just, you know, you grumble. And I mean, it's sad that we're in a place where we're dealing with a country that has been since 1979 denouncing the United States and calling death for America, in which, is trying to get a nuclear weapon and a intercontinental ballistic missile so they can deliver it to the United States of America. And we don't have serious Democrats talking about this. Now, it is incumbent upon the administration to go overboard in terms of consulting with and advising members, but don't do it, you know, don't hold back and do it only in these public hearings. Make certain that people are reaching out and sharing information. So there are no excuses. There are no excuses. You had questions, Senator Reid of Rhode Island. Here are the answers for your questions. And do it one-on-one so that they get the answers they want. And when they're not preening for the cameras, they might be more serious.
9: You know what kills me, Carl, is guys like Reid, people that have been there a while, have been briefed at the highest level about what Iran's been up to, the assassination attempts in Washington, D.C. They tried to, everything that they've done during the Iraq war, the EFPs, which are roadside bombs on steroids, the guys that they've killed, the hostages that they've taken, the people, the rocketing of our neighbors. You might say, hey, I don't agree with the tactics, but man, Iran has been a problem. They don't even admit what they know. And the guys with a military background, like Jack Reed, the ones I always expect more from, like Senator Mark Kelly, those are the ones I expect more from.
15: Well, in Kelly's situation, he may be thinking about running for president, but you're right. But look, I don't want to, that was a clown show yesterday from the Democrats. But I just want to say it is really incumbent upon the administration to find ways behind the scenes to be briefing people and talking with people. And if they continue this kind of behavior, just ignore it. Just do the job, which is history will make a judgment about it. And the judgment will be good for the administration if they're saying, okay, who can reach out to Reid and sit down with him? Who at State or the Defense Department does he have a good relationship with and confidence with, and send him over there and do that with all of the key players, and history will be kind to the administration and not kind to the Democrats.
9: Carl, that's where Republicans are really going to miss Lindsey Graham, because the senator had a lot of friends on the left.
15: Yeah. Well, and look, he also was fearless. I mean, he would go in and say, well, here's what's going on. And he would do, you know, he was fearless in dealing with the administration, too. I mean, hard to dislike that guy and easy to love him. But we're going to really miss him.
9: I want you to hear what House Speaker Johnson said yesterday and see how it relates to the election in the last minute we have. Cut 23.
19: It is a very important objective that I believe we've achieved to ensure that the largest sponsor of state of terrorism does not have a nuclear weapon. That would be a disaster for everybody, and everybody around the world understands that. Now we got to wrap it up.
9: He says, now we got to wrap it up. That's a little diversion from the president. The president says, I'm going to do the things on my timeline. I'm not going to let the midterms run it. So he's seeing polls, isn't he?
15: Yeah, he is. And look, the key is to be guided by what's in the long-term best interest of the United States. And that is not only the inability of Iran to develop a nuclear weapon, but open and free transit of the Strait of Hormuz. Because if the Iranians are allowed to dominate that international waterway, it, first of all, it sets a bad precedent. But second of all, it enriches them and gives them the resources to rebuild their nuclear program and their missile programs. And so we've got to stand for a principle that has been sort of global for going on 500 years, and that is the freedom of the seas. And outside of their territorial waters, they have no right to control the passage of ships from Kuwait and Bahrain and Saudi Arabia and Oman and Qatar to the international energy markets, because it will have an adverse effect on our economies and the world economy. And more importantly, them being able to charge a toll on all of those ships is the money that they would need to reconstitute these programs.
9: Can't wait for the Wall Street Journal column. I got an exclusive preview that you work very hard on and spell checks. You don't even need an editor. Carl Rove, thanks so much.
15: I desperately need an editor, and he did a damn good job of tightening it up. So, but just remember, if we lived in a classless society and governed ourselves, we would freely build a world without war or poverty.
9: Right.
15: That's what the Democratic Socialists believe. And nobody's upset with us.
9: That is a world that they're in, and I want no part of. Carl Rove, thanks so much.
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9: This is WHIO's Brian Kilmeade, the Miami Valley's number one for news and talk, WHIO. 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
0: Now from the WHIO News Center, here are the three big things you need to know. Bond is set for a man accused of kidnapping and assaulting a woman in Dayton. We're following details of a shooting this morning in Xenia. And a man is dead and five others are hurt following a crash last night in Clark County. Full details on these stories and more. Our next scheduled newscast is at 10:30. I'm Sierra Lawson, WHIO Continuing News.
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6: 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And that's ultimately reflected in what you pay for insurance. 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And then you're hearing a pitch for what they call behind your and my back skinnies. 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The brochures are really fancy, but if something's really wrong, you have a big illness, a big expense, they don't pay. They may pay for routine doctor visits, but something really goes wrong, that premium wasn't worth it.
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24: I'm going to step off the limb.
23: July 20th, 1969, Wapakoneta's Neil Armstrong becomes the first person to step on the moon.
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23: July 21st, 2024, President Joe Biden abandons his campaign for a second term and endorses Vice President Kamala Harris.
25: So I've decided the best way forward is to pass the torch to a new generation.
23: July 22nd, 1934, public enemy number one, John Dillinger, is shot dead by federal agents outside a movie theater in Chicago. And July 24th, 1982, Survivor's Eye of the Tiger from the Rocky III soundtrack starts a six-week run at number one. For This Week in History, I'm Ron Otto.
7: 72 degrees this afternoon, no smoke, no rain, and barely any cloud cover. I'm Storm Center 7 meteorologist Brittley Ritz.
26: 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It's 65 degrees in Dayton and 1029 on 1290 and 95.7 WHIO.
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27: I would hope it makes you think. Carl Rove, of course, breaking down all that's going on with the power plays. As you see, right now, if you look at the Fox polls, power polls, it looks like the Senate is a toss-up. But in the toss-up lane, they put Alaska, Iowa, Maine, Ohio. Lean R is Texas. Now, in the toss-up lane, leaning D, Georgia, Michigan, New Hampshire, and North Carolina. I don't agree with Michigan. Mike Rogers not only knows how to run, former chairman of the House Select Committee on Intelligence, FBI, and Military, who lost by 19,000 votes last time, whoever it is, Haley Stevens or Al Said, I give him the favorite. Your name's Sununu. You got a shot in New Hampshire. North Carolina, as much as I like Mike Watley, he's trailing by 7 or 8 points against a popular governor. In Georgia, Mike Collins has got to really get aggressive. But I agree with all that except Michigan and New Hampshire. On the House side, it's still an uphill battle, but not nearly as much of an uphill battle in the House. It really depends when the Iran war ends.
26: 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It's our top local story, details on a deadly Clark County crash.
7: Rain chances shut off for a little bit of time. I'm Storm Center 7 meteorologist Brittley Ritz. We'll talk about the next cold front that comes in here, when it arrives, and what the rain chances look like.
28: Area roadway is still looking good. We have no accidents or delays. Jason Michaels, WHIO Triple Team Traffic.
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26: And it's our top local story to Clark County. A man is dead and five others are hurt following a big crash in German Township last night. Troopers responding to the two-car wreck along State Route 41 around 10 o'clock, finding that a Kia driver made an improper lane change when it hit the front of a Mazda. Both cars went off-road and overturned, leaving a passenger in the Kia dead. We're now working to learn the passenger's name and how the five people are doing today. And updating a story we're following in Xenia. A man is shot in the leg on East Church Street this morning. This happening around 5 o'clock with a number of officers and medics responding to the scene. The man was taken to a hospital. Cops have yet to make any arrests. They say they are looking for a male juvenile. And a man will need $750,000 to get out of jail after being accused of assaulting someone in Dayton.
4: Police arrested Zachariah Cunningham 2 weeks ago. They say he tried kidnapping and sexually assaulting a woman on a bike path along Schroyer Road. The victim says that she was walking home from a bar when Cunningham lured her by asking if she needed help. Cunningham will be back in court in 2 weeks.
26: And that's News Center 7's Nick Foley reporting. Fall-like temperatures are here in the Miami Valley as lows are set to be in the 50s this week.
5: Now, tomorrow, we'll wake up in the 40s and 50s. In fact, the forecast low for tomorrow at the Dayton International Airport is 50. If that verifies, then we will break the coldest low on record for the date of 52 that was set back in 1985.
26: Storm Center 7 meteorologist Brittley Ritz will have more in our forecast coming up in just moments.
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26: A new Dairy Queen is coming to Xenia. The popular ice cream and fast food chain is set to open on Greenway Boulevard. Details on when this is happening is still unclear. The chain has several locations all throughout the Miami Valley. 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Now the Miami Valley's most accurate and dependable forecast, here Storm Center 7 meteorologist Brittley Ritz.
5: High temperatures working their way up to 72 degrees today, well below normal. Normal's 86. No smoke, no rain, and barely any cloud cover throughout the afternoon. 40s and 50s tomorrow morning, potentially breaking record cold lows. Then we'll heat it up to a high of 75 with just a few passing clouds. I'm Storm Center 7 meteorologist Brittley Ritz on Dayton Severe Weather Station 1290 and 95.7 WHIO.
26: And the latest scan of the live Doppler 7 radar is all clear. It's sunny and cloudy across the Miami Valley this morning. Right now, 61 degrees in Urbana, up to 65 in downtown Dayton. Our next scheduled news in less than 15 minutes and immediately when it breaks. 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
3: 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It's called Miami Valley's Morning News, and it's all news, all weather, and all traffic all morning long. 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
27: Hey, we are back. And I know you're pleased about that because we were in a break for a while. We are now back, and coming up in about 15 minutes, we got Frank Siller. But right now we have Julie Banderas, Fox News anchor and author of A Monumental Mistake. Is that true?
8: Yeah, it's true. Yep. I never make mistakes, but I did write about them.
27: Right.
8: Yeah.
27: And whose mistakes?
8: I don't write about my mistakes, but I do write about a monumental mistake, meaning that parents not teaching their kids about respect. That's the monumental mistake.
27: How do you feel about that video that everybody saw about this guy at a Cubs game just sitting around the national anthem?
8: Oh, my God. And then that was crazy.
27: And some guy just slaps him in the back of the head and said, stand up.
8: That kid, first of all, I don't believe in violence and I don't believe in hitting, and I would never encourage my children to ever do that or anyone to do that. But that young person that was standing in front of it. First of all, God bless this guy for taking the national anthem that seriously, as we all should. But that young person sitting in front of him is exactly the problem that is with America's youth, because they are taught that being pro-American somehow is a bad thing. The American flag, which it symbolizes our freedom and all those who died for our country, that's not something to be proud of. That's the youth that we have.
27: Remember 2020, that was, okay, they're kneeling again, so let's just not play the national anthem. That's how things have changed.
8: Exactly. But remember 9/11 and how pro-American. Right. What happened since 9/11? It's right. Really awful. So.
27: It is. Now we're electing some of the crazy anti-Semitic idiots.
8: Oh, look at our mayor in New York.
27: Are now in office. The people that we didn't want in our country are now in power.
8: No, it's disgusting. I mean, I was just literally talking about this with Mamdani in office and what he has become, considering we're a city filled with Jews and they elected because they're so anti-Trump, they had to get the most liberal socialist in office here in New York City, despite the fact that he's an anti-Semite, despite the fact that he wants to ban and have Israeli Prime Minister Benjamin Netanyahu arrested. I mean, come on. You're the mayor of New York. You're not the president of the United States.
27: So a couple of things. Did you watch the World Cup at all?
8: Yes, I did.
27: Did you
8: and
27: like
8: you
27: it?
8: Know I'm not a sports fan.
27: But?
8: I did. My kids got me into it. So it was very exciting.
27: So for, it was 39 days.
8: Yeah.
27: I mean, do you feel almost like what happened?
8: Like, what do
27: I
8: we
27: missed
8: do now, actually? No, in all seriousness, because this was my kid, and my kids were never even into soccer. This World Cup was the first World Cup, honestly, that my family was ever really into. I don't know what it was about this World Cup, but it was so much more exciting to me.
27: Yeah, and it was, and the games were accessible.
8: Years in the past.
27: 12 o'clock, 3 o'clock, 7 o'clock.
8: Yeah,
27: okay,
8: yeah.
27: Got it.
8: Yeah.
27: The other thing, even the final was great. At 3 o'clock, you have to wait till 8 o'clock to have it, or 9 o'clock as you have it. And also you had the Knicks.
8: Mm-hmm.
27: So the Knicks were a national story. Not only are they playing for the world title, but they became a national story because nobody expected it. So we won one from that to this.
8: Yeah, no, it was a very exciting day in sports. And again, not a sports fan. Like, I wasn't even sure who made it to the finals until the day of the final.
27: So you know Argentina lost, right?
8: They were in the final.
27: Okay. Oh, yeah, too bad.
8: I knew all about it. But I mean, my son, who's 10, he's my sports advisor, and he told me Spain was number one ranked, so it was expected, and he was rooting for Spain.
27: So,
8: who are you rooting for?
27: I was kind of ambivalent because I want the U.S. team to do as well as possible.
8: Okay, but they weren't in it, Brian. So get over it.
27: Right.
8: So who are you rooting for?
27: Probably no, but I went to the game and was not rooting.
8: Are you kidding? Why? How could you go to a sporting event and not root for a team? That's
27: because
8: so
27: it's got to be real. I can't pretend to care.
8: Oh. Right? Okay.
27: Unless somebody personally, like if one of the players offended me or cut me off, then I'd want the other team.
8: Okay.
27: But I'll give you an example. So I don't have anything against Argentina or Spain. I did not think Argentina was great sports. Evidently, I didn't even notice this. I'm embarrassed not to notice it. Do you know they turned their back on Spain during the medal ceremony?
8: No.
27: I did not know that, all except one player, which is ridiculous. Then they started fights at the end when they lost, which was ridiculous. But listen to Congressman Jasmine Crockett when talking about this game and who she was rooting for. Cut 46.
6: If you recall, the last two teams, it was Argentina and Spain. And it seemed like the vast majority of the world was rooting for Argentina, or actually against Argentina, right? And why was that? Just give me an explanation if you could guess. If you'll just let them finish the answer.
9: Spain had the best team. Maybe that's why they were rooting for them.
6: There's also a racist history that exists.
11: Mr. Breyer, you're recognized.
6: Thank you.
8: Why does she have to bring race into everything? Even the World Cup, for God's sakes. I mean, what does two teams from different countries have to do with racism? I don't understand, because they're Spanish speaking.
27: Yeah, I have.
8: I don't even understand.
27: I'm not gonna. I did not. I just said I got to cut. When I saw this soundbite, I said I got to bring it in here because she's dying to be relevant.
8: Exactly.
27: That's how she makes her name.
8: Yep.
27: And she found, I guess, Argentina. I thought they would have known more if you're going to be negative about them for housing Nazis. I thought that was a bigger deal.
8: Yeah, I would say that is true. But right. not racist. Racist against who?
27: Right.
8: I can't understand. But she invokes racism into anything. And you're right, because she wants the attention and she'll bring it up. And of course, the World Cup is what we're talking about this week. So why not throw racism into that?
27: So are you hosting Harris Faulkner at 11?
8: I am doing that on, not this week. Not this week.
27: Okay. So we have another bite that might make a show, whatever you're on today.
8: Okay.
27: And that is of Sonny Hostin. It turns out
8: Jesus.
27: Her son,
8: yeah.
27: I don't think, the way I read it, he didn't do really much wrong, just was running in an area by the railroad tax. And you would think she just let this play out.
8: Right.
27: But she didn't. Tell him I'm a prosecutor. Tell him I'm on The View. Let's listen.
12: We just moved here.
15: Oh,
12: it's a different
15: one. So
12: we're new to the area, which is why he's making mistakes. I'm a former state prosecutor.
15: Yes.
12: He knows. He's a Harvard grad. He teaches fourth grade geometry to his kids.
15: God bless.
12: This is not a kid who's ever in trouble. It's an innocent mistake. I understand you have to violation.
8: I don't even understand. You'd think he was accused of something much more severe.
27: He was just running on the tracks
8: where
27: he was supposed to.
8: No,
27: just
8: but was she covering for something else? Because I'm sorry, I can't imagine a mother going out on a limb to such an extent where because her son just accidentally ran over some property.
27: Well, you got to be really smart about how you use your name, don't you
8: right.
27: think?
8: Well, this is not it. I mean, if you get arrested for something or
27: jogging by the railroad tracks in a forbidden area,
8: if he's been doing something criminal, then perhaps I would invoke some kind of authority to try to get my
27: name around.
8: I would be like, do you know Brian Kilmeade? I know him.
27: Because your kids, do you think your kids will be eventually in trouble with the law?
8: Oh, 100%.
27: Right.
8: I mean, you mean how many times have they already been?
27: Right.
8: No, they have not, unlike their mother.
27: No, but you are a disciplinarian.
8: I am a disciplinarian. My kids are well-behaved. They will never be in trouble with the law.
27: Just be candid. You could easily skirt this.
8: Okay.
27: But when it comes to social media, do you have limitations?
8: I do. I do have limitations, and I think that it is the parents' job to have limitations. It's nobody else's job but the parents. And I think having or insinuating that the government should have any say on your parents or your parenting is pathetic.
27: And you know your kids' ages, right? And their names.
8: I'm pretty sure.
27: Right.
8: I don't remember their names, but I think
27: you
8: I know
27: their ages, though, right?
8: I get them confused. There's three of them.
27: Right. And
8: I have almost as many kids as you have dogs.
27: And what bothers you
8: is
27: do you remember
8: all their ages?
27: Not really.
8: Exactly.
27: But does it bother you when they get out of order? Like when they get out of age order, it gets confusing.
8: Yeah, right? I call them by the wrong name all the time, actually.
27: Which is
8: I call Harrison Addison all the time. So I even mix up their genders.
27: So now we have Australia banning social media for kids under 16.
8: Right, 16.
27: They're finding a way around it.
8: Yeah.
27: And the same thing that's happening in Norway and Sweden. First European country, France did it. I want you to hear Jonathan Haidt was on with us the other day about what is taking America so long, because I would like to see the ban. Cut 47.
18: Well, of course, we generally think parents should have the first right. Parents should be in charge of their kids, how they choose to raise their kids. But here's the thing, Lawrence. We parents are not able to raise the kids the way that we want. Imagine if alcohol companies inserted vodka dispensers in every school, every playground, all over the world. And you could say, well, you know, it's the parents' job to keep them off of the vodka dispensers. Or you might say, what the hell are we doing putting vodka dispensers everywhere? And so since our kids are drowning in social media, they're trapped, they can't, the kids themselves say, I have to be on because everyone else is on. And so sometimes we do need governments to set a minimum floor for things and say, okay, social media is all kinds of bad things to kids. The current law says that you have to be 13 or you have to say you're 13, and nobody's objecting to that. And Australia's saying, no, let's make it 16, and let's actually have the companies enforce their own rules.
27: So good analogy, right? Yeah, you want to say you're a parent, but the kids can't be with you 24 hours a day.
8: Okay, but the enforcement is the problem, because whether you make it 13 or 16, kids are still going to be on social media.
27: But they got to find a
8: way.
27: There's
8: no way to enforce it.
27: Do you think there's a way technologically where it's impossible, whether it's facial recognition?
8: Okay, so the facial recognition, that does work. But you know what sometimes my kids do? I'm not even joking. They walk up to me with their phone. They go, "Mom, look at my phone." And they put my face in the phone. They've actually done this. And I don't know what I'm doing. So I'm like, "Oh, yeah, I'm looking." And then they're like, "Oh, yep, you look like you're over 21. I had facial recognition the other day, by the way, say I looked 42. So I actually love the technology of facial recognition.
27: But the real story is your kid.
8: The real story is there should be vodka dispensers in schools. Wait, no? Is that not the real story?
27: That is the takeaway. That is the takeaway if you're not paying attention.
8: Yes.
27: No, but so your kids are going to go around it. So right now.
8: I just think kids are going to find a way around it, to be honest.
27: What about in schools?
8: I think in schools they definitely need to regulate it, because a lot of inappropriate stuff is put up on computers in schools.
27: I think everyone has got to go into a phone locker. It's very easy.
8: Oh, yeah, yeah. I mean, phones have been banned.
27: Don't even put them into a basket.
8: Right,
27: it's just like when you come in, phone locker.
8: Well, that's a nationwide ban now. So cell phones are not allowed. But guess what?
27: Yeah, I think it's state to state. I think some states still allow cell phones in schools.
8: Well, yeah, it's state to state, but most states have banned them in schools. But guess what? Kids have figured out a way around that. I'm getting text messages from my daughter on her Mac laptop, because they're required to have Mac laptops, and that syncs up to your phone. So they're able to text me from school.
27: Julie Banderas, thanks so much. We have to get a hold of your kids.
8: Oh, yes. Right?
27: Thank you.
8: Well, they're probably home drinking alcohol.
27: If you have that dispenser.
8: Well, I have the vodka dispenser in every bathroom.
27: Yeah, and you make money off your kids because they put money in. Back in a moment.
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24: Now for the WHIO News Center, here are the three big things you need to know. A man will need $750,000 to get out of jail after being accused of assaulting someone in Dayton. An endangered missing adult alert issued for a 91-year-old Miami County man with dementia. And a man is hurt and police are looking for a suspect after a shooting this morning in Xenia. Full details on these stories and more. Our next scheduled newscast is at 11 o'clock. I'm Jake Magnano, WHIO Continuing News.
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25: 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Roof colors have changed a lot in a way that you may not be thinking about. This is almost a riddle I'm throwing at you. Do you know that roofing manufacturers now offer a number of shingles that are designed to reduce the energy consumption of your home? And the hotter a climate that you live in, the more this matters, because the newer shingles allow the heat coming from the sun to be reflected away instead of absorbed by your home, so that it reduces the energy load that your house has to produce, the amount of air conditioning you've got to have in the summer. And it doesn't raise the cost of putting in a roof. It just saves you money having that new roof.
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17: 72 degrees this afternoon. No smoke, no rain, and barely any cloud cover. I'm Storm Center 7 meteorologist Brittley Ritz.
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1: If you're watching on the stream, you need no introduction. Frank Siller, Chairman and CEO of Talented Towers Foundation, joins us now. He's got a book coming out in September 1st. It's called Let Us Do Good, and all building towards September 11th, which would be 25 years since the 9/11 attacks, when Frank Siller was forced against his will to start one of the most successful charitable organizations in the country when your brother Stephen ran through the tunnel in order to get to the towers until the towers was formed. Frank Siller, welcome back.
2: Thank you, Brian, for having me.
1: So what made you want to write this book that's out next month?
2: Well, there's so many stories that has culminated from my brother's sacrifice on 9/11 that I felt like the America should know the goodness of America. I mean, you know the goodness. I know the goodness, and most certainly because I see it every day with the foundation. But a lot of people don't know how the foundation started, the struggles in the beginning, raising money in the beginning, how it changed after a certain amount of years when we decided we're going to start building smart homes for catastrophically injured service members. You know, up to that point, we didn't have to raise a lot of money. So we were doing some small acts of kindness. I mean, small acts of kindness. But it's all changed when the first quadruple amputee ever survived any war was from Staten Island. And I went down to Walter Reed Army Medical Center and I visited him. And while I was there, I said, can we build you a home? I didn't know I was going to build a smart home. I just said, you know, you're from Staten Island. Can we, you know, meaning Staten Island, build you a home, you know, Tunnel to Towers. And he accepted. And while we were building it, we started to have this guy, John Ponte, who owned a smart home technology business. And he started to come around and he said, let's put this in the house, you know, make his life more, give him some independence. And all this high technology we put in was incredible. And he ends up working for us, you know.
1: Really?
2: He sold his own business and came work for peanuts. I mean, not for a lot of money. It was one of the many miracles that happened. But I write about that story, you know, and about those stories, the things that changed the foundation in such a dramatic way where we never thought in a million years we'd be doing some of the stuff we're doing.
1: Where'd you get your experience at Be Able? You were a business guy before this, right? Did that set you up? Did you have the skill set to do this?
2: Well, it certainly was. It prepared me for this, no question about it. I didn't go into this starting a foundation saying, oh, we want to be one of the largest, if not, we are the largest not-for-profit in for veterans and first responders. You know, nobody's doing what we're doing. Some do some of what we're doing, but nobody does what we do. I didn't go into it like that. But looking back, all my experience for all my life, being an entrepreneur, having my own business, producing my own commercials when I had my, I was in a fur business. I had the first fur commercial I produced. It was an Elizabeth Taylor lookalike. And she got out of her car and had one of my fur coat signs. Says, I'm not Elizabeth Taylor, but this luxurious fur coat from the Staten Island Furrier sure brings a superstar out of me. And, you know, so I produced that commercial and stuff. So I knew about marketing. I knew about, and then I was a builder. I built homes. You know, I was not a big builder, but I knew, read plans. I was a contractor. I could get all this stuff done. So yes, in many ways, it prepared me for my role to be the CEO and the chairman and CEO for the last 25 years.
1: And so it went from helping those people who are victims of 9/11 to first responders, to those wounded coming back, those who lost their lives, Gold Star families coming back from war. And you're at the point now where you're doing so many different things. How do you keep it all straight?
2: I have great staff, and I have tens of thousands of volunteers. You know, we have over 100 runs and climbs around the country. You know, it's incredible. We have 300 golf outings, which I try to get you to quite a few, but you're great. You emceed some for me. You know the gala, how powerful that is. You did that as well. So we have a staff that are so qualified and professional.
1: How does that make you feel? I mean, as you try to, you never, as you said to me yesterday on Fox and Friends, you never get over the loss of a loved one, but you learn to live with it. Does this help?
2: It does. It does to do good in Stephen's name and all those who perished on 9/11. One of the reasons why Tunnel to Towers is so successful, the first year, I had American flags for every first responder who died on 9/11. It was about Stephen for me, but other families lost their loved ones on that day. We had the names of all 2,977 souls that perished that day at the first run. The second year, I made banners up, pictures of them held by other firefighters and police officers.

0: course, building up to the big events. 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
0: Go ahead and pre-order this way. 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
1: Exactly right.
0: That'll be
1: exactly
0: great. All right, and do that. Frank Siller, thanks so much. Tunnel to Towers, t2t.org.
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7: 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But the problem is, if a criminal successfully hacks into your account, they will often do it surreptitiously, where they add in a different shipping address. And then they're using the credit card you already have stored to buy stuff. And unless you're paying close attention to your credit card statement when it comes in, you could end up being the most charitable person ever, buying stuff for a crook. I really like it if you delete having stored payment forms on websites. It's too dangerous now.
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9: The cold front has made its way through. I'm Storm Center 7 meteorologist Brittley Ritz telling you how long this cooler air will stick around.
10: No issues on the roadways around the Miami Valley, no accidents or delays. Jason Michaels, WHIO, triple team traffic.
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8: And it's our top local story. We're getting new details about a shooting in Xenia this morning. We've learned that one man was found with a gunshot wound to the leg just before 5 o'clock on East Church Street. He was taken to the hospital for treatment. Police are actively searching for the suspect, who they say is a juvenile male. So far, there's been no word on how this started. WHIO News Time, 11:01, 65 degrees in Dayton. A man will need $750,000 to get out of jail after being accused of assaulting someone in Dayton.
12: Police arrested Zachariah Cunningham 2 weeks ago. They say he tried kidnapping and sexually assaulting a woman on a bike path along Schroyer Road. The victim says that she was walking home from a bar when Cunningham lured her by asking if she needed help. Cunningham will be back in court in 2 weeks.
8: That's News Center 7's Nick Foley. President Trump preparing to honor the U.S. service members who were recently killed in Iraq.
13: President Trump says it will be a great honor to pay his respects to the American service members at the dignified transfer today at Dover Air Force Base. Last night, the Department of War announced another soldier killed in last weekend's enemy attack, Sergeant Angel S. Ramperstad, 28 years old, of Ozone Park, New York, bringing the total number of service members killed in the conflict to 18.
8: Fox's Jackie Heinrich. Secretary of State Marco Rubio, meanwhile, met with his Chinese counterpart ahead of President Xi Jinping's visit to Washington.
14: Secretary Rubio admits the U.S. and China don't always see eye to eye, but they need to make sure things don't get out of hand. He spoke

0: to Chinese Foreign Minister Wang Yi at the ASEAN summit in the Philippines. The two diplomats were trying to identify areas of cooperation ahead of the Chinese president's trip to Washington. They also discussed fentanyl and regional tensions, but didn't touch on election interference.
1: And that report from Fox's Jonathan Savage.
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1: Back here at home, an endangered missing adult alert is issued for a 91-year-old man with dementia from Miami County. Billy Scherer is 5'8", 180 pounds, with gray hair and brown eyes. Ohio Attorney General's office says he was last seen driving away from Covington just before 2:30 yesterday afternoon in a red GMC Sierra. We have his photo at WHIO.com. You can call police if you have any information. WHIO News Time, 11:03. 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
6: Let's say you got a kid who's going to be off to college this fall or is already in, and you're just really frustrated how much it's going to cost. 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
1: 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Now with the Miami Valley's most accurate and dependable forecast, here's Storm Center 7 meteorologist Brittley Ritz.
7: 72 degrees this afternoon, no smoke, no rain, and barely any cloud cover. Going into tomorrow morning, we'll drop to 50 degrees, hit a high of 75, a lot of sunshine. 54 on Friday morning, a high of 78, still looking at the sun with just a few passing clouds. Increasing clouds Saturday, but still more sun than cloud cover with a high of 81, and partly cloudy on Sunday with a high of 84 degrees. I'm Storm Center 7 meteorologist Brittley Ritz on Dayton Severe Weather Station 1290 and 95.7 WHIO.
1: Latest scan of the Doppler 7 radar, all clear right now. It's 62 in Troy, 65 in downtown Dayton. 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
8: From high atop Fox News headquarters in New York City, always seeking solutions, never sowing division. It's Brian Kilmeade.
9: Hi, everyone. So glad you're there. It's the Brian Kilmeade Show coming to you from Midtown Manhattan. We're just blocks away. The ICE facility was attacked by some lunatic who sadly was in our military, got some training, and thought, what a great idea. He actually had a manifesto and talked to the FBI. Good job with that. We also have a place called the Intrepid where a lot of tourists go. What a perfect place to have now a strip of homeless people setting up encampments, now tapping into our light switches in order to power their lifestyle that was never allowed before. Even under Eric Adams, de Blasio was starting to clean it up. Zero under, obviously under Bloomberg. And now as everything is just going in the wrong direction, because we got the worst mayor in America. Jason Chaffetz is with us right now, Fox News contributor, former Utah congressman, former House Oversight Committee chair, and host of Jason in the House podcast. Congressman, can you believe that this mayor considers himself a power player when he can't even, he's about to lose this city? He took over a city that was in control. He's about to lose it. And at the same time, he's focused on arresting Benjamin Netanyahu. He's trying to push himself as an international figure. Is it working?
10: No, it's not working. Look, he hasn't been on the job that long. He hasn't solved. And I think at some point the people in New York are going to say, wait a second. Things are getting a lot worse. They're not getting better. I mean, I don't see his mandate as something that's going to last, you know, into the fall, because people, I think, get fed up. He promised everything. He wanted root beer and all the drinking fountains, for goodness sake. And he's not going to be able to deliver on that.
9: Cut 33.
11: Benjamin Netanyahu is a war criminal. As I've said, I agree with the ICC that Benjamin Netanyahu should be arrested and tried for his crimes, as I do for anyone else charged by the ICC. My administration has reviewed every avenue available under applicable law to determine whether New York City could execute the International Criminal Court's arrest warrant if Benjamin Netanyahu came here. It is clear that we do not have the independent legal authority to enforce this warrant. The federal government, however, does, and I call on them to join the ICC and execute this warrant. And I want to be equally clear. Benjamin Netanyahu is not welcome in New York City, nor is any other war criminal at large.
9: Okay. Number one, the music. I didn't pick up on the music when we rolled it on Fox and Friends. Can you imagine producing a statement of that gravity and putting bed music? I mean, come on.
10: I didn't really notice it until you're like, wait a second, what is going on?
9: Is he producing a movie? He's playing the role of a competent mayor.
10: Well, look, he got his job. I mean, his original job was, you know, Mr. Instagram. So, I guess in that vein, he's following through on it. Every time he goes out and does one of these stupid things on a jurisdiction that he doesn't have, it reminds the people of New York and this country that he has no plan to execute, to do
9: any of the things he promises.
10: Any of the things. And look at all the things that are going on with the police and safety and security and education. When do we ever get to talk about education? Things like that. This is where he's spending his time on international. He's a globalist, and that's who he wants to be.
9: And very anti-Semitic, and very anti-Israel.
10: It's anti as you get.
9: See, I always thought if you were savvy, you'd go, well, I have to condemn Iran's assassination of 52,000 members of whatever it is, 52,000 of the citizens. And then, by the way, I also hate Israel. But they don't even couch it. Doesn't show up for the Puerto Rican Day Parade. Primaries and a Hispanic leader. Richie Torres, a fellow Democrat, he basically was threatened by his son Piker, I'm going to get you next time. So he is not consolidating minority votes in Manhattan. He is supported by mostly overeducated white people. Think about that.
10: I think of what he's going to start to do is start to travel the country. Now he's going to be able to say, hey, I'm the draw. I'm the one that can raise the money. I can help lead this part. I think he has dreams and aspirations far beyond New York.
9: Well, I think for the Senate, look, Schumer's done, right? And if AOC
10: is politically a dead man walking, yes.
9: And he's extremely unpopular and he shouldn't be. I mean, for example, if you stand for something, at least go out on what you believe in. You see the anti-Semitism raging in this country. You see Josh Gottheimer, who you know, Congressman Moskowitz, come out and go, well, what's going on with my party? This could be the time for Senator Schumer to say, what's going on with my party? Well, why isn't he?
10: No, I've made this point a couple times, but when Nancy Pelosi left, she was really the epicenter of the money raising and the message. And I think Democrats are really missing Nancy Pelosi because they followed like lemmings. Chuck Schumer didn't pick up that mantle. Certainly Hakeem Jeffries didn't pick up the mantle. She raised the message. She raised the money. She did the message. And she kept everybody in line. And the national Democrats followed her lead as well. Now that she's out of the picture and no longer day-to-day doing this, Democrats are rudderless. And Kamala Harris is the leader of their party. Mom Donnie has the microphone with AOC. Chuck Schumer is politically just silent. Nobody pays attention other than when he toots on, you know, decides to let one rip there on the floor of the Senate. That's the news that he generates at this point.
9: So who are socialists and what do they want? Well, we have three in New York right now. You have one that's really running in Maine, the best I can tell. Maybe not be a member of TSA, but this guy, was it Troy Parker? I'm not sure what his last name is. Troy Jackson, excuse me. So he is going to run against Susan Collins. This guy's way, way out to the left. So what do they believe in? So mostly over 80% are white. 60% have a master's, one or two master's degrees or PhDs, many of which are on the downward spiral, making less money every year because they can't achieve anything. Here's Megan Romer, the national co-chair of DSA, talking about what makes up her party. Who are socialist communists? Cut three.
12: What do you respond to the criticism that some of the members, many of the members, according to that survey at least, may lack some of the lived experience requisite for commenting on the conditions of the working class?
13: You know, we take it seriously that our demographics do not map as closely to the working class writ large as we would like them to be. And we have specifically identified leaders of color and gave them extra training, extra support, trying to make sure that they felt at home in our organization and were able to help make sure that we were meeting the needs of broader constituencies. We've seen increased numbers of non-white folks join. Our gender ratio is almost equal now.
9: No, there's very few. They're multi-race.
10: Less than 20%.
9: So things are changing rapidly. So Bernie Sanders, they let into his party. Now he's trying to take over the party. And this guy, Abdul El Alcide, over in Michigan. What do you think's going to happen there?
10: Yeah, I was going to mention Michigan. I think, you know, they say there's four toss-ups for Democrats. I really think they're down to one. In Iowa, Ashley Hinson is an incredibly good candidate. But this primary coming up in Michigan, this is the test. Is it outside of
9: Ashley Hinton running in Iowa?
10: In Iowa, that's kind of a separate issue. I don't think that's a toss up. I think she's going to win and win by a good margin there. But
9: really, in Maine, because she is trailing.
10: I don't believe it. I do not buy it.
9: Polls are bad in Iowa.
10: I mean, come on, they were the ones that predicted that Donald Trump was going to lose by what, 30 or something like
9: Trump
10: that.
9: Trump sued him.
10: Yeah, exactly. Exactly. In Maine, Susan Collins always outperforms. She's a well-known quantity, and she's not, you know, just lockstep with Donald Trump. You're not going to be able to make that case against her. So you go down to Michigan. In Michigan, are they really going to elect and nominate on the Democratic side of the aisle this radical socialist? I mean, he has a lot of problems, but we're going to find out, because this socialist movement, if you will, New York, Boston, some of the things on the West Coast, but it is, I mean, look at what happened in Arizona last night. You know, you had people like Andy Biggs dominate, but some of these other races, the socialists were on the ballot and they got creamed.
9: Yeah, Stanton beat Newkirk 68-31. Newkirk is the crazy socialist. So in the purple areas, I guess you can call Arizona that, they don't do well. But in those other areas, they're maxing out.
10: Well, look, you have a lot of Hispanics voting in Arizona. You have a black population in Arizona. They're not gravitating towards them. They're gravitating towards, remarkably, towards the Republican Party, who offers them freedom, liberty, and traditional values, which they are actually seeking.
9: Here's Robert Calali. He was on Fox News at night talking about the power rankings. And just let me give you an idea. The power rankings on the Fox News poll say it's a dead heat of 47-47 when it comes to the Senate. Now, keep in mind, too, the toss-ups, they have Lean D, Georgia, Michigan, New Hampshire. Why is Michigan in there? New Hampshire and North Carolina. The great hope with New Hampshire is Sununu, the name. And then the toss-up, Alaska. Dan Sullivan actually in trouble in Alaska. Iowa, you don't think is a problem. Maine, you think is going Susan Collins' way. And what Ohio? Houston against Brown. You know Brown. Do you think that they're going to go against Husted?
10: I don't know. Brown's got a good name there in Ohio. And in Alaska, really hard to tell what's going on in Alaska. I mean, that's such a rural, local-driven issue, really hard to tell. But here's what we're not talking about. We're not talking about a blowout. You know, when I first came to Congress in 2008, they blew out the Republicans. 2010, that pendulum swung way back and Republicans came sweeping into power. We're talking about a handful of seats now, both House and the Senate. Mm-hmm. And so this whole idea that they're going to blow out the Republicans, nobody is predicting that.
9: The most important factors for voters, 46% say cost of living, 25% say Democratic values, 13% say immigration. President's kind of guilty of that. He moved it out of the way. And then 5% crime, because crime has gone down. Trump's handling of the economy, only 31% approval in June.
10: Hey.
9: And that's the last one.
10: MAGA MAGA base Republicans' enthusiasm is down. They don't understand when we have the House, the Senate, and the presidency why you can't pass the SAVE Act. They want gas at $2 a gallon, not $4. They don't want to be in a forever war. I don't think it is a forever war. I think the president's doing the necessity that he has to have. And they want more mass, deportations. Those are the big ones that the base, the far right of the party that is all in for Trump, they're a little frustrated those things aren't happening.
14: Dems have the party affiliation edge just by 4, though. So,
10: and that's changing. That in the Intermountain West, Arizona, other places, Nevada has really changed to become much more to the Republican side of the aisle.
14: Yeah, I mean, it wasn't even close before Trump got there. So we'll see what happens. I also think that when it comes to the quality candidates, Mike Rogers is probably the best quality candidate out there.
10: And he's
14: Michigan.
10: Run multiple times. He was a member of Congress. He's
14: only lost once.
10: Yeah, and so you know, you've got that. You've got a good gubernatorial race. Arizona, we got a good quality candidate in Andy Biggs. That is going to be a good race. I think he was the only one that could take on Hobbs. I'm excited about that race in Arizona as well.
14: Right, I guess we're going to see what happens. What about this whole J.D. Vance blaming Israel for everything, for saying there's elements of that, the Joe Rogan podcast, there's elements of the Israeli government that wants a forever war?
10: I don't think that's going to play well. I think he needs to clarify it. I think I don't understand it. That's not the J.D. Vance that I thought we were going to get and where we were going to go. But we will see. I'd like to hear him expand on some of that. But boy, he's taken it from a lot of people on the Republican side of the aisle at this
14: point.
10: Didn't
14: seem a slip of the tongue. When you're on for 3 hours, it's hard to say I was misquoted.
10: I know.
14: Right. I mean, or does he feel that way? Like, you talk to a lot of people in the Republican Party. They don't want anything to do with Ukraine. They don't want anything to do with anything in the Middle East. They think Russia's got a point. You know, you have, I don't even think they're into defense spending, where you could always count on Republicans to rally around the Pentagon.
10: Right. I don't understand it. I don't relate to it. I understand where they're coming from. I don't know why this is such a difficult issue for them. But, it's hard to explain. But I'd like to hear him explain more. Because you're right. When you're doing a 3-hour interview, you're starting to hear like the nitty gritty. And Joe Rogan doesn't cut you off. He lets you keep doing it and talking about it. But a lot of people believe that, you know, Marco Rubio is probably much more of the candidate of the future than anybody else.
14: The word is, if President Trump doesn't say, I'm keeping my hands off, I'm going to let it play out, then money's not flowing anywhere except J.D. If the president says, J.D. is my guy, that's where no one wants to waste money, like the big donors.
10: Right.
14: That's the word. So you're much more tapped into political circles. Do you believe that we're going to see multiple people on the stage or fringe candidates in J.D. Vance?
10: I think it'll be fascinating to see, because I don't think you're going to see Marco Rubio.
14: If JD's in.
10: Against JD. No. So which
14: he'd have to resign as Secretary of State.
10: You'd have to do one of the. And so I think they'll sort that out ahead of time. And, you know, a lot of people, I think the conventional wisdom was, okay, JD gets to be run for president, Marco gets to run for vice president. And maybe that's the direction it goes. But I'm just saying, on the political calculus here today in July, Marco, I think, is probably the best suited within that Trump world.
14: I watched his press conference today. I'm sure nobody else was up. It was at 5 in the morning.
10: Yes.
14: Flawless. He literally took questions all over the map. Probably 20 questions, Trump style, 45 minutes. There was not one time where you thought, uh-oh, he has no idea what he's talking about. You're saying, how much should he say? That's what you want. You want a guy or a woman that just understands everything 180 degrees.
10: His competence, his mastery of the issues, his time as the intelligence chairman there in the Senate, his time as Secretary of State, he knows his stuff. Plus domestic policy, I mean, he's one of the best in the business.
14: The only person better would be me, but I'm not running.
10: Yeah.
14: And you agree,
10: there's
14: though.
10: Still a recruitment. I think the big money would flow to kill me directly.
14: And then they'll see some of the stuff I said over the last 30 years, and they go, I don't think so.
10: Yeah.
14: And the money would stop.
10: The research people would just go to town on that.
14: Jason Chaffetz, Congressman, thanks so much. Always great to see you. When's the next time we see you on air?
10: I don't know. Okay, not today. Fine. I'm getting on a plane.
14: Okay, goodbye. See you later.
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1: 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One man is dead, several others hurt after a crash in Clark County. And a man is hurt after a shooting in Xenia. 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
20: A lot of people say, hey, I'm cheap guy. And yeah, I am thrifty. I do a lot of things that people might think are really kind of silly about how careful I am about spending a dollar. But I want to tell you something core to what I believe. Money is not your God. You don't focus on deciding your happiness based on how many dollars you have in your pocket. 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
4: 72 degrees this afternoon, no smoke, no rain, and barely any cloud cover. I'm Storm Center 7 meteorologist Brittley Ritz.
1: 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It's 65 degrees in Dayton at 1128 on 1290 and 95.7 WHIO.

0: talk show that's getting you talking. You're with Brian Kilmeade.
1: I learned of this last Wednesday, and I immediately ordered my chief counsel to launch a comprehensive investigation. Currently, the Division of Elections is working to ensure anyone who is illegally registered is removed from the voter rolls.
2: So that is Mikey Sherrill explaining that by mistake, a bunch of illegals got their names put into the voter rolls from motor vehicle, 6,400 of which voted. And I thought James Blair had a great tweet in response. He said, no, this can't be true. It's impossible. Get it? Tongue firmly in cheek. That's what they've been saying. Clean up your voter rolls. Why is that a problem? I look at the fraud, Medicaid, foreign entities stealing money from our social programs. Why can Democrats not get on board with that? And then domestically, when hospices get set up that aren't hospices and daycares that aren't daycares, and they get to the bottom of it because the FBI and HHS investigated, why is that partisan? And then when Mikey Sherrill as a Democrat comes forward and says what she says, you know what she said afterwards? Well, Donald Trump has no credibility when it comes to elections. Excuse me, what are you talking about? No credibility. This is exactly what was brought out. And Democratic Governor Phil Murphy let it happen. She blamed her predecessor. All I would say, the only messaging I would do differently with the President of the United States, who wants elections cleaned up, is I don't care who wins. I just want the right person to win. Of course, I'm a Republican. I want Republicans to be successful. I want my friends to win. The people I donate to, I want to prevail. But I just want everyone to know that their vote's going to count. It's not going to get canceled out. There's going to be no shenanigans going on. At the very least, can you clean up your voter rolls? Not to get rid of people, but to get rid of dead people. People that have moved. Clean it up. Straighten it out. Make people feel good about the process, even if your guy loses. Tyrus is next.
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4: Rain chances shut off for a little bit of time. I'm Storm Center 7 meteorologist Brittany Ritz. We'll talk about the next cold front that comes in here, when it arrives, and what the rain chances look like.
5: Looking good right now on area roadways. We have no accidents or delays. Jason Michaels, WHIO Triple Team Traffic.
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3: And it's our top local story. We're getting new details about a shooting in Xenia this morning. We've learned that one man was found with a gunshot wound to the leg just before 5 o'clock on East Church Street. He was taken to the hospital for treatment. Police are actively searching for the suspect, who they say is a juvenile male. So far, there's been no word on how this shooting started. One man is dead and several others are hurt this morning after a crash in Clark County.
8: It happened on State Route 41 near Shrine Road around 10 o'clock last night. An investigation found the driver of a Kia heading west tried to pass a Mazda, but ended up hitting the front of the Mazda, causing both cars to flip. We're working to learn the name of the man who died. Medics took five people to the hospital with minor injuries.
3: News Center 7's Letitia Perry reporting. Police in Huber Heights are conducting training today through the end of the week.
9: Officers will be at Weisenborn Junior High School. The Huber Heights Police Department says residents may see an increased police presence around the school. They also say that they are aware of information shared on social media may lead to false reports and emphasize that there is no active threat to the community. The training will continue through Friday.
3: It's WHIO's Parker Testa. And the U.S. says it's still open to a peace deal with Iran.
10: Secretary Rubio speaking there from the Philippines discussing the war with Iran and the possibility of negotiations. He says right now the Iranians are not serious about making a deal.
11: We remain open to diplomacy. We remain open to working it out in a negotiated way. But right now, they don't seem to be serious about that. And so we're going to continue to protect shipping.
3: Fox's Trey Yinks. The remarks from Secretary Rubio come after the U.S. hammered the Iranians for an 11th straight night.
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3: Thousands have been evacuated in Northern California as firefighters work to contain a wildfire.
12: It's been named the Little Fire, and Cal Fire officials say it is about 10% contained after exploding late Tuesday evening to more than 1,000 acres, just hours after it was reported. The vegetation fire is in Alameda County, just south of Oakland. There have been no reports of damaged structures as firefighters deal with steep terrain and unpaved roads to get it under control.
3: Fox's Tanya J. Powers. Now with the Miami Valley's most accurate and dependable forecast, your Storm Center 7 meteorologist, Brittley Ritz.
4: High temperatures working their way up to 72 degrees today. Well below normal. Normal's 86. No smoke, no rain, and barely any cloud cover throughout the afternoon. 40s and 50s tomorrow morning, potentially breaking record cold lows. Then we'll heat it up to a high of 75 with just a few passing clouds. I'm Storm Center 7 meteorologist, Brittley Ritz, on Dayton Severe Weather Station 1290 and 95.7 WHIO.
3: Latest scan of the Doppler 7 radar, all clear right now. 65 in Centerville, 65 in downtown Dayton. 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
13: If you're a homeowner, time comes that you got a roof that's going to need replacing. Roof colors have changed a lot in a way that you may not be thinking about. This is almost a riddle I'm throwing at you. Do you know that roofing manufacturers now offer a number of shingles that are designed to reduce the energy consumption of your home? And the hotter a climate that you live in, the more this matters, because the newer shingles allow the heat coming from the sun to be reflected away instead of absorbed by your home, so that it reduces the energy load that your house has to produce, the amount of air conditioning you've got to have in the summer. And it doesn't raise the cost of putting in a roof. It just saves you money having that new roof.
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0: He's so busy, he'll make your head spin. It's Brian Kilmeade.
1: All right, Tyrus is here. He's getting ready for his podcast and, of course, doing Gutfeld today and whatever they ask him to. He always says the same refrain. Hey, Tyrus, we want you on your show, and you always say how much. And we reach your money demands every time.
2: Yeah, free 99 is a tough rate. Right. Hey, thanks for always giving me this shot on the radio show. I have a lot of fun.
1: And, you take over, man.
2: Yeah, it's a blast. And I appreciate the artist rendering photo that you left on the desk for me. Do we have that somewhere? It's hiding around here somewhere.
1: But
2: Yes, it was an artistic rendition that was left on my desk. So, yeah, so apparently...
3: is it this?
2: Yeah, so you were in spirit. Yeah, it was right there on my desk for me when I came in. So,
1: do you want this for your house?
2: Because if you my walls are full right now, but if you'll autograph it, I'll definitely put it on my office somewhere? So Gutfeld can see it.
1: Okay, absolutely. Yeah, that'll kill him.
2: But yeah, that was nice of you to leave that.
1: Right.
2: You know, it doesn't speak at all of insecurity.
1: It's not really flattering. Let me see.
2: The smile's a little, you know, jokerish, but other than that, it's dead on.
1: Okay. we'll put it right there so we know where it is.
2: It's not going to go anywhere.
1: So you had Gutfeld tonight.
2: Yeah. I got Gutfeld, I got Kennedy on my podcast, and, we're going to talk about all things Kennedy today.
1: So what's the main difference between the podcast and the radio show? This becomes a podcast, you know,
2: right,
1: and you can also see the show on YouTube, too.
2: The thing I love about the radio show is that you have time for discussion.
1: Right.
2: Especially with guests and stuff. Like, there's a lot more time. And there's the pressure is different, you know, because you want to get it right. And you got a really great team, by the way. Like, when you need something, information stuff.
1: Allison, Pete, and Eric.
2: The fellas are phenomenal. But, like, you call a number. You know, when you walk in at 8 a.m. and they're like, they got so much stuff. And you basically, a lot of people don't know, like, the clock's ticking and you got to come up with 3 hours. And during that time, you can get an audible here and there, but it's got to be laid out.
1: So, absolutely.
2: I mean, your team makes it easy.
1: Couple of things. How do you, just to tap into a wrestling background, I was watching ESPN. I forgot they got the contract for wrestling.
2: Yeah.
1: So you're watching baseball and they go, coming up next, WWE event. How do you feel about that?
2: You know, I always felt that wrestling was kind of a separate thing, you know, the sport, but the sports side of it, I love that it's getting that kind of recognition. The downside of it is that, you know, to protect the magic show that it is, I kind of always think it should stay within, but
1: go to it to see it.
2: Right. But at the same time, it's giving wrestlers an opportunity to really step out the box and show how talented they are and the interviews and stuff like that and getting their influences on other all things sports. But let's talk about baseball. I mean, my Red Sox, you know, 14 straight. We got rained out yesterday, so I don't know if that puts a damper on things or not. Pardon the pun.
1: They are your Red Sox?
2: Yeah, diehard. Great young team. We were dead last. I mean, we were awful.
1: Bad as the Mets.
2: Worse than the Mets. We lost a series to Colorado.
1: Right. And you know, we stopped trying 2 years ago.
2: Yeah. So I literally was like, the season's over, but I always show up. And then we swept the Yankees, swept the Mets.
1: And that changed everything.
2: Everything. And we're in a tough series with the Orioles right now. The Orioles were seven. They had won seven straight going into our game.
1: A last question about wrestling. How do you guys feel? You're professional wrestlers. You're doing this all the time. And all of a sudden they go, hey, we're in Madison Square Garden. We're going to have Carl Anthony Towns. We're going to have Jalen Brunson come down. How do you guys feel about that?
2: Well, first of all, that's tradition. Like Muhammad Ali and Gorilla Monsoon. When the airplane spin them. Celebrities, everybody wants to be a wrestler. You know,
1: and they think they can.
2: And they think they can. And the only thing that is different now is back in the day when you came down, you got your ass handed to you. Gorilla Monsoon put Muhammad Ali in an airplane spin and told him he didn't know wristwatch from wristlock, you know, and get out of my ring. And it was a certain you protected it. Now celebrities get a little more opportunities, you know, putting guy, you know, Towns, who's got spaghetti for arms, is snatching guys up. That wouldn't have happened back in the day.
1: Not happened.
2: Andre wouldn't have allowed that. That wouldn't have went down on Andre or Hogan's watch.
1: So do you remember Muhammad Ali, I'm older than you, Antonio Inoki, who did tremendous damage because I guess there was a contract that said he couldn't hit Ali.
2: There was a lot of rumors and stuff like that. And the thing about wrestling is you never know what's what. He stayed on his back the whole time to avoid being hit. I don't think Muhammad Ali, knowing who he was would have had a problem with being hit. I don't think he ever would have got close to him. I mean, if you're going to try to box Muhammad Ali, you're going to have a bad day. He went to his back because that was the only defense and offense he could muster, was hoping that Muhammad Ali would make a mistake. And let's not forget, Muhammad Ali had gloves on. So there was, I don't believe that story. I think that's just part of the lore that, you know, to make, because in wrestling, you have to be bigger than life. So, but again, that was a different time now, you know. And then we have guys like, you know, Brock Lesnar, who went over to UFC and dominated, became a world champ. So the legitimacy of wrestling was more prevalent back then, where they would protect themselves at all time. Now you would have a wrestler go in there. It was more of an entertainment side and get knocked out. because it would look good, it would be good for ratings. But back in the day, wrestlers would not allow that. Dr. D. David Schultz was fired because he was too rough with Mr. T.
1: Is it true they pounded, Inoki pounded Ali's leg so bad that it really hurt him?
2: And a kick from Inoki would be more dangerous than a strike. And I got, like I said, he is one of my all-time favorites. When I left the WWE, the first phone call I got was from his people, and I got the chance to go over in Japan and wrestle in the Tokyo Dome and all that, and he came out with his classic red scarf, and like their rules,
1: traditions.
2: No, he's passed, but his traditions were still respected. You know, you didn't know that you didn't speak to your opponent till you walked out there, which I thought was great, which means you had to know it all was in the ring. And the Japanese crowd, it's an art form. So it's completely different. You'll do an amazing move. You'll hit a guy with some power and you won't hear anything. Or you'll hear some, oh, and the whole, oh, and then all of a sudden you get this rounding standing ovation at the end of it. Like it's absolutely.
1: There's too polite and disciplined.
2: It's a respected art form. It's very cool.
1: Well, I'll bring you something else.
2: You get me excited. I want to come out of retirement now.
1: Do you remember when Buster Douglas fought Tyson and where it was? Tokyo.
2: Yeah, absolutely. Yeah.
1: What was surreal is we're watching Tyson get hit for the first time. And then we watch him go down, and you don't hear any noise. I'm saying to myself, is this real? But it's the Japanese audience. It's so customs, polite.
2: Yes.
1: Instead of the build and the noise that you would normally have, until he actually went down and was out looking for his mouthpiece, I go to myself, but there's something surreal happening right now.
2: That fight, Buster Douglas fought above his pay grade.
1: Oh, my goodness.
2: The loss of his mother inspired him to be the best version of himself. The sad part was Buster wasn't able to maintain that. He had the ability to be a world-class fighter, and then right his first title defense against Evander Holyfield, he just got demolished. You know, and he struggled with weight problems and things like that. But that was the right night, the right place. And Mike was dealing with, you know, nothing but sharks around him and wasn't preparing like he normally would or should have. You know,
1: with Don King and Holloway.
2: And all those guys they were just parasites just draining off him. You know, and then, you know, being in a really bad marriage, you know, and just he was a lot of bad things going on for Mike. I think the best thing about Mike is that who would have thought he would have became a philosopher? You know, and now I think he's bigger than his boxing career, which is saying a lot because he was the baddest man on the planet for a long time.
1: Well, he seems to have the right woman now.
2: Yeah. Oh, yeah. I've met her. I've met that. And she is absolutely phenomenal. He's in a great place. And, you know, his battles with mental health, the loss of a child, like he has probably been the most polarized, humbled person who's been through so much. But he's just become a beacon of enlightenment. And I think that's an amazing, amazing thing.
1: You know, what's also amazing is he was in debt. Right,
2: yep.
1: Taxes.
2: Yep.
1: He paid it back.
2: Yep.
1: He earned it back. Like, you watched him do his one-man show. You watched everything he was doing. And you said, okay, I'm not blaming anybody.
2: He never did. He never has. You know, a lot of people just, that ridiculous court case that going to prison for the way he did.
1: That Dershowitz has always said he was 100% innocent.
2: Here's the thing. A lot of people men don't come back from that. You know, it takes a certain amount of integrity and redemption and faith in yourself to come back from that. Because a lot of cases, society won't let you come back from that. You know, and he's reinvented himself. He's never backed away from any situation. So he is the epitome of the American dream.
1: So I want to, on a different note, just for a moment, I watched you last night. You talked about socialism over the last few days. So people have trouble defining socialism. And one thing is, if you believe what you believe, if Bernie Sanders believes what he believes, okay, fine. But imagine if you're just saying it, you don't know what you believe.
2: Yeah.
1: And I think the 34-year-old mayor of New York City exposed himself when asked, just tell me what working class is.
2: Yeah.
1: Listen to this.
3: I think if you have to work to pay your bills, I think that is one definition of being a part of the working class.
4: So that's everyone with a W-2? Is that kind of...
3: 1099s too. I think it's I'm less interested...
4: So someone making $250,000 a year is working class?
3: I mean, I haven't sat at home and asked myself where it starts and stops.
1: Why not?
2: He's the mayor. This dude auditioned. He's an actor. He's auditioned. He's a anti-Semitic crony. He has no base. I mean, he sat there and I want to arrest Netanyahu, but didn't understand his job was he couldn't do that. And then his answer was, hey, federal government, help me out. This is the problem. I don't live in New York, but there was no way in hell that I work here. But I'm a 1099. Based out of Florida.
1: Really?
2: You catch my drift.
1: Got it.
2: So, but New Yorkers to be asleep at the wheel, the voters to be asleep at the wheel, I think this should be, and this shouldn't, you shouldn't have to be Jewish to be shocked about this, but you allowed a completely unqualified hack, a mama's boy, if you will, with no real skill set to come in, and he is just running the agenda of an anti-Semitic, he just, He has no basis. AOC, same thing. She was, whenever they're caught on a hot mic, asked a question, the ignorance is overwhelming.
1: Remember what you did overseas.
2: What kind of a bartender? I mean, was she? Jim Crow started the Senate? I mean, these used to be things that you would say.
1: Right.
2: That there would be a meeting about whether you were fit to serve.
1: Mm-hmm.
2: Now it's just part of the news thing. That unqualified actors who can't make it in Hollywood or a rap career or a bartender, now they audition and the organization of the left puts them in, gets them the votes, they put the money into them, and then they tell them what to say. This is what the American voter has to smarten up. You have to stop electing people based on how they look or how fancy their ads are.
1: And you know why you're right? And there's many reasons why. Number one, you said you were, so that's good enough for me.
2: Yeah,
1: but number two is, when AOC was there for about 2 weeks, you know she was a bartender before, came out of nowhere, beats Joe Crowley. She comes out and goes, oh yeah, I got the new Green Deal. It's like 300 pages.
2: Yeah.
1: Number one, I don't care if you're for the environment or not. Where'd that come from?
2: Exactly.
1: You know, it'd be different. If you pulled Glenn Youngkin and you tell me he's got an economic plan, yeah, no kidding. You spent your life in finance. But this is a 30-something-year-old person who goes, by the way, new Green Deal, totally revamped the economy. What do you talk? Where'd that come from?
2: Right.
1: Who are you working for?
2: Exactly. And that's the question that people need to be asking. For whom? Like, again, and we see it. Tim Walz makes that disgusting speech about being upset that a pedophile was deported. And he's like, are children safer? Are their lives better?
1: Yes,
2: yeah,
1: absolutely.
2: 1,000%. But people then be like, he's stupid. He's not stupid. You're either part of the team or a sympathizer, because only a pedophile, that would be their mindset. Trying to say, oh, it was a bad day because he got caught. That was the day.
1: And what people should know is that there's been a pedophile that abuses 10-year-old for years.
2: One that jailed. We know of. For 2 years.
1: Usually it's not one-off.
2: It's never one. They graduate. They get, you know, and then his answer was not remorseful, not I'm sorry. It was, it's a cultural thing. But you know, if you do that over there, you get murdered,
1: mm-hmm.
2: you know, in certain societies. So again, we have to start asking ourselves, when they make these speeches, we need to stop bringing in other Democratic strategists to say, oh, that doesn't represent us. No, they do. The question is, you need to find who's cutting those checks.
1: So Van Jones, your thoughts about him being outraged, cut four.
5: This stuff is going too far. I am a progressive Democrat. You want to talk about prison reform? I've done it as well as anybody, Republican Democrats in the South with Trump. I've done prison reform. I never said, have no prisons. Where are you going to put the Klan? I've done police reform. I never said, no police. Where are you going to put the pedophiles? Who's going to grab the pedophiles? This stuff is going too far. I've been waiting my whole life to see a youth movement do what it's doing. But it's being hijacked by people who are putting in nutty ideas supporting terrorists. Nutty ideas saying we don't need cops in prison. We can't deport anybody, even if they rape somebody. Who said this? Chevalier.
1: And she won the election easily.
2: Here's
1: primary
2: the thing.
1: Hispanic leader.
2: It's a little
1: leader.
2: Too late. All of the Democrats that were okay with saying Russia, Russia, Russia, and Trump is Hitler, and all these things, they opened the doors to a certain part of a creepy society. And now it's come to roost. And now he doesn't like it. But it's too late. They allow these guys to come in. We need to start looking at, they went after our children. They took away education. They don't want you to read. They don't want you to have thought. They want you just to follow. They groom. If you look at, and what is the basis of the identity? The color of your skin and who you sleep with. That is the entire basis of what you've allowed in. And then they get in and now they're socialist, Democrat. No. This is a monstrous group of people that didn't have numbers, couldn't openly come in and say, hey, I support pedophilia. I support those things. I support no one going to jail. Because if I'm a pedophile and I would want to get rid of jails.
1: Right.
2: Also, if I was a pedophile, I would want us not to know what a woman is anymore. I would want children to be sexually educated at a young age.
1: Would you believe that Van Jones being sincere?
2: 1,000%. Right. I don't think he realized, and Van, I think, is a brilliant guy.
1: I don't
2: agree with him on much, but I could have dinner with him.
1: Seems like a great guy.
2: I could have a conversation with him. If I got to know him, I probably could be friends with him. My friends and I, Kevin Nash and I consider him like a brother. He's about as Democrat as it could possibly be. Dave Bautista, about as Democrat, and I love those guys. I don't care what they are politically, because I know who they are as men. So, but him coming forward now, when he had the ability to say, hey, this isn't right, what's going on in our colleges. Hey, this isn't right. Instead, they were so forced on making a false narrative about President Trump that they created the monster that they were trying to convince us was in the White House. And now that's who they are. Look at who they're running. Like, Tim Walz should have never been allowed to public speak again after those comments. They were disgusting. If you take that in any, there's no context way to swing it. And the worst part was, he's making these statements while he has this new backdrop of a bunch of children hugging on him. We need to wake up.
1: You know those people that you like so much? They're telling me to take a break.
2: Because they know their clocks, as they should.
1: Tyrus, thanks so much.
2: Appreciate you, man.
1: Go get him.
0: Both sides, all opinions. 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
1: This is WHIO's Brian Kilmeade, the Miami Valley's number one for news and talk, WHIO. 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
10: 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An endangered missing adult alert issued for a 91-year-old Miami County man and a man hurt after a shooting in Xenia. Full details on these stories and more. 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I'm Jake Magnano, WHIO Continuing News.
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12: I'm going to step off the lamb.
11: July 20th, 1969, Wapakoneta's Neil Armstrong becomes the first person to step on the moon.
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11: July 21st, 2024, President Joe Biden abandons his campaign for a second term and endorses Vice President Kamala Harris.
13: So I've decided the best way forward is to pass the torch to a new generation.
11: July 22nd, 1934, public enemy number one, John Dillinger, is shot dead by federal agents outside a movie theater in Chicago. And July 24th, 1982, Survivor's Eye of the Tiger from the Rocky III soundtrack starts a six-week run at number one. For This Week in History, I'm Ron Otto.
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17: 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And that's ultimately reflected in what you pay for insurance. So a lot of people who are buying legit health insurance on a healthcare exchange are finding, I just can't keep this, and they're stopping paying. 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The brochures are really fancy, but if something's really wrong, you have a big illness, a big expense, they don't pay. They may pay for routine doctor visits, but something really goes wrong, that premium wasn't worth it.
16: 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Come.
18: Feels like fall out there for the rest of this Wednesday. Sunshine a bit breezy and high temperatures over 10 degrees below average in the mid to low 70s. I'm Storm Center 7 meteorologist Ryan Mirando.
10: 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It's 66 degrees in Dayton at 1157 on 1290 at 95.7 WHIO.

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0: From the WHIO News Center, this is Miami Valley's News at Noon. Our top local story, police are looking for a suspect after a shooting in Xenia.
1: Feels like fall out there. I'm Storm Center 7 meteorologist Ryan Miranda. The near record cool temperatures in the Storm Center 7 forecast coming out.
2: Compared to yesterday, you guys are doing great right now on the roads. We have no accidents and no delays. Jason Michaels, WHIO Triple Team Traffic.
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0: Our top local story, we're getting new details about a shooting in Xenia this morning. We've learned that one man was found with a gunshot wound to the leg. This was just before 5 o'clock on East Church Street. He was taken to the hospital for treatment. Police right now searching for the suspect, who they say is a juvenile male. And so far, there's been no word on how this all started. WHIO News Time, 1201, 67 degrees in Dayton. An endangered missing adult alert is issued for a 91-year-old man with dementia from Miami County. Billy Scherer, 5'8", 180 pounds, has gray hair and brown eyes. The Ohio Attorney General's office says he was last seen driving away from Covington just before 2:30 yesterday afternoon in a red GMC Sierra. We have his photo at WHIO.com. One man is dead and several others are hurt after a crash in Clark County.
5: It happened on State Route 41 near Shrine Road around 10 o'clock last night. An investigation found the driver of a Kia heading west tried to pass a Mazda, but ended up hitting the front of the Mazda, causing both cars to flip. We're working to learn the name of the man who died. Medics took five people to the hospital with minor injuries.
0: News Center 7's Letitia Perry. President Trump is preparing to honor the U.S. service members who were recently killed in Iraq.
6: President Trump says it will be a great honor to pay his respects to the American service members at the dignified transfer today at Dover Air Force Base. Last night, the Department of War announced another soldier killed in last weekend's enemy attack, Sergeant Angel S. Ramperstad, 28 years old, of Ozone Park, New York, bringing the total number of service members killed in the conflict to 18.
0: Fox's Jackie Heinrich.
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0: Part of the Great Miami River Recreational Trail will soon close for upgrades. ODOT and the Miami Conservancy District will be making safety improvements at several trail crossings in Miamisburg, West Carrollton, and Dayton. On August 10th, the trail between Linden Avenue and Rice Field in Miamisburg will be closed, but a detour will be set up. The project expected to be completed in mid-October. WHIO News Time, 1203. The Storm Center 7 forecast is next.
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4: A lot of people say, hey, I'm Jeep guy. 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
3: Nothing's worse than sitting on 75 in traffic and not knowing what's going on.
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11: 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Now with Miami Valley's most accurate and dependable forecast, your Storm Center 7 meteorologist Ryan Mirando.
12: The 70s for highs on this Wednesday with temperatures running over 10 degrees below average, sunshine from time to time and a little bit breezy. Keep the sweatshirt handy. Thursday morning starts down in the mid, maybe even some low 50s. The high up to only 75 degrees tomorrow. Friday morning will also start down in the mid 50s, a little bit warmer and sunny with a high near 77. As we head through the weekend, the humidity will start to build back up. 82 is the high on Saturday, up to 85 on Sunday. I'm Storm Center 7 meteorologist Ryan Mirando for Dayton Severe Weather Station 1290 and 95.7 WHIO.
11: Latest scan on the Doppler 7 radar, clear this afternoon at 68 in Beaver Creek, 67 in downtown Dayton. 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

0: ladies and gentlemen, welcome. It is Eric Erickson here across the United States. The phone number is 877-973-7425. I'm going to hijack my own show at the beginning of the program. I will move on from this very quickly, but I have for like 4 days now been like, you gotta say something, So it's in my head. I'm doing it now. I apologize. There's news. I promise I'll get to it. But first, I need someone from the Georgia Department of Transportation to pay attention. Someone tell them what I'm saying, because this is driving me insane. Yes, this is totally personal. It's the Eric Erickson Show. Just we can deal with it for a minute. When I drive to work to my office in Macon, Georgia, it is 70 miles an hour on I-75 South. And you all of a sudden go from 70 miles an hour to 55 miles an hour, which is not that big a deal. There is no reduced speed warning sign or anything like that. But here's the problem. They put in the wrong speed limit sign. And the reason I know they put the speed limit sign wrong is because you go from 70 to 55, and if you are standing still at the 55-mile-an-hour speed limit sign, you can see the 60-mile-an-hour sign. It's not even 100 feet away. I don't know what's going on. Even the local police are flummoxed by this. Someone from the Georgia Department of Transportation, please fix the speed limit sign. You go from 70 to 55 to 60, literally in less than 100 feet. I have no idea who did that. And everybody just ignores it. They stay 70 until they hit the 60, and everybody slows down for 60. And the speed limit signs are new. Like, it did go from 70 to 60, and everybody knew where it went to 60, and then suddenly there's this 55-mile-an-hour sign there, and literally you can see the 60-mile-an-hour sign from this 55-mile-an-hour sign. It makes no sense whatsoever to go from 70 to 55 to then within 100 feet back up to 60. Someone from Georgia Department of Transportation, please fix this. If you need to know where it is, you're headed into Macon on 75. It's right there where you get off at Riverside Drive in Macon for the Pierce Avenue exit. I forget what the number is. Right before you get to the 60-mile-an-hour sign of the construction zone. Literally 70, 55, 60, all within 100 feet. It's crazy. Makes no sense. Everybody's slamming on their brakes for the 60. Nobody even pays attention to 55. Now, why do I even care about this one? Because I live here, and it's like, am I going to get a ticket? I asked one of the local police officers. He didn't even realize they had changed it from 70 to 55 to 60. He's like, I don't think they can do that. I think you can't drop it more than 10 miles an hour. And so nobody's getting that. But it's kind of one of those things of, like, the people who just, the left, they say, just ignore the law. If you don't like the law, ignore the law. But the law is, go from 70 to 55 to 60. You know, as I've got a heavy foot, I admit it, but I'm also a Christian, and I believe you got to follow the law, and it's causing me to sin, because I ain't going 70 to 55 to 60. So you're making me sin, Department of Transportation. Yes, Christians are supposed to follow the law, as long as laws don't violate your conscience and relationship to God. And so now Georgia Department of Transportation got me sinning out there, because I ain't going from 70 to 55 back up to 60 within 100 feet. Now I can move on. I've got it off my chest. Someone from Department of Transportation, please fix that. I gotta begin with the economy, actually, because a growing number of young people out there say the economy is not working for them and they're having a hard time. Now, this all plays into the big theme of the week. Sometimes you have a theme of the day on a show. Sometimes you have a theme of an hour. The theme of the week is the diagnosis of what are the democratic socialists in America. I actually had a big piece today, this morning, about this, and it is a "See, I told you so" moment. Yesterday, I told you that socialism is built on covetousness. They want you jealous of other people. A couple weeks ago, I pointed out the socialist and communist elite rising in this country are not the wretched of the earth. They're not the poor, the hungry, the forgotten. They're the status-anxious young people trying to protect a rank they believe belongs to them. The way that they protect it is by convincing everyone else they're victims of the more successful people. Some people gave me grief on this. As I mentioned yesterday, Nate Silver has covered this with the data from the Cooperative Elections Study. The DSA sweet spot, he wrote, is highly educated, downwardly mobile. The beating heart of the Democratic Socialists of America are the rich kids from wealthy families who believe that they're not going to be able to live their parents' lifestyle. Here's what I wrote this morning. I'll just read this to you. The single most democratic voting bloc in America is not the poor. It's the people with post-grad degrees earning between $30,000 and $60,000 a year. In the DSA's own 2021 membership survey, 80% of members over 25 held a bachelor's degree, but 45% had household incomes under $60,000. Nate Silver notes that only about 19% of all degree holders in America live under that income line, and the Democratic Socialists of America runs at roughly double the national rate. Their common professions, teachers, nonprofit staffers, social workers, public sector employees, 85% of them are white. They're not the poor, they're the downwardly mobile. The only difference between the two things is the entire ball game here. It's elite overproduction. We have a bunch of kids who view themselves as an elite social status structure in America, and they are not living up to what their parents lived. They're living in their parents' basement, and they are bitter and angry. You get a generation who did what they were told. They colored inside the lines. They took out the loans. They sat through the seminars on the semiotics of oppression, and then they waited for the salary and status that was supposed to come with the diploma, and it never came. They've got the debt and the disappointment together. They are upset about their station in life. Look at Graham Plattner, whose grandfather was a famous architect, whose father was a well-off lawyer, and he has to cosplay as an oyster farmer. So they want you to covet because they covet, and they want you to covet with them so they don't feel bad about it. And then they want you to feel like you're a victim. So Republicans, what do you do to fight this? First, get over your pretension that the free market has failed us. I can't tell you the number of people in the conservative establishment in Washington, D.C., Con Inc., they call it, who have rejected conservatism for populism, and they wear conservatism as a skin suit because they're too chicken to actually call themselves no longer conservative, and they lament the free market. The free market has caused all of our problems. Free market didn't cause all of our problems. We don't really have a free market anymore. You've been picking winners and losers since the Bush administration, and you were fine with it as long as you got to pick the winners and losers. And your problem with the free market is not that the free market is bad. The problem is that you will have to give up your power, too, by not being able to pick the winners and losers. But when you have a free market system, people are able to rise economically. The free market system has elevated more people out of poverty than any socioeconomic or political ideology in history. The free market has made poor people wealthy. Do you know why we don't have a middle class in the United States anymore? Because they're all rich now. They have fallen out of the definition of middle class. We have a shrinking middle class, not because people are becoming poorer, but because people are becoming richer. In a country that has reduced the freedom of the free market, we're still got more of a free market than anywhere else. If you expand the free market instead of shrinking the free market, you expand opportunities for people to be upwardly mobile. Do you know who the most anti-socialist people in America are? This is also Nate Silver's data. Who are the people who hate the socialists more than any other? The people without college degrees who are making six figures running their own businesses. The people who did not need to go to Harvard and were able to make a living. Those people hate the socialists. It is the Hispanic immigrants to this country who work hard in this country and want a better life. It is the black voters in this country who realize they're in a far better position than their grandparents were in this country who want a better life. And those people all reject socialism. So friends on the right, get rid of the tariffs. You idiots in Washington, D.C. And by the way, I intend to insult you if you support tariffs. I'm not talking about tariffs on China for national security issues. But your tariffs on Canada, your tariffs on Mexico, your tariffs on every other country on planet Earth, you are a moron. You are as stupid as Zohran Mamdani and the Democratic Socialists if you defend those tariffs, because those tariffs raise prices on everyone. And right now, the number one grievance of the middle class, the poor, and these Democratic Socialists is life is expensive. You get rid of the tariffs, you cause the prices to come down, and you cause wages to rise. Why? Because it's basic economics. And if you don't understand that, you actually are a stupid person. You are a stupid person who wants other stupid people in Washington, D.C. to exercise industrial policy over a nation of people, which inherently means you do not want a free market. You want to be in control, and you are too stupid to be in control by virtue of your support of blanket tariffs across the board. And that includes you, Mr. President, and Peter Navarro, because your tariffs are driving up prices on people and suppressing wage growth on people and limiting investment in companies, which is causing all these Democratic Socialists to say, look at the lack of opportunity we have in America. Well, part of the lack of opportunity comes from the tariffs. These idiot so-called conservative, but really not conservative, but too chicken to recognize they're longer conservative people in Washington, D.C. are in charge of. Also, get rid of the progressive madrasas. What are the progressive madrasas? Those would be our public schools. I go back to the data. Who are the Democratic Socialists of America? Teachers, nonprofit staffers, social workers, public sector employees. 85% of them are white. blow up the public schools, metaphorically, by school choice. And by the way, you don't have to wait on Washington, D.C. to do this. Republicans, those of you listening to me in Georgia, expand your school choice. You shut down the progressive madrasas that are indoctrinating kids into socialism and the freaking gender unicorn, where they suddenly all decide they're transgender because they're autistic and their teacher came in with purple hair and decided that he was a she. And now all the autistic kids in class are like, I'm transgender too. Get rid of the public schools. Get rid of the progressive madrasas. Open up school choice like Florida did, like Texas is doing, like Oklahoma and other states have done. And then gut the public education and private education centers of America in the universities that offer nonsensical degrees. If you are a Republican in charge of a state, you should be working ruthlessly right now to eliminate your gender studies degrees, your African American studies degrees, your queer theory degrees. You should not be providing kids an opportunity to get a basket weaving degree in college on student loans. You should be making them get real degrees so they can get real jobs, because one of the problems that we see with these white kid socialists is they got degrees in puppetry arts and gender studies and thought they could get a real job. Why? Because their socialist progressive guidance counselor in high school told them they could, because she was the socialist all along. You got to blow up the progressive madrasas. Give people school choice so people who can get out of the public schools. Not everybody can, but that's communism if everybody's got to be stuck in the public school. Provide opportunities for some to get out. Get rid of the wasted degrees in college. No gender studies, no basket weaving, no queer theory, no African American studies, no puppetry arts. You got to have a real degree to get a real job in America. My daughter is at a summer program at the University of Maryland for free market economics, and a Marxist is there. And he's poo-pooing theoretical degrees, degrees that are based on theory. Dude's a philosophy major. Maybe we need to get rid of the philosophy major as well, unless you're doing pre-law track, which this guy apparently is not, and is now a Marxist because he resents the people who are holding onto their houses because of inflation. And by the way, if you would gut some public spending, you could reduce inflation as well in this country, and that would allow interest rates to go back down, and that would free up housing in this country by making it cheaper for people to have houses. So if you deployed some economic responsibility as well, Mr. President and Republicans in Congress, you could fight the socialists. My problem is I don't think the Republicans in Washington, D.C. are actually competent and capable enough to fight the socialists with their current economic solutions of let's do tariffs, pick winners and losers, and take control of companies, because that's exactly what the Democratic Socialists want to do. You got the Trump administration taking interest in technology companies, giving them what they want in exchange for government interest in those companies. That's socialism. That is actual socialism, if not fascism, that the Republicans are deploying. You're not going to beat the Democratic Socialists of America by being the Diet Coke of socialists. Give them the alternative. Give them the free market. Get rid of the tariffs. Get rid of the public schools by offering private school opportunities, and gut the college degrees of nonsense. And you will eradicate most of the socialists by elevating more and more people out of the poor and middle class into the wealthy stratosphere by providing them an economic opportunity through a free market that works. Deregulate, cut taxes, get the government out of picking winners and losers, do all of these things, make the economy work. To begin with, you could stop the tariffs tomorrow and speed up the economic growth of this country, providing immediate opportunity for Americans. The problem is the Republicans in Washington, including those around the president and the president himself, are too dogmatically stupid when it comes to tariffs to do that, when they could be freeing up the free market to fight the socialists.
1: Have something to say?
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4: Now from the WHIO News Center, here are the three big things you need to know. Xenia cops are looking for a suspect after a man is shot this morning. One person is dead and five others hurt in a crash in Clark County. And President Trump attends the dignified transfer of the remains of U.S. service members killed in the Middle East. Full details on these stories and more are next scheduled newscast coming up at 12:30. I'm Ron Otto, WHIO Continuing News.
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7: 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Roof colors have changed a lot in a way that you may not be thinking about. This is almost a riddle I'm throwing at you. Do you know that roofing manufacturers now offer a number of shingles that are designed to reduce the energy consumption of your home? And the hotter a climate that you live in, the more this matters, because the newer shingles allow the heat coming from the sun to be reflected away instead of absorbed by your home, so that it reduces the energy load that your house has to produce, the amount of air conditioning you've got to have in the summer. And it doesn't raise the cost of putting in a roof. It just saves you money having that new roof.
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18: Feels like fall out there for the rest of this Wednesday. Sunshine a bit breezy and high temperatures over 10 degrees below average in the mid to low 70s. I'm Storm Center 7 meteorologist Ryan Mirando.
4: 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It's currently 68 degrees in Dayton at 1227 on 1290 at 95.7 WHIO.
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0: My sister's listening right now. She says I have to stop yelling at her. She also said be entertaining. So, there once was a young man from Nantucket who went down a well in a bucket. I'll stop there. I'm sorry. So, on a serious note, for all of you, I tomorrow will be doing 6 hours of radio. I'll be doing my show with you guys. I'll also be doing 3 hours of an annual tradition here in Atlanta, raising money for Children's Healthcare of Atlanta. And I'll be out on Friday doing the full day with Children's in Atlanta. It is the second largest cancer research institute for children after St. Jude. It is the largest research facility in the world for sickle cell anemia, which affects kids, mostly black kids in the South. And you can tell the economy's not good this year because donations, I think, are the sponsorships and donations and stuff that we've had to ask more and push more than prod to make it happen. And I just, if any of you nationwide, now listen, and I realize I got a lot of new audience here in California, in New England and the like, and just want to tell you that if your child gets cancer, your child is directly benefited from the research at Children's in Atlanta because it's an international research facility. 94% of all money that goes to cancer research goes to adult research from the government. 100% of childhood cancer research comes from donations. If you're willing to donate to fight cancer in kids, please text the word donate to 33777 now. 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
4: 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Our top local story, cops look for a suspect after a man is shot in Xenia.
18: Feeling super comfortable on this Wednesday with low humidity in 70s, I'm Storm Center 7 meteorologist Ryan Miranda. When the heat and humidity begins to build again in the Storm Center 7 forecast coming up.
19: Miami Valley roadways continue to look good, no accidents and no delays. Jason Michaels, WHIO Triple Team Traffic.
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4: It is our top local story. We're getting new details about a shooting in Xenia this morning.
22: We've learned that one man was found with a gunshot wound to the leg just before 5 o'clock on East Church Street. He was taken to the hospital for treatment. Police are actively searching for the suspect, who they say is a juvenile male.
4: WHIO's Jake Magnata reporting. So far, there's been no word on how this started. To Clark County, a man is dead and 5 others are hurt following a big crash in German Township last night. Troopers responding to the 2-car wreck along State Route 41 around 10 o'clock, finding that a Kia driver made an improper lane change when it hit the front of a Mazda. Both cars went off-road and overturned, leaving a passenger in the Kia dead. We're working to learn more details in this.
2: President Trump attends a dignified transfer ceremony for soldiers killed in Iran.
3: The president says it will be a great honor to pay his respects to the soldiers who were killed at Dover Air Force Base this morning when he attends the dignified transfer of those U.S. service members.
2: Fox's Jackie Heinrich reporting. Covering Montgomery County, some people in New Lebanon have to boil their water today because of a water main break. This is in effect for the area of Heppner Avenue and East Main Street. We'll keep you posted on the latest developments there.
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2: A new Dairy Queen is coming to Xenia. The popular ice cream and fast food chain is set to open on Greenway Boulevard. Details on when this is happening is still not clear, but the chain has several locations all throughout the Miami Valley. You can find the one closest to you by heading to a link we have there at WHIO.com. Now with the Miami Valley's most accurate and dependable forecast, your Storm Center 7 meteorologist Ryan Barando.
18: The rest of our Wednesday, it feels fantastic out there with low humidity, temperatures over 10 degrees below average in the low 70s. Also, take this wet shirt for your Thursday morning. We're going to be starting chilly again down in the mid-50s. I'm Storm Center 7 meteorologist Ryan Barando for Dayton Severe Weather Station 1290 and 95.7 WHIO.
2: The latest scan of the live Doppler 7 radar. It is clear, sunny, very nice out there today, and much cooler. It is 67 in Troy and now 66 in downtown Dayton at 12:33. 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
25: So I've decided the best way forward is to pass the torch to a new generation.
2: July 22nd, 1934, public enemy number one, John Dillinger, is shot dead by federal agents outside a movie theater in Chicago. And July 24th, 1982, Survivor's Eye of the Tiger from the Rocky III soundtrack starts a six-week run at number one. For This Week in History, I'm Ron Otto.
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7: 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And then they're using the credit card you already have stored to buy stuff. And unless you're paying close attention to your credit card statement when it comes in, you could end up being the most charitable person ever, buying stuff for a crook. I really like it if you delete having stored payment forms on websites. It's too dangerous now.
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0: Hello and welcome. It is Eric Erickson, 877-973-7425. Should you wish to be on the program, I'd be very happy to have you. And again, if you're willing to give up your mermaid gross coffee drink today and give the $2,000 that your drink costs, or you want to give up your dollar meal at the local fast food restaurant and just give a dollar, every penny helps. 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Don't be put off by the word Atlanta in the label, because it is the second largest research facility for childhood cancer in the nation. It is the largest facility in the world for research on sickle cell anemia. And kids from all over the world benefit from the research. I didn't know this until we started doing this a number of years ago. The overwhelming majority of research for cancer goes to adult research. And the thinking has always been that if you find research that benefits adults, it benefits kids too. So there's no reason to fund childhood cancer research. But actually, because kids have higher metabolic rates and things like that, it doesn't always line up. And the result is that 100% of research into just childhood cancer is donor funded. The government doesn't spend the money there. Why? Because they have always thought adults benefit. And also, kids don't vote. Adults do. So 100% of your donation goes to childhood cancer research and the care and comfort of kids with cancer. It's not just in Atlanta. Everybody benefits from the research done. So if you text donate to 33777, you meaningfully are helping fight childhood cancer around the world and sickle cell anemia as well. I'll be doing 6 hours of radio tomorrow. I'll be doing my show with you guys and 3 hours of a carathon we've done for over 25 years now, 26 years. Also on Friday, I'll be out devoting the full day to fighting childhood cancer and raising funds for its research. So if you text donate to 33777, I would appreciate it. I got to play you the audio of the mayor of New York City, who has decided, despite promise after promise, that he does not have the power to arrest Benjamin Netanyahu, the prime minister of Israel, should he come to New York. I want to play you actually the video first and just let you hear this because of what you're not going to hear.
8: Benjamin Netanyahu is a war criminal, the architect of a horrific genocide against the Palestinian people. He is responsible for the killing of more than 73,000 people, for the maiming of tens of thousands of children as those who survive undergo amputation without anesthesia, for the targeting of neonatal hospitals and maternity centers, denying newborns even the chance to live, for the countless people he starved as he blocked food and humanitarian aid from reaching them, for the gunning down of hundreds of aid workers and journalists. And just last month, the UN confirmed that Palestinian children continue to be deliberately targeted and killed by Israeli armed forces, more than 8 months after the so-called ceasefire. The list goes on and on. All as we, as Americans, pay for the bombs that do the killing. There is a reason the International Criminal Court issued a warrant for his arrest. As human beings, we have spent generations building a shared understanding that there are crimes so grave they offend all of humanity. Anyone with their eyes, with their heart, with their conscience should recognize the devastation he has wrought and understand that he belongs before a court of law. As I've said, I agree with the ICC that Benjamin Netanyahu should be arrested and tried for his crimes, as I do for anyone else charged by the ICC. My administration has reviewed every avenue available under applicable law to determine whether New York City could execute the International Criminal Court's arrest warrant if Benjamin Netanyahu came here. It is clear that we do not have the independent legal authority to enforce this warrant. The federal government, however, does, and I call on them to join the ICC and execute this warrant. And I want to be equally clear. Benjamin Netanyahu is not welcome in New York City, nor is any other war criminal at large. While we cannot end the genocide on our own, we can decide whether our silence will become another weapon, and we can examine every tool we have to defend the humanity and dignity of all people. That is my commitment to you.
0: So the mayor who campaigned on arresting Benjamin Netanyahu has to do a slick video with sinister music in the background to say, hey, guys, turns out I don't have the power to do what I campaigned on doing. Did he not know that? Because a first-year law student who took con law could tell you immediately he doesn't have the power to do that. But he didn't care. He campaigned on it. And I played you the entire 2 minute, 9 second video because of what you didn't hear in it. October 7th. You notice you never hear that from the people who claim there's a genocide in Gaza. And by the way, again, you are a stupid person if you think there was a genocide in Gaza. And yes, my sister told me stupid is a mean word. And yes, and I'm being in a mean mood today for you stupid people who believe there's a genocide in Gaza. There's no genocide in Gaza. What there was and what was a war crime were Hamas paramilitary people going into Israel and gunning people down, raping women, putting babies in ovens, which actually did happen, though they deny it because it's so outrageous and atrocious. They're afraid of humanitarian backlash against the Hamas leaders and the people of Gaza who sheltered and kept the hostages who were carried into Gaza. Did you know that it was your run-of-the-mill ordinary Palestinian citizen who kept the hostages for Hamas and treated them terribly, people who were not actually affiliated with Hamas, but were glad to help Hamas? And Zoran Mandami's never criticized those people. He says there's a genocide when there wasn't, and he doesn't talk about the crimes against humanity that the Hamas operatives committed against the Jews on October 7th. He's never fully condemned what happened on October 7th while his wife was actually on social media cheering it on. He is an anti-Semite. And he's engaged in third world politics in New York, where he's essentially blaming the Jews for what he can't get done. It is something that happens in the Middle East and around the world in third world countries, that when you can't do what you promised you, well, it's a conspiracy of the Jews. I don't have the power to do this because of the Jews. That's Zoran Mandami. The man cannot bring himself to condemn the slaughter of Israelis on October 7th by Hamas. He cannot bring himself to recognize that Israel's response that he calls a genocide was provoked by what Hamas does. He cannot blame Hamas for what happened because he's on the side of the terrorists. So many of these left-wing immigrant imports who hate America are on the side of the terrorists, and we should stop electing them, except they are in areas of the country that are filled with a bunch of white progressives who loathe the color of their skin and believe they can contribute to society and overcome the sin of their skin color by elevating people like Mandami to high office where he can continue to hate America at an escalated, more powerful level. Mandami cannot condemn October 7th forcefully. And when he tries to do it, he does a both sides. He can't just condemn it. He just can't. The other issue here with Mandami in doing this is he keeps telling his supporters that he can. For the longest time, he insisted he was going to arrest Netanyahu. He campaigned. This guy actually literally campaigned on the issue of arresting Benjamin Netanyahu should he go to New York. And now he's like, oh, my bad, don't have the power. I could have told you that along the way. The United States hasn't even joined the ICC and has actually passed laws that if any American is rounded up and taken to the ICC, we will use military force to rescue the American. Did you know that we actually have a law on the books that should the International Criminal Court detain an American citizen, the President of the United States shall use military force to retrieve that American, to rescue that American. But this is a problem, and it's a problem of all the sides. It's a problem that of the Republicans, and frankly, it's one of the issues that led to Donald Trump. It is a problem on the left that has led to people like Mandami, and now that he's doing it, it's going to lead to someone even worse than him. And that is the parties and the politicians make promises to their base of voters that they know they can't keep, and they never had any intention of keeping, and at some point, the base decides, well, you kept promising it, and now you're coming up with an excuse. We're going to go find someone who will keep the promise, and so you get other people. It is very much like with the Republicans and Donald Trump. The GOP kept saying they would secure the border and fight illegal immigration. And then they try to pass amnesty. And then they say, we've learned our lesson. We're going to fight against illegal immigration. And they try to pass amnesty. And at some point, Donald Trump went down those escalators and announced he was running for president. He was going to round up the rapists from Mexico and send it back. And people are like, that's my guy. Why? Because he fights. And that's what the left has said about Mandani, is he fights, he fights, he fights. And now he's not fighting. He said, my bad, don't have the legal authority. They're going to go find someone who says, to hell with the legal authority, do what you promised to do. All the people who say the right has turned authoritarian and tyrannical are going to go find their own authoritarian tyrant to do the things the law says they can't do. Because Zoran Mandami promised to do it, and now he's like, I'm sorry, guys, I can't. They will stir the pot. And they will get more angry. And I love how he says that Benjamin Netanyahu is not welcome in New York City. What are you going to do? Roll up the red carpet, turn off the lights, and pretend you're not home? What are you going to do? Guys, let's all close our eyes. You know, like the little kids. This is the one endearing thing. I was having this conversation last night with a friend of mine that I actually, they're so sweet and the precious memories, blah, blah, blah. I like my kids as teenagers more than I like them as little kids. There are no diapers to change. You don't have to fight them for bedtime or bath time. You can tell the jokes and have the same sense of humor and go see the same movies and go out to dinner and stay up late watching movies together. And you could just have fun. And when they're little, yes, they're sweet and precious and they say cute little things. Like my daughter used to say flabingo instead of flamingo. And for years, she thought it was Ralph guidance instead of route guidance. And she couldn't understand why Ralph had a female voice. And she was probably 10 or 11 years old before some kid at school laughed at her for calling it Ralph guidance and came home upset with us. And it was just too cute for us to ever correct her. And I appreciate that. And I appreciate the time with my kids. But I just don't particularly, it's exhausting when your kids are little. And then you got to get up early in the morning and take them to school until they can drive themselves and on and on and on and on. And I think I've completely forgotten where I was going with all that. But my point is, when your kids are little and they believe you say things and they believe you and they think you are the master and commander of the universe. And if you keep telling them things and they turn out not to be true, at some point your kids begin to distrust you. And it's the same thing with the kids of the Democratic Socialists and even the kids on the right. When the politicians in charge keep telling you they can do things and then suddenly they can't do those things, you tend to distrust them and you go find someone you can trust. You want to know why girls get daddy issues? Because daddy doesn't protect their daughter or spend time with their daughter or tell their daughter the truth. And they go out and find some dude who pretends that he can. And usually they're worse than dad himself. It's the same thing with these kids and the Democratic Socialists. They're going to have daddy issues and go find some other more abusive Democratic Socialist than Mamdani. They all want power. They're willing to lie to get it. And when they get there and the rules are against them, they're like, oh, my bad. Ladies and gentlemen, the guy's a huckster, a fraud, and he's a communist. And he doesn't like the United States of America. And the Democratic Socialists of America continue to elevate the people who hate this country. And the common tie from all of them is that, yes, in fact, they believe it was theirs to inherit the wind. And instead, they got a fart and they don't like it. And they're upset because they now think they will never inherit the quality of life from their parents that their parents inherited. And they hate the country as a result. And it is festering resentment. And part of that resentment manifests itself as anti-Semitism. And this guy is one of the leading anti-Semites in the nation. He cannot condemn October 7th. He condemns the response to October 7th and calls it a war crime and a genocide when it was the lawful and appropriate response to what happened.
9: Honest.
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2: Now from the WHIO News Center, here are the three big things you need to know. A man is shot and Xenia cops are now looking for the shooter after an incident this morning. President Trump will attend the dignified transfer of soldiers killed in the Middle East. And cooler temperatures around the Miami Valley will be even cooler tomorrow morning with lows in the 50s. Full details on these stories and more next scheduled newscast coming up at 1 o'clock. I'm Ron Otto, WHIO Continuing News.
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18: Feels like fall out there for the rest of this Wednesday. Sunshine a bit breezy and high temperatures over 10 degrees below average in the mid to low 70s. I'm Storm Center 7 meteorologist Ryan Mirando.
2: And I'm Ron Otto in the WHIO News Center. It's currently 69 degrees in Dayton at 1254 on 1290 at 95.7 WHIO.
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0: Greetings, conversationalists. It is Eric Erickson here. 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And sign up for Golfers Journal. 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And you become a member of the Broken Tee Society, you might see me on a golf course. I'll play golf with you. In fact, for those of you in the Atlanta area, one of the things I'm doing this year for as a fundraiser for Children's Healthcare of Atlanta to raise money to fight childhood cancer is I am renting out part of my golf club, In-Town Golf in Atlanta. It's Golf Simulators, and they have a great restaurant, a great bar, and you can come have drinks and meal with me and hit golf balls and hang out and have fun. It's going to be a lot of fun. I had to reduce the number of things. I normally do multiple things. Traditionally, so I have this massive bourbon collection, y'all, and a growing cigar collection. I would love to do bourbon and cigars at some point. But I got a multi-hundred bottle bourbon collection because people know I like bourbon and they give me bourbons and I don't drink enough bourbon. I try not to be an alcoholic here. I got a lot of unopened bottles collecting dust. So every year I load them up. I take them to Atlanta. My buddy Ryan Lane from Lane's Barbecue, one of the best barbecuers in the whole country. The guy makes the best brisket. He makes better brisket than anything you'll get in Texas. And he makes brisket and mac and cheese and banana pudding, and we have my bourbon, and I auction off rights to come have my bourbon and barbecue. We call it bourbon and butts because we also do Boston butts. But this year we're adding the golf simulators at In-Town Golf. You can come hit golf balls, and your donation, every penny of it goes to fight childhood cancer. So if you're in Georgia, stick around tomorrow and Friday, and I'll teach you how to have those opportunities. But today, if you want to fight childhood cancer, Text DONATE to 33777. Every penny goes to the research and the care of kids with cancer. Every single penny does. And it is 100%. I didn't know this, and I keep coming back to it, but 100% of the research into childhood cancer is donor-funded because the government funds adult research because adults are voters, and they think that we can just take the research and apply it to kids, and that's not so. So if you know someone who has had a child with cancer, know that the research to cure that child's cancer came from the research from donors, and you can be one of those donors if you text DONATE to 33777 and take a stand against childhood cancer. Fight. It's a horrible disease. And sickle cell anemia, too. And Children's in Atlanta is the number one research field globally for sickle cell anemia. So text DONATE to 33777 if you are so inclined. Give up the Starbucks today, please, and fight childhood cancer. It is so worth it to be able to save kids' lives. Now, we got to move on when we come back. The New Jersey story, the voter registration stuff. I got some thoughts as a former election lawyer on how that happened, and no, the system didn't work by catching it. The system failed by it happening to begin with. 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You know you're paying to keep that tank of water heated at all times. We got rid of ours and our power bill went down. 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
1: 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It is our top local story. Cops look into a shooting in Xenia this morning.
2: Feels like fall out there. I'm Storm Center 7 meteorologist Ryan Miranda. The near record cool temperatures in the Storm Center 7 forecast coming out.
3: Miami Valley traffic looking good. We have no accidents or delays. Jason Michaels, WHIO, Triple Team Traffic.
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1: It is our top local story. We're getting new details about a shooting in Xenia this morning.
5: We've learned that one man was found with a gunshot wound to the leg just before 5 o'clock on East Church Street. He was taken to the hospital for treatment. Police are actively searching for the suspect, who they say is a juvenile male.
1: That's WHIO's Jake Magnata reporting. So far, there's been no word on how this started. WHIO News Time is 101. It's now 69 degrees in Dayton. President Trump attends a dignified transfer ceremony for U.S. service members killed by Iran.
6: Sergeant Angel Ramperstad of New York, whose death was announced last night by the Pentagon. The others who were killed in the latest deadly Iranian attack include 19-year-old Private Isabella Gonzalez from Texas, First Lieutenant Tyler Fian from Hawaii, and 30-year-old Army Sergeant Michael Emmanuel Swinton of North Carolina.
1: That's Fox's Jackie Heinrich reporting. The cool morning temperatures will stick around for a few days.
2: I'm tracking two more mornings in the 50s Thursday and Friday. The rest of this work week, we're going to come within about 2 degrees of the coolest record low for our Thursday, so it's going to be staying feeling like fall the rest of the work week.
1: A Storm Center 7 meteorologist Ryan Miranda, he has his latest forecast in just moments. Covering Montgomery County, some people in New Lebanon have to boil their water today because of a water main break. This is in effect for the area of Heppner Avenue and East Main Street. We'll keep you posted on the latest developments there.
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1: Part of the Great Miami River Recreation Trail will be closed for upgrades. ODOT and the Miami Conservancy District will be making safety improvements at several trail crossings in Miamisburg, West Carrollton, and Dayton on August 10th. The trail between Linden Avenue and Rice Field in Miamisburg will be closed, but a detour will be set up. The project is expected to be completed in mid-October. WHIO News Time is 103. The latest Storm Center 7 forecast is next.
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7: If you're a homeowner, time comes that you got a roof that's going to need replacing. Roof colors have changed a lot in a way that you may not be thinking about. This is almost a riddle I'm throwing at you. Do you know that roofing manufacturers now offer a number of shingles that are designed to reduce the energy consumption of your home? And the hotter a climate that you live in, the more this matters, because the newer shingles allow the heat coming from the sun to be reflected away instead of absorbed by your home, so that it reduces the energy load that your house has to produce, the amount of air conditioning you've got to have in the summer. And it doesn't raise the cost of putting in a roof. It just saves you money having that new roof.
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2: WHIO news time is 105. Now with the Miami Valley's most accurate and dependable forecast, your Storm Center 7 meteorologist Ryan Mirando.
3: The 70s for highs on this Wednesday with temperatures running over 10 degrees below average, sunshine from time to time and a little bit breezy. Keep the sweatshirt handy. Thursday morning starts down in the mid, maybe even some low 50s. The high up to only 75 degrees tomorrow. Friday morning will also start down in the mid 50s, a little bit warmer and sunny with a high near 77. As we head through the weekend, the humidity will start to build back up. 82 is the high on Saturday, up to 85 on Sunday. I'm Storm Center 7 meteorologist Ryan Mirando for Dayton Severe Weather Station 1290 and 95.7 WHIO.
2: The latest scan of the live Doppler 7 radar. It is clear, sunny, very nice out there this afternoon. It's up to 70 now in Xenia. Still 69 in downtown Dayton at 106. Our next scheduled news in less than 15 minutes and immediately when it breaks. I'm Ron Otto, 1290 and 95.7 WHIO. 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

0: Welcome. It is Eric Erickson here. The phone number is 877-973-7425. Should you wish to be on the program, well, I have my entire national audience with me at this moment. Some stations have cut out after this hour for local programming. Some run all 3 hours. Wherever you are right now, I've got a captured audience, and I just want to make a plug. If you text donate to 33777, I will send you a link. You can donate to fight childhood cancer. 100% of childhood cancer research is donor-based, and 100% of your money will go to the research and the care of kids with cancer. It is for Children's Healthcare of Atlanta. Don't let the Atlanta put you off, because it's the second largest research facility in the country for childhood cancer, number one for sickle cell research in the country. So every kid in every state benefits from their research. After St. Jude, is number two after St. Jude. And all the money goes. We do this every year with my flagship station, and I'm committed to raising the profile now nationally as well, because it is a national institute in the Southeast. It benefits kids everywhere. And again, every penny of childhood cancer research comes from donors, does not come from government grants. And so we need your help. And I can tell the economy is struggling. If you talk to anyone in nonprofits right now, you talk to them, and they'll tell you they're struggling to get donations this year, which is a sign even that wealthier people and people who tend to be very generous are struggling financially right now, making ends meet with gas prices and grocery prices and stuff. It's a struggle to raise money right now. Every nonprofit is having that struggle. There are some great nonprofits in the country that I try to highlight, tied to churches and humanitarian relief, but this childhood cancer, I got to get into the New Jersey thing, but I'm going to tell you why this one strikes me. And I'm going to try to, I don't know that I can tell the story. So, you know, my wife has cancer. My wife has stage 4 lung cancer. It is in all 4 lobes of her lungs, and it is incurable. There is no way to get the cancer out of my wife's lungs. It's genetic. And we one time researched, could she do a lung transplant? And the answer is no, because I didn't know this. I did not know this, and you may be today years old learning this, that when the cells begin to regenerate in the lungs, they begin to regenerate with your DNA, not the donor's DNA, over time. And eventually it's your lungs with your DNA, not the donor's DNA. And so if your lungs regenerate with your DNA over time, the genetic cancer comes back. So there's no reason, because you're going to be fighting this cancer for the rest of your life. My wife was given 2 years to live 9 years ago. She's had some health setbacks lately, but the cancer is not spreading. We're trying to figure out these related issues, but it's not from she takes a chemo pill every day called Tagrisso. It is for, I forget all the EGFR cancer. It's called Tagrisso. But anyway, so I'm somewhat sensitive, and God bless my flagship station. They're kind of sensitive to me doing the interviews with people with cancer, because 1 year I was supposed to interview a kid who had the exact same cancer as my wife, except his had manifested in his brain, and he died shortly thereafter, and I've stayed in touch with the family. The dad is like the most handy, useful person on the planet, and I hate him because he's just so dang handy. I mean, dude can fix anything, does rental properties and stuff. I am not handy at all. Nonetheless, great family. I interviewed this mom several years ago, and here's how they set it up to me. My buddy Clark Howard was going to be with me, and not to worry about it. There would be no tears, because it had been 10 years and the family was okay. And I was like, okay, thank God. The son had died, but it was 10 years before. Well, here's the story. Poor family from a rural part of the South saves money for a family vacation at the beach Panama City, Florida. They have saved their money. This is not a well-off family, lives in a trailer in the rural South, save their money to go to Panama City, Florida, and they get there and their son starts feeling bad. They take him to the doctor. The doctor comes out and says, if you leave now, you can make it to the hospital probably before the helicopter arrives in Atlanta. They're in Panama City, Florida, about 5-6 hours from Atlanta, Georgia, by car. Their son had cancer, and it had spread all over his body. They found that out the first day there at the beach. They never got their beach vacation because they had to pack up and drive 6 hours to Atlanta, Georgia, where they were met in a hospital. They had nothing but the clothes on their back and their luggage for their beach vacation that was beach attire, and the hospital put them up in a room, fed them, took care of them, had volunteers help them out, get the family situated. The son was flown by helicopter. They began treatment, and he battled and battled and battled and battled. And he got out of high school and actually wanted to go and be a doctor. And so while he was in high school, they started letting him participate in the research. And so he was working on the research projects with his doctor, who was fighting, I forget, some rare form of cancer, and was working with the doctors and made it through high school and headed off to college, got admitted to college, and was dead before his first day. Whew, told you, hard story to tell, but he battled cancer the whole time. But the care and feeding, the ability to put his family in a room, to take care of his family, to feed his family. I mean, this was a poor family from the rural South, lived in a double-wide trailer, saved their money to go to the beach in Panama City, Florida. Not even Gulf Shores, just go to Panama City, Florida. And were there for a day, and their son began a 6-year battle with cancer. And died before he got to college, but made it through high school and participated in research. And all of the research he participated in was funded by people like you. All of the amenities that were given to his family to take care of them were funded by people like you. Because it's 100% donor-based, the research for childhood cancer. And so what was cool is he got to participate in the fundraisers while he was alive. People, the research he was doing, and it was people like you who were donating to fund the research, and people are still donating to fund the research that child is no longer around to fund, but it happens because of you. And this year, it's harder to get people to donate because of the economic circumstances that everybody's having. And if you have an opportunity to, if you would text donate to 33777, I'll send you the link and you can donate and participate in carrying on the research that this young man is no longer around to do. For my own sake, I got to move on to the headlines. It is emotionally gut-wrenching to do this fundraiser every year, but it's worth it. It's a good cause. In New Jersey, the governor of New Jersey has announced, and if you text Eric to 33777, you'll get the show notes and see this. Mickey Sherrill, the governor of New Jersey, has announced that a whole lot of people, due to a software error, got registered to vote and they were not citizens.
1: New Jersey's Democratic governor, Mickey Sherrill, says that some 6,000 non-U.S. citizens were actually registered to vote in the state's motor vehicle system. Eric Shawn has some breaking details right here in the New York newsroom for us. Eric, what can you tell us?
2: Yeah, Jillian, it turns out that thousands of non-citizens were added to New Jersey's voter rolls, and some even voted because of a computer glitch. Another state says it's trying to clean that up. New Jersey's governor, Mickey Sherrill, says that a software error in the state's motor vehicle system led to about 6,600 people who are not citizens being registered as Garden State voters when they applied for a driver's license. She says even though the applicants answered no on the license and also state ID card application forms, well, the computer registered yes as citizens. She says it all happened under the previous administration of Democratic Governor Phil Murphy, and she's ordered the illegal voters be removed from the rolls.
3: It's unacceptable that the vendor released software with such a glaring error. It's unacceptable that the MVC took a year to get this issue fixed. And it's unacceptable that no one in the previous administration brought this to light, demanded accountability, or took action when it happened years ago.
2: Well, the investigation says it found less than 400 of those who were improperly registered actually did vote. And of those 400, they were registered in all the parties. They were Democrats, Republicans, and unaffiliated voters. They were registered over a one-year period from June 2023 to 24. And elections held during that time, well, they included the state legislature, municipal contests, school board elections in 2023, as well as in 2024, the U.S. Senate, congressional races, and the presidential election, which Kamala Harris won by more than 250,000 votes. And Sherrill herself was elected as governor last year, and she won by nearly 500,000 votes.
0: Bottom line is about 6,000 people got through the cracks, 400 of them participated in the election, and they should not have been able to participate in the election. It was not enough to throw an election. And a lot of people hear this like, well, you got to have a new election, 400 people. It's not the way it works in this country, because mistakes are made in every single election. Why? Because elections are run by people, and people are stupid, so stupid mistakes happen. That's just the God's honest truth. Mistakes happen in every election. It's not enough to overturn an election. When you win by a million votes and only 400 people who were non-citizens voted, you can't throw out the rest of the million votes and say do-over, because the margin of victory is so big. That's the way it works. You may not like it, but that's the way it works. I'm not going to relitigate stolen elections for you. Here's the problem, though. This is Michael Steele, former Republican committee chairman, now on MS now as a liberal.
4: Look, these tickleheads, y'all just don't fall for this stuff anymore. Really? I mean, come on. At this point... Elections have all kinds of things that happen in them. And I really want to get ahead of this story before the tickleheads that I just referred to from the president on down start to frame this as, see, we told you the system was broken and corrupt.
5: New Jersey.
4: New Jersey, right. It is not. It is not. Let us be clear. It is not broken, nor any corruption. This is the process at work. The system caught the mistake.
0: See, but here's the problem, Michael Steele. You're trying to be defensive about this, but the system didn't work because they never should have been registered to vote. This is the problem with the motor voter legislation. It goes back to the 1990s. The late Senator Paul Coverdale from Georgia was a huge opponent of motor voter legislation because he foresaw that things like this would happen. If it's happened in New Jersey, the odds are it's happened in other states. Yes, the audits caught that it happened, and reviews voter registration caught that it happened, but it shouldn't have happened to begin with. The system actually failed. It didn't work. Now, can you... we have to throw out the elections? No, because it's only a handful of people in the grand scheme of things. Of a million vote win for Kamala Harris, 400. And by the way, those 400 people, some were Republicans, some were Democrats, some were unaffiliated. The conspiracy theorists you should also suppress, because they're saying, I mean, they're saying 400. It could have been 400,000. No. And you're an idiot if you believe that, because here's why. Because we can see every single person who voted. That it's a public list. You can get the list of who voted, and you can go through the whole roll, and you can verify their citizenship. You can do that, and no one has been able to prove it was more than 400 people. In fact, we know it was 400 people. But they shouldn't have been able to do that, and they should be prosecuted. Even the Trump administration, that is ideologically committed to the idea that the 2020 election was stolen, they haven't indicted anybody over it. They haven't. I think there have been 24 max people in the last 5 years who have been prosecuted for voting in elections they weren't registered to vote in because of their lack of citizenship status. They're less than 24 people. It's not common. It is not something that regularly happens. And you don't throw out elections when a handful of people voted and the margin is tens of thousands or millions. But it shouldn't happen to begin with. And there should be a crackdown on the system. And the Democrats are so dogmatically convinced we can have no changes to correct the integrity that the conspiracy theorists manifest. Good for the governor of New Jersey, a Democrat, for calling this out and demanding that it be fixed and holding people accountable. Good for the governor of New Jersey, a Democrat, for doing that, because she understands we got to have election integrity in the country. Bad for people saying the system worked, because the audits caught the trail. But it never should have happened, and Congress really should act, and there should be bipartisan legislation in order to fix this. And you can't really say you take elections seriously and are committed to the integrity of the election when you're setting up a process where this happens. They've got to fix the motor voter law and stop automatically registering people to vote who get a driver's license, because many of those people in blue states aren't even citizens.
6: Those who love him, listen to find out what he's going to say next. Those who disagree with him, also listen to see what he's going to say next. It's the Eric Erickson Show.
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8: Now from the WHIO News Center, here are the three big things you need to know. A man is shot in the leg and Xenia cops are now looking for the shooter. A woman convicted in connection with the shooting death of a 65-year-old man gets 5 years probation. And deputies in Miami County are looking for a missing 91-year-old man who has dementia. Full details on these stories and more are next scheduled newscast coming up at 1:30. I'm Ron Otto, WHIO Continuing News.
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9: 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And that's ultimately reflected in what you pay for insurance. 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The brochures are really fancy, but if something's really wrong, you have a big illness, a big expense, they don't pay. 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
11: I'm going to step off the limb.
10: July 20th, 1969, Wapakoneta's Neil Armstrong becomes the first person to step on the moon.
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10: July 21st, 2024, President Joe Biden abandons his campaign for a second term and endorses Vice President Kamala Harris.
12: So I've decided the best way forward is to pass the torch to a new generation.
10: July 22nd, 1934, public enemy number one, John Dillinger, is shot dead by federal agents outside a movie theater in Chicago. And July 24th, 1982, Survivor's Eye of the Tiger from the Rocky III soundtrack starts a six-week run at number one. For This Week in History, I'm Ron Otto.
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16: Feels like fall out there for the rest of this Wednesday. Sunshine a bit breezy and high temperatures over 10 degrees below average in the mid to low 70s. I'm Storm Center 7 meteorologist Ryan Mirando.
10: 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It's currently 71 degrees in Dayton at 127 on 1290 at 95.7 WHIO.
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0: Stand by on the phones. I will get to you, I promise, as soon as we get back. This is a short segment. I got to play for you Congressman Schweikert, who was on Fox News. Listen to this.
17: We're borrowing now $93,000 every second over the last 12 months. We're in real trouble. We're pushing up bond prices. Look at the 10-year yield right now. A lot of that, those pricing, is because the United States government is on a borrowing binge. And how do we convince the bond markets that we're serious? Well, you're going to burn one of the, in many ways, last reconciliation budgets. We have to do parts of the SAVE Act. We absolutely need that. But we also need to convince the markets that we're actually going to start to at least make a small attempt to get our fiscal house in order.
0: One of the great unspoken costs to future generations of Americans and the current generation is the fiscal calamity that Washington, bipartisan basis, is doing. Every dollar that goes to buy bonds to fund our government is a dollar that does not go into the private sector. And so it reduces investment, it causes economic stagnation, and Schweikert is right on this. And unless the Republicans who claim to be fiscally responsible actually become fiscally responsible, you're going to open the door to more socialism. It is not a coincidence that socialism and calls for socialism fester when inflation is high and interest rates are high. You want to bring down inflation, you want to bring down interest rates, you want to bring down the temperature of the room for the socialists, you got to fix the economy, and that includes fixing the spinning binge in Washington, D.C. Vision Computers is who we bought a gaming PC for my son, because he wanted a gaming PC, and I'm a Mac guy, and it's been years since I worked on Windows computers. I used to be able to figure them out, not anymore, and I needed someone who he could rely on. 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
16: Feeling super comfortable on this Wednesday with low humidity in 70s, I'm Storm Center 7 meteorologist Ryan Miranda. When the heat and humidity begins to build again in the Storm Center 7 forecast coming up.
18: No problems on the highways around the Miami Valley, no delays either. Jason Michaels, WHIO, Triple Team Traffic.
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10: It is our top local story. New details on a shooting in Xenia early this morning. Cops say a man was shot in the leg, and they're still looking for the shooter.
20: The shooting happened in Xenia on East Church Street around 5 o'clock this morning. Police say a juvenile pulled the trigger and ran away. When police arrived this morning, they surrounded the house with rifles and canines.
10: That's News Center 7's Letitia Perry reporting. A fourth person convicted in the death of a man in Dayton learns her sentence. Sierra Mitchell gets 5 years probation after pleading guilty to two counts of obstructing justice. Mitchell admitted to letting a suspect in the shooting of 65-year-old Bob C.S. Williams stay at her home and use her car. Mitchell could get 6 years in prison if she violates her probation. To Miami County, an endangered missing adult alert is issued for a 91-year-old man with dementia.
1: Russia. The Ohio Attorney General's office says Billy Scherer was last seen driving away from Covington just before 2:30 yesterday afternoon in a red GMC Sierra. We have his photo at WHIO.com. Call police if you know where he is. President Trump oversees the transfer of the remains of American soldiers killed during the war with Iran.
21: President Trump saluted as the remains of four American service members killed in Jordan and Iraq over the weekend were transferred to Dover Air Force Base in Delaware.
22: For me, it's one of the hardest things to do as a president.
1: That's Fox's Jared Halpern reporting.
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1: Part of the Great Miami River Recreation Trail will soon close for upgrades. ODOT and the Miami Conservancy District will be making safety improvements at several trail crossings in Miamisburg, West Carrollton, and Dayton on August 10th. The trail between Linden Avenue and Rice Field in Miamisburg will be closed, but a detour will be set up. Now with the Miami Valley's most accurate and dependable forecast, here's Storm Center 7 meteorologist Ryan Mirando.
16: The rest of our Wednesday, it feels fantastic out there with low humidity, temperatures over 10 degrees below average in the low 70s. Also, take this wet trip for your Thursday morning. We're going to be starting chilly again down in the mid-50s. I'm Storm Center 7 meteorologist Ryan Mirando for Dayton Severe Weather Station 1290 and 95.7 WHIO.
1: The latest scan of the live Doppler 7 radar, it's clear and sunny around the area now. Up to 70 in Englewood and 70 in downtown Dayton at 133. 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
23: 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It's called Miami Valley's Morning News, and it's all news, all weather, and all traffic all morning long. 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
24: A lot of people say, hey, I'm cheap guy. And yeah, I am thrifty. I do a lot of things that people might think are really kind of silly about how careful I am about spending a dollar. 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If you want to have money not be a problem for you, not spending all of it is the key to you creating lower anxiety in your life.
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0: Greetings, America. Welcome. It is Eric Erickson here across the nation. The phone number is 877-973-7425. I am going to go take some phone calls, people waiting patiently, and I will put in a plug here again, please, to text the word donate to 33777 so that you can fight childhood cancer. Linda, you're going to be up first today. Welcome to the show. How are you?
2: Eric, it is such a pleasure to finally get to speak to you in person. I listen to you all the time. Thank you for your inspiration, and I hope your wife gets better.
0: Thank you so much. I appreciate it.
2: All right. The reason I called in is because parents want to be buddies. And I'm sorry, you can't trust a buddy. And when I was 16, my mother told me I had to pay room and board. Well, guess what? I started to work with Southern Bell in 1970, and I retired at the age of 46.
0: Wow.
2: So you can do these things. It's just that you have to put your mind to it. Since my retirement, I have been everything from a bailiff to working the games at the football stadium. You name it. All you have to do is be motivated. And these kids think that they deserve diddly squat. Guess what? They need to be, let me be their drill sergeant for about a week, and they would understand.
0: You know, Linda, it's so you say this, and I will tell you that I have, and I've gone back and forth on this with my family, and am I making the right decision? So my parents, when I was growing up, my job in their mind was to work as hard as I could to get the grades that I could to be able to get the best scholarship that I could to pay for college. And so I didn't have a job until I went off college. I did volunteer work and stuff like that and worked on political campaigns. And I've done that with my kids, that you work hard. And both of my kids have a lot of friends who have summer jobs. My son has a friend who works at the Publix grocery store and works through high school and works during the summer. He's there all the time, busting his butt while my kid is playing video games. And I feel a little guilty sometimes when I realize I'm in the grocery store and he's there working and my son's probably home playing video games. And concurrently, I want my kids to volunteer, which they do. But I will tell you, I would not have ever told my kids to pay rent, even if I wanted to get a job. But it definitely, you develop the work ethic. And that is the one thing I try to do with my kids is I want them to develop the work ethic too. I mean, their homework and their volunteering and they're doing, work that maybe they don't get paid for. But I really struggle, like your point, out that the kids who are like, oh, well, I can't make six figures out of the gate, therefore the world is unfair to me. And wow, that sense of entitlement is crazy.
2: Well, the fact of the matter is parents don't want to be parents anymore. They're so worried about their own life, they aren't concerned about their kids. And you were right. You know, churches have gone down and a lot. I live right around the corner from your Georgia Spa thing up there in Greensboro or Edenton.
0: Oh, yeah.
2: And, yeah. So anyway, but our church has maybe 10 to 12 people, and I'm probably the youngest, and I'm 72.
0: Oh, wow.
2: But I had a situation the other night that I passed out at the laundromat, and it was my 80-something-year-old churchgoers that called and said, what can we do for you? Mm-hmm. So it all depends on your community. You get involved with your community. You know what's happening. You help the ones that can't help themselves. And I live out here in Woodville, and we don't even have a cell tower, okay? I'm on the front porch with my cell phone. But the fact of the matter is that these people do not think, they think that they're entitled. And the thing of it is, God doesn't promise us tomorrow. And amen. If they don't pay attention now, when are they going to pay attention? I just want to let them know that if parents want to be parents, when your kids graduate and get out of the house, you can do whatever you want to. But mm-hmm. The fact of the matter is right now, your responsibility is those children. My ex-husband and I are both trying to raise and get custody of our grandson. I had him over here the other day at my house. He's 11 years old. And I told him, I said, get your highlight books and do your mazes because you can't drive a straight line in the yard of cutting grass.
0: Mm-hmm. Mm-hmm. Look, you're right. God bless you. Listen, thank you for listening and for calling in and breaking my heart, mentioned George Spa. Y'all, I got a hot tub in my backyard. It's from this company called George Spa Company. I advertise for them on my flagship station, and I love it. Even in the summer when it's hot, I still get in it. And it has rained and lightning every single night. I have wanted to get in it and catch up on Silo. I take my big iPad out there, And it's got surround sound speakers, and I can watch the Silo episodes on Apple TV. It has literally every single night we've had a lightning storm, and I'm like, I'm three episodes behind. I'm like, what am I going to? This is how I like to watch Silo anyway. But Linda's right. I am not my kid's best friend. I am their parent, and one of the obligations of parents is to, I mean, tell your kids where you come from, y'all. Listen, this isn't what I was going to talk about. I was going to talk about the Iran stuff, and I'll take your phone calls because we got some calls on that as well. But so my wife and I got married in the year 2000, October of 2000. And by the way, if you can wait until the year 2100 to get married, genius, because then, like, I mean, it's the year 2026, and so I know this year I am married 26 years. And we got married, and 3 months after we got married, my wife had to have a double mastectomy. We thought she had inherited a breast cancer gene, and because so many women in her family had died of breast cancer, including her mom, turns out she got the lung cancer gene instead, which was undiagnosable at the time. But we did that. She was making 29, she started out 19,000. By the time she finished working when we had, in 2008, when our son was born, she was making, I think, 29,000. I started out at 32, ended up in my law firm making 42, wound up needing to get a second job or leave my law firm. And I wound up taking a job at EC where I commuted back and forth every week and was making 90,000 a year. Big jump. And now I make more money than I ever thought I would make, and have the trajectory in life, given what I do, to make even more. I'm looking at, I want to be in a position to buy land and build a house. I would love to fly private, but I want to buy land and build a house. I don't want neighbors anymore. We have people drive past our house every day just to see if I live there. But I've been very, very blessed. But I didn't start out this way. And there are so many kids, and this is something that when you talk to a lot of these kids who are seething with resentment over their station life, they really expect that they're going to get out of college and make six figures. I got out of law school and wasn't making $40,000 a year. Now, I had friends in Atlanta who were making six figures out of law school, and they were at the top of the class, and they were on a law review, and they were working 100 hours a week, and one of them committed suicide. And I had it easy. I was 40 to 60 hours a week. And I knew ultimately I didn't want to be a lawyer, and started redstate.com with some friends and wound up doing that and making more money running a website than I ever did practice law. And I'm still paying all my student loans, by the way. I have not defaulted. I haven't refused to pay. I pay my student loans back $400 every month. I think I got another decade, slightly less than a decade maybe, for a law degree. I still use it in the way I think and write. But, I mean, a lot of kids really do think, and I've tried to tell my kids, you are going to get out of college and you are going to get a job, and you are not going to make a lot of money. And if you need some help, I will be in a position probably to help you, but you should get married, and you should have a family, and you should stop worrying about your money and make it work. Too many people want to put off their family until they get a certain amount of income. And I am telling you from personal experience, and this is God's honest truth, personal experience, you start your family, and you will be amazed how your needs will be provided for. It is a real leap of faith, though. It is a real leap of faith. And some people don't have it with them to make the leap of faith. My wife and I had our first child in 2005 while I was still practicing law. And combined, our income was less than $75,000 a year. And there will be people now who say inflation, but the cost of living, all that. Yes, there are trials in life, and it is more expensive now than it was then. But when you look at actually the inflation rate, it wasn't that much more expensive than it was then. And we would still be struggling. And yes, it was a struggle. And my wife had to have a mastectomy before we had kids. And so you want to talk about cost. The cost of baby formula has always been expensive. And there were months where we couldn't pay a utility bill because we had to have formula. We had to scrimp and save and cut costs. I literally drove a car that had duct tape holding up the windows. And now I buy a new car every 3 years, and Dave Ramsey hates me for it. He gives me a hard time for it. But I put 100,000 miles on a car every 3 years, and so every 3 years I get a new one because I don't want to be driving to some radio station somewhere in the middle of nowhere where cell phones don't work and have my car die. So I get a new car every 3 years. But I had a car for a very long time that was held together with duct tape, and I'm not making that up. It really was. So I have a very little sympathy for the people who think that they are entitled to some position in life by virtue of their college degree and whatnot. Because I went to college, I got a scholarship, I went to law school, and I struggled. My wife and I struggled. And when she decided because of her health that she needed to stay home and be with the kids, I had to get another job. And you call it luck, you can call it providence, I call it God intervening, reached out and suddenly CNN called one day and said, would you like a job at CNN? And I was making more money than I had ever made in my life all of a sudden being on TV. And it was I literally, I went out and got an application to work at Dillard's to sell suits because I needed another job. My wife's health was not good, and she wanted to be home with the kids. She didn't know how long she had it. And thankfully, I mean, we're about to have our son graduate from high school this year. It was not easy. No one ever said it would be easy. Life is not fair, and life is not easy. And too many kids are getting out of college now, and they think they're going to have it easy, and they think they're going to make a lot of money, and you're not. You are not going to make a lot of money out of college to begin with. But if you stick with it, you will. And I will tell you a dirty little secret many of you don't want to hear, particularly you young women do not want to hear this, and it's true. I've had to tell my daughter this. People who get married, men and women, make more money than single people. Why is that? Because when you have a partner in life, you can tag team raising your family, and businesses understand that you are a reliable, responsible person, and they reward you with higher salary. Single people do not make as much money as married people because married people are coded for responsible and can take care of themselves and others, and that's what employers want. Get married, stay married, have kids, and life is going to take care of itself. All right, I got to go to Ricky now. Ricky, you are next on the Eric Erickson Show. Welcome, sir.
3: Hey, Eric, I didn't call about that, but you're absolutely right. They looking for a handout. They're not trying to work for it like it's just going to fall in their lap. What I called you about is just get your opinion. I'm a retired Air Force officer, okay, and I'm constantly hearing these numbers as far as this war in Iran, okay? You know, other than the munitions that are being fired, everybody that's sitting out there, and then the hazardous duty pay, everybody sitting out there is going to get paid whether those ships are out there or not. So where are they coming up with all this money?
0: Yeah,
3: and I know what the government does. They take like your salary, whatever portion of your salary is at that deployment, and they use that as calculating the cost. When it's not a real cost, because you're going to get paid whether you're there or not.
0: Now, Ricky, you're going to know this better than me. Do you get extra pay if you're in a war zone?
3: If you're in a war zone, you can't get hazardous duty pay.
0: Okay, that's what I thought. Yeah, so I assume that calculus is there. But, yeah, a lot of it is fuel costs and munition costs.
3: It's not $1 billion a day.
0: Right.
3: Yeah, those are munitions they're firing. So some of those cost $1 million every time you shoot one, and when the planes fly, you gotta fill them up with gas and whatever the cost of munitions are on those. But it's not $1 billion a day.
0: Yeah, look, I you make a lot of sense here, and it's something I hadn't thought about, but you're right. You may get hazard pay, but you're going to get paid one way or the other. The ships are going to be sailing somewhere anyway. But I do think probably, yeah, the missile costs, the drone costs, the aviation fuel for the planes in the air. But this is government money, and I don't necessarily know that it's actually right. And I suspect, Ricky, probably one of the things they're doing is they're saying it's this extraordinary cost. Please give us more money when it is not necessarily the extraordinary cost that they thought that they had. So, Ricky, you make a lot of sense. I have a hard time disputing that regard. Because they're getting paid anyway, and the ships are sailing regardless. I do think it's the planes in the air and the bombs and the ordnances. And I'm beginning to believe, people, that one of the reasons we are not unleashing hell on Iran, as the president has claimed, is maybe we really do have a munitions shortage. Maybe, possibly, we do. And as a result, that's what's going on. I'm really starting to wonder if maybe we really are short of arms.
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1: Now from the WHIO News Center, here are the three big things you need to know. A man is shot and Xenia cops are now looking for a juvenile after the incident this morning. One person is dead and five others hurt in a crash in Clark County. And a woman gets probation for her role in the death of a 65-year-old man in Dayton. Full details on these stories and more. Next scheduled newscast coming up at 2 o'clock. I'm Ron Otto, WHIO Continuing News.
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16: Feels like fall out there for the rest of this Wednesday. Sunshine a bit breezy and high temperatures over 10 degrees below average in the mid to low 70s. I'm Storm Center 7 meteorologist Ryan Mirando.
1: 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It's currently 71 degrees in Dayton at 155 on 1290 at 95.7 WHIO.
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0: Welcome. It is Eric Erickson here. Let's go back to the phones. Billy, you are up next. Welcome.
15: Eric, this is Billy. I got some good friends who are Democrats, and I can't figure out for the life of me why they insist on being on the wrong side of every issue. Can you help me out?
0: Oh, they think they're right. Absolutely, they think they're right, and they are in a feedback loop, an epistemic belief system that everything they do is right. They are affirmed on a daily basis by CNN and MS Now that they are accurate. The New York Times does, academia does. So they're in a bubble, Billy. That's the problem. Is they are in a bubble where truth doesn't matter. It's the talking points of the day. And frankly, I mean, people on the right fall into this as well. The number of times I am told things on my own side that are not true is a problem. And it's a real problem. So I hope that we can, I mean, that's, I know I have hate listeners from the left. They've even, some of them started subscribing to my daily show notes email. And part of my job is to disabuse them of the fiction that they live in and present them with actual reality. But people on the left really are convinced of the righteousness of their beliefs because the people on TV tell them the same thing. It's just intriguing. So now, I got to move on because I do actually want to talk about the Iran situation. This goes back to Ricky's comment on the money. Why are we pulling punches in Iran still? The president is now saying he may blow up civilian infrastructure in Iran. Why aren't we blowing up the energy production and the bridges and the railroads, as he's been saying for months we were going to do? What is going on? I'm starting to wonder if there really is a munitions shortage, and we should talk about all of that and more. I'll take your phone calls as well when we come back. 877-973-7425 is the phone number. First, let me tell you about Old Glory Bank, and they have asked me to highlight mortgages, which I have done, and they're great with mortgages. 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They're your point of contact. 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They don't have a physical branch. 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You can get the premium accounts as well. But they are hands

0: Live from the WHIO News Center, this is Miami Valley's News at 2. Our top local story, a man is shot and Xenia cops are now looking for a juvenile.
1: Feels like fall out there. I'm Storm Center 7 meteorologist Ryan Miranda. The near record cool temperatures in the Storm Center 7 forecast coming out.
2: All's well on area highways, no accidents and no delays. Jason Michaels, WHIO Triple Team Traffic.
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0: It is our top local story. We're getting new details about a shooting in Xenia this morning.
5: We've learned that one man was found with a gunshot wound to the leg just before 5 o'clock on East Church Street. He was taken to the hospital for treatment. Police are actively searching for the suspect, who they say is a juvenile male.
0: WHIO's Jake Magnata reporting. So far, there's been no word on how this started. WHIO News Time is 2:01. It's now 70 degrees in Dayton. One man is dead and 5 other people are hurt in a crash in Clark County.
6: It happened on State Route 41 near Shrine Road last night. An investigation found the driver of a Kia going west tried to pass a Mazda, but hit the front of it, causing both cars to flip. One man died at the scene.
0: News Center 7's Letitia Perry reporting. A fourth person convicted in the death of a man in Dayton learns her sentence. Sierra Mitchell gets 5 years probation after pleading guilty to 2 counts of obstructing justice. Mitchell admitted to letting a suspect in the shooting of 65-year-old Bob C.S. Williams stay at her home and use her car. Mitchell could get 6 years in prison if she violates her probation. People in need in Preble County will get a helping hand Thursday. The food bank will host a mass food distribution at Hollingsworth East Elementary School, running from 10 a.m. until noon. It will be a drive-through pickup. The parking lot will open an hour before the event to allow people to start lining up.
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0: Preparations for Tropical Storm Bertha in southern Louisiana are rushing ahead as the cyclone threatens to bring heavy rain and flooding.
7: Storm surge and rain flooding could be the most problematic part of Tropical Storm Bertha, now approaching the New Orleans area and point south. David Commerdell is the mayor in the fishing town of Grand Isle.
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9: If you're a homeowner, time comes that you got a roof that's going to need replacing. Roof colors have changed a lot in a way that you may not be thinking about. This is almost a riddle I'm throwing at you. Do you know that roofing manufacturers now offer a number of shingles that are designed to reduce the energy consumption of your home? And the hotter a climate that you live in, the more this matters, because the newer shingles allow the heat coming from the sun to be reflected away instead of absorbed by your home, so that it reduces the energy load that your house has to produce, the amount of air conditioning you've got to have in the summer. And it doesn't raise the cost of putting in a roof. It just saves you money having that new roof.
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3: 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Now with the Miami Valley's most accurate and dependable forecast, your Storm Center 7 meteorologist Ryan Mirando.
4: The 70s for highs on this Wednesday with temperatures running over 10 degrees below average, sunshine from time to time and a little bit breezy. Keep the sweatshirt handy. Thursday morning starts down in the mid, maybe even some low 50s. The high up to only 75 degrees tomorrow. Friday morning will also start down in the mid 50s, a little bit warmer and sunny with a high near 77. As we head through the weekend, the humidity will start to build back up. 82 is the high on Saturday, up to 85 on Sunday. I'm Storm Center 7 meteorologist Ryan Mirando for Dayton Severe Weather Station 1290 and 95.7 WHIO.
3: The latest scan of the live Doppler 7 radar. It's clear, sunny, just a beautiful day out there today. 70 in Miamisburg and 70 in downtown Dayton at 2:06. 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

0: Ladies and gentlemen, boys and girls, Americans coast to coast, it's Eric Erickson here, and I'm delighted to have you with me. The phone number is 877-973-7425. One more pitch for the day for you to text DONATE to 33777 to fight childhood cancer. Your donation will be to Children's Healthcare of Atlanta. Don't let the Atlanta deter you thinking, oh, what about my local hospital? Children's Healthcare of Atlanta is the second largest research facility in the nation dedicated to childhood cancer. All childhood cancer research is 100% donor funded, so your donation, 100% of it, goes to fighting childhood cancer with research prepared that benefits every kid everywhere in the nation. So text DONATE to 33777. They're also the leading research facility on planet Earth for sickle cell. Sickle cell in particular affects black populations. A lot of kids in the black community wind up with sickle cell. There are some amazing treatments now, and I have talked to and interviewed kids who have been completely cured of sickle cell, and it is from research at Children's. And so your donation goes to fund that research as well. If you text DONATE to 33777, you can support fighting childhood cancer. I've got to talk about the Iran situation. We're pulling our punches with Iran, and I'm beginning to wonder if we actually do have a munitions shortage. Our supply chain logistics is garbage. The Pentagon knows it. They're trying to speed it up. It's just true. And I'm beginning to wonder if we are in short supply of munitions to be able to deliver to our military to unleash hell on the Iranians. I really wonder about that. But I also wonder why we're not allowing or encouraging or incentivizing Israel getting back in the fight. What I know for certain, and it has been confirmed by Israeli sources, is that the Prime Minister of Israel, Benjamin Netanyahu, wants to meet face-to-face with Donald Trump to discuss this. And people in the Vice President's office, who are isolationists, are working to block the Prime Minister of Israel from having a face-to-face with the President of the United States. The Prime Minister of Israel is coming to the United States for Lindsey Graham's funeral and wants very much to meet with the President to discuss options for Iran, and has been blocked, essentially, by people in the White House from meeting with the President. That's unfortunate. By the way, the Israelis not only don't deny this, but they confirm that this is happening. And that they blame people in the Vice President's office for it happening, not Susie Wiles and the President's staff, but the Vice President's staff, which are highly engaged in the Iran situation, are blocking this. And BB's probably going to have to reach out to the President directly at Lindsey Graham's funeral to talk about this, and that's going to be awkward. But we need to get Israel back in the fight. They've been sitting on the sidelines. And it's wild that Iran has been blowing up locations in Saudi Arabia, Jordan, Iraq, Kuwait, Bahrain, Qatar, the United Arab Emirates. They have left Israel alone. Tells you everything you need to know. It's only a matter of time before Tucker Carlson and Candace Owens suggest Israel and Iran are collaborating together, since Iran is laying off Israel right now. Iran does not want what Israel will unleash. I say we let them unleash it. Concurrent to all of this, the President has decided to strike a nuclear deal with Saudi Arabia. This is from Vivian Nirim in Riyadh for the New York Times. Saudi Arabia is expected to sign a long-sought deal on Wednesday to obtain American nuclear technology, deepening its ties with the United States at a time of war and uncertainty across the Middle East. The civilian nuclear deal, which could allow Saudi Arabia to enrich uranium on its own soil, represents a triumph for the kingdom's crown prince, Mohammed bin Salman. He has been trying to seal such an agreement for more than 5 years, pushing against opposition from American officials and experts who have raised concerns the Persian Gulf nation could use the technology to pursue a nuclear weapon, spurring a Middle East arms race. The deal is also a signal that the Saudi leadership still views their alliance with the United States as essential and is eager to deepen American involvement in their country despite tensions stoked by the U.S. war with Iran. The joint U.S.-Israel war on Iran spurred a series of Iranian attacks on Saudi Arabia and other Persian Gulf countries, which host American military installations. Nuclear reactors can take more than 10 years to build, and the deal could lock the kingdom into using American nuclear technology for decades to come. I'm just going to put this out there. I don't know that it's smart, given an Arab nation, our nuclear technology. Saudi Arabia and its crown prince has to use repressive force to keep radical elements suppressed in that country. Remember, Mohammed bin Salman round up a lot of the royal family and put them in a Ritz-Carlton, turned it into a prison, and has kept them there. Also, If you give Saudi Arabia nuclear access, you're just going to get the Iranians to double down on their nuclear program. You can't really think that the Iranians are going to say, "Ah, shucks, I guess we should give up our nuclear program now that Saudi Arabia is getting a nuclear program." No. I have every incentive. Now, listen, if there's some way to restrict it so that the Saudi Arabians can't be building nuclear weapons, okay, but I don't think you can do that. I don't think you can. I think that's a problem. I'm concerned. Now, I am perfectly fine with Mohammed bin Salman. And if I've got a controversial opinion in the Middle East, it is this. I know what I'm getting with Mohammed bin Salman, and he is a pro-Western leader in Saudi Arabia and far less repressive and regressive than many others. Has he done some bad things? Yes, he did. Jamal Khashoggi, all of that. But you know what? I would rather him in our corner than their corner. I would rather the Saudi Arabians be on our side than China's side. And Mohammed bin Salman has proven himself adept and capable enough a leader of Saudi Arabia that I am totally fine having an alliance with them. I do wish that they would improve their ties with Israel. I think that's possible even without this nuclear deal. I'm just skeptical of giving them nuclear technology. But I also know this. They'll probably get it from someone, if not from us, and I would rather them get it from us than from anyone else. I'm just concerned about it. I very much am concerned about it and think it will provoke the Iranians to continue the pursuit of their nuclear technology, including nuclear weapons. That being said, this whole shunning Saudi Arabia, like, I did not have a problem with the comedians going to Saudi Arabia. I didn't have a problem with it at all. You want to go to Saudi Arabia, they want to pay you a lot of money to go to Saudi Arabia. I don't have a problem. If Saudi Arabia wants to pay me to come, I will gladly take Saudi Arabian money. You can call it blood money all you want, but they're an American ally, and I would rather them be on our side than on anybody else's side. I would far prefer the United Arab Emirates fly me over to Dubai to go visit my old... The United Arab Emirates, Saudi Arabia, Bahrain, they are real allies of ours. I do not trust the Qataris. I do not want Qatari money. I think the Qataris are funding terrorists around the world, and they're bad news. But Mohammed bin Salman, look, he is a world nation. I may have some qualms with him, but you know what? I'd rather him be on our side than others. It's like the Pinochet stuff back in South America. You know, Pinochet gets a bad rap because he threw a bunch of communists out of helicopters. But he cleaned up his country, and it is still to this day one of the best economies in South America, and it is free market. He brought Milton Friedman and the University of Chicago economists down to transform the country, and the left hates Pinochet because he threw communists out of helicopters, and the same people who hate Pinochet for throwing communists out of helicopters, they hate Israel for killing Hamas terrorists who killed the Jews. I'm sorry, but I would rather we throw communists out of helicopters than have them take over a country and kill a bunch of people, which is what the communists were going to do when Pinochet threw them out of helicopters. Should he have thrown them out of helicopters? No, round them up, throw them in jail like dude does in El Salvador. But he wanted to dispose of the communists. But let's be real clear here. The communists wanted to dispose of all the freedom-loving people in his country. So he took care of them first. And all the people who hate Pinochet for cleaning up the country and killing the commies are perfectly fine when the communists kill everyone else. Bernie Sanders regularly excuses it. Daniel Ortega in Nicaragua has decided to end elections down there because he keeps getting reelected because he keeps killing anybody who dares to run against him. You know, if we had rounded up the Castro brothers and thrown them out of helicopters, we would have never had to worry about the communists in Cuba, the Cuban Missile Crisis, and what they're doing right now. Do I endorse it? No. Do I understand why you would? Yes. Communists are bad. Communists are evil. Communists who take over democratically never give up power. Look at Ortega down in Nicaragua, where Bernie Sanders helped put him in power. You can elect your way into communism. You can't elect your way out of it. It is like Hotel California. You go in, you're not coming out. It's a roach motel. You go in, you decide to go inside. You're going to die in your communist hellhole. Better to not let it take root. Mohammed bin Salman did things I disagree with. But I'm glad he's on our side. I don't think we should give him nuclear technology, though. What I do think is that if we give them nuclear technology, they need to recognize Israel. They need to recognize Jerusalem. They need to have diplomatic ties. You need to be able to make a phone call from Riyadh to Jerusalem and Tel Aviv and vice versa. Have economic trade between them. If we're going to give them nuclear technology, make them recognize Israel. And also, Mr. President, meet with Israel and get them back in the fight. Let Israel fight Iran. You know, for all of the people, the Candace Owens, the Tucker Carlsons, even occasionally the Megyn Kellys of the world and the like, who say that Israel controls American foreign policy, all the anti-Semites out there are like, the Jews control it all. AI PAC controls it. I want you to know I've become a donor of AI PAC because all you kooky conspiracy theorists out there who hate the Jews, I'm on the side of the Jews because I think they're smart, wonderful people. And if you ever have a brisket made by a Jewish mom, you know these are the people on the right side of history. And matzo ball soup, too. Pretty incredible stuff, but I digress. Nonetheless, I'm on the side of the Jews. I gave money to AI PAC. I want to be in the sinister conspiracy. And the best I can tell from the sinister conspiracy is now I get spam asking for more donations, which is fine. Maybe I'll give them some more money eventually. However, I want the Jews, the Israelis, to destroy Iran. And I want the president to free them up to do so. And I think the president should take his meeting with Benjamin Netanyahu and see what we can do to get the Israelis back in. I have a sneaking suspicion that all of the terror claims and fretful claims about our munitions are right, that we don't have enough Patriot missiles, we don't have enough defensive technologies, and we're running out of Tomahawk missiles because our supply chain sucks because we've been in peace for so long. Our defense industry has gotten complacent, and we need to rev up our defense industry and our supply chain, and maybe we should be relying on the Ukrainians a little bit more for that as well. You know, Laura Loomer actually has put up a big apology online, and God bless her for it. I've never been a fan, and I am deeply impressed by Laura Loomer. Laura Loomer went to Ukraine, and she has posted a piece on Twitter that she was wrong, and she was sorry for being wrong, and it turns out she bought the Russian propaganda and thought it was the Ukrainians who were to blame for this. She's gone and seen it for herself, and it's not the Ukrainians, and they live in terror every day as Russian missiles bomb their country and try to take their country, and that we should stand with the Ukrainians against the Russians, and she hopes the president will do so, and God bless her for it. God bless her for it. We need the Ukrainians to come train us, not just on building drones at scale, but figuring our supply chain issues for our defense industry. I have a real sneaking suspicion the reason the president is going slow with Iran and doing the tit-for-tat with Iran instead of just wiping them out is we don't have enough weapons. I'm beginning to believe the grumblings in the defense industry and the Pentagon are true. And that's not on Trump. It's not on Hegseth. It's on multiple presidents of the United States, going back to the Bush administration, who allowed our defense supply chain to atrophy so much that they can't rapidly build weapons. We need to be able to rapidly build weapons for a war. And if nothing else, we should use this situation in Iran as an opportunity to rebuild our arms and also as an opportunity to let the world see what Israel can do. Let Israel take out Iran.
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3: Now from the WHIO News Center, here are the three big things you need to know. Cops are looking for a juvenile after a man is shot in Xenia. President Trump attends the dignified transfer of four U.S. service members killed in the war with Iran. And a missing adult alert is issued for a 91-year-old Miami County man who suffers from dementia. Full details on these stories and more next scheduled newscast coming up at 2:30. I'm Ron Otto, WHIO Continuing News.
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4: Let's say you got a kid who's going to be off to college this fall or is already in, and you're just really frustrated how much it's going to cost. 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I have some info for you on clark.com about the steps you should take when you're trying to look for scholarships and grants for your or your kids' college education.
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12: Feels like fall out there for the rest of this Wednesday. Sunshine a bit breezy and high temperatures over 10 degrees below average in the mid to low 70s. I'm Storm Center 7 meteorologist Ryan Mirando.
3: 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It's currently 71 degrees in Dayton at 226 on 1290 at 95.7 WHIO.
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0: Ladies and gentlemen, don't forget, text DONATE to 33777. Help fight childhood cancer. 100% of your money goes to cancer research and the care of kids with cancer. It's a great nationwide cause. It is for the number two research facility in the nation fighting childhood cancer. I will be doing the show tomorrow. I will be doing 6 hours of radio. I'll be doing this show. I will be doing part of the Carathon with my flagship station, WSB in Atlanta, raising money to fight childhood cancer. And then on Friday, I'm going to be out focusing the whole day on raising money for childhood cancer. And then I'm on vacation next week. We have not had a family vacation this year. And this is my son in 2 weeks starts his senior year of high school. And I thought we need to. Normally we would go to Hilton Head. And my wife has been begging us to go to the mountains. She wants to ride her Harley in the winding mountain road. Hilton Head is not motorcycle friendly, although I love it. One day I want a beach house and sea pines at Hilton Head if I win the lottery or sell a kidney and part of my liver. But we will be, we entered an Airbnb on top of a mountain that looks out over Lake Burton. And it's going to be a relaxing week. I need it. I have had my 40th trip on Delta for the year. 40 plane rides. And it is July 22nd today as I'm on the air. That's a lot of plane trips in a year. And I love you, Delta, but I'm actually really tired of seeing you people. I would much prefer to spend time with my family. I travel comfortably and I tend to travel first class and go through the private terminal at the Atlanta airport. So I don't have to see people and get yelled at while I'm peeing, but I'm exhausted from being on airplanes this year already. My schedule is dependent on Delta schedule. And if I'm going to Oklahoma or Missouri and places and Delta doesn't have big hubs there, you got to stay overnight or multi-day trips. And I've loved coming. This is not a complaint about going to your affiliates because I love seeing you guys and meeting the listeners, but I'm just kind of tired of living my life based on Delta's flight schedule. And it's going to be nice to have a week off. Now, when we come back, I want to take more of your phone calls, 877-973-7425. We got more we've got to talk about, too, including a lot of domestic policy, and the president has issued some statements on Iran. I'll get that audio for you. First, I got to tell you about Perfectly Snug and my Perfectly Snug mattress topper. I stripped my bed last night, washed the sheets, remade the sheets, and it was kind of funny when I put the sheets on. I had the timer. I was up late, and I had the timer already on for Perfectly Snug to stop, so I put the sheet on the bed. The finished sheet is like, what is going on here? It's like all puffed up. It's like, oh, it's already like the air is flowing from the Perfectly Snug. It's like having an air conditioner for your bed. It generates a lot of cool air and it can inflate your fitted sheet you put on top of it. 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
3: 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Our top local story, a man is shot in Xenia this morning and cops are now looking for a juvenile.
12: Feeling super comfortable on this Wednesday with low humidity in 70s, I'm Storm Center 7 meteorologist Ryan Mirando. When the heat and humidity begins to build again in the Storm Center 7 forecast coming up.
14: 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I'm Oliver Nitz, WHIO Triple Team Traffic.
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3: It is our top local story. New details on a shooting in Xenia early this morning. Cops say a man was shot in the leg, and they're still looking for the shooter.
16: The shooting happened in Xenia on East Church Street around 5 o'clock this morning. Police say a juvenile pulled the trigger and ran away. When police arrived this morning, they surrounded the house with rifles and canines.
3: News Center 7's Letitia Perry reporting. President Trump oversees the transfer of the remains of American soldiers killed during the war with Iran.
17: President Trump saluted as the remains of four American service members killed in Jordan and Iraq over the weekend were transferred to Dover Air Force Base in Delaware.
18: For me, it's one of the hardest things to do as a president.
3: As Fox's Jared Halpern reporting, to Miami County, an endangered missing adult alert is issued for a 91-year-old man with dementia. The Ohio Attorney General's office says Billy Schurer was last seen driving away from Covington just before 2:30 yesterday afternoon in a red GMC Sierra. We have a picture of him at WHIO.com and should call police if you know where he is. Use caution if you're driving in Kettering today. Workers are replacing traffic lights at County Line Road and Straight Arrow Road. Two traffic signal poles are being replaced. The work is supposed to wrap up today, and traffic will return to normal tomorrow.
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3: People in Preble County will get a helping hand Thursday. The food bank will host a mass food distribution at Hollingsworth East Elementary School. Running from 10 a.m. until noon, it will be a drive-through pickup. The parking lot will open an hour before the event to allow people to start lining up. Now with the Miami Valley's most accurate and dependable forecast, your Storm Center 7 meteorologist Ryan Mirando.
12: The rest of our Wednesday, it feels fantastic out there with low humidity, temperatures over 10 degrees below average in the low 70s. Also, take this wet shirt for your Thursday morning. We're going to be starting chilly again down in the mid-50s. I'm Storm Center 7 meteorologist Ryan Mirando for Dayton Severe Weather Station 1290 and 95.7 WHIO.
3: The latest scan of the live Doppler 7 radar. It is clear, sunny out there right now. It's very nice. 69 in Tip City and 71 in downtown Dayton at 233. Our next scheduled news in less than 15 minutes and immediately when it breaks. I'm Ron Otto, 1290 and 95.7 WHIO, Dayton's news and talk. 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
3: For This Week in History, I'm Ron Otto. 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
19: I'm going to step off the limb.
3: July 20th, 1969, Wapakoneta's Neil Armstrong becomes the first person to step on the moon.
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3: July 21st, 2024, President Joe Biden abandons his campaign for a second term and endorses Vice President Kamala Harris.
20: So I've decided the best way forward is to pass the torch to a new generation.
3: July 22nd, 1934, public enemy number one, John Dillinger, is shot dead by federal agents outside a movie theater in Chicago. And July 24th, 1982, Survivor's Eye of the Tiger from the Rocky III soundtrack starts a six-week run at number one. For This Week in History, I'm Ron Otto.
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21: A lot of people say, hey, I'm cheap guy. And yeah, I am thrifty. I do a lot of things that people might think are really kind of silly about how careful I am about spending a dollar. But I want to tell you something core to what I believe. Money is not your God. You don't focus on deciding your happiness based on how many dollars you have in your pocket. Instead, what you do is think about whatever you're doing in life, if you can, living on less than what you make. The key to creating breathing space in your life is that you don't spend every last dime that ever comes into your life. If you want to have money not be a problem for you, not spending all of it is the key to you creating lower anxiety in your life.
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13: The Eric Erickson Show. Cutting through the chaos with relatable, unpredictable conservative commentary.
0: Welcome back. It is Eric Erickson here. While we're on the subject of Iran, I want to play for you some audio. This is from the chairman of the Joint Chiefs, Dan Cain, talking to Congress.
2: On July 22nd, 1940, General George C. Marshall said, and I quote, "For almost 20 years, we had all of the time and almost none of the money. Today, we have all of the money and no time." His words resonate powerfully with me today as we find ourselves in a somewhat similar situation. I've come to you today to request the necessary funds while in the window of opportunity, while time is still on our side. The United States of America faces a global list of military challenges in the Middle East, in Europe, in the Pacific, both nuclear and non-nuclear challenges, and the continued threat of terrorism. We find ourselves living and leading in complex and dynamic times. Our adversaries are aligning in their interests, creating simultaneous challenges across multiple domains. They are sharing intelligence, combat capabilities, and technology, technology that is accelerating the speed of war. It is an imperative that Americans understand that the character of war is changing. Advances in technology are fundamentally and irreversibly changing the way we fight, which necessitates capital to properly arm America's military. Rapid advancements in AI, autonomous systems, deliver critical technological advantages to our national defense and simultaneously introduce unprecedented strategic vulnerabilities and uncertainty across the world, to include right here at home. The low barrier to entry created by affordable, ubiquitous, unmanned systems means our adversaries, rogue actors, state and non-state actors, and violent extremists have access to disruptive and potentially lethal technologies at scale. We've seen this in Ukraine, and we must adopt elements of this fight for our future fights.
0: That's the chairman of the Joint Chiefs of Staff, Dan Cain, talking to the United States Senate for budget appropriations requests. We got to stay on our A game. And there are some members of the United States Congress, Democratic members, who do not want to fund not just the war effort, but they don't want to fund the military. Now, just so you understand what's going on here, and I got to pull this up because you must understand, I am going to Article 1 of the Constitution, Section 8 of the Constitution, and I forget exactly what clause it is. I'm not going to count, but this is it. Article 1, Section 8, the Congress shall have the power to raise and support armies, but no appropriation of money to that use shall be for a longer term than 2 years. So they have to do the NDAA, the National Defense Authorization Act, and members of Congress can hold it hostage for their whims. And Dan Cain, the chairman of the Joint Chiefs, wants the money because we got to update our technologies, and we've also got to fix our supply chain issues. And he's right. This is the president talking about Iran and the attack on Jordan that plays into this.
4: We are degrading them at levels that nobody thought was possible. They're being degraded so seriously. They did slip something through in Jordan, and if we had other operators, you know, would not happened, unfortunately. But because we have the best equipment in the world, you know, we've stopped almost everything. But when you let other people do your job, with the United States, we let other people do the job, and sometimes it doesn't work out so well. But we're going to be going and paying our respects at Dover.
0: Now, you know, particularly for those of you on my flagship station in Atlanta, the president has landed in Atlanta, and traffic on the north side of the city is an absolute nightmare. The president of the United States is going to Wheeler High School in Cobb County, Georgia. Interestingly enough, it's kind of a Democratic area of the state, but he's going because he wants to tout Trump accounts. This is from WSBRadio.com in Atlanta. President Trump is scheduled to visit Cobb County on Wednesday for an event at Wheeler High School promoting his Trump accounts. The president arrived at Dobbins Air Reserve Base in Cobb County aboard Air Force One just before 2:30 p.m. He will travel to Wheeler High School. He's expected to make remarks at 3 o'clock p.m. according to the president's schedule. Republican U.S. Senate candidate Mike Collins and Republican gubernatorial candidate Rick Jackson will be joining the president. The visit will mark Trump's second visit to Georgia this year. Now, as you can imagine, when you have Air Force One landing and you have the president's limousine and motorcade out, traffic can be an absolute disaster, and it is a disaster all around there. Wheeler High School is only a mile or two from Dobbins Air Force Base, so at least they're going close, but man, it is a messy, messy situation in with traffic. But the president wants to tout his Trump accounts. He's not wrong to tout the Trump accounts. A lot of parents are going to be able to take advantage of them, and a lot of businesses are going to be able to take advantage of them. I'm actually looking at them for my business because if you put your money into a Trump account, it's taxable money that you put in, and then the money is taxed to the kid when they come out. But if a business puts money in, the business gets a tax deduction. And so I'm thinking, you know what? I got some employees with kids. I could fund these accounts and take a tax deduction for the business. You talk to your tax advisor. I'm not a tax advisor. I don't do tax law anymore. But all of this is to say the president's here to tout that. Traffic is a mess in Atlanta. And the president has also got war on his mind and says we are probably going to unleash hell on the Iranians. In fact, this just in from the New York Times, the president is now claiming that he might attack civilian infrastructure in Iran as payback for the deaths of American troops and also escalating the war. This is the president from the New York Times. This is from the feed. If the Houthis make good on their threat to blockade ships traveling to and from Saudi Arabia via the Red Sea, it would yet again upend global oil markets. Most of the oil gets to market via the Bab al-Mandab Strait at the southern end of the Red Sea off the coast of Yemen and near territory controlled by the Iranian-backed Houthi militia. A smaller portion goes north to the Mediterranean Sea via a pipeline that crosses Egypt or, in case of oil-derived fuel, via the Suez Canal. The president of the United States promises retaliation if Iran dares to close those straits. Likewise, the president of the United States is planning more strikes against Iran as payback for killing American soldiers. The question is, how much payback are we going to do and what is actually happening? Senator John Kennedy, reliable vote for the president, is concerned because there are more and more leaks coming from the Pentagon that the Secretary of Defense is not being truthful with Congress about what's going on.
5: Part of the reason President Trump had to have the courage to do what he did after Midnight Hammer is that they didn't give up their ambitions even though their nuclear sites had been obliterated. So this is a regime hell-bent on nuclear ambitions, and
7: guys,
5: President
7: Trump can go after it. We need straight answers. Do we have the ability to destroy whatever is underneath Pickaxe Mountain?
5: A lot of our capabilities are classified, but if anybody in the world can reach anything on this, on God's given, God's green earth, it's the United States military, the most powerful military in the world. It's all about options and trade-offs.
0: Options and trade-offs. The senator did not sound convinced. I myself am concerned. Seems like the easiest thing to do at this point, if we can't get under that mountain and blow things up, is just to blow up the regime. You know, one of the straw men, Vice President Vance, is very good at coming up with straw men. And one of the straw men they come up with are, well, that if you want to fight Iran, you must want hundreds of thousands of troops on the ground. A straw man, I'm just reading you the definition here, a logical fallacy and rhetorical tactic where someone misrepresents or distorts an opponent's argument to make it extreme, exaggerated, or easier to defeat. And what the vice president regularly does is, because he stands by a deal, that is no good deal, that he thought he could work with the Iranians, the vice president says, well, if you want to fight Iran and do regime change, you want boots on the ground. This, by the way, is the same thing, the argument the vice president deployed to try to oppose support of Ukraine. The vice president opposed support of Ukraine, and the vice president has opposed the Iran engagement. And he has likewise said that if we support Ukraine, we are sending American kids to die. I have said repeatedly, I don't want American kids to die for Ukraine. I want Ukrainians to kill Russians and die killing Russians so our kids don't have to. In the same way, I don't think we need boots on the ground in Iran. We can let the Israelis do it. Let the Israelis do it. Let the Israelis off the chain. Let them carry out their plan. The problem here is the vice president and those around him are reliable isolationists, and they don't want engagement in the world. They want to retreat, come home, and build the fence around us and put up security cameras to keep everybody out. And that's not the way the world works. It might have been able to do that in the early 1900s, in the 19th century, but I don't think we can be guided by 19th century mercantilist policy, which is what the president and vice president have adopted when it comes to tariffs. And I don't think we can be effective in carrying out global leadership with 19th century mercantilist foreign policy either. The fact of the matter is the vice president, to win the argument, blatantly misrepresents the arguments of people like me claiming we just want a bunch of dead Americans in Iran, which isn't true at all. I want a bunch of dead Israelis in Iran, wiping out the Iranians. I want a bunch of Iranian people armed by the Israelis. I want the Kurds marching into Iran. I want the Israelis to be able to unleash hell on Iran. And if it means dead Israelis, well, you know what? That is going to be less missiles coming at Israel long term. God bless them for their sacrifice. They have already sacrificed a lot with Hamas, and they are willing to sacrifice themselves to take out the Iranian regime. I don't know why we're not letting them. I mean, time and time again, the vice president's foreign policy is to take our allies, tie their hands behind their back, and say, okay, go now fight. Why not unhandcuff them and let them fight to the extreme? Why not destabilize the Iranian regime? Why not let Israel do it? Why not stop making straw man arguments about what we want if we want them to finish the job? Look, we did not have to start the fight. We did not have to do it. There was no reason for us to begin what we began in Iran. None. But we did it. Now we got to finish the job. And it is a foolish, foolish, foolish view that says we can just say bygones and come home and Iran will be fine. It's a stupid view. It's not true. It's not real. It is a fallacy. It is a straw man. You are not going to have peace with Iran now that we've provoked this fight. The only way to deal with Iran now is to deal with them by wiping out the regime, and we don't even have to do it. We don't have to put boots on the ground. We can tell the Israelis, have at it. Let them do it. We have allowed Ukraine to push back against the Russians so much, the Russians are losing the war. Do you know the length of time that a Russian recruit lives in Ukraine now before becoming a casualty of war? 20 minutes maximum, because Ukraine has gotten so effective. We're not fighting Russia. All you people who said if we support Ukraine, we're supporting Americans going and dying fighting the Russians. No, the point all along was allow the Ukrainians to do it. And the same thing here. Allow the Israelis to do it. Allow the Iranian people to do it. A buddy of mine disagrees with me, but I vehemently disagree with him. We told the Iranians, stay inside and don't come out until we tell you. The president told them help was coming, and we never sent the help, and we never told them come outside. In fact, we sent arms to the Kurds to arm the Iranians, and the president's thrown the Kurds under the bus and said, hey, those guys didn't live up to their promise. And now we know from multiple reports confirmed by people in the White House that the president actually told the Kurds, you know what, just hang on to the guns. We don't actually want you to send them to Iran. No, I want you to send them to Iran, and I want the Iranian people to be able to overthrow the regime. An unarmed populace can't do it, but an armed populace can, particularly with the help of the Israelis. Let's just let Israel do what they need to do to take out Iran. It's time. We started the war. We didn't have to. We did. Let's let Israel finish it. We don't have to finish it like the vice president claims. They can do it instead, and I bet they'd be more effective at it than we are.
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3: Now from the WHIO News Center, here are the three big things you need to know. A man is shot and Xenia cops are now looking for a juvenile after the incident this morning. President Trump attends the dignified transfer of soldiers killed in the Middle East. And a man is arrested for firing shots outside a Dayton apartment during a fight on Tuesday afternoon. Full details on these stories and more next scheduled newscast coming up at 3 o'clock. I'm Ron Otto, WHIO Continuing News.
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21: There's something that is so routine that we do online that I want you to rethink. 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And then they're using the credit card you already have stored to buy stuff. And unless you're paying close attention to your credit card statement when it comes in, you could end up being the most charitable person ever, buying stuff for a crook. I really like it if you delete having stored payment forms on websites. It's too dangerous now.
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12: Feels like fall out there for the rest of this Wednesday. Sunshine a bit breezy and high temperatures over 10 degrees below average in the mid to low 70s. I'm Storm Center 7 meteorologist Ryan Mirando.
3: 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It's currently 71 degrees in Dayton at 254 on 1290 at 95.7 WHIO.
13: You may not agree with him, but he tells you the truth. 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
0: Well, this is a new one for me, folks. Someone, and I'm assuming it is a Louisiana listener, has created a dating profile for me, and I only know because I'm getting, matches from people around the... What on earth is going on? Did this guy just put in the wrong? Yep. What on earth? I have no idea. And yet I'm getting in. The guy is like, I pulled up the profile of the person. They used my email address. And I have no idea. And it's some Asian dude. This is kind of wild, actually. It's tied to his cell phone account, but it's got my email address. And so I was able to get in, and I just thought, oh, great, someone has set up some sort of email, some sort of dating profile for me. But no, it appears to be some person in Louisiana using their name, not my name, but my email address. So I'm getting all of the things. And this dude can't be... It says 53 years old. This person can't be. This is a kid's picture. What the heck is happening here? What are you people in Louisiana doing? I realize that Asian people can sometimes look younger than they actually are. But no, that person, there is no way that person is 53 years old. And why are they using my email address for their dating profile? I have no idea. I want no part of this. This is uncalled for. What the heck? I don't know. My mind is blown. Okay, let's see here. I started getting these that so-and-so in Gretna, Louisiana likes your profile. So-and-so in Lafayette likes your profile. So-and-so in New Orleans likes your profile. I'm like, I don't have a dating profile. Has somebody pretended to be me? And it's my email address. And so I go into this dating site, and, well, it's my email address, but dude's name is Spencer, claims to be 53 years old. That is not the picture of a 53-year-old. And it's got somebody else's phone number, but it's got my email address. I am completely flummoxed on this one, people. But he says he's widowed with a graduate degree and drinks moderately and has no kids and claims to be 53. And that ain't a 53-year-old Asian man. I can guarantee you that. Somebody is scamming some people. This is a new one. This is a first. This is why I have Incogni to protect me from stuff like this. They will take care of it for me. In any event, okay, we got to move on. Listen, one more time, if you text donate to 33777, look, I know I'm making the pitch, and I'm going to do it again tomorrow. I want to beat childhood cancer. Y'all do not have you don't have to interview these kids, and I pray that you're not dealing with a kid with cancer, but some of you listening right now probably are. And it's a horrible thing, and it's worse to learn that there's no government research funds for childhood cancer. It's 100% donor-based. I have met some kids who have beat it, and I have met some kids who didn't come back the next year, and I've met some families who lost kids along the way, and I would love to never have to go through that again. And so I would love for you to text DONATE to 33777 and help me fight childhood cancer. Every single penny helps. 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And every penny goes to the cause, so please consider fighting childhood cancer. 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
3: 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He was taken to the hospital for treatment. Police are actively searching for the suspect, who they say is a juvenile male.
2: WHIO's Jake Magnata reporting. So far, there's been no word on how all this started. WHIO News Time is 3:01. It's now 71 degrees in Dayton. President Trump overseeing the transfer of the remains of American soldiers killed during the war with Iran.
4: Their deaths came as Iran fired drones and ballistic missiles at U.S. bases in the region. Before departing for Dover, the president warned Iran that U.S. strikes will target bridges and power plants in response to any more attacks on vessels sailing through the Strait of Hormuz.
2: That's Fox's Jared Halpern at the White House. A fourth person convicted in the death of a man in Dayton learns her sentence. Sierra Mitchell gets 5 years probation. After pleading guilty to 2 counts of obstructing justice, Mitchell admitted to letting a suspect in the shooting of 65-year-old Bob C.S. Williams stay at her home and use her car. Mitchell could get 6 years in prison if she violates her probation. Gas prices back on the rise this afternoon. Gas Buddy says the average price for a gallon of gas is now sitting at $3.90. Lowest we're seeing is in Huber Heights at $3.35 a gallon. For the lowest prices near you, just click on Pump Patrol on our website, WHIO.com.
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2: News Center 7's James Brown joins us to tell us what he's working on for 5 o'clock today, James.
5: Just what drivers do not want to hear, a potential increase in gas prices, this time because of concerns about a tropical storm and potential impacts on drilling rigs and refineries here in the U.S., in addition to what continues to go on for the better part of 4 or 5 months with the Strait of Hormuz and Iran. And restaurants, some of them anyway, seeing fewer people walking in the door to buy their food. Concerns, number one, is price. Concerns about their health. And that is a big question as well. People afraid to eat some things for fear that they might get sick because of what has been going on in other parts of the country. Busy day of news. We will see you at 5 o'clock.
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2: For This Week in History, I'm Ron Otto. 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
12: I'm going to step off the limb.
2: July 20th, 1969, Wapakoneta's Neil Armstrong becomes the first person to step on the moon.
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2: July 21st, 2024, President Joe Biden abandons his campaign for a second term and endorses Vice President Kamala Harris.
13: So I've decided the best way forward is to pass the torch to a new generation.
2: July 22nd, 1934, public enemy number one, John Dillinger, is shot dead by federal agents outside a movie theater in Chicago. And July 24th, 1982, Survivor's Eye of the Tiger from the Rocky III soundtrack starts a 6-week run at number one.

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0: 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Now with the Miami Valley's most accurate and dependable forecast, your Storm Center 7 meteorologist Ryan Mirando.
2: The 70s for highs on this Wednesday with temperatures running over 10 degrees below average, sunshine from time to time and a little bit breezy. Keep the sweatshirt handy. Thursday morning starts down in the mid, maybe even some low 50s, the high up to only 75 degrees tomorrow. Friday morning will also start down in the mid 50s, a little bit warmer and sunny with a high near 77. As we head through the weekend, the humidity will start to build back up. 82 is the high on Saturday, up to 85 on Sunday. I'm Storm Center 7 meteorologist Ryan Mirando for Dayton Severe Weather Station 1290 and 95.7 WHIO.
0: The latest scan of the live Doppler 7 radar. It is clear, lots of sunshine out there, mixed with some clouds. Much cooler today, 70 in Centerville, 71 in downtown Dayton at 3:06.
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4: Good afternoon. 675 on pace from Centerville to Fairborn. I-70 running at posted speeds. Route 35 is accident-free. 75 north and south through downtown. A little light for this time of day. One crash in Harrison Township, Yellowstone Avenue, and Sailor Road. I'm Will Harris, WHIO Triple Team Traffic.
0: 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I'm Ron Otto, 1290 and 95.7 WHIO. 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
6: All right, thank you, Scott Shannon. Thanks to all of you for being with us. Write down our toll-free telephone number. You want to be a part of this extravaganza. It is 800-941-SEAN if you want to join us. Linda, I've got the news that's going to make Gavin Newsom's head pop wide open, like a pimple on your face. A pop.
7: Oh, God, and gross, Sean. Ew. Could we have another analogy? Ugh, everything.
6: What's
7: gross.
6: No. What's wrong with that one? I mean, like, I think so it's much. Appropriate.
7: Maybe, but...
6: Like, ugh. What?
7: I don't know. It can't happen anyway. Right, well, he uses too much hair gel. It's not even a thing, but moving on.
6: No, it absolutely can get through the hair gel. That's the whole point. You pop a pimple, it comes flying out.
7: All right.
6: Oh, come
7: right.
6: On. You're acting as though nobody on this listening to this program knows what I'm talking about. Everybody knows what I'm talking about. It's not the thing you kind of talk about in polite company, but who says we're supposed to be polite at all times? You of all people, Ms.
7: Well, we definitely shouldn't be polite because the Smithsonian says if we're polite, it's white supremacy. So I think
6: I think you should be as rude as possible. By the way, that was such a great exchange yesterday.
7: Oh, amazing.
6: Amazing. It was a moment that you just, you know, relish. What was his name? Congressman, our friend Brandon Gill.
7: Brandon Gill.
6: Yeah, I mean, and we had him on TV last night. I don't know if you saw it. I mean, he just does it with this calm nature. Because we're bringing it up, let's play it because I don't want people ignorant about what it is we are having a private conversation about here.
8: Excuse me, sir?
9: Is it important to be polite?
8: Yes, sir.
9: It's also interesting because the same mass action toolkit that your organization has been promoting references politeness as a defining characteristic of white supremacy culture. Ma'am, are you a white supremacist?
8: No, sir.
9: You're not. Can you help me square why your organization says that being polite is part of being a white supremacist?
8: I'm not exactly familiar with that passage of the Mass Action Toolkit, which is not.
9: I can show you the passage
8: right
9: here.
6: All right. Now, is it good to be polite? Why does your own document say that that is associated with white supremacy? I mean, these people on the radical left are so nuts. And this is the danger in this midterm. We're 3 months away now. And I've been begging and hoping that all of you are listening to my plea. And I'm asking one thing this year. And that is in your heart, mind, and soul, you just commit yourself that you're going to vote. I don't want these lunatics in power. I mean, and it's gotten worse and worse. I mean, we're seeing this in these primaries. I mean, when Zoran, Marxist, Kami, Mamdani, goes after three incumbent Democrats from New York City, which are already hardcore left-wingers, and replaces them with, you know, one of these communists from the DSA. It's like, oh boy, and they're winning. And then it's in Colorado, then it's in other states. And they now dominate the party, and of course, the rest of the Democratic Party, you know, with the exception of John Fetterman, he will be on Hannity tonight, you know, their silence is deafening. You know, but you're going to love this story, Linda, and I'm telling you that Gavin's head is going to pop like a pimple, whether you like my analogy or not like my analogy. I don't know why you wouldn't like that analogy, because it's accurate. But there is a poll that has now come out, and I've been predicting this now for some time. I actually think that when AOC went on the massive, you know, Stop the Oligarchy tour with Grandpa Bernie, that Bernie has been building her up, and to the point where he is desirous of her to be the heir apparent to him and to run for president. Now, right now, this poll shouldn't surprise anybody. I've told you this is coming. I told you that she'd be the front runner, and now it's official. Anyway, AOC now is at the top of the list for a new 2028 presidential poll. Kamala Harris barely registers. Second place goes to, you know, Mayor Pothole Pete Buttigieg. But if you look at the numbers, AOC has 22%. I told you she's the leader, and guys like people like Hakeem Jeffries and Schumer, you know, minority leaders in name only. Buttigieg at 21. Harris, wow, only got 5% support. Gavin Newsom, Mark Kelly, Bernie Sanders, all trailed, all had less than 10% of the vote. I mean, that is, I'm telling you, the odds that she could win this are very, very, very real. One Democrat that did not rank is at the University of New Hampshire. In this poll is John Ossoff, who a lot of people are talking about. I don't think that, you know, even though, Kalshi's, you know, prediction market have tripled his chances from 5% to 16% today, AOC, her chances have gone from 10% to 15%. Newsom, his numbers dropped from 35 to 18%. He's on the decline. We'll get into this with our friend, Steve Hilton coming up later in the program. I mean, Newsom was actually, he actually made the statement, which is incredible to me, that California is a model for the globe, for the world on fire management. I'm like, okay, how could you be that disconnected from reality? If you want the exhibit A, how not to handle predictable wildfires and predictable Santa Ana winds, I know all about them. I lived in California 5 years of my life. I was like a radio nomad at that point. That's when I started in radio. I was rightly run out of town, but, you know, my career picked up in Huntsville, Alabama. But with that said, I mean, these are all predictable events. Do they practice the science of forestry? No, they do not. Gavin said, we clean up 10% more brush than we used to. No, there's still so much kindling out there, you can't even begin to judge it. But there's never been an answer why the hydrants in the Pacific Palisades were not working, had no water in them. Again, predictable wildfires, predictable Santa Ana winds, and then a reservoir where they would otherwise get their water. What is the water for? To put out wildfires. It was empty. You know, but you're going to have to ask local officials about why that happened. I mean, how is that an answer? And then how do you brag that you are the model for the world? It is insane. And, you know, now what has this guy been doing? I call him the no-show governor. You know, he's traveling the world. He's showing up everywhere there's a camera. You know, he writes a book, but he ends up apparently, according to, you know, sources, you know, people associated with him buying up half the books to give him away to, I guess, donors down the road. But nobody really wanted to buy it. Never would have been a bestseller otherwise. And he gets that little, you know, the hashtag on the New York Times bestseller list. Then, of course, Gavin moving forward again. You know, full-time podcaster, full-time, you know, Trump stalker, full-time, well, half-time Hannity stalker. Doesn't like me anymore at all. I mean, Linda, you are one of the few people I shared his last text to me. I actually saved it, and I don't save any texts. I wrote him back, that's not very nice. Is that an accurate way to put it?
7: Well, he's very direct. I'll give him that. It's one of the few times actually, he didn't like well, dance
6: let me,
7: with
6: let
7: his
6: me give
7: hands
6: people a hint.
7: Fumble.
6: The best part is it's language you would approve of. I mean, let's
7: Indeed.
6: Be real here. Let's keep it real. And was I really hurt? No, I wasn't hurt at all. I mean,
7: I think you were super sad. I think you were.
6: No, I was not super sad. I actually think that Trump lives rent-free in his head, and I live rent-free in his head, and I'm happy about that. I mean, you know, it's sort of like when Obama was running. I mean, he kept mentioning me and mentioning me and mentioning me and attacking me and mentioning me again. And we'll send Mr. Burgess to Hannity. We'll tear him up. I thought that was a threat against my own personal safety. I keep Hannity wants to have a beer with me. Well, he said I'd pay for it in the spirit of spreading the wealth. Never had the beer with me. Never did an interview with me. And I frankly didn't even want one. But we now have an interesting divide that seems to be emerging. You know, you've got these primary victories by, I call them the Democratic Communists of America, the DSA candidates. And the New York Times is reporting that traditional African-American, Latino-American power in New York City seems to be eroding. You know, I honestly think that if New York does not elect Bruce Blakeman in this election cycle, if California does not elect Steve Hilton in this election cycle, I think these states are done. I think it's over. There's too much wealth that is left, too many people with industry that are leaving. And I'm not sure you're ever going to bring these people back. And those people have moved. I mean, when you have all these, you know, I always talk about Wall Street South. And that means if you're down in Miami, South Florida, all the way up to West Palm Beach, Florida, every big bank, every private equity firm, every investment firm, you name it, they are here. And there are more employees in South Florida, Wall Street South, than there are on Wall Street. That tells you everything you need to know. When you have a referendum on the ballot this November in the state of California that would create a wealth tax, and it results in Mark Zuckerberg leaving the state. You know, say what you will about wealthy people. I've met a lot of wealthy people in my life. I never met those people that were given the money. I always met the people that made it on their own. I'm not people that have a silver spoon in their mouth. And they all have fascinating stories to, you know, talk about, you know, how they, you know, goods and services they created. They'll all talk about the hand of God in their life, or most of them will. I had one guy that didn't believe in God, became one of the wealthiest guys in the country. And he started asking me about my career and how I was successful. I said, you know, I have an undeserved life. I think God blessed me. And he couldn't believe my answer and started questioning me. Well, you didn't work hard. You didn't do this yourself. I'm like, well, you know, I just believe that God blessed me. And in the course of the discussion, it turns out he's an atheist. I'm like, you're really wealthy, but you're kind of poor because you're missing out, I think, on one of the most important elements of life. Anyway, rich as hell. And I'm like, well, you know, when you die, what's going to happen in this guy's case to the billions of dollars that he made in his life? Very smart guy. Respect him a lot, but I'm just kind of shocked. But anyway, so this New York Times piece goes on. 5 years ago, Eric Adams' victory in his Democratic mayoral primary seemed to signal a high water mark for African-American political power. And Adams would become the city's second African-American mayor. Alvin Bragg was New York City's district attorney. Hakeem Jeffries, you know, is the House minority leader. By 2025, the political winds have shifted. Zoran, Marxist, Kami, Mamdani won the Democratic primary without the support of a majority of African Americans, once thought to be a prerequisite for New York. And many of these candidates, you know, remember, he unseated three incumbent congresspeople, with these radicals that are part of this, you know, socialist communist movement. And the New York Post goes on to say that many African-American, Hispanic-American political leaders now view the largely lily white lefty faction with a mix of skepticism and outright alarm. Now, I'd say to Bruce Blakeman, that might present an opportunity for you. You know, I remember when Ronald Reagan famously went to the Bronx and campaigned there. And, you know, it was kind of being attacked by somebody that went out to see him. And he said, I can't help you if you don't elect me. I can't do a thing if you don't elect me. It's a pretty powerful moment, pretty well-known moment. But Democrats now are completely blind to this, you know, coup that has taken place. Now, are they blind or are they just, you know, turning a blind eye to what they know is a dangerous turn of events that's going to put their electoral chances at odds? And I would argue it's the latter. By the way, Jasmine Crockett is back, tried to call Argentina racist during the World Cup, embarrassing herself. I mean, poor Jasmine. She lost to six-gender Tellerico. She lost to God is non-binary Tellerico. Welcome at the border Tellerico. Biological men should have access to abortion. And I'm like, I didn't know that men, biological men, could have babies. Linda, did I get something wrong? I must have failed and they just passed me along because I was a good athlete in school. I have no idea how we got to that point. None at all. I mean, is it possible?
7: Maybe you should talk to Ashley Webb. I hear he really has got it. He's got it down pat. Absolutely.
6: Well, do you want to invite? But this is the main candidate that was.
7: Oh,
6: in the
7: my
6: dress.
7: God. No, I'm being facetious. No, do not.
6: No,
7: put
6: I want
7: the
6: you.
7: Through
6: no,
7: that.
6: No, no. Now that you brought it up, I'm saying go ahead. Try and book this person.
7: No. Why?
6: What do you mean? No, you don't get to say I'm the boss.
7: No,
6: remember the boss.
7: I'm saying it.
6: Boss.
7: Well,
6: no.
7: I'm actually
6: right, do I have
7: begging.
6: To assign somebody else. I don't
7: sure.
6: care if you're begging.
7: You
6: want me to ask Ethan to do it?
7: Sure, Ethan.
5: Hey, what the heck?
7: There's that bus right. running over you.
6: Born on America's Darkest Day, 9/11/01, the Tunnel to the Towers Foundation. Our friends, they have been helping American heroes ever since. Heroes like U.S. Navy cryptologic technician Shannon Kent. Now, Shannon's service was inspired by the 9/11 attacks. A decorated warrior, mother, Shannon, served multiple tours in Iraq, Afghanistan, and she joined this activity command when it was established, and Shannon tragically lost her life in a suicide bomb attack in Syria. Now, this is the 25th anniversary year of 9/11. It's hard to believe. Her sacrifice does remind us of the cost and the lasting impact of that day. 9/11-related illness is very real. Shannon left behind her husband, their two young sons, and the Tunnel to Towers Foundation was able to pay off the Kent family mortgage, and that gave her family the security of knowing that their home is theirs forever. Now, there are plenty more families that need our help. 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
0: Now from the WHIU News Center, here are the three big things you need to know. A fight in Dayton leads to shots fired and a teen being punched by a woman. The National Weather Service says a tornado touched down in Claremont County Tuesday afternoon. And our current top local story, cops are looking for a juvenile after a man is shot in Xenia.
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4: Got a crash on the westbound 35, the bypass there beyond US 68. Expect lane closures. We have about a 12 to 15 minute delay at mile marker 53. Traffic slow for about 2 miles. And a crash downtown Dayton, West Monument Avenue and North Wilkinson Street. Cops are on the scene. Another Red Alert update in just minutes here on your traffic station. I'm Will Harris, WHIO Triple Team Traffic.
0: And now here's the Miami Valley's most accurate and dependable forecast.
2: The rest of our Wednesday, it feels fantastic out there with low humidity. Temperatures over 10 degrees below average in the low 70s. Also, take this sweatshirt for your Thursday morning. We're going to be starting chilly again down in the mid-50s. I'm Storm Center 7 meteorologist Ryan Mirando for Dayton Severe Weather Station 1290 and 95.7 WHIO.
0: The latest scan of the live Doppler 7 radar. It is clear, sunny around the Miami Valley this hour and 72 in Fairborn, 72 in downtown Dayton at 3:27. 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Our next scheduled newscast is at 3:30. I'm Ron Otto, WHIO Continuing News.
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0: 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Our top local story, cops in Xenia look for a juvenile after a shooting early this morning.
2: Feeling super comfortable on this Wednesday with low humidity in 70s, I'm Storm Center 7 meteorologist Ryan Miranda. When the heat and humidity begins to build again in the Storm Center 7 forecast coming up.
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1: This is a WHIO Red Alert traffic update.
4: Good afternoon. Thank you for the ride. We have a crash on westbound 35 there on the bypass around Xenia. Near US 68, expect lane closures. Have about a 9 to 12 minute delay at mile marker 53. Slow traffic for a couple of miles. Also a crash in Dayton, West Monument Avenue, North Wilkinson Street downtown. Cops are on the scene. Another Red Alert update in just minutes here in your traffic station. I'm Will Harris, WHIO Triple Team Traffic.
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0: It is our top local story. New details on a shooting in Xenia early this morning. Cops say a man was shot in the leg and they're still looking for the shooter.
19: The shooting happened in Xenia on East Church Street around 5 o'clock this morning. Police say a juvenile pulled the trigger and ran away. When police arrived this morning, they surrounded the house with rifles and canines.
0: News Center 7's Letitia Perry reporting. To Dayton, a man is in custody after a fight leads to shots fired yesterday. Cops say a man was firing shots outside of an apartment building on West Stewart Street Tuesday afternoon. A 24-year-old woman also punched a 14-year-old girl in the fight. No word yet on whether the woman will face any charges. The strong thunderstorms that moved through the southern portion of the Miami Valley Tuesday spawned a tornado. The National Weather Service says the twister touched down in Pierce Township of Claremont County. Surveyors are making a final assessment of the damage to determine the strength of that storm. To Capitol Hill, Senate Majority Leader John Thune taking the Senate floor, warning against another government shutdown.
20: Shutdowns take a toll on our economy, on our national security. They create havoc at airports.
0: Now, the House passed a stopgap funding bill largely along party lines Tuesday night.
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0: Two more names will go up onto the Cincinnati Bengals Ring of Honor this season. Tight end Bob Trumpy and running back James Brooks will be inducted at halftime of the Bengals game against Tennessee November 1st. Trumpy, who died last year at the age of 80, played 128 games, beginning with the team's first season in 1968. Brooks holds the franchise record for average yards per carry and yards from scrimmage for a season. Now with the Miami Valley's most accurate and dependable forecast, your Storm Center 7 meteorologist Ryan Barando.
2: The rest of our Wednesday, it feels fantastic out there with low humidity. Temperatures over 10 degrees below average in the low 70s. Also, take the sweatshirt for your Thursday morning. We're going to be starting chilly again down in the mid-50s. I'm Storm Center 7 meteorologist Ryan Barando for Dayton Severe Weather Station 1290 and 95.7 WHIO.
0: The latest scan of the live Doppler 7 radar. It is clear and sunny out there this hour. 70 in Springfield and 72 in downtown Dayton at 3:33. 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
6: All right, so I don't think Linda wants me to say pimple one more time. I think Linda's very upset over the phrase pimple. I'm not, when did you become, you know, sensitive Sally all of a sudden? Where did that come from?
7: I am not ever engaging.
6: What does that mean? That's a first too.
7: It's so gross.
6: Okay, have you ever had a pimple in your life? I mean, come on, be real.
7: Yes, but do we need to discuss it? It's so gross. Ew, gross. Gross, on so many levels.
6: You of all people. I mean, if I were ever to allow...
7: What does that mean?
6: How many F-bombs do you think you drop a day? You're the only person for 10 years, you know, and running, tried to give up cussing for Lent, and you fail within an hour every time you try.
7: That's true, which is why this year I surrendered and I gave up chocolate.
6: Okay, which, by the way, was a layup for you and not a big deal. Let's stop. Let's, you know, give up the one thing that
7: successful.
6: Actually. Okay, so you can't give up the one thing that you just cling to. And I'm not buying, you sound like a liberal when you do this, because then you're saying that you have no control over yourself, and I'm not buying
7: that.
6: It's
7: the meanest thing you've ever said to me. Don't say that to me.
6: No,
7: again, please.
6: I'm saying it because it's true.
7: No,
6: if you put your mind towards giving up, let's say just give up the F-bomb this time. Why don't we start with one word? We can move on from there. Why don't you give up
7: it's
6: that
7: impossible.
6: Word?
7: There's way too many liberals and they're far too annoying for me to give
6: gosh.
7: Up any swearing. That's why
6: it
7: the baby Jesus
6: not
7: asked me to do it.
6: Okay, liberals make excuses and you sound like a liberal. You're making an excuse.
7: I'm not making an excuse. I'm giving a reason. It's a very different thing.
25: How about if the SAVE Act has passed, she'll give it up?
6: No,
7: would totally give it up for the SAVE Act. Yes.
6: Okay, but so if you could give it up for the SAVE Act, you can't give it up for Jesus during Lent. What is up? What
7: That's
6: is
7: because
6: wrong with you?
7: During Lent, people tend to sin more, and then I get mad and I curse. But if I could save, the United States of America,
6: the SAVE Act passes. It's not. No, nothing will stop it because you choose not to.
7: What does John Solomon think? John, you're smart about everything. Am I right?
6: We're going to get to John in a second. I'm just saying.
7: I want John on my side. I need him.
26: I'm on Linda's side on this one.
7: Thank you, John.
6: John, thanks a lot, man. Really? Seriously? Anyway, John Solomon, justthenews.com, founder, editor-in-chief, chief investigator, reporter. John, why are you standing up for this liberal rationalization that she cannot control herself?
26: Well, I don't think it's a liberal rationalization. It's the liberal's fault that she can't control herself. That's really the real story here.
6: Okay, now you're blaming other people for her behavior. Oh, I'm sorry. I had to do heroin because liberals pissed me off so much that I needed a fix to numb the pain.
26: You got to admit, the liberals are responsible for weaker election security. You can't. Yeah, that's a legitimate blame game, don't you think?
7: Amen.
6: By the way, I got to give John. I don't know what's gotten into you. I mean, this is my conclusion. John has been the last week, and we reposted, I think, a number of them, on fire, calling out the fake news media. You have been ripping these people. Now, John, well, they've earned it. But for all the years we were doing Russia, the Russia hoax, and, you know, the dirty disinformation dossier and the lost servers and, you know, for 3.5 years deep dive and even, you know, anything that investigative thing that we've done it. You know, you've been the guy that breaks the most stories because you're the best reporter out there. And then now all of a sudden you're like pissed and you're calling them out by name. I don't recall you ever doing that before.
26: I'll tell you the personal experience because it really did affect me. And so, you know, I've always argued that journalism still has an important role and that maybe there's some good journalists left. I brought a bunch of journalists in the night before the president's speech and we showed them all the documents. We went through all the documents. We showed them factually that what the president was saying was 100% true, that the intelligence agencies had signed off on what the president would say in the speech. And then they all went out and made up stories. They just went out and made up stories. They ignored facts that the American people could benefit for. They tried to turn the speech into something it wasn't. And I have to admit, it finally wore out my last belief in journalism. There's just journalists don't want to do their job anymore. So I decided, well, I'll just blow the whistle a little bit. And that's what I've been doing.
6: Well, when you say facts, what you're saying is with the president and declassification is, and this was during his first term, this was after his first term, even into his second term. These are intelligence documents. And other information that showed that our government knew, believed we had vulnerabilities on a lot of fronts, like illegal immigrants registered to vote, which I'm going to ask you about specifically in a minute, or the fact that the communist Chinese, this is not John Solomon saying it. It's not Sean Hannity saying it. These are declassified documents that say it. And they had no interest in the legacy media to cover the speech, never mind spend the time and actually read the documents that were declassified. That's what you're referring to?
26: Yeah, they had a pre-written narrative, and they weren't going to let the documents get in there. Their pre-written narrative is that Donald Trump wanted to relitigate the 2020 election with this speech, and that's not what the president did. He looked forward and said, we've learned about things that go back to 2020, 22, 24, and they are vulnerabilities that we can close down and do good for the country, and we're going to do it. And he was very careful to lean forward in his speech and to provide a factual basis for what he was saying, and the media would not let him do it. They just
6: So let me be clear. He actually said there were vulnerabilities, and I don't recall him ever saying it happened. Do you?
26: No, he didn't. He wasn't even about litigating. He said this is about the future, not the past. And then he went through what they learned, which is that starting in the January of 2020, the CIA was concerned that 5 separate foreign powers had the ability to breach our machines because of some vulnerabilities we left. Then he went into the fact that China bought, stolen, hacked 220 million voter registration files, a major breach, the largest breach of voter data in American history. And then third, that 220 million 280,000 non-citizens made it on the vote.
6: Illegals.
26: Yeah. And these are basically, well, they're not illegals. They could be legally here, but legally on the voter rolls. But in all those cases, he had actual data points. For instance, when someone checks the box saying I'm a non-citizen and they got on the voter roll, it's kind of easy to make the case that they're a non-citizen. Just ask New Jersey. They had to admit to that in a couple days ago. So he had these fact points that were irrefutable, enough so that the CIA, the NSA, all said, you know, we signed off on the president's speech. He's right. This is the truth. And the media would not look at those facts. They would not look at them. It drove me nuts.
6: And again, he never said it happened. He said it's a vulnerability. By the way, we shouldn't have vulnerabilities. Number two, the SAVE Act is about proof of citizenship and voter ID. Now, you referred to New Jersey. Now the DOJ has opened an investigation into New Jersey's voting registration system. The governor there, Mikey Sherrill, admitted, quote, that the motor voter program registered 6,600 non-citizens to vote. Now, the Assistant Attorney General for Civil Rights at the DOJ, Armeet Dhillon, posted a letter on X warning Sherrill, quote, ensuring that U.S. citizens' votes are not illegally diluted by non-citizens' votes is of paramount importance. We therefore write to formally request additional information to assess New Jersey's compliance with various federal statutes as provided in our July 7th, 2026 letter to the lieutenant governor. And then Dylan requested the names and other information on these 6,600 non-citizens registered to vote, as well as similar information about 400 people that they've identified that were able to cast illegal votes in the state. So now this is a specific claim. What do we make of this? And I'm even told that it might be bigger than 6,600 when all said and done. Is that true?
26: That's true. The Homeland Security Department, matching those people who have Social Security numbers and other data that show that they are a foreigner, that they're not yet a citizen of America, are on the voter rolls based on the data match that the Homeland Security Department did. By the way, they've done it in cooperation with a lot of other states and found identical numbers. The states and the Homeland Security Department agree in cooperating states. New Jersey wasn't one of those cooperating states, so Homeland did it on its own. It found about 30,000 just in this first subset. So what happens is they put that number out Thursday night, and Mikey Sherrill comes out, the Democratic governor, and say, another conspiracy theory by Donald Trump. It wasn't. In fact, she acknowledged yesterday she knew last week that she had non-citizens under voter rolls. She just waited a few days after the president's speech to reveal it. What she's admitting to, 6,600 people who are foreigners got onto the New Jersey voter rolls, and because of that, 400 of them actually cast a vote. That's the largest block of foreigners ever known to have been voting in any election in American history. Certainly the largest conglomeration. But that may not be the total universe. There's still that other 24,000 that Homeland Security is looking at. But in her statement, the reason Harmeet Dhillon is likely investigating this is she made two claims. I knew about this last week. So the question is, if you knew about it last week, why did you call the president's speech disinformation? And two, she suggested that perhaps her predecessor, Phil Murphy, the former Democrat governor, knew about it because she lambasted him for not fixing this the last 2 years, thus implying that maybe they knew about it. If anyone in New Jersey state government knew that there were non-citizens on the rolls, or more importantly, had voted and didn't do something about it, it likely will result in criminal charges. So that's why the DOJ jumped in so quickly today. And I want to point out one other thing about Mikey Sherrill's statement, because it's something that we broke this morning. The French company that does the data work for the motor voter in New Jersey, and that's important to note, a foreign company is doing work on an American election process. But given that the company's respectable, I'm not going to pick on it, but it's an interesting factoid. But that company came out to say today what Governor Sherrill said yesterday, that there was some computer glitch that caused this. It's not true. Our software worked exactly the way it is. It was New Jersey that decided to leave these people on their voter roll, not our company, not our software. They directly contradicted the Democratic governor's first explanation for why these 6,600 made it, why these 400 voted. That is another red flag for the Justice Department when you see a governor and their contractor saying that they're not, they don't have the same story. So I think that's what's going on right now at DOJ.
6: All right. So now I would imagine New Jersey's probably not an isolated incident. Now, this is a guess, but I would imagine, you know, if the president says that there was information within our intelligence intelligence community of 250,000 illegals that are illegally registered to vote, that's probably a real number. That to me is a massive problem. China, 220 million people, and the president, you know, says these documents show that they have the names, addresses, phone numbers, party affiliation of 220 million Americans. Last time I checked, John Solomon, they're our top geopolitical foe.
26: They are. And the intelligence community, in a January 2020 document that the president was kind enough to declassify, laid out what a foreign power would do the second it got that information. One, it would go out and vote for people, and you'd show up at the poll and say, "Nope, you can't vote because someone voted for you already." Or two, they would change your voter registration to a different address. You'd show up with your voter ID, and they'd go, "Oh, nope, that's not your address." Or three, they'd register you in another state, and you'd never know that you voted in another state. And four, they could take the information about you and then start targeting you and your friends to try to influence and change the way you thought about elections. They know that you might have voted in a Republican primary or a Democrat primary, so they might send you information to try to dissuade you of your political preferences. That's what the intelligence community assessed in January 2020. And they also assessed at that morning, at the beginning of the 2020 election, that voter registration data was the most vulnerable data in the system, that it could easily be hacked. And then a few months later, the acquisition by China of voter files began. It started with commercial sales, eventually moved towards hacking and other things. And by 2023, because the intelligence community basically kept silent about it, China had gotten 230 million voter files, basically all the adult voter files in America. At least the sum is equal to that or a little bit more. So the silence allowed China to succeed. And what President Trump laid out last Thursday was, here's how we're going to fix it going forward. That is why this is such an important revelation.
6: What do we do from here? How do we get this resolved and get this right? And I want integrity in the system. I don't want to cheat. I don't want any added advantage. I want integrity in our elections and confidence in results.
26: Yeah, that's exactly what the president said in his speech, and he laid out a plan. So plan part one is to close those vulnerabilities in the machines. There are things like programming code. They can be done quickly. Mark Wayne Mullen, the Homeland Security Secretary, laid out a specific plan of how states can get the machines patched and fixed so that there's no problems for the November 26th election. That installs confidence. The second thing is the best way to deal with voter identity theft, which is what basically China engaged in, is to have both a citizenship check and a photo ID. If you're at the poll and you have your photo ID, you're most likely going to be that person. Remember what the FBI told us last year, that they caught China trying to send in licenses to help round up some fake votes for Joe Biden. That's a plot that the FBI investigated back in 2020. Well, if you have real voter ID and you have real identification, you're not going to be prey to a fake identification from China. So that citizenship check and that voter ID, that's part of the Save America Act that's now in reconciliation bill. That's
6: I think, did we just lose John? Anyway, John Solomon, justthenews.com, founder, editor-in-chief, chief investigative reporter. Listen, you don't have to pay for big wireless. 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
0: Now from the WHIO News Center, here are the three big things you need to know. A woman gets 5 years probation for her role in the death of a 65-year-old man in Dayton. Gas prices climbed to $3.90 a gallon on average around the Miami Valley. And our current top local story, temperatures will remain well below normal through this week across the Miami Valley.
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4: Still have a crash working westbound 35 beyond US 68. Lane closure is a possibility. And still about a 10 to 12-minute delay at mile marker 53. Traffic slow for a couple of miles. A crash in Dayton, Monument Avenue and North Wilkinson. Cops are on the scene. And Dayton police and fire at Cammer Avenue and Westwood Avenue. I'm Will Harris, WHIO Triple Team Traffic.
0: Now here's the Miami Valley's most accurate and dependable forecast.
2: The rest of our Wednesday, it feels fantastic out there with low humidity. Temperatures over 10 degrees below average in the low 70s. Also take this wet shirt for your Thursday morning. We're going to be starting chilly again down in the mid-50s. I'm Storm Center 7 meteorologist Ryan Mirando for Dayton Severe Weather Station 1290 and 95.7 WHIO.
0: In the latest scan of the live Doppler 7 radar, it is clear, sunny, and much cooler today. It is 72 degrees in Xenia, 73 in downtown Dayton at 354. These stories and more coming up. Our next scheduled newscast is at 4 o'clock. 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
9: 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I really like it if you delete having stored payment forms on websites. 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
6: All right, when we come back, we'll check in with all things Simple Man Bill O'Reilly. Steve Hilton is gaining ground in California. That's all coming up. And your call is 800-941-SEAN straight ahead. I know the headlines move on, but the heartache and the aftermath of being hit by Iran and their proxies, you know, and the terror and the fight for survival, that does not go away. 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Look what they're doing. 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People need the basics. 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
9: If you're a homeowner, time comes that you got a roof that's going to need replacing. 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And it doesn't raise the cost of putting in a roof. It just saves you money having that new roof.
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0: 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Lower than normal temperatures continue for the area this week.
15: Significantly cooler than normal air will continue over the next few days. I'm Chief Meteorologist Austin Chaney. My forecast is coming up.
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4: Still got that crash working on westbound 35 around the bypass to Xenia. This is beyond US 68. However,

0: Two more mornings in the 50s, Thursday and Friday, the rest of this work week. We're going to come within about 2 degrees of the coolest record low for our Thursday, so it's going to be staying feeling like fall the rest of the work week.
1: Storm Center 7 meteorologist Ryan Mirando has the latest forecast in moments. WHIU news time is 4:01, 72 degrees in Dayton. A fourth person convicted in the death of a man in Dayton learns her sentence. Sierra Mitchell gets 5 years probation after pleading guilty to 2 counts of obstructing justice. Mitchell admitted to letting a suspect in the shooting of 65-year-old Bob C.S. Williams stay at her home and use her car. Now, Mitchell could get 6 years in prison if she violates her probation. Gas prices rising again across the area. Gas Bunny saying that the average sitting at $3.90 a gallon today, up nearly 30 cents since a week ago. AAA says the average across Ohio is now $3.88. That's 18 cents lower than the national average. You can find the cheapest prices near you with the traffic under the traffic tab right there at WHIO.com. A part of the Great Miami River Recreation Trail will soon close for upgrades.
2: ODOT and the Miami Conservancy District will be making safety improvements at several trail crossings in Miamisburg, West Carrollton, and Dayton. On August 10th, the trail between Linden Avenue and Rice Field in Miamisburg will be closed, but a detour will be set up.
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4: Just what drivers do not want to hear, a potential increase in gas prices, this time because of concerns about a tropical storm and potential impacts on drilling rigs and refineries here in the U.S., in addition to what continues to go on for the better part of 4 or 5 months with the Strait of Hormuz and Iran. And restaurants, some of them anyway, seeing fewer people walking in the door to buy their food. Concerns, number one, is price. Concerns about their health. And that is a big question as well. People afraid to eat some things for fear that they might get sick because of what has been going on in other parts of the country. Busy day of news. We will see you at 5 o'clock.
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1: For This Week in History, I'm Ron Otto. 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
6: I'm going to step off the limb.
1: July 20th, 1969, Wapakoneta's Neil Armstrong becomes the first person to step on the moon.
6: It's one small step for man, one
1: July 21st, 2024, President Joe Biden abandons his campaign for a second term and endorses Vice President Kamala Harris.
7: So I've decided the best way forward is to pass the torch to a new generation.
1: July 22nd, 1934, public enemy number one, John Dillinger, is shot dead by federal agents outside a movie theater in Chicago. And July 24th, 1982, Survivor's Eye of the Tiger from the Rocky III soundtrack starts a 6-week run at number one. For This Week in History, I'm Ron Otto.
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8: There's something that is so routine that we do online that I want you to rethink. When you have an e-commerce thing set up, what do? 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But the problem is, if a criminal successfully hacks into your account, they will often do it surreptitiously, where they add in a different shipping address. And then they're using the credit card you already have stored to buy stuff. And unless you're paying close attention to your credit card statement when it comes in, you could end up being the most charitable person ever, buying stuff for a crook. I really like it if you delete having stored payment forms on websites. It's too dangerous now.
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0: live in the Miami Valley. 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
2: Through tonight, expect a cool night. Some folks would even call it chilly. Low temperature of 54 degrees. On Thursday, plenty of sunshine, but only a high of 76. Friday, partly sunny, high of 78 degrees. Saturday, mostly sunny with a high of 82. Sunday, partly cloudy. There's a slight chance of showers and thunderstorms with a high of 87. And Monday, a few more thunderstorms possible, high of 88. I'm Chief Meteorologist Austin Chaney for Dayton Severe Weather Station, 1290 and 95.7 WHIO.
1: Latest scan of the live Doppler 7 radar. Clear and sunny today. Much cooler than usual. Very nice day out there. 70 in Troy, 72 in downtown Dayton at 4:07.
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4: Still have that crash on the westbound 35. Be on US 68 on the bypass there near Xenia. Lane closures. According to ODOT, it looks like that roadway could be closed between Route 42 and Route 68. So I would suggest figuring out an alternate to get through there. About 10 to 12 minute delay at starting at about mile marker 50. Dayton police and fire on the scene, Cammer Avenue and Westwood Avenue, and a crash in Dayton downtown, West Monument and North Wilkinson Streets. I'm Will Harris, WHIO Triple Team Traffic.
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0: All right, Leonard Skinner, Simple Man, that can only mean one thing on this radio program, and that is all things self-proclaimed. Simple Man, that means all things Bill O'Reilly, all things O'Reilly at BillO'Reilly.com. It's his favorite time of the week, and actually one of my favorite times of the week. Mr. O'Reilly, sir, how are you doing?
1: Wow, that's some admission there, Hannity.
0: I know.
1: Appreciate that. Okay, I mean,
0: No. You don't get to pick the topic this week because you're about to pick the topic where you want to go. I can tell right out of the box. And often I give you the latitude to do whatever you want. I don't really care. Because whatever you have to say is usually interesting. However, now you had a big fight with Chris Cuomo. I've kind of always gotten along with Chris. He's annoying at times, and I'm sure I annoy him at times. However, I have no use for his brother. I think his handling of COVID was atrocious, just unforgivably atrocious. And I can't forget that. But he's not his brother, and so you have to delineate. But I really did not, what happened in COVID, you know, not using the Javits Center and all the thousands of beds Trump set up and, you know, all that happened, the Navy hospital ship that was sent to New York City, and that's not being used. I mean, and them making proclamations that are just false. It is so wrong what they did, in my view. And he's never owned it. And I think he should own it. But you had this big fight with his brother. And do you mind if I play it? I'll play it from, I guess, yesterday.
2: Okay.
0: Let's hit it.
3: I want some money on this one. What do you want to bet? You cannot find me saying, I'll say the same thing you said, which is, remember what you said, Bill O'Reilly? Because I can pull it for you in about 8 seconds. It'll never happen. Logistically, legally, financially, you'll never be able to get them all out. Remember saying that, Bill? Because you did.
4: It's all different
3: right
4: thing.
3: Here.
4: We're talking about
3: so when I say it's impractical,
4: criminal aliens.
3: And that talking about hunting them is not the best messaging when you keep killing people, you don't like that. But when you said it'll never happen, that's a fact. Come on, Bill. Come on.
4: You just admitted my whole thesis was true.
3: What
4: you
3: is?
4: Don't want them hunted.
3: That's not true.
4: I don't
3: like the messaging. You shouldn't hunt.
4: Okay.
3: Human
4: just admit
3: beings.
4: It.
3: Okay.
4: Just admit it.
0: Interesting. And I assume you're talking about illegals. Am I wrong?
1: Criminals, not illegal aliens. Criminals.
0: That's nuts. Aliens. Why not want them hunted? That's nuts.
1: Well, that's why he dodged. And I'm going to play the whole thing tonight on the No Spin News. It's really worth watching. Because what got me set off on it wasn't his point of view, because I know what his point of view is. And here's some irony. You love irony, Hannity. I know you live for irony.
0: Word of the day, irony. Go ahead.
1: Tomorrow I'm going to drop 20 years when Geraldo Rivera and I shot it out over criminal alien.
0: But by the way, I got to stop you here. The greatest Bill O'Reilly fight in history was you and Barney Frank. Best ever. You can't top it.
1: Geraldo was close.
0: That definitely was a close second. There's no doubt about it.
1: To see if his point of view has changed, and it has somewhat. But getting back to Cuomo, what he did was reinforce what the Democratic Party's policy is. Do not hunt down criminal aliens. They don't want them hunted down. And I can prove it. Because Chris, who I like, used Human Rights Watch to set up his monologue. Now, you know Human Rights Watch.
0: Oh, come on. That is the most radical left organization, one of the most radical left in the country. That's not even an organization worth citing ever.
1: Yeah, it's kind of a tie with the ACLU now. But I said to him, you're making a journalistic mistake by basing your reportage on Human Rights Watch. They're open border people. They don't want any ICE searches. They don't want surveillance on criminal aliens at all. He denied it. Well, just go to the website. And it just says it right there. And then from there, there was a clip that you use. Was I trying to get Cuomo, not him personally, but the movement that he supports, the Democratic Party movement, all right, they do not want ICE operating. That is,
0: you see, well, they don't. And last week, when you were on this program, we both were just apoplectic over the madness of Tampon Tim, the governor of Minnesota, the guy that puts feminine hygiene products in grade school boys' bathrooms. And the fact that this guy took a convicted illegal immigrant, convicted of raping repeatedly a 10-year-old little girl, gave him a pardon for the purpose of allowing this criminal pedophile child rapist to stay in this country. That is as sick as it gets, Bill O'Reilly.
1: I don't know why there is an outrage in Minnesota.
0: I don't know why there's not outrage over the country. And I'm hoping that Donald Trump and Tom Homan, you know, get this guy the hell out of here.
1: Well, he's got...
0: Or put him in jail. I'm fine with either one.
1: Yeah, no, the guy, the Laotian, who was convicted of raping a 10-year-old in Minneapolis, was deported by Homeland Security before Walz could pardon him. So he's gone. But Walz, then a Minneapolis Star Tribune, it's just outrageous, backs up in an editorial that Walz did the right thing because the guy had a bad day. It's almost like we're
0: Bill, my head's going to explode. He had a bad day, and as a result, he raped a 10-year-old little girl?
1: Right.
0: If our laws don't protect the most innocent among us, 10-year-old children...
1: Happening. Are you kidding?
0: Are you kidding? Is right. It's not even... I'm telling you, my blood is boiling over it. I've not stopped talking about it.
1: Good, because we need you and others to spotlight this, because there are a lot of people who are not paying attention. One more thing. What the Democratic Party is doing, and they're doing it 100%, there's very few, maybe Fetterman is a dissenter, but very few, is they're conflating the misdemeanor of crossing the border illegally with rape, with armed robbery, with murder. They conflate the two. And they say, well, no, ICE is going after people who just crossed the border. It's a misdemeanor. Yeah, that's not true. ICE doesn't have the resources to do that. That was what Cuomo was saying about me, because I did say that. You can't deport 15 million people. You don't have enough. You need 10 armies to do that. What you can do is use all your resources in conjunction with the states and cities to find the criminal aliens, the people who rape 10-year-olds. And Minnesota will not even cooperate in that venture. And the Democratic Party will not criticize going after heinous foreign criminals, and that includes Chris Cuomo.
0: And that, but the idea, Bill, that we even have to discuss, debate, have a conversation about what is so transparently obvious. You know, there used to be something that was called common sense. And you know what the sad reality is? Common sense is not so common anymore. This isn't red. This isn't blue. This isn't Republican. This isn't Democrat. This isn't liberal. This isn't conservative. This is common sense. And this is what infuriates me. There were two big lies in the Biden years. One, he was not a cognitive mess. I was pointing it out day after day, you know, from 2019 onward throughout his entire presidency. By the way, the release of these tapes to his ghostwriter is going to be very interesting. We had that circuit court ruling in D.C. yesterday. The second big lie is the border's closed, the border's secure. And every day, Bill, every day I'm on TV showing images that they are flat out lying to us. And this corrupt legacy media mob, and they are a mob, is lying to the American people, complicit in the lie, and it continues to this day. The same people that just hate Donald Trump for breathing.
1: Yeah, and don't forget the Russian collusion burying of the Hunter Biden laptop.
0: Jesus, Bill, did anyone else besides me cover that anymore? I did 3.5 years of coverage on it.
1: No, but that goes into the other examples that you just pointed out. So this isn't a one-shot. This isn't, well, we don't like ICE. This is a pattern of behavior. And the pattern of behavior is twofold. We hate Trump. We want to destroy him. And we like the progressive left. We want them to have power. We being the corporate media. And there's no doubt that that is what is in play. Now, I'm going to give some Americans a little slack here. People have to raise families and go to work and do all of it. They are confused. So when you watch a television program where you have a moderator come on and say, Human Rights Watch says that this is the most barbaric thing in the world, the ICE tracking down criminal migrants or any migrants, okay? Some people don't have the resources to know what the propaganda is there. And all I did was direct them to Human Rights Watch's own website. It says it right there. They are an open border organization. They do not.
0: I give the people more credit, and here's the problem, Bill. And, you know, we grew up in this type of environment. People are so busy, and they get up every morning, they work hard, they get their kids ready for school. They pack them a lunch, they send them off to school, they put in their 12, 14 hours, come home, help them study, prepare a meal, you know, and they just hopefully watch Hannity crash, go to bed, and they get up and they go through the grind once again. The good, law-abiding, tax-paying, hardworking Americans, really the people that make the country great, and they're not deep in the weeds like we are every single day studying this, but that's our job.
1: Right. That's why I cut them some slack, because it's very hard to know. The Democratic progressive propaganda machine is at the highest level in the nation's history right this moment.
0: All right. Quick break. More with Bill O'Reilly. All things self-proclaimed simple man on the other side. All things O'Reilly at BillO'Reilly.com as we continue.
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7: Now from the WHIO News Center, here are the three big things you need to know. A fight in Dayton leads to shots fired and a teen being punched by a woman. Tropical storm Bertha hits land in Louisiana with strong wind gusts and heavy rain. In our current top local story, cops are looking for a juvenile after a man is shot in Xenia.
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9: We still have that crash working on westbound 35 near Xenia. This is around Route 68. I just spoke with the Xenia Post of the Ohio State Patrol, and they do confirm that roadway is closed between Route 68 and Route 42. So if you're headed westbound on 35, I would go ahead and take Jasper Road over to Old 35 through Xenia. That'll get you past that accident. It's a three-car accident with injuries, so It's probably going to be a mess for a while. About 20-minute delay right now at the moment. A crash in Washington Township at Drexel Park Lane and Lyons Road. And Dayton Police and fire on the scene at Cameron Avenue and Westwood Avenue. I'm Will Harris, WHIO Triple Team Traffic.
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10: From this evening into tonight, temperatures will continue to run way cooler than normal for this time of year. We'll drop to 54 degrees overnight. On Thursday, plenty of sunshine, but still below average, only a high temperature of 76. I'm Chief Meteorologist Austin Chaney for Dayton's Severe Weather Station, 1290 and 95.7 WHIO.
7: The latest scan of the live Doppler 7 radar, it is clear. Lots of sunshine out there and just really nice out today. It is currently 73 in Fairborn and 73 in downtown Dayton at 424. These stories and more coming up. Our next scheduled newscast is at 4:30. I'm Ron Otto, WHIO Continuing News.
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15: If you buy your own health coverage right now, oh my goodness, it is so crazy expensive. Healthcare costs have been going up and up, especially hospitals pushing up prices higher and higher. And that's ultimately reflected in what you pay for insurance. So a lot of people who are buying legit health insurance on a healthcare exchange are finding, I just can't keep this, and they're stopping paying. And then you're hearing a pitch for what they call behind your and my back skinnies. These are pretend health insurance policies. The brochures are really fancy, but if something's really wrong, you have a big illness, a big expense, they don't pay. They may pay for routine doctor visits, but something really goes wrong, that premium wasn't worth it.
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0: Continue now with all things self-proclaimed simple man. That means all things Bill O'Reilly, all things O'Reilly, BillO'Reilly.com. So what do we do as we head into the most important midterm? The silence is deafening from Democrats in terms of the radicals that now control this party. You know, it's run by Grandpa Bernie, Pocahontas, Mamdani, AOC, the squad. You know, then you got, you know, guys like Plattner, this idiot that is now taking over for him. Al Sayed campaigning with Hassan Piker, who blames America for 9/11. Six gender Tallarico that thinks God is non-binary and fights and champions the rights of men to have access to abortion. Bill, do you know the other four genders? And do you know, has there ever been a case where a male could give birth to a child? If you do, I'd really appreciate the enlightenment.
1: I mean, I'm confused all day long on that.
0: When Bill O'Reilly says he's confused, that's funny.
1: I can't. I don't know what they're going for there. And Texas, because there is so much money, and some of it is Chinese money through this guy Singham. So much money going into that Senate race. It's like 6-1 that Tallarico.
0: It's not going to work. That guy is not getting elected senator in Texas. Not going to happen.
1: It's not a matter of whether it works or not. It's a matter of it that it's happening. So that the progressive left, the communists and Marxists and all, they now know that the George Soros strategy can work. So
0: definitely. I mean, this has been happening a long time. Now it's worse than ever.
1: It's worse than ever. And when you have money to buy television time, and then you have a compliant, your word, media that backs up all this progressive nonsense. You can understand why somebody who doesn't have time to watch and listen to the news in a large measure would be confused. I mean, my friends are fairly sophisticated, and they're all well-educated, and they're making a living. You believe some of the questions they ask me.
0: No, I get the same thing, and I don't hold people accountable because I know they're busy. All right, my brother. Thank you. Bill O'Reilly, all things O'Reilly, BillO'Reilly.com. Sir, thank you. We appreciate you being with us. 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

0: 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Our top local story, Xenia cops look for a juvenile involved in the shooting of a man early this morning.
1: 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I'm Chief Meteorologist Austin Chaney. 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
4: Well, a few minutes ago, I just spoke with the Xenia post of the Ohio State Patrol, and they do confirm that Route 35 is closed between Route 42 and Route 68 due to an earlier accident. So I would suggest you stay on Old 35, go through Xenia. If you're headed east, when you get out to Bickett Road, you can go south on Bickett and get back on the Route 35 there. The other direction, the same is true. Westbound 35, get off at Bickett and take old Route 35 through Xenia to avoid about a 20-minute delay right now. A three-car crash with injuries, so it may be there for quite a while. Another update in just minutes here in your traffic station. I'm Will Harris, WHIO Triple Team Traffic.
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0: It is our top local story. New details on a shooting in Xenia early this morning. Cops say a man was shot in the leg, and they're still looking for the shooter.
6: On East Church Street around 5 o'clock this morning. Police say a juvenile pulled the trigger and ran away. When police arrived this morning, they surrounded the house with rifles and canines.
0: News Center 7's Letitia Perry reporting. To Dayton, a man is in custody after a fight leads to shots fired yesterday. Cops say a man was firing shots outside an apartment building on West Stewart Street Tuesday afternoon. Now, a 24-year-old woman also punched a 14-year-old girl in that fight. No word yet on whether the woman will face any charges. Tropical storm Bertha makes landfall in Louisiana this afternoon.
7: 40-plus mile-an-hour wind gusts here in Dauphin Island, which is just south of Mobile, Alabama. Tropical storm Bertha, about 35 miles to the south of Biloxi, which is just to the west of where we're standing.
0: Fox Weather's Robert Ray at Dauphin Island. The strong thunderstorms that moved through the southern portion of the Miami Valley Tuesday spawned a tornado. The National Weather Service says the twister touched down in Pierre Township. This was in Claremont County. Surveyors are making a final assessment of the damage to determine the strength of that storm.
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0: Use caution if you're driving in Kettering today. Workers are replacing traffic lights at County Line Road and Straight Arrow Road. Two traffic signal poles are being replaced. The work is supposed to wrap up today, and traffic will return to normal tomorrow. Now with the Miami Valley's most accurate and dependable forecast, your Storm Center 7 Chief Meteorologist Austin Chaney.
1: From this evening into tonight, temperatures will continue to run way cooler than normal for this time of year. We'll drop to 54 degrees overnight. On Thursday, plenty of sunshine, but still below average, only a high temperature of 76. I'm Chief Meteorologist Austin Chaney for Dayton Severe Weather Station, 1290 and 95.7 WHIO.
0: 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It is currently 73 in Englewood and 73 in downtown Dayton. 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
5: 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It's called Miami Valley's Morning News, and it's all news, all weather, and all traffic all morning long. 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
9: A lot of people say, hey, I'm a cheap guy. 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I do a lot of things that people might think are really kind of silly about how careful I am about spending a dollar. 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
13: You know, I like doing this new podcast of mine, hanging out with me, Sean Hannity. I really enjoy doing it. You can get it on iHeart. You can get it on YouTube. You can get it on Spotify. You can get it on Apple. I mean, it's all over the place. And, you know, one of the things, because we are so heavily focused on politics on this show and on the TV show, it just gives me a chance to talk about other things like UAPs and UFOs and meet interesting people. I just did a huge podcast with Kathy Lee Gifford. I mean, she was so ill. She was praying to go home to Jesus. It's unbelievable. We had this guy, this young man, 20 years old. His name is Clavicular. And, you know, explained the process of him, you know, looks maxing, which is young people that want to always look their best. And look, there's been studies on this. I don't think Linda wants to weigh in too much on this, but there have been studies that looks do play a part in, for example, people's ability to get a job. It plays a part. The odds go up somewhat exponentially, according to studies, where if you're better looking, the odds that you might get hired go up. I don't know why that is. I mean, I don't really look at other people's looks, and people aren't going to believe that, but I just don't. But anyway, so he's taken it to this whole other level. And, you know, we show a picture of before Clavicular started doing all this stuff to after, you know, one of the things he talked about, and he, I think he's sick of talking about it, but he will take a hammer to his jaw and create micro fractures within his jaw for the purpose of making that jawline, you know, just be that much tighter and better looking. And here's him explaining it.
10: So bone smashing follows Wolf's Law, right? Which is, you know, when you cause these microfractures, the bone grows back stronger. But, you know, that's something that if, you know, people were like, Clav, never talk about bone smashing again, I'd be like, fine, this isn't like a hill I'm willing to die on, because I think the results are quite minimal versus something like taking melanotan 2 and creating a strong contrast between, like, you know, your skin tone, your hair, and your eye color. That's one of the most important things you could do to improve how striking you look.
13: All right, so he makes all of this. Linda's not paid. You've not paid any attention to any of this, have you? Because it's a trend.
14: I never heard of him before you.
13: Okay, now, if you ask your older children, probably not Liam, if they know about clavicular, I guarantee you they do. Young people are very familiar with him. He's got a huge following. I found him to be very interesting. I just found the whole thing, like, I mean, I spend so little time looking in the mirror, it's ridiculous. You know, it takes me...
15: Because you've
13: seen me. Well, you've seen me in action, all of you. You know, I'm about to do a TV show, finish the radio show, and I'll put on makeup, which you have to do for television. Otherwise, you look like a ghost, and I'll do my own makeup. It takes 30 seconds because I don't want to spend the time in a makeup chair. And I'll comb my own hair, and I just don't look at how I look. I don't really care. How popular, Ethan, I think you know more than Linda on this.
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4: Got at least about a 20-minute delay right now, continuing on westbound 35. This is between Route 42 and Route 68. The Xenia Post of the OSP did confirm that roadway has been closed. So if you're westbound, you want to exit at North Bickett Road and take that to Old 35 to continue westbound. If you're eastbound, continue on Old 35 through downtown Xenia. And when you get out to North Bickett Road, you can go south to connect to 35 to continue your eastbound travels. Again, this is between Route 42 and Route 68 near Xenia. I'm Will Harris, WHIO Triple Team Traffic.
16: The long-term impacts of what he's doing, I'm sure, are going to come back to bite him in the end.
13: Yeah, I mean, I hope not. I mean, maybe, you know, again, if you're 20 years old, to me, you're a kid. And I kind of looked at it that way.
16: Well,
13: and
16: I mean, look at it from your parents' generation way. Your dad, you know, being part of the greatest generation. Most of those boys on Normandy and storming the beaches were 20, were 18, were those ages where they were putting everything on the line. And this kid is just out there smashing his own face so that he gets more likes on social media. Which, you know, which generation do we want to live and look like?
13: Well, I mean, the challenge that you're describing for my father, who lived through the Great Depression and grew up really poor, and then Pearl Harbor happens, and he signs up and spends 4 years in the Pacific, maybe we're all guilty of spoiling our kids a little bit. Although I really, as a dad, try to watch that part of how I deal with my kids. It's like,
16: but boy, think about, really... you know, he's basically the opposite of what you just described, though. Like, you're glad that your son and daughter haven't pursued this because it is so destructive. And he's destroying himself to get the attention that you're glad that your children haven't sought.
13: Well, I've said this so many times in the past, I don't want to, you know, repeat myself. I don't think fame in and of itself is healthy. Now you have this entire new world. It's social media. And, you know, even at a young age, it's kind of rough to handle that you're now famous. I mean, he would often film himself going into clubs, and it's like he's a rock star. My kids knew exactly who he was, and I barely being prompted by it and could tell me chapter and verse about him. And I bet if Linda were to ask her children or older kids, I guarantee they know who this guy is. Not sure Linda wants to go there. I don't think her younger son would know, but, you know, it's...
14: Well, he's not allowed on social media. That's not even a conversation. And as the kids, as we get back,
13: here we go. He's not allowed to have McDonald's French fries. He's not allowed to go on social media.
14: He's not. My kid's not going to have... Are you looking at these House committee hearings? They've got these poor kids that are getting targeted and they take these pictures. No, they pretend to be girls. I mean, this stuff is real, man. Like, you're not coming at my kid. My kid's going to be probably 14, 15 years old before he's allowed to have any kind of social media. I didn't let any of the kids have TikTok. They're still not allowed to have TikTok because there's still Chinese involvement. They're not allowed to have anything on Facebook. They have Instagram accounts that are all private except for their sports stuff. They can have Snapchat, but I have access to everything. They can't do anything. They're not doing anything.
13: Now, look, I wish more parents were as aware as you are, and I'm being
14: That's a great word,
13: here.
14: Aware. And it's lacking.
13: You know, because they have no idea. And you add another component to it. And this is why I'm telling parents, you've got to know what your kids are doing on social media. You don't know. They're in their bedroom and they're all over the place. And first of all, the bullying on social media, and they'll attack your looks. They'll attack how you speak. They'll attack the clothes you wear. And for teenagers that are not prepared for the criticism, you know, I mean, you have kids committing suicide over the stuff that's said on social media. It's insane.
14: 100%. 100%. And that's why you have these kids getting in these weird things, right? Like, I want to dress like a lunatic. I want to dress like a cat. I want to, you know, be a furry. I want to smash the bones in my face.
13: By the way, this is Linda speaking for herself. She wants to be a furry. I just.
14: Oh, very funny.
13: Whoa, whoa, whoa, whoa.
14: That took a turn. Take it easy.
13: Look, I
14: like animals. I don't want to be one.
13: I still can't even define what a furry is. It's, I mean, things, I've said this many times, I cannot even begin to think about when I started in talk radio, you know, many, many decades ago that I'd ever thought I'd be talking about. Here we are. You know, you got six gender Tellerico, God is non-binary, championing the rights of biological men to have access to abortion. I'm like, what the hell is going on here? And this is another example. But here's one other thing. What people don't know is our top geopolitical foes, China, Russia, Iran, other countries, Mideastern countries, they are targeting young people. You know, you hear about the rise of anti-Semitism on social media. A lot of it is because of the tens of millions of dollars and bot accounts that target young people to create an impression, and they want to be part of what the modern thinking is without any knowledge base at all whatsoever, or without a full knowledge base, for example, of the history of Israel and how they've been constantly under fire and they're defending themselves. Nobody really knows what happened on October 7, 2023. Or what would you expect your government to do if 40,000 Americans, you know, died in a day?
14: Let me tell you something, and I will say
13: Let me tell you something, all right?
14: It's a very simple thing. People today do not read. They're headline heroes. They don't read a whole article. They don't read books. They chat GPT and AI their way through homework, through papers. There is a lack of effort and a lack of interest because there's so much stimulus everywhere. On top of that, all of those devices have given parents the ability to be completely absent. So you have two jobs as a parent, in my opinion. Keep your children off of devices. Keep your children off of YouTube and social media. And stop being their friend. Start being their parent. Take them out. Spend time with them. Teach them. Be a great role model and a mentor so that we don't have another generation of DSA lunatics. That's what I think we need to do.
13: Well, I think all of this is real. All right, quick break. More, I guess, on clavicular and much more on the other side. 800-941-SHAWN is our number if you want to be a part of this program as we continue.
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0: Now from the WHIO News Center, here are the three big things you need to know. Washington Township trustee Sharon Lowry has died. One person is dead and five others hurt in a crash in Clark County. And our current top local story, a man is shot and Xenia cops are now looking for a juvenile after the incident this morning.
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3: This is a WHIO Red Alert traffic update.
4: A multiple car injury accident near Xenia has had a roadway closed now for about an hour and a half or a little bit longer. I just spoke with the Xenia Post of the Ohio State Patrol. They confirmed the closing of 35 westbound between Route 42 and 68. Looks like a lot of people on the westbound side are trying to take Home Avenue to get into Xenia, but that's a mess. So before you get there, take Bickett Road, get off of that Route 35 westbound and get on Old 35, take that through Xenia. If you're eastbound on 35, do the same. Stay on Old Route 35 through Xenia. When you get out past the city, you can take Bickett Road south to continue your westbound travels. Also, we have a crash in Butler Township, Benchwood Road and Miller Lane, Moraine at North Lawn Avenue and Gladstone, and a crash in Washington Township at Drexel Park Lane and Lions Road. I'm Will Harris, WHIO Triple Team Traffic.
0: Now here's the Miami Valley's most accurate and dependable forecast.
1: Into tonight, temperatures will continue to run way cooler than normal for this time of year. We'll drop to 54 degrees overnight. On Thursday, plenty of sunshine, but still below average, only a high temperature of 76. I'm Chief Meteorologist Austin Chaney for Dayton Severe Weather Station, 1290 and 95.7 WHIO.
0: The latest scan and live Doppler 7 radar. Right now it's clear, sunny, and yes, it is cooler than usual. That it's 72 in Northridge and 72 in downtown Dayton at 451. These stories and more coming up. Our next schedule newscast is at 5 o'clock. 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
9: If you're a homeowner, time comes that you got a roof that's going to need replacing. 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And it doesn't raise the cost of putting in a roof. It just saves you money having that new roof.
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0: Look at this. The University of New Hampshire releases a poll today showing AOC leading the field of potential 2028 candidates, followed by former Transportation Secretary Pete Buttigieg. And according to the data, she has 22%, Buttigieg 21%, Harris 5%, no-show Governor Newsom, Mark Kelly, Bernie Sanders, you know, have less than 10% each. Oh, poor Gavin. He's going to have a meltdown when he sees this poll.
1: Yeah, and what do they all have in common, Sean? They have millions of dollars. Well, yes, and they have millions of dollars spent on them and invested into them onto, you guessed it, social media. So they're seen, they're recognized, they have face and name value. What they don't have is any other kind of value. They're morally vapid. They're politically vapid. They don't know anything about the legislative process or body. It's just a face, period.
0: I'm telling you right now, Bernie Sanders, who is second only to Donald Trump in helping people win primaries this election, midterm election season, along with AOC, has been preparing AOC for a run. And I think it's 2028. And if she runs, I predict her odds of winning are very high.
1: And I predict her odds of falling flat on her face are very high. And I look forward to watching.
2: But will that improve her bone structure?
0: I think she looks fine. Don't get me in trouble, Ethan. Really, stop. But my prediction is you have to hope that the fall and the Kamala word salad moment comes after she has the nomination. All right, our friends at Six Hour, they are celebrating 250 years of freedom. They have an exciting summer promotion. When you buy any new P365 pistol, you'll get a free Six Hour everyday carry flashlight. Now, this is one of the best everyday carry flashlights that you could actually buy or get. I have one. I carry it every day. And when you buy the P365, it is the number one concealed carry pistol in the country. You'll get that for free. 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
10: 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Our top local story, Xenia cops are looking for a juvenile after a man is shot this morning.
11: Significantly cooler than normal air will continue over the next few days. I'm Chief Meteorologist Austin Chaney. My forecast is coming up.
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5: This is a WHIO Red Alert traffic update.
13: A little after 3 this afternoon, got a report of a crash on the westbound 35 near Route 68. Now, I just spoke with the Xenia Post of the OSP, and they do confirm that roadway has been closed between Route 42 and Route 68. So eastbound travelers, stay on old Route 35 till you get to Bickett Road. You can join 35 East there. If you're westbound to avoid this 20-minute delay, you want to exit on Bickett Road and take old Route 35 through downtown Xenia to continue westbound. I'm Will Harris, WHIO Triple Team Traffic.
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10: It is our top local story. We're getting new details this afternoon about a shooting.

0: troopers say 36-year-old Pierre Georges died at the scene. One Montgomery County township is mourning the loss of a trustee. Sharon Lowry passed away Tuesday. She served on the Washington Township Board of Trustees since 2018 and was board president in 2020 and 2022. During her time, the board oversaw the building of a new fire station, the expansion of the RecPlex, and successfully passed 8 levies to fund services. President Trump attending a dignified transfer ceremony at Dover Air Force Base for the 4 soldiers who were recently killed by Iranian forces.
1: Every president says that this is the most difficult thing that they have to do during their presidency, to go to Dover to meet the families and to greet the caskets of the fallen, knowing that they have sent these individuals, these soldiers, to war.
0: Fox's Jennifer Griffin reporting.
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0: Tropical Storm Bertha makes landfall in St. Bernard Parish, Louisiana this afternoon.
3: It is making its way into the boot of the state of Louisiana, where that is all low-lying marsh areas where the Mississippi River runs up. Could see 1 to 4 foot of surge, very little rain, but a windmaker.
0: 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The latest Storm Center 7 forecast is next.
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12: Through tonight, expect a cool night. Some folks would even call it chilly. Low temperature of 54 degrees. On Thursday, plenty of sunshine, but only a high of 76. Friday, partly sunny, high of 78 degrees. Saturday, mostly sunny with a high of 82. Sunday, partly cloudy. There's a slight chance of showers and thunderstorms with a high of 87. And Monday, a few more thunderstorms possible, high of 88. I'm Chief Meteorologist Austin Chaney for Dayton Severe Weather Station, 1290 and 95.7 WHIO.
0: The latest scan of the live Doppler 7 radar. Clear, sunny, just beautiful day out there this afternoon. Looking at 71 in Miamisburg and 73 in downtown Dayton at 5:07.
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1: This is a WHIO Red Alert traffic update.
2: It was about 2 hours ago that we learned of a multiple car injury crash at westbound 35 near US 68. Xenia OSP confirms that roadway is still closed. So to avoid a 15 to 20 minute delay, if you're westbound on 35, exit at North Bickett Road and take old Route 35 through Xenia. Now, eastbound traffic on 35, you'll want to go through Xenia on old 35, take it out past the city, and you can join 35 once you get to that Bickett Road area. Dayton Police and Fire on the scene at Cammer Avenue and westward. Also, Moraine at North Lawn Avenue and Gladstone. I'm Will Harris, WHIO Triple Team Traffic.
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2: 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Live stream is up on Facebook and YouTube, and what a glorious day here in the Miami Valley. When I got out of my car this morning here at the station, I had early meetings. I took 3 or 4 steps, and I had this sense of, like, early fall. But you don't want to get too cocky. You don't want to get too excited because it'll probably be 95 degrees and 100% humidity next week. I have no idea. I haven't looked at the forecast, but that's how it works generally here in the Miami Valley, the Ohio Valley. Tonight on the show, we've got tickets to give away. Rod Stewart, Richard Marx, Riverbend Music Center, August 9th. Just listen for Rod singing Hot Legs. Also, coming up at 6, just after the 6 o'clock news, it's a special hour-long edition of Wing It Wednesday. 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We've done this now a couple of years in a row, I believe, and we're doing it again. It is a Celtic Festival preview. And some great folks from the Celtic Festival come in. My buddy Steve Tieber, who owns the Dublin Pub, brings in food and some Jameson. And we talk about what's going to be going on down at Celtic Festival this weekend at Riverscape Metro Park down in, City of Dayton, downtown. It's going to be, I'll tell you what, it's going to be a crazy, crazy weekend downtown. One, the weather looks amazing. I did see there might be some scattered showers here and there on Sunday, but generally dry. It's going to be great. Friday night is the big Mac and Cheese Fest down at the Brightside event and music center. Mac and Cheese 2026. I love that. Also, let's see, out at the Rose, I think Britt Floyd is playing. World premiere Pink Floyd tribute band, which they sell out shows after shows. So that's going to be huge. We got the Celtic Festival going on. The Dragons are in town. I'm going to be at the game on Saturday night with some friends of mine, and it's going to be great. And then, of course, I'll be out at Celtic Fest on Sunday around 4 o'clock, doing some introductions on the WHIO stage because we are, in fact, one of the sponsors. So it's just going to be a fantastic weekend. And I'm sure there's a million other things going on that I haven't even mentioned or heard about. So have fun this weekend. I know it's only Wednesday, but it's going to be a great weekend to get out. I saw this story today, and if you don't want to get out, right, if you don't want to go outside, maybe you're thinking, well, I'm going to go take in a movie. And my question is, I mean, I remember when the big first summer blockbuster hit, it was Jaws. That was the first, what they considered, it kind of brought in this whole idea of a summer blockbuster, because Jaws came out, Spielberg's movie, I forget what year it was like 76 or 77 or something, and it kind of created this new summer blockbuster thing, where every year you look forward to these big summer blockbusters. After COVID, though, I feel like the summer blockbuster has lost some of its juice. I don't know that people get as excited about summer releases like they used to. Now, there are some exceptions. I know that early on, people went nuts over all of the superhero movies that were coming out. And this summer's no different. I don't know when it comes out or if it's already out, because I'm not a big follower of those, but Spider-Man Brand New Day. Oliver, is that movie out? Do you have any idea, or is it coming out?
3: It's not out yet. I think it comes out the last day of this month.
2: Okay, all right. So that would be one. Toy Story 5, that is out, right? That came out.
3: Yes, that's out.
2: The Devil Wears Prada 2, that was a big one. I think that came out, yeah. Minions and Monsters, I don't know. Supergirl, that came out, and I don't think it did as well as they would have liked. The Odyssey just opened, which is that's really, if there was a summer blockbuster that I want to go see, that's it. I've heard amazing things about that.
3: Yeah, that movie looks really good.
2: Disclosure Day, that came out, but that also didn't open as big as I think they were hoping it would. But this... The reason I bring the story up is there was a survey done, 2,000 movie goers, asking whether they thought the summer blockbuster was still a big deal or not. And honestly, here in the state, it's kind of split 50-50. Some people look forward to it. Some people don't care anymore. But they ask what films most people are excited for this summer. And most of those that I just mentioned, they're on that list. Number 6 on the list, Jackass, Best and Last. Is that out? I wonder, has that come out at all?
3: I want to say it did. I think
2: did
3: so.
2: It?
3: Yeah, I think so.
2: I think of all the movie franchises that really translate well on a big screen, it would be Jackass, Best and Last. Now, does that mean that this is the last one?
3: I doubt it.
2: Are they closing the bag on those Jackass movies?
3: What, do they have like 20 of those movies?
2: I don't know. I would imagine they're very inexpensive to make, right?
3: Probably so.
2: Yeah. And they just, I think the highest budget is probably the booze and the craft services and catering. I mean, I would think that that's what it would be. But maybe there is a big blockbuster that you went and saw at this summer that you absolutely loved. Or maybe you just don't care anymore. I haven't been since COVID. I mean, prior to COVID, I remember going to the movies probably 5 or 6 times a year. I think since COVID, I've been to the movie theater like 4 times. It's just changed. So much has changed. And there's so much distraction anymore. It's hard to go watch a movie and not be distracted by people who are talking or on their phones or just generally don't care about those around them. So I'm not sure. Maybe you're into it. Speaking of movies, we talked about this a little bit. There was an auction last week, movie prop auction. And the big thing that everybody was talking about, I even saw a story about it on WHIO. It was the severed hand of Luke Skywalker and his lightsaber. When Darth Vader cut off his hand on Cloud City and Empire Strikes Back, that severed hand and lightsaber went for like $3.3 million, something crazy. But part of this this auction I thought was kind of cool. There were some other things that went a pretty big price, I thought. A couple of hero rugs from the Big Lebowski. You know, that rug really completed that room. That kind of thing, right?
3: And that's a good movie.
2: Right yeah, there. Yeah, I love that one. The first one went for $350,000. The second, $375,000. There were a couple of hoverboards from Back to the Future 2 that were bought by Ripley's, believe it or not. One went for $87,500. The other went for $125,000. And I don't even think the hoverboards actually work, right? They're just props. They're just props. This one I would love to see. Do you remember the movie Airplane? This is a classic comedy, Airplane, probably early 80s, I think. It was just kind of slapstick and silly. Kareem Abdul-Jabbar was in it.
3: Really?
2: Yeah, as a pilot.
3: I'm unfamiliar.
2: But there's a scene in that where the plane, you know, it's going down and they're having all these problems on the plane, and they engage Otto the Autopilot, which was this inflatable-looking character that was the autopilot. So it was just an inflatable thing. They hit a button, it inflated, and, you know, it's just this iconic-looking character from that movie. That prop sold for $200,000. Somebody has Otto the Autopilot now in their collection. Also going up for auction, Gene Wilder's Willy Wonka hat. The actual top hat that he wore. That sold for $350,000, a top hat. And then the .44 Magnum revolver held by Clint Eastwood in Dirty Harry. The one where he says, "Go ahead, make my day." That sold for $206,000. That's pretty cool. But if you got any comments on movie blockbusters or anything like that, 937-957-1290. And lastly, on the subject of movies, don't kick me in the shin because I'm bringing up Christmas. I know Christmas is many months away, but I caught wind of this today. The tickets are not on sale yet. But a number of years ago, down at Schuster, I went and saw the Dayton Philharmonic perform the soundtrack to one of the Harry Potter movies. And I thought it was great. Coming to Victoria Theater on November 28th. Again, tickets not on sale, so you're going to have to pay attention to Dayton Live. One of my favorite movies of all time, Christmas movies of all time, and I'm not embarrassed to say it, Love Actually. They're going to be showing Love Actually on the big screen with an orchestra playing the soundtrack. I think that is going to be huge. I cannot wait for that. So I just thought I'd throw that in with our little movie chatter. But tickets will, I'm sure, be on sale very soon.
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3: Now from the WHIO News Center, here are the three big things you need to know. Tropical storm Bertha makes landfall in Louisiana as it moves down the Gulf Coast. A woman gets 5 years probation for her role in the death of a 65-year-old man in Dayton. And our current top local story, the person killed in a Clark County crash last night is identified as a Springfield man.
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8: Well, after 2 hours of being shut down, Route 60 or Route 35 westbound near Route 68 is back open again. So between 42 and 68, you can travel through there right now. Crash in Butler Township, Benchwood Road and Miller Lane in Moraine, North Lawn Avenue and Gladstone, and Dayton Police and Fire on the scene at Cameron Avenue and Westwood Avenue. I'm Will Harris, WHIO Triple Team Traffic.
3: Now here's the Miami Valley's most accurate and dependable forecast.
9: From this evening into tonight, temperatures will continue to run way cooler than normal for this time of year. We'll drop to 54 degrees overnight. On Thursday, plenty of sunshine, but still below average, only a high temperature of 76. I'm Chief Meteorologist Austin Chaney for Dayton Severe Weather Station, 1290 and 95.7 WHIO.
3: The latest scan of the live Doppler 7 radar, clear, sunny, and cool today. Looking at 71 in Troy and 74 in downtown Dayton at 521. These stories and more coming coming up. Our next scheduled newscast is at 5:30. 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
5: 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And that's ultimately reflected in what you pay for insurance. So a lot of people who are buying legit health insurance on a healthcare exchange are finding, I just can't keep this, and they're stopping paying. And then you're hearing a pitch for what they call behind your and my back skinnies. These are pretend health insurance policies. The brochures are really fancy, but if something's really wrong, you have a big illness, a big expense, they don't pay. They may pay for routine doctor visits, but something really goes wrong, that premium wasn't worth it.
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3: For This Week in History, I'm Ron Otto. 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
10: I'm going to step off the laminate.
3: July 20th, 1969, Wapakoneta's Neil Armstrong becomes the first person to step on the moon.
10: It's one small step for man, one giant leap for mankind.
3: July 21st, 2024, President Joe Biden abandons his campaign for a second term and endorses Vice President Kamala Harris.
11: So I've decided the best way forward is to pass the torch to a new generation.
3: July 22nd, 1934, public enemy number one, John Dillinger, is shot dead by federal agents outside a movie theater in Chicago. And July 24th, 1982, Survivor's Eye of the Tiger from the Rocky III soundtrack starts a six-week run at number one. For This Week in History, I'm Ron Otto.
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2: 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Live stream is up on Facebook and YouTube. You know, I was just chatting with the folks on the live stream. I don't understand the sort of the, how can I put it? The live stream viewing is an enigma to me because some days we have like 30, 40 people, and then some days we have like 15. And I, like, what is it? Is it just the day of the week? People have stuff going on Wednesday and they're, anyway, we have a dumb ways to

0: When we feature one of these stories, Dumb Ways to Die, I always remind people we are not making fun of these folks and their untimely demise. We are merely sharing their story as a cautionary tale for you when you are out and about running around in the wild, that you pay attention to what you're doing. Because if you don't, death could be waiting for you around any corner. And I have seen this with my own eyes. I have seen this happen where people try to climb into those donation boxes that you see throughout the area. It's sort of like I would almost call it a mobile Goodwill, where instead of taking your junk to the Goodwill or some other thrift store, like Valley Thrift on Woodman or wherever, you take it to one of these boxes and you stuff it in there. It's like a giant mailbox. But what happens is sometimes people, for whatever reason, they decide they want to go dumpster diving into this big donation box. And people end up getting stuck and die. Well, it's happened again, and we've talked about this number of times on the show. Police in Odessa, Texas, last Friday were called after the reports of a foul smell coming from one of these donation boxes. Apparently, the smell had been emanating for weeks and weeks and weeks. And then finally somebody said, well, that doesn't seem right. Let's call the police. So the police show up and they find that, in fact, somebody had climbed into the box and couldn't get out. Now, whether they, because sometimes when you climb in, we've had the story, you suffocate yourself because you can't breathe. You get stuck and you can't breathe and then you die. Or if this person had fallen in and then just couldn't get out and nobody knew he was in there. Cops aren't sure how he became trapped, but a person who lived nearby mentioned the strong odor. The day after the box was removed, last November, a man in Houston, Texas, died after becoming trapped inside a donation box. He actually, while he was stuck, he was able to call 911. He was stuck, couldn't breathe, was struggling breathing, called 911. They showed up, they tried to save him, and they couldn't do it. And I have seen this happen before where Mary and I remember we were out in Huber Heights, out at the big craft store out there, Hobby Lobby. We were sitting there, and we watched a guy in the parking lot climb into the donation box and pull out a couple of coats. Look, I understand maybe you can't afford a coat, but there's easier ways to get one.
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4: 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Our top story, the man killed in a rollover crash in Clark County is identified.
5: 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I'm Chief Meteorologist Austin Chaney. 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
7: A couple of recent crashes in Washington Township, Miamisburg Centerville Road and McEwen Road, also Pembroke Trail and Yankee Street. A crash in Butler Township, Benchwood Road and Miller Lane. Our freeways are running accident-free, no delays at the moment. I'm Will Harris, WHIO Triple Team Traffic.
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4: It is our top local story, updating a story we're following in Clark County. A Springfield man died in a crash late Tuesday night. Troopers say a Kia struck a Mazda while trying to pass on State Route 41. Both cars rolled over, striking a utility pole, junction box, a post, and a tree before coming to a stop. 36-year-old Pierre Georges died at the scene. Five other people were hurt. A fourth person convicted in the death of a man in Dayton learns her sentence. Sierra Mitchell gets 5 years probation after pleading guilty to two counts of obstructing justice. Mitchell admitted to letting a suspect in the shooting of 65-year-old Bob C.S. Williams stay at her home and use her car. Mitchell could get 6 years in prison if she violates that parole. Tropical storm Bertha makes landfall in Louisiana this afternoon.
2: 40-plus mile-an-hour wind gusts here in Dolphin Island, which is just south of Mobile, Alabama. Tropical storm Bertha, about 35 miles to the south of Biloxi, which is just to the west of where we're standing.
4: And Fox Weather's Robert Ray in Dalpin Island. Covering Montgomery County, some people in New Lebanon have to boil their water today because of a water main break. This is in effect for the area of Heppner Avenue and East Main Street. We'll keep you posted on the latest developments there.
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4: President Trump attending the dignified transfer of four soldiers who were recently killed by Iranian forces.
9: 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Now today, we have these four other soldiers.
4: Fox's Jennifer Griffin reporting. Now with the Miami Valley's most accurate and dependable forecast, your Storm Center 7 Chief Meteorologist Austin Chaney.
5: From this evening into tonight, temperatures will continue to run way cooler than normal for this time of year. We'll drop to 54 degrees overnight. On Thursday, plenty of sunshine, but still below average, only a high temperature of 76. I'm Chief Meteorologist Austin Chaney for Dayton Severe Weather Station 1290 and 95.7 WHIO.
4: The latest scan of the live Doppler 7 radar. It's all clear and sunny out there this hour. 70 in Springfield and 73 in downtown Dayton at 534. Our next scheduled news in less than 15 minutes and immediately when it breaks. I'm Ron Otto, 1290 and 95.7 WHIO, Dayton's news and talk. 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
12: A lot of people say, hey, I'm a cheap guy. 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
20: 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Rod Stewart, Richard Marks, they're going to be at Riverbend Music Center on August 9th. If you want to score tickets to the show, be the sixth caller right now. 937-957-1290, and we'll hook you up with tickets to the show. Coming up after 6 o'clock, it's a special hour-long version of Wing It Wednesday, sponsored by MyUSA Credit Union, your best financial friend. It's our annual Celtic Festival preview. We've got some folks coming tonight. Talk about the festival. Bring in some food from Dublin Pub. My buddy Steve there. Also think he might have some Jameson with him. At least that's been the tradition. So we'll see. We'll see. You know, I was talking about a few minutes ago, we had a Dumb Ways to Die, and it was a sad situation, but it's happened many times before. We've talked about it on the show, people getting stuck in those donation boxes you see kind of scattered throughout the area. Instead of taking all your junk to Goodwill or someplace like that, you can just go dump it off in one of those boxes. And usually they're just looking for like clothing or household items or whatnot. And I saw something the other day, and it goes along with this donation box story in a way, where I usually stop to get my my evening beverage cocktails. It's the Marathon there on Linden. I love that place. I love the people that run it. They're great. But they have one of those boxes out front. And when I was waiting in line the other day, I saw a car pull in, and there was like a little side table, little table sitting next to the box. And they pull into the parking lot there, and I'm waiting. You know, I'm just waiting. I could see it in my rearview mirror. They pop the trunk of their car. They go over, and they pick up this table, and they put it in their trunk, and then they drive off. And I thought, well, wait a second, isn't that theft? You know, somebody has donated this, and the intention was to go to whoever collects, you know, the donation boxes. But then I recall seeing some of these, and I don't know if this particular one has this signage on it, but it specifically says, do not leave items outside of box. It's considered littering. So I was thinking, it's like, okay, so if they do put stuff outside the box, can you just take it? Because otherwise, it would be considered litter. And if somebody has put a side table outside of one of these donation boxes, and you're not supposed to do that because it's, quote, considered litter, aren't you just being a good Samaritan by taking that side table and putting it in your trunk and cleaning up the litter?
0: Just an idea, just a thought. I saw this story, and I didn't know the guy's name, but he passed away. And his name is Plaz Johnson. And I had no idea who this was. But he probably performed the most infamous, or we didn't say infamous, most famous saxophone solo of all time. And I thought it was worth mentioning that he passed away at the age of 94. Plaz Johnson. You know what song this is? I mean, just iconic.

0: He died at the age of 94. He was from Donaldsonville, Louisiana, was most famous for his contribution to this song that was composed by Henry Mancini as part of the Blake Edwards comedy soundtrack for The Pink Panther with Peter Sellers. But he passed away. Yeah. Let's see. It was recorded in 1963. No cause of death was given, but he passed on, well, it was in the newspaper, in his hometown paper, July 15th at the age of 94. We have some naked news.
1: First, we both get naked.
2: Let's get naked.
3: Why are you naked?
4: I didn't know you were naked.
5: He saw me naked.
3: I think we should get naked.
5: Be naked.
1: I am naked.
0: Well, I got to give a shout out to Edgehead Clinton, who sent me this story. And I kind of recall maybe we talked about this last year or something very similar. This is happening in Pittsburgh on Saturday. This Saturday. if you happen to be a naturist, and by naturist, I don't mean somebody who enjoys plants and trees and shrubbery nudists. This is happening in Pittsburgh at the Crafton Ingram Lanes on Saturday. It's called Balls Out Bowling. And it begins at 6:30. Admission is $30 per person and includes 4 hours of unlimited naked bowling. And you get free shoe rental. That is a look, can I just say? Completely nude with those two-tone bowling shoes. Holy cow, that is a look. Organizers said the event is intended for adults and focuses on social nudity in a non-sexual environment. Participants are required to be nude. However, and I think this is just... women can wear their bottoms. How is that fair? How is that fair? The bowling alley, of course, will be closed to the public during the event. I would hope. Kids, let's go to Cosmic Bowling tonight. Venue is BYOB, allowing guests to bring beer, wine, and liquor. Food and soft drinks are available for purchase. There's going to be music and prize giveaways. Organizers say the gathering is open to people of all genders, sexualities, and body types. Absolutely no sexual activity, no photography, no video recording. And if anyone violates the rules, you are out of there. They're going to 86 you from the naked bowling. And attendees are encouraged to bring a towel. Not bad. I was thinking, you know, of all the sports that you could participate in naked, what would be the best ones? So I got on the interwebs and I asked the question, what sports or, you know, physical activities might be great for, you know, when you're nude? Number one, obviously, swimming. That's unarguably the number one. Number two, diving. I don't know, as long as the water is warm, you know. Number three on the list, track and field. He said running and jumping are relatively straightforward, though landing surfaces matter. Yeah. Number four, beach volleyball. I get that. Number five, yoga. Number six, golf. It's just mostly walking around and swinging a club. Though I would suggest sunscreen. Number seven on the list, bowling. Number eight, table tennis. Yeah, I get that. Done in the privacy of your own basement. Let's see, number nine, badminton. And number 10, archery. You just have to be careful where you walk. Around the equipment, you know. There you go. There's some naked news for you. We have, we don't have time. We don't have time here. I'm going to talk about the Evening Edge Ice Cream Social. How about that? The Ice Cream Social is happening on Sunday, August 2nd, 1 p.m. to 3 p.m. The Airline Dairy Cream, 224 North Dixie Drive. I think we have music for this, don't we? I mean, here.
2: Papa, give me some ice cream.
0: Yeah, here we go. Yeah. Evening Edge Ice Cream Social, Airline Dairy Cream. 224 North Dixie Drive, Vandalia, right across from the airport. Just down the street from where they hold the big air show, that big the air show entrance. But Sunday, August 2nd, 1 to 3 p.m. We were out there last year, and it was just fantastic. And they say, hey, why don't you come out again? So we're going to do it. We'll probably have some prizes to give away that you can register to win, concert tickets or something like that. But a little fun activity, maybe Sunday after church. Swing by and see us, Airline Dairy Cream.
3: It's the evening.
0: Oh, sorry.
4: 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Okay, yeah, he's a lot of fun.
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6: Now from the WHIO News Center, here are the three big things you need to know. Washington Township mourns the loss of a trustee today. It'll feel much more like fall again Thursday morning with lows expected in the mid-50s. And our current top local story, troopers identify a man killed in a rollover crash in Clark County last night.
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8: Southbound 75. A little bit sluggish approaching the interchange of southbound 675, continuing to be slow till about Austin Landing. A crash in Washington Township, Miamisburg, Centerville Road and McEwen, also Pembroke Trail and Yankee, and a crash in Butler Township at Benchwood Road and Miller Lane. I'm Willa Harris, WHIO Triple Team Traffic.
6: Now here's the Miami Valley's most accurate and dependable forecast.
9: From this evening into tonight, temperatures will continue to run way cooler than normal for this time of year. We'll drop to 54 degrees overnight. On Thursday, plenty of sunshine, but still below average, only a high temperature of 76. I'm Chief Meteorologist Austin Chaney for Dayton Severe Weather Station, 1290 and 95.7 WHIO.
6: The latest scan of the live Doppler 7 radar, clear, sunny, and much cooler today. We're at 71 right now in Centerville and 72 in downtown Dayton at 550. These stories and more coming up. Our next scheduled newscast is at 6 o'clock. 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
10: 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I really like it if you delete having stored payment forms on websites. 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

0: on the Evening Edge, Monday through Friday, 5 to 7. Live stream up on Facebook and YouTube. And I'll tell you, I had three quality Florida woman stories for tonight. But coming up after 6 o'clock, we've got folks here from the Celtic Festival. So I don't have time to do all three. So, Oliver, hop on real quick. I've got three stories here, A, B, or C. Now, I'm not going to tell you which is which. I've only got time for one. So pick either A, B, or C.
1: C is always right.
0: Oh, that's right. C is always right. All right. Thank you. 77-year-old Florida woman was taken into custody after authorities rescued 80 cats and 12 dogs from her house. Now, we've seen hoarding stories before here in the Dayton area. But how the police believe this woman collected her hoard is something else. Authorities suspect that this woman, who is a postal carrier, she's been a postal carrier since 1997, that over the years, while she's been out on her route, she has been collecting cats and dogs that she has found along the path of her delivery. But now the story has got people wondering if their cats and dogs that have gone missing over the years might in fact be part of this woman's animal hoard. Animal control officials attempted to access the property for nearly a week, but the woman refused cooperation. Finally, they got a court order, and they got in there. She apparently has received 40 citations over the years for improper care of treatments and animals. Residents in the neighborhood have shared personal stories, including one woman whose cat Savannah went missing 3 years ago. Now she wonders if Savannah could be among the 80 cats that were removed. Another resident reported her cat Tux went missing 2 weeks ago and then saw a video of the scene on the news, and she suspects that one of the cats in the video might be her missing pet. So this woman, who was a postal worker, 77 years old. And by the way, it doesn't say if she's still a postal worker, but it seems like she might be if this cat just went missing 3 weeks ago. Isn't that kind of old for a postal worker? 77? But yeah, they think that she's just been, strolling along, delivering mail and kidnapping people's animals and dogs and cats.
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6: Significantly cooler than normal air will continue over the next few days. I'm Chief Meteorologist Austin Chaney. My forecast is coming up.
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8: Got a crash right now on I-70 West, the right shoulder blocked beyond Dayton Airport Access Road. Seeing just a moderate delay at the moment. We also have 75 South, a little bit slow as you get to the area of 675 South. It's slow to about Austin Landing. And a crash in Washington Township, Miamisburg, Centerville Road, and McEwen. I'm Will Harris, WHIO Triple Team Traffic.
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5: It is our top local story updating. A story we're following in Clark County. A Springfield man died in a crash late Tuesday night. Troopers say a Kia struck a Mazda while trying to pass on State Route 41. Both cars rolled over, striking utility pole, junction box, a post, and a tree before coming to a stop.

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1: A popular fast food restaurant is warning customers who signed up for their rewards program that there has been a data breach.
2: Chick-fil-A says hackers used account credentials, including email, addresses, and passwords that they got from third-party sources. They also said the compromised information could include customers' names, email addresses, and the last four digits of credit card or debit card information.
1: News Center 7's Letitia Perry reporting. The company says it's working to protect accounts and restoring points balances. 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
7: 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But the problem is, if a criminal successfully hacks into your account, they will often do it surreptitiously, where they add in a different shipping address. And then they're using the credit card you already have stored to buy stuff. And unless you're paying close attention to your credit card statement when it comes in, you could end up being the most charitable person ever, buying stuff for a crook. I really like it if you delete having stored payment forms on websites. It's too dangerous now.
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1: 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Now with the Miami Valley's most accurate and dependable forecast, your Storm Center 7 Chief Meteorologist Austin Chaney.
10: Through tonight, expect a cool night. Some folks would even call it chilly. Low temperature of 54 degrees. On Thursday, plenty of sunshine, but only a high of 76. Friday, partly sunny, high of 78 degrees. Saturday, mostly sunny with a high of 82. Sunday, partly cloudy. There's a slight chance of showers and thunderstorms with a high of 87. And Monday, a few more thunderstorms possible, high of 88. I'm Chief Meteorologist Austin Chaney for Dayton Severe Weather Station, 1290 and 95.7 WHIO.
1: Latest scan of the live Doppler 7 radar. It is clear across the area right now. A mix of sun and clouds at the moment. And cool today, 72 in Huber Heights, 72 in downtown Dayton at 6:07.
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12: Had a crash earlier, I-70 West, right shoulder blocked beyond the Dayton Airport Access Road. That may have been moved out of the way. I'm not seeing any delays there right now. A crash on southbound 75, left lane blocked at 675 North. And a crash in Washington Township, a couple of them, Miamisburg-Centerville Road, McEwen, also Pembroke Trail and Yankee Street. I'm Willa Harris, WHIO Triple Team Traffic.
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6: We should probably just wing it.
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7: 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Let's just start this over. I've already had one little tiny shot of Jameson. 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
7: It is the Evening Edge, Monday through Friday, 5 to 7. Live stream is up on Facebook and YouTube. And here we are again. This is, I think, this should really become a yearly tradition here on the Evening Edge, the Celtic Festival preview show, right? I mean, a lot of big festivals have a preview night. This could be kind of it.
9: Preview night last night.
7: Go, get closer. You got to get closer to the microphone, Johnny.
9: We had that last night down at the Dub Pub.
7: Okay.
9: Kickoff show.
7: Okay. Well, we got
10: another radio one too.
7: Yeah, yeah. We got Johnny and Sean and my old high school buddy Steve.
11: Hey there.
7: And Emily.
12: Hey there, he says.
7: And then Emily. Nice to have I met you before. Forgive me.
13: No, I don't think so.
7: No, is that mic not? Can you get closer to that mic?
14: Do I have to get really close?
7: Yeah.
14: There we go.
7: There you go. Yeah. All right. Well, this is great. So, Celtic Festival going on this weekend. Down at Riverscape Metro Park. What year is this? This is
14: 25.
7: 25 years of Celtic fun in downtown Dayton. That's awesome. And it kicks off on Friday at, 5?
11: 5:30.
7: And goes until 11
11: p.m.
7: Right? And then Saturday, it's 11 to 11.
11: 11:30.
7: Okay.
11: 11:30.
7: Do we know? Just show up at noon. Yeah. You'll be fine.
11: It's on everybody at 11.
7: Yeah,
11: 11 sounds good.
7: Yeah. And then, of course, on Sunday, it starts at 10, right?
9: 10 o'clock, Celtic Mass, the Gaelic Mass.
7: Right. Cool.
9: And then everything should be opening up just shortly right after the Mass is over.
7: Yeah. So again, this has been going on for 25 years, and there's a huge... fan base here for this because it keeps growing, it keeps going. I mean, you're looking at what 90,000 people you're expecting. That is amazing. And last year I went, it had been a couple of years since I'd been, and it was spectacular, and it was easy to get into, easy to get out of. And I was mentioning at the top of the show that this weekend is going to be off the hook in downtown Dayton because you've got Celtic Fest going on tomorrow or Friday night. There's the Mac and Cheese Fest going on. The Dragons are in town.
11: Yep.
7: And I don't know what else is going on. I think Britt Floyd's playing out at the Rose Music Center. So, I mean, there's just so much activity going on in downtown Dayton. It's just going to be a great event. Ron, you want some food?
15: Sure.
7: Hey, have you ever? Where are the Blarney Stones?
15: Right here. Blarney Stones are right
7: here. Yeah, you gotta try a Blarney
15: Stone.
7: Yeah,
15: I'll get one of those.
7: Those are good traveling.
15: They go really well with one of these little plastic cups, by the way.
7: Jameson. Oh my goodness. Yeah, I don't. Ron is not the drinker like I am.
15: Okay.
7: Give
15: me a trouble. General.
7: Yeah, there you go. But all right. So, what do we have to look forward to? I mean, I know we've got live music, we've got entertainment, we've got great vendors and the cultural vendors. You know, all these people that are sell things that have to do with the Irish. You know, all that. So. What are we talking about here? Let's get into it.
9: Well, we've got a couple of new acts that are coming this year. We've got the Bastard Bearded Irishman. Mm-hmm.
7: Okay.
9: And we also have the Elders making a return to the festival.
7: Nice, nice.
9: And the Elders will be the main act on the main stage on Friday night. Mm-hmm. So they will close us down from 9:45 to 11 o'clock.
7: Right.
9: And they're going to have a tough act to follow because Gaelic Storm will be on stage right before them.
7: Wow, that's awesome. And there's, is there two or three stages?
14: Three.
7: That's three. Right. And WHIO is one of the sponsors. I'm going to be out there Sunday from 4 to 6 on the WHIO stage. And I think that's the traditional stage.
14: Yeah, that's the trad stage. Yep.
7: Yeah, yeah. So we'll be out there. I'll be out there enjoying it.
15: Can I promise you a kilt? Weren't we going to get you a kilt, Todd?
7: We talked about that, yeah. You know, okay. So, years ago, my wife did. She made me a kilt. And I found it after you guys were on last year, and it's been sitting in my studio at home. But I will tell you, in the year that I found it, it still doesn't fit.
15: Yeah.
7: It's a little snug, and with a kilt, you don't want it to be. You don't want any splits. And you know what I'm saying? You don't. Yeah, a little too much to see. So anyway, yeah, I would love to do that. I'd love to get a good. Good size kilt. You guys are killing
15: me.
10: They'll be there.
15: Yeah, you're going to look great in a kilt.
7: Yeah. Yeah. Now, Emily, what do you wear? Do you wear a kilt? No.
14: I wear the volunteer shirt and shorts most week, and I'm running around.
7: But women can wear kilts, right?
9: Yes.
14: Yeah. Yeah.
9: Absolutely.
7: Yeah.
15: Yeah. Pretty much every volunteer that I see at the Celtic Festival is covered in sweat from head to toe.
14: Yes.
15: From the moment they open to the moment
7: Johnny's wearing a kilt today. I appreciate that. That's very cool. So let's talk about the food. I mean, Steve, first of all, owner of Dublin Pub. By the way, how's the new location coming?
15: Well, we just broke ground 2 weeks ago.
7: I've seen the renderings. It's amazing.
15: Yeah, it's going to be great. It's going to be a great addition to Huber Heights. We're so excited to be there. I hope to open it up in the spring of next year, and hopefully we'll be able to create another shuttle service taking people, they can park up in our area north of town, and we'll take a shuttle down to the Dayton Celtic Festival so people don't have to deal with parking. And
7: oh my gosh, how awesome would that be?
15: That'll be another thing that we plan on doing.
7: So what did you bring us tonight? You know, you were texting me earlier. You're like, what do you want? What do you want? And I said, you got to bring the Blarney Stones.
15: Those are
7: my favorites.
15: We got plenty of Blarney Stones for you. We've got, of course, Wing It Wednesday. You've got some Honey Aleppo wings over there.
7: Yes.
15: Guinness Barbecue wings over in one of we haven't opened it up yet. Of course, our fish and chips, which have now gone viral.
7: Yeah, tell us about that. So what's the story there?
15: So the Ohio Restaurant Association came in town to promote St. Patrick's Day. And one of the employees, they ordered the fish and chips, and they posted a little, 8-second video of them opening up the fish, and it went viral because people were like, there's no way that fish is that big.
7: It's like a foot and a half, right?
15: It's a big piece of haddock, and it is 100% the original. It is the size that it was, and a lot of people said, we've been there before, it's never that big, and it is. And then we started posting videos back to these people, and it was videos of other customers saying, it is that big, it is that big.
7: 100%.
15: And then about a month and a half ago, a woman out of Atlanta saw the video, and she goes, I wonder if that fish is really that big. So she and her newborn hopped on an airplane. They flew to Dayton, Ohio. They came to the pub. They ordered fish right after we had opened up.
7: Yeah.
15: And she put up a little camera, and she did. I was there, and she did a little thing. I didn't really get a chance to interact with her. I didn't really know what she was doing at the time.
7: Yeah, yeah, yeah.
15: My server comes up, Jamie, who owns an ice cream shop, Sweet Treats on Smithville, and she goes, "This lady's doing a influencer video." So, anyways, that video has gone viral.
7: Yeah,
15: because she flew in for the fish and flew right out the same day.
7: That is crazy.
15: With a newborn.
7: With a newborn.
15: And I was like, there's no way she just flew in for our fish. Just with a newborn. Yeah. But apparently she did. So.
7: Well, I've had it many times, and it's fabulous. And this is, you've made it a little bit smaller, easier for travel.
15: Well, it's a little bit more bite-sized. It's shareable.
7: Yeah.
15: It's shareable. I didn't want to have everybody eating off the same piece of fish.
7: That would be a little uncomfortable. So. Right. Yeah, yeah. That's cool. So we've talked a little bit about the music. Let's talk about the food that's going to be at the event, because I know it's regular fair kind of food, but it's also traditional Irish food. You can get anything there, right?
14: Yep.
7: Let's talk about that.
14: Even new this year, we do have vegan and gluten-free options.
7: Oh, wow.
14: Yeah, so we'll have a couple of them. We've got a lot of returning vendors, food vendors that have been coming for years. And we also have partnership with Kona Ice. So they'll be there.
7: Cool.
10: How many food vendors are there?
14: There are 22 food vendors, and we'll have 45 merch vendors.
7: That's amazing. That's amazing. And, and I just love the way it's all organized down there. It was very easy to get into and out of last year when I went. You know, I think I parked on the, I mean, I was hosting or, you know, emceeing or whatever, and I was able to park on the bridge. But it's a nice little walk across the river, and there's plenty of parking on the other side and all over the place downtown, right?
14: Yeah.
13: Got the Water Street Garage, got the Main Street Garage, and like Steve was saying, you know, Dublin Pub will be running a shuttle. And there's also, if there's an Uber pickup at what, First and Patterson?
14: First and Patterson,
13: And plus there's other, you know, parking spots.
7: Sure.
13: And, and for handicap parking, there's handicap meters around the festival site that will be reserved, or parking meters will be reserved for handicap people. So, so there's, you know, plenty of parking available. I would encourage people to get down there early.
7: Right. Yeah. Well, for people that just tuned in, let's hit the times
9: and,
7: one more
9: stay
7: time.
9: Stay late.
7: Yeah.
13: No, absolutely. Absolutely.
7: Yeah. Let's hit the times one more time for this segment.
10: Friday night.
9: Open up.
7: Yeah.
9: Friday, 5:30. And we'll shut it down for Friday at 11 p.m. And then we'll crank it back up 11 o'clock a.m. Saturday morning. And we'll go to 11. And then Sunday, we'll have the Gaelic Mass at 10 o'clock. And then most of the vendors and stuff will start opening up shortly after the Mass is over.
7: Is now part of the Mass, is that the, isn't there a parade of kilts?
13: Yes.
7: Is that the same thing?
13: You have that, Friday evening and Saturday evening, and then Sunday after the Mass.
7: Oh, okay. Okay, cool. So it's 3 nights of the, or 3 days of the parade of kilts.
14: Friday and Saturday, I believe it's at 6:30, and Sunday, I think it's right after Mass, like 11:30. Yeah.
7: Okay.
14: Yeah.
7: Okay.
14: Right. So,
10: we got time to tweak your quilt.
14: Yeah. plenty of time.
7: Sure. We could do that. Yeah. All right. Well, everybody hang tight. We're going to enjoy some food. We may enjoy some Jameson, and we'll be back in just a couple of minutes here on the Evening Edge. It is Wing It Wednesday, sponsored by MyUSA Credit Union, your best financial friend. Celtic Fest this weekend in downtown Dayton.
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0: Now from the WHIO News Center, here are the three big things you need to know. The person killed in a Clark County crash last night is identified as a Springfield man. A worker is dead in a shooting at a Carter Lumber manufacturing facility in Mason. And Tropical Storm Bertha makes landfall in Louisiana as it moves down the Gulf Coast. Full details on these stories and more are next scheduled newscast coming up at 6:30. I'm Ron Otto, WHIO Continuing News.
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21: Got a crash southbound 75, left lane blocked, 675 north. One on eastbound 70 now. This is just past 75 at mile marker 34. Going to keep an eye on this one. It has a 6 to 8 minute delay right now, but I'm watching the traffic and it's piling up pretty quickly. I'm Roll Harris, WH. HIO Triple Team Traffic.
22: Clear and cool through tonight, low of 54. I'm Chief Meteorologist Austin Chaney for WHIO.
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23: A lot of people say, hey, I'm cheap guy. And yeah, I am thrifty. I do a lot of things that people might think are really kind of silly about how careful I am about spending a dollar. But I want to tell you something core to what I believe. Money is not your God. You don't focus on deciding your happiness based on how many dollars you have in your pocket. 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The key to creating breathing space in your life is that you don't spend every last dime that ever comes into your life. If you want to have money not be a problem for you, not spending all of it is the key to you creating lower anxiety in your life.
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7: 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And it is our annual Celtic Festival preview, and I'm in the studio here with a great crew from Celtic Festival going on down at Riverscape Metro Park. Starts Friday, 5:30, goes until 11, Saturday, 11:30 to 11 p.m., Sunday, 10 a.m. to 6 p.m., and the cost is absolutely free. And we were just talking about some of this amazing food that my buddy Steve brought in from Dublin Pub. We've got Johnny, we've got Sean, we've got Emily, we've got Steve. And you were talking about, could you mention, you said something about Guinness is like a big, one of your big sponsors, or what's going on with that?
14: Yeah, so we have Guinness is back, and they're going to be, they have the Guinness Drought Garden, which is in between Harry's and Sinclair on Monument. So they'll have Guinness and Guinness Zero, or their Guinness non-alcoholic.
7: Really?
14: Yeah.
7: I've not tried Guinness Zero.
14: It tastes just like Guinness.
7: Really?
14: Yes.
7: Does it?
14: Yeah.
7: Man.
14: Yep. So they will be at the, and they're only at the beer garden. They're really excited to be back, and we're excited to have them. So yeah.
7: Well, we talked about some of the bands and the music that's going to be playing, but I know there's also going to be traditional Irish dance, right?
14: Yes.
7: Yeah. So let's talk about that a little bit.
14: So our Emerald Isle stage is on Jefferson, and that is going to be dancers, and the bagpipers will be down there as well. So, and that starts Friday, I believe it starts at 6 or 7, and it'll run till 10.
7: Yeah.
14: And then Saturday, it'll start at noon and run till about 10. And then Sunday.
8: Who are the groups?
14: You have Celtic Academy of Irish Dance, McGovern Irish Dance, Dwyer. And then there's the Cloggers and the Miami Valley Drum and Pipers.
7: So. Now, let me ask you a question. Have any of you ever tried to play bagpipes?
8: Nope.
7: See, I want to try that.
8: That's your thing.
7: I want to try that.
8: Yeah.
7: I think I feel like I could do it.
8: I can see it.
7: I have a lot of hot air.
8: I can see it.
7: A lot of wind. You know, I feel like I could pull it off.
9: We'll have to get you on the schedule for next year.
7: Get me a kilt. Some bagpipes.
8: We've had bad habits. We've had
10: prevent me from being very good.
8: I've had a lot of pipers play our stage, and I've had a guy named Eric Rigler, who is the most recorded piper. He did all the pipe music to Braveheart and Titanic.
7: Oh,
8: and,
7: wow! Yeah,
8: and we had a guy from Seven Nations, and this was a younger guy. And I'm telling you right now, this guy played bagpipes since he was a kid, and he had kind of like that Dizzy Gillespie thing where his neck would puff out.
14: Oh, wow.
8: When he's blowing air in.
7: Yeah.
8: You know, and it's just the most unreal thing. It's
7: crazy. Well, let's just see if I can try that this weekend. That might be kind of fun. All right. Hang tight. We'll be back. We got the news here, and we'll talk a little bit more about Celtic Festival. 25th anniversary going on this weekend, Friday, Saturday, Sunday, down at Riverscape Metro Park.
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0: I'm Ron Otto, our top local story. The person who died in a crash in Clark County last night is identified as a Springfield man today.
15: It happened on State Route 41 near Shrine Road last night. An investigation found the driver of a Kia going west tried to pass a Mazda, but hit the front of it, causing both cars to flip.
0: News Center 7's Letitia Perry reporting troopers say 36-year-old Pierre Georges died at the scene. To Warren County, a worker is dead at a manufacturing facility in Mason. Cops have a person of interest in custody after finding the worker dead at the Carter Lumber at around 1:15 this afternoon. The company says the employee was shot to death at its door manufacturing facility. We're working to get more details there. Tropical storm Bertha weakens as it hits landfall in Louisiana today.
31: Floodgates remain in their normal operating positions.
5: All of the Army Corps of Engineers pumps are currently in service.
0: That's Governor Jeff Landry. A storm surge is expected along the entire Gulf Coast and could last into Thursday. People in need in Preble County will get a helping hand Thursday. The food bank will host a mass food distribution at Hollingsworth East Elementary School. Running from 10 a.m. until noon tomorrow, it will be a drive-through pickup. The parking lot will open an hour before the event to allow people to start lining up.
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0: Two more names will go up into the Cincinnati Bengals Ring of Honor this season. Tight end Bob Trumpy and running back James Brooks will be inducted at halftime of the Bengals game against Tennessee November 1st. Trumpy, who died last year at the age of 80, played 128 games with the Bengals, and Brooks holds the franchise record for average yards per carry. Now with the Miami Valley's most accurate and dependable forecast, Storm Center 7 Chief Meteorologist Austin Chaney.
6: From this evening into tonight, temperatures will continue to run way cooler than normal for this time of year. We'll drop to 54 degrees overnight. On Thursday, plenty of sunshine, but still below average, only a high temperature of 76. I'm Chief Meteorologist Austin Chaney for Dayton's Severe Weather Station, 1290 and 95.7 WHIO.
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7: Good afternoon. Thank you for the ride. We got a crash on eastbound 70. At least one and maybe two left lanes blocked. Just beyond 75, mile marker 34. They're showing a 6 to 8 minute delay, but my goodness, it looks like more than that to me. Just be aware. Be ready to stop very quickly. Traffic is very slow. Also, southbound 75, left lane blocked, right around 675 northbound, about a 7 or 8 minute delay there as well. I'm Will Harris, WHIO Triple Team Traffic.
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0: For this week in history, I'm Ron Otto. July 20th, 1957, former Ohio governor and founder of WHIO Radio, James Cox, dies at the age of 87.
16: I'm going to step off the laminate.
0: July 20th, 1969, Wapakoneta's Neil Armstrong becomes the first person to step on the moon.
16: It's one small step for man, one giant leap for mankind.
0: July 21st, 2024, President Joe Biden abandons his campaign for a second term and endorses Vice President Kamala Harris.
17: So I've decided the best way forward is to pass the torch to a new generation.
0: July 22nd, 1934, public enemy number one, John Dillinger, is shot dead by federal agents outside a movie theater in Chicago. And July 24th, 1982, Survivor's Eye of the Tiger from the Rocky III soundtrack starts a six-week run at number one. For this week in history, I'm Ron Otto.
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19: 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And that's ultimately reflected in what you pay for insurance. 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The brochures are really fancy, but if something's really wrong, you have a big illness, a big expense, they don't pay. They may pay for routine doctor visits, but something really goes wrong, that premium wasn't worth it.
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7: 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And tonight it's a special hour-long version of Wing It Wednesday. And that's because WHIO is involved with the Celtic Festival, the 25th Celtic Festival, or 24th?
8: Oh, 25th.
7: Johnny, what are you saying? What's going on over there?
9: It starts on the 24th.
7: Yes.
8: It's but he was saying it's the 25th. No.
28: So you're correct.
7: Okay. I mean, just so we're clear, it starts on Friday the 24th.
14: Correct.
7: But it is the 25th.
14: That anniversary.
7: Anniversary of the Celtic Festival.
4: But it's also open on the 25th, right?
7: Oh, yeah. Now okay. You've just gone and confused everybody. So it kicks off on Friday.
14: The 24th.
7: As you got in my head. 5:30 to 11, right? And then on Saturday, it starts at 11:30, goes to 11 p.m. Yep. Late at night. And then on Sunday, 10 a.m. to 6 p.m.
4: Yep.
14: Correct.
7: And it's going to be a crazy busy weekend in downtown Dayton. Yes. We kind of mentioned it earlier. The Dragons are in town. A lot of stuff going on. But it's, you know, I was there last year, and it was just a lot of fun. Everybody get closer to the microphones, please.
9: Okay.
7: Yeah. Especially you, Johnny. All right. All right. So we talked about the dates and the times. It's just, you know, head downtown this weekend, and you will run into the Celtic Festival there at Riverscape. It's very hard to miss. But this is a big fundraiser for the United Irish of Dayton. And how do you guys, you know, because it's a nonprofit, and this is what Wing It Wednesday is for nonprofits to come in and promote what they're doing. How do you guys make money from this?
28: Well, our main source of revenue, obviously, is the Dayton Celtic Festival.
7: Sure, sure.
28: And the main source of revenue for that are our beer sales.
7: Yeah, yeah.
28: We do make revenue off the sponsorship.
7: Yeah.
28: And the vendors.
7: But all that money goes back into the community and back into the efforts that you guys do here in the Miami Valley.
28: Yes.
7: Yeah, yeah, yeah. Yeah. So, but let's talk about, because look, Guinness is one of the sponsors, and people love to go down there and enjoy themselves. I mean, what are we talking? How much beer are we selling on a weekend there?
28: Well, on the great years, we could get up to 700 or 800 barrels.
7: Wow. Yeah.
28: Obviously, the weather needs to cooperate, which...
7: This weekend... Is going to be
28: what I'm looking
7: weekend.
28: At.
7: Yes.
28: We are going to have the perfect weather for our festival. Yes.
7: Yeah, last year it was really, really hot. Mm-hmm. Really
28: it
7: hot.
28: It was oppressive.
7: It was oppressive, that's right. And I can't imagine walking around in a kilt in that weather.
8: That's actually the best time to
7: is
8: wear
7: it really?
8: A kilt tie.
7: Oh, is it?
8: Yeah, when it's super hot like that, that's literally why they were invented.
7: See, I don't know enough about kilt wearing.
8: It's your own air conditioner.
7: That is true.
8: It walks with you.
7: But this weekend is going to be fabulous. I mean, the temperature is going to be in the low 80s all weekend long. Mm-hmm. And, I mean, it's perfect.
8: I think the record year was the same temperature. I mean, it was around 80 degrees.
7: Yep. Yeah.
5: This was choice weather.
8: Yeah.
7: And how many, Steve, you were talking about how many, you know, 700 or 800 kegs, barrels of beer kind of breaks down to as far as
8: European
7: pints.
8: European kegs, Guinness is 16-ounce glasses is 100 pints.
7: Why?
8: So okay. Right there, you got, if you're doing 700 barrels, that's 70,000 pints. If you're doing American barrels, you're getting an extra gallon and you're getting an extra 20 pints. So you're going to talk anywhere between, with 700 barrels, you're talking somewhere between 70,000 to 90,000 pints.
7: Wow. That is amazing. That is amazing. So this is not just a big beer bash, right? I mean, we've got the music, we've got the entertainment, the dancing, the traditional Irish dancing. We've got traditional Irish music. We've got modern Irish music. I mean, you've got a lot of these great, well-known, worldwide performers that are going to be coming to the Dayton area this weekend. But it's also you've added some things to make it. I want to say more family friendly, because when I've been there, it's always been family friendly, but right. Maybe some things more for the kids, right?
5: Right. Yeah. The cultural area, especially, we've added some static interactive displays for the kids to get involved in things, you know, little games and things of that nature they can do. And,
7: right.
5: And there's just a whole host of things. You got the Irish wolfhounds, Irish storytelling workshops on genealogy and how to build a Celtic cross. I mean, there's really a lot of things for the whole family to enjoy, really. I mean, it's not, you know, in addition to all the entertainment and the food and the beverages and everything and the marketplace, you can learn a lot about Celtic culture. I mean, just do it, going to the different workshops that are in our schedules on our website at DaytonCelticFestival.com that people can partake on Saturday and Sunday of the event. So.
7: It's also amazing people watching.
5: Yes.
7: I mean, last year when I was at the WHIO 10, and again, WHIO is one of the sponsors for the Celtic Festival, you know, while the bands were playing, I was just hanging out there on the sidewalk, just kind of taking it all in and meeting people and the folks that run the stage. I can't remember the names, but it was a man and a woman who were running that stage. They were just great. They, you know, every time I came off the stage, here, have a drink. You know, they kept us
8: hydrated.
5: That's a good way.
8: You have to be hydrated.
7: That's right. Yeah, but it was it's just a really great event. And as you said, Steve, earlier, this is the biggest festival draw in the city of Dayton.
8: So
7: I mean, it's just over the top.
8: So you did say a word that it's not just a big beer. The volume and the numbers of the amount of beers that they sell, I mean, that's realistic. But keep in mind, we're also talking about a crowd of 100,000 people.
7: Yeah.
8: So, you know, the quick math on it, you know, you're talking about the average of one pint per person, even 50,000 people.
7: Right.
8: And we've used that statistic. We've used the Dayton Celtic Festival. There's festivals all around the city, around the suburbs now, that are now selling beer because they've seen a family friendly festival successful. Yep. And now there's places like Bellbrook Sugar Maple does, you know, they do beer at their festival because of the success of this festival.
7: And not to go too deep into that, but honestly, the drinking culture has sort of been changing over time.
8: Yeah.
7: And I don't know that the big, crazy, drunken, you know, knockdown events are a thing anymore, right? I think it just seems to be more...
8: People aren't getting drunk,
7: more chill,
8: but
7: right.
8: You know? It's paying for the event, though.
7: Yeah.
8: It's helping pay for the event.
7: Sure, 100%, yeah.
28: Well, and speaking of some of... the nuances of the new drinking.
7: Yeah,
14: we have
28: Emily.
14: So we not only do we have Guinness, but you know Anheuser-Busch has been a sponsor for many, many years, and we will have Michelob Ultra, Busch Light, and then we are going to have it's Golden Road Mango Cart, and I think that's going to do really well, especially with the warmer weather. Even though this year's not going to be as hot,
7: right.
14: It's a citrus. And it's pretty good. So, they're bringing in some new refreshing. Yes. Yeah.
7: And you mentioned the non-alcoholic Guinness that's going to be available.
14: Yep. Yep.
7: So there are so many options to go, you know, when you go down there. So yeah. if you don't want to imbibe, you don't have to.
28: Right. Right. And speaking of the Guinness, just so folks aren't confused about that, the Guinness Draft Garden is going to be the exclusive place where you get the Guinness product.
7: Okay,
28: You won't find that on the rest of the grounds.
7: Okay, yeah. Yep. Well, that makes sense. That makes sense. Mm-hmm. I mean, if they're one of the big sponsors and they're, you know, putting in their beer garden, or, yeah, they should be able to sort of run that, you know?
14: Right.
7: 100%.
14: But Anheuser-Busch, they will have their five trucks there and locations, so.
7: Yeah, you're never far from a pour.
14: Never
7: far from a pour. Yeah. Once again, it is the 25th annual Celtic Festival presented by United Irish of Dayton, happening at Riverscape Metro Park. Once again, Friday starts at 5:30, goes until 11 o'clock. Then Saturday, 11:30 a.m. to 11 p.m. And then Sunday, 10 a.m. to 6 p.m. And the cost is absolutely... It's free to get in. So all the entertainment, all the music, all of the sightseeing, all the kids' activities, all these things you were talking about, it's completely free.
5: Yep.
7: Right? Yeah. If you want to go check out, they've got, 40-some vendors that are going to be there. All kinds of different merchandise that you can get, traditional, modern. Some of it is, a lot of it's probably Irish-related. Some of it is not, right? It's just what people sell and what people do, right? So very cool, very cool. All right, hang tight. We'll be back here in a couple of minutes. We'll wrap up. Once again, it is Wing It Wednesday with the annual. And I want to make this an annual thing. You guys coming to the show and talking about Celtic Festival, the preview show here on The Evening Edge.
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0: Now from the WHIO News Center, the three big things you need to know. Washington Township mourning the loss of a trustee today. It'll feel more like fall again Thursday morning with lows expected in the mid-50s. Then troopers identify a man killed in a rollover crash in Clark County last night. Full details on these stories and more are next scheduled newscast coming up at 7 o'clock. I'm Ron Otto, WHIO Continuing News.
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11: Working a couple of crashes this afternoon, southbound 75, left lane blocked near 675 north, and a crash on eastbound 70 with a couple lanes blocked at least, or one or two, not really sure. This is near mile marker 34 beyond route 75. Very slow traffic there. Be ready to stop very quickly. I'm Will Harris, WHIO Triple Team Traffic.
12: And cool through tonight, low of 54. I'm Chief Meteorologist Austin Chaney for WHIO.
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24: Let's say you got a kid who's going to be off to college this fall or is already in, and you're just really frustrated how much it's going to cost. 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
20: If you're a homeowner, time comes that you got a roof that's going to need replacing. Roof colors have changed a lot in a way that you may not be thinking about. This is almost a riddle I'm throwing at you. Do you know that roofing manufacturers now offer a number of shingles that are designed to reduce the energy consumption of your home? And the hotter a climate that you live in, the more this matters, because the newer shingles allow the heat coming from the sun to be reflected away instead of absorbed by your home, so that it reduces the energy load that your house has to produce, the amount of air conditioning you've got to have in the summer. And it doesn't raise the cost of putting in a roof. It just saves you money having that new roof.
19: Clark is WHIO's consumer warrior, and you can hear him during Miami Valley's morning news on WHIO.
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12: Oh. Back here on the Evening Edge, Monday through Friday, 5 to 7. Live stream is up on Facebook and YouTube. Well, we're starting to wrap up Wing It Wednesday here, brought to you by MyUSA Credit Union. Your best financial friend. We've been talking to Johnny, Sean, Steve, and Emily about the 25th annual Celtic Festival happening this weekend, Friday, Saturday, and Sunday, down at Riverscape Metro Park. And Emily, you a couple of things you want to talk about. You got to talk about and thank all of the sponsors,
13: yes,
12: including WHIO.
13: Absolutely. I have to give a huge shout out to Michaela and the sponsorship team, because they've really hit it out of the park on sponsorship. Michaela worked really hard reaching out, and she got really good feedback. And just to name a few, because we have, I think we've got overall about 20 sponsors.
12: Wow, that's great.
13: You know,
12: that's great.
13: Including WHIO, yeah. Anheuser-Busch, Guinness. We have OAC, Five Rivers Metro Parks, Charles D. Berry Foundation, Ohio Lottery, Montgomery County Arts and Culture District, which was big help with culture. We partnered with Tejas, who has helped with culture, bringing the children's activities, the Wolfhounds, and even the Highland Games demonstrations. So that'll all be in culture. Also, kind of a last-minute sponsor was I was looking for volunteer water, and I found waterpallets.com, and they have donated, sponsored the 2 pallets of water that we'll use for the volunteers all weekend.
12: Nice. That's important.
13: Yeah, so give them a huge shout-out. Yeah. And last but not least, of course, Steve with Dublin Pub, because he's been amazing as well.
12: Yeah, so. Well, real quickly, Steve, you got to tell the story about you just shared off the air about the Irish guy who's in town doing business, and he walked into the pub.
14: Barry Finnegan is his name. He's in town selling silo sensors to Cargill. He walks in, and we had the dancers going, the music going, and he walks right up to the bar, and he goes, hey guys, thank you so much. He goes, thank you for the red carpet treatment.
12: Yeah.
14: And we just got talking, and next thing you know, he's inviting us to his house in Ireland, and we all have invitations, and he goes, you don't appreciate how much the Americans love the Irish culture, and he was very, very complimentary.
13: Yeah. The history. He's like, if you want to know the history, he's like, definitely come see me, and he'll,
14: Nice. Yeah. We got invited to his house in the underground bar that his buddy owns, and
12: underground. That's pretty cool.
14: It's Shabin.
13: Yep.
12: Yep. Real quickly, we also wanted to talk about the, what'd you call it, the Guinness Machine?
14: Yeah.
13: Yeah.
12: What is that?
13: So Friday night from 6 to 8 and Saturday from 6 to 8, they're bringing in 3 of their Ripple machines.
12: Okay, now what is that?
13: So Steve could probably explain it better than I can.
14: So Guinness has a machine that was originally designed for coffee makers, and but basically it can print pictures and logos and whatnot. And Todd, you've seen this before.
12: Yes, you did. You put the Evening Edge logo on.
14: I've seen Todd, Evening Edge logo. Before, but basically when they brought it to us, they loaned it to us right before St. Patrick's Day, and it was such a big hit, we're like, and then they took it away, and we're like, yeah, we need to know where you guys bought that, so, because we bought one ourselves. So we have one down there, but basically the Ripple machine, you can go down to the festival, you can get a picture, you can upload any picture of yourself.
12: Yeah.
14: You can do you and your spouse,
12: whoever,
14: your
12: right?
14: Girl, yeah. You can do any picture you want, you can do a logo, and you can put it on top of a pint of Guinness.
12: On top of a pint of Guinness.
14: Brilliant.
12: That's cool. All right, well, It is the 25th Celtic Festival going on at Riverscape Metro Park. Kicks off Friday night, 5:30 to 11, Saturday, 11:30 a.m. to 11 p.m., and then Sunday, 10 a.m. until 6. And I'll be there on Sunday at 4 o'clock on the WHIO Trad Irish Music Stage. So thank you guys so much, Johnny, Sean, Steve, Emily, for being on the show. Really appreciate it.
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12: Already looking forward to next year when you guys come by. 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
24: 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Our top story, the green lights given for the trial in a deadly OVI crash over 2 years ago.
25: Significantly cooler than normal air will continue over the next few days. I'm Chief Meteorologist Austin Chaney. My forecast is coming up.
24: Now WHIO Triple Team Traffic. We do have some maintenance happening on 75 northbound. Now, this is blocking the left lane just after Central Avenue and South Dixie Highway. This has caused about a 13-minute delay through that area. So to avoid that, get off on Dixie Drive. You can use those surface streets until you can rejoin back on Edwin C. Moses. It's our top story. Trial is moving forward for the man accused of a drunk driving crash near the Dayton International Airport. Clayton Hughes will go to trial August 17th. Troopers say he was drunk and driving nearly 90 miles an hour in April of 2024 when he T-boned a van, killing four rental car employees. The defense asked to postpone the case after an expert became ill, but a Montgomery County judge denied it, saying they can testify remotely. Hughes pleaded not guilty to aggravated vehicular homicide and OVI. Updating a story we're following in Clark County, a Springfield man died in a crash late Tuesday night. Troopers say a Kia struck a Mazda while trying to pass on State Route 41. Both cars rolled over, striking a utility pole, junction box, and a post and a tree before coming to a stop. 36-year-old Pierre Georges died on the scene. Five others were hurt. A man is arrested on a decades-old child rape investigation.
26: 70-year-old Joseph Hadlock has been indicted on three counts of rape of a minor under age 13 and two counts of gross sexual imposition, according to the Miami County Sheriff's Office. The alleged offenses occurred between 1995 and the early 2000s.
24: WHIO's Will Harris. Anyone with information is asked to call.

0: Walk, depend on it. Thursday looks mostly sunny but cool, high of 76 degrees. Friday, more clouds, high of 78. Saturday, it's back to the sunshine with a high of 82. Sunday, partly cloudy, slight chance of showers and thunderstorms with a high of 87. And Monday, a few more thunderstorms possible, high 88. I'm Chief Meteorologist Austin Chaney for Dayton's Severe Weather Station, 1290 and 95.7 WHIO.
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4: Let's say you got a kid who's going to be off to college this fall or is already in, and you're just really frustrated how much it's going to cost. 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
4: A lot of people say, hey, I'm Jeep guy. And yeah, I am thrifty. I do a lot of things that people might think are really kind of silly about how careful I am about spending a dollar. But I want to tell you something core to what I believe. Money is not your God. You don't focus on deciding your happiness based on how many dollars you have in your pocket. Instead, what you do is think about whatever you're doing in life, if you can, living on less than what you make. The key to creating breathing space in your life is that you don't spend every last dime that ever comes into your life. If you want to have money not be a problem for you, not spending all of it is the key to you creating lower anxiety in your life.
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6: 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It is 800-941-SHAWN if you want to be a part of the program. Well, the no-show governor of the communist state of California, Gavin Newsom, I bet his head is exploding today. At this new poll that comes out that's showing, oh, by a pretty significant margin, AOC is leading the pack in terms of who would likely be the winner of any Democratic presidential primary for 2028. And he comes in down, you know, way below where I'm sure that he thought he would come in. This is now, he's a no-show governor. We have been pointing this out often. is a full-time podcaster, full-time author, full-time world.

0: traveler, full-time Trump stalker. He is a, you know, full half-time Hannity stalker. He hates me, which, by the way, I'm very happy about. This guy has the single worst record in terms of the highest income taxes, sales taxes, gas taxes. He has the highest poverty rate. He has the highest homelessness rate in the country. The example of him, you know, not being prepared for predictable wildfires. I lived in Southern California in the mid-80s. Those wildfires are predictable. Santa Ana winds are predictable. And to have fire hydrants that didn't work, had no water, is unforgivable to me. To have a reservoir that would otherwise be used to put fires out is unforgivable. Not practicing the science, got lectured a lot by Gavin over science during COVID, except it didn't apply to him or his family, is unforgivable also. And here we are 18 months going on 2 years later, and people that lost their homes in the Pacific Palisades, according to people that have called this program, still paying taxes on their property and insurance on their property, and they can't get a building permit to rebuild their homes. But Gavin, delusional as he is claiming that California is a model for the globe on fire management. Now, this is about as delusional a statement I've ever heard from any politician. Listen.
1: I can say this with absolute conviction. We don't imitate. We're a model for others. We have people coming from all over the United States and around the globe to look at what California is doing in orbit, in the air, and on the ground. People continue to have old talking points about California. You need to do more prescribed burns. Well, we've doubled the prescribed burns since 2021. We've 10x'd. And I'll remind you of this when inevitably the President of the United States will put out a tweet saying otherwise. Let's get the facts straight before the lies are perpetrated. We've 10x'd our vegetation and forest management. We fast-tracked the efforts. That was what Wade just referenced, that first executive order I signed as governor of California in Colfax, California, to fast-track our vegetation and forest management.
0: Okay. What you just heard was Gavin flat out lying. Just look at the Pacific Palisades as the greatest example of failure that I can ever think of. Now, Steve Hilton, who is the Republican candidate to replace the worst governor in the country, here's him discussing the exodus of business and high earners from California. Remember, you know, we have Mark Zuckerberg now lives in my free state of Florida. Two of the co-founders of Google, they're out. Elon Musk now lives in Texas. He's out. All these people, because they have a wealth tax on the ballot in November that would be retroactive to January 1 of this past year. They all got out. They said they're not paying it to them. They're sick. They've been taxed to death already. Now they're chasing all of this money and business out. I told you about New York losing $11 billion in a single year. Anyway, here's Steve Hilton discussing the exodus of business and high earners. They're all leaving. Listen.
2: We're losing jobs, and I think that that's the consequence of just squeezing businesses and high earners more and more. And you're seeing it right now. You're seeing the business exodus. If the billionaire tax proposal goes through, everywhere you go in the state, there are so many conversations. You sit down with business people. You know, we are on the brink of leaving. I don't think people realize quite how near the cliff edge we are.
0: All right. And by the way, Steve Hilton, who we are supporting on this program passionately to be the next governor of California, I think he's the only one that this might be the last chance to save the state. Here is his latest ad in his campaign.
3: I get it. Maybe you hate Trump, MAGA, whatever. But life here has become impossible for anyone who isn't already rich. We are going to fix that. $3 gas, better schools, help families afford a home. We can do it. Together, with a little common sense. Enough is enough. Let's fix California.
0: Anyway, Steve Hilton, the Republican gubernatorial candidate, is with us. Steve, great to have you back, my friend. How are you?
4: I'm great, Sean. We just launched this phase of our campaign, the general election campaign, in Boyle Heights in East Los Angeles, because it's a symbol of the utter failure of this rotten Democratic regime. That's the place where the warehouse fire, we had the Palisades fire now on the other side of L.A., the warehouse fire that burned for a week without any kind of urgent action from the Democrats here, either Karen Bass or Gavin Newsom. And then weeks and weeks later, you have still got there in that working class Latino community 85 million pounds of rotting meat. The stench is absolutely disgusting. Still, weeks on, we were just there to do our launch event, and it's a symbol of their failure, this rotten regime that's abandoned the working class, abandoned Latinos. We're just going to really take the fight to them in a way that they have not seen in at least 20 years in California. I know it's an uphill battle. I've always said that. But there's 66% in the latest poll, Californians, who think not just that the state is on the wrong track and need change, but that we need a major overhaul. And so that's the majority we need to win. And so I know the odds look not great, but we're just starting. Today is the first day, and I'm very confident we can do it because people have done the simple message of our campaign now. Enough is enough. Let's fix California.
0: You know, I know Gavin's got a massive ego, and, you know, he's very angry right now with me because I think he is the worst governor in the country. Now, we have this new poll that came out today, and what it's showing, it's the University of New Hampshire, and it shows AOC leading the field of potential 2028 presidential nominees. She's in first, and she has 22%. Buttigieg, you know, mayor, you know, Pothole Pete, had 21%. Kamala Harris, only 5%. Newsom, Mark Kelly, Bernie Sanders, you know, trailing with less than 10%. I've been saying now for some time, Gavin's not going to make it. His record is that atrocious.
4: But I mean, look at all, I mean, what a crew they're putting up. I mean, it's, your choice is between ideologues and incompetence. I mean, it's just a joke. There's literally not a single one there that gives you any kind of hope. I mean, that's why, and you're right. Gavin, I used to call him Mugger. I've told you that before. Mugger, the most useless governor in America. He is just on every measure. Literally everything you look at, you listed them and you can add to them, you know, the highest unemployment, homelessness, as you said, highest poverty rate, highest cost of living by far, gas prices, electric, housing costs, the lowest home ownership. U.S. News and World Report ranks California 50th out of 50 states for opportunity. We should be number one on that. Used to be number one on that. Business Climate, Chief Executive Magazine does an annual survey, 50th out of 50 states for business climate. We just had one the other week. On say, it was Consumer Reports, I think, 50th out of 50 states for public safety. I mean, it's just everything is a total failure. And this guy, and as you say, the brazen gaslighting, just shamelessness, the way he just lies about everything, like we're a model for the nation. Yeah, you're a model of how not to do things. That's what's going on here, and that's why I think people are sick of it. The guy who's running against me, Javier Becerra, wait till we get started with him. I mean, he's Gavin Newsom, but even worse. And he won't change anything. He said that clearly. He's more of the same cost and failure, incompetence and corruption. And I think people are waking up to just what a disaster this California model that Newsom represents really is.
0: Like, I'm a big fan of Bruce Blakeman in New York, and actually I've been pleasantly surprised that he's been able to close the gap with Kathy Hochul. What I worry about for him and for you is you begin to run into a math problem. And what do I mean by that? Is so many people have packed up and said, I'm not taking this anymore. And they have taken their businesses. They have packed up their bags. They have exited the state. They're trying to avoid wealth taxes, exit taxes, all things that have been discussed where you live in California. And frankly, the incompetence of government. I mean, for this proclamation by Gavin that California is a model for the globe on fire management, I just sit here in stunned silence at the arrogance in light of the Pacific Palisades. Where does this come from?
4: It's incredible. And as we've said all along, you know, and it's the truth, the residents of the Palisades, who are, it's a very Democrat area. I went to the one-year event to commemorate the 1 year, and the title, the name of that rally in the Palisades was They Let Us Burn. And who's the they? Newsom and Bass. That community clearly believes that it was an avoidable disaster that was caused by Newsom's policies. And so he's just shameless because he's got nothing else except lying and gaslighting because the record is so completely devastatingly bad. On the math problem, you're right. I mean, there's one way of looking at it, which is basically our estimate is that we're going to need 6 million votes to win in November. The gap traditionally between Republicans and Democrats in California is about 2 million votes in the last 20 years. That's been the gap, 2 million votes. Well, as Fareed Zakaria on CNN pointed out just the other week, guess what the number of people who've left California on Gavin Newsom's watch on net? 1.9 million. So that's true. And it's an uphill battle. But here's another number that's important. We just did a poll just to get the lie of the land, to understand the battlefield. And here's what we found. 33% right now is solidly with me. 41% solidly with Becerra. 26% completely up for grabs and undecided. Mostly they are working class Californians, regular people leaning a little bit Latino, who just, they're not particularly political or ideological. They're not Democrats, Republicans. They just want a better life. Just simple, practical things. And that's why my whole campaign is focused on them. $3 gas, cut utility bills in half, your first 150 grand tax-free starter homes for young families, CalAffordable. That's the plan. And so we're going to be out there incredibly aggressive and high energy. We've got Spencer Pratt's AI guys. We released a short teaser of the ad we're releasing tomorrow, the first time that's been officially part of a campaign, a great AI ad that's going to set the fight up with Becerra. Next week, wait till you see what we've got on Becerra in terms of the scandal of the migrant kids. So this is going to be the kind of fight they've never seen before in California, these Democrats. And I think we can do it. It's not easy, but I think we can do it.
0: All right, quick break. More with Republican gubernatorial candidate Steve Hilton on the other side. And your call's coming up, 800-941-SEAN, as we continue.
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7: July 22nd, 1934, public enemy number one, John Dillinger, is shot dead by federal agents outside a movie theater in Chicago. And July 24th, 1982, Survivor's Eye of the Tiger from the Rocky III soundtrack starts a 6-week run at number one. For the This Week in History. I'm Ron Otto.
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11: 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I really like it if you delete having stored payment forms on websites. It's too dangerous now.
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15: Sunny on Thursday, high of 76. I'm Chief Meteorologist Austin Chaney for WHIO.
0: We continue our final moments with Republican gubernatorial candidate in California, Steve Hilton is with us. You know, I'm watching your campaign closely. You know, you actually put out answers, you know, even a little exam for people about, you know, can you be anti-Trump and still vote for me? And I understand, especially in California and Gavin Newsom's California, he's obsessed with Trump, stalking Trump 24/7. 365. I mean, if I say a word about him, he's obsessed with going after me, which I love living rent-free in his head, to be blunt. And I watch him very closely, and the reality is his life is not good for the people in California. Quality of life issues, poverty issues, homelessness issues, taxation issues. And you go through what you will do to improve the life. Forget about that you worked for Fox at one point. You know, forget about that, yeah, Trump endorsed you. It's what are you going to do for the people of California? That is the question I think everyone in California does need to ask, not whether or not Sean Hannity's your friend.
4: Exactly. And look, I'm proud to have the president's endorsement. I say all the time when they say, oh, what about Trump? I say, it's great. It's going to be good news for California to have a governor who's got a good relationship with the president and his team. All the important things we need to get done, whether that's Doug Burgum on forest management and Chris Wright on energy and Brooke Rollins on agriculture. These are friends of mine. Tom Homan on making sure we have a cooperative relationship with immigration enforcement. People I've known for years. And so it's going to be beneficial to Californians to have a governor that's got a good relationship with the administration. But I understand that there's a lot of people, because they believe all the nonsense that they get from Newsom, don't like Trump. Okay, whatever. Who cares? This is not an opinion poll on what you think about national politicians. This is about what we can do here in California to change the insane policies that have given us all these ridiculous costs and the homelessness and all these things. That's California policies that have done that. It's not nothing to do with Trump. And so we can change that here. And that's why what I'm building is a coalition of the Trump supporters, of the Republican base. And
0: you're including everybody.
4: Exactly. It's everyone who just wants common sense, practicality to make life better. It's very straightforward.
0: Well, I'm really pulling for you, and I'm pulling for Bruce Blakeman in New York. This may be the last chance for two formerly great states to recover. I don't know if it goes beyond this, I don't know if there's any chance at recovery, to be honest with you. Anyway, Steve Hilton, we appreciate you, man. Thanks for the time. 800-941-SHAWN is our number. 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
17: 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Our top local story, a judge gives the all clear to begin a trial for a deadly OVI crash.
18: Overnight tonight, we're going to be near record cool. I'm Chief Meteorologist Austin Chaney. My forecast is coming up.
17: Now, WHIO Triple Team Traffic, we're still looking at that maintenance on 75 northbound. This is just after Central Avenue with the left lane blocked, causing about a 6-minute delay through that area. So if you want to avoid that, get off on Dixie Avenue and use those surface streets. It's our top story. A Montgomery County judge denies a request to postpone a trial for a man accused of a deadly drunk driving crash near the Dayton International Airport in April of 2024. Clayton Hughes will go to trial August 17th.
19: State troopers said Hughes was drunk when he rear-ended a pickup on I-70 but kept going. That driver followed Hughes as he exited 70 onto Airport Access Road. Prosecutors say Hughes reached speeds near 90 at one point and that he was speeding when he T-boned a van at an intersection on Dayton Airport property.
17: News Center 7's John Bedell reporting four people inside the van died. The defense tried moving the trial back for an expert that fell ill, but the judge said they can be remote. The person who died in a crash in Clark County last night is identified as a Springfield man today.
20: It happened on State Route 41 near Shrine Road last night. An investigation found the driver of a Kia going west tried to pass a Mazda, but hit the front of it, causing both cars to flip.
17: News Center 7's Letitia Perry reporting troopers say 36-year-old Pierre Georges died on scene. To Warren County, a worker is dead at a manufacturing facility in Mason. Cops do have a person of interest in custody after finding the worker dead at the Carter Lumber at around 1:15 this afternoon. The company says the employee was shot to death at its door manufacturing facility. We are working to get more details. To Preble County, new details today on what investigators found in the home of the man accused of setting fire to a chicken coop. Cops say a propane tank, several guns, and hallucinogenic mushrooms were some of the items found in Benjamin Hegg's home. Video shows a man setting fire to a 10-year-old Carly Watson's coop on Sunday. It was her 4-H project. Hegg's is now facing several charges, including arson.
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17: A Greene County college is having to let go of professors after budget cuts. At least 16 professors will not be returning to Central State University. This comes after Senate Bill 1 aims to update funding requirements for Ohio colleges and universities, meaning departments with fewer than 15 graduates every 3 years have to be eliminated. The Bachelor of Arts in Studio Arts is one of those eliminated programs. Taking a look at the live Doppler 7 radar, it's all clear around the Miami Valley. Currently 68 degrees in Springfield, 68 in Greenville, and 70 in downtown Dayton. Our next scheduled news in less than 30 minutes and immediately when it breaks. I'm Ian James on 1290 and 95.7 WHIO Dayton's News and Talk. 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
18: Thursday looks mostly sunny but cool, high of 76 degrees. Friday, more clouds, high of 78. Saturday, it's back to the sunshine with a high of 82. Sunday, partly cloudy, slight chance of showers and thunderstorms with a high of 87. And Monday, a few more thunderstorms possible, high 88. I'm Chief Meteorologist Austin Chaney for Dayton's Severe Weather Station, 1290 and 95.7 WHIO.
1: Here at WHIO, we have a really unique morning show. It's called Miami Valley's Morning News, and it's all news, all weather, and all traffic, all morning long. 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
21: If you're a homeowner, time comes that you got a roof that's going to need replacing. Roof colors have changed a lot in a way that you may not be thinking about. This is almost a riddle I'm throwing at you. Do you know that roofing manufacturers now offer a number of shingles that are designed to reduce the energy consumption of your home? And the hotter a climate that you live in, the more this matters, because the newer shingles allow the heat coming from the sun to be reflected away instead of absorbed by your home, so that it reduces the energy load that your house has to produce, the amount of air conditioning you've got to have in the summer. And it doesn't raise the cost of putting in a roof. It just saves you money having that new roof.
10: Clark is WHIO's consumer warrior, and you can hear him during Miami Valley's Morning News on WHIO. This is the legendary WHIO, the sports leader in the Miami Valley. Between WHIO and Channel 7, we've got the biggest brands in sports in the region. 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
0: All right, 25 now till the top of the hour. It's 800-941-SHAWN if you want to be a part of the program. Look, everyone needs a safety security strategy. This world is a dangerous place. Now, there are certain instances you may run into in your life. If somebody wants to hurt you, kill your family, only one option is going to do. That is the lethal option. Now, the last year we have FBI statistics for is 2022. That is less than 0.01% of all altercations that require that response. So what do you do in the other cases? Well, technology now gives us options. 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The beauty, it's legal in all 50 states. You don't need a permit. You don't need a background check. 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All right, let's get to our busy phones. Let's say hi to John, Connecticut. John, hi. How are you? Glad you called.
2: Hi, Sean. Thank you. I was listening to your program yesterday. You had a caller from California, and all of a sudden I thought to myself, with California's policies, if California was a flyover state, would anybody live there? And second, if you have a second, if you can explain to me, I've always wondered why you stopped skiing, because you used to always talk about Vermont.
0: Let me go to your second question first. My son, who started out playing hockey as a kid, because that was my favorite sport as a kid, although I played every sport. Anyway, when he was 6, 7, 8 years old, he became a great skier. And one year we were skiing in Vermont, and it was a horrible snow year. It was all man-made. It was very, very icy. And he actually had a patch of grass, if you can believe it, because I would always ski behind him in case, you know, something happened. He fell. Anyway, he drags me out when the slope opens up. He first just comes into my room at 6 in the morning. Slopes don't open till 8. The chairs don't open till 8. And he's like, Daddy, let's go skiing. I'm like, okay, we got 2 hours. Wake me at 7:30. I'll be ready to go. We'll be the first people on the mountain. We do every black diamond mountain on this mountain because, you know, it's people don't want to get up early. They're exhausted when they go skiing. Anyway, he finishes that. Then I always would send him to ski school. We're finishing the last black diamond mountain, and he hits this patch of grass. Boom, up and over, and he snapped his tib and fib. And I think that trauma for me was worse than it was ever for him. And I was done with skiing. I just never went back. I went back one time with friends, and I had no intention. Now, I also tore my meniscus a number of years ago, so the injury doesn't give me I guess I'd have to wrap the knee really tight, and I'm sure I could probably ski. I was always a pretty good skier, but I skied like a madman. I mean, I was racing my nephews down the hill when they were young. I mean, at lightning speeds. I was a reckless skier. So I'm like, I think I pushed my luck with skiing. All right, what was your first question?
2: First question is, you had a caller on from California, and I thought to myself, if California was a flyover state, would anybody live there?
0: Well, I mean, California's geographic beauty that is remarkable. I mean, I lived in Santa Barbara. At the time of my life, I was the poorest person there. I could barely pay my rent. And that's where I got my radio start out there, at the University of California, Santa Barbara. And they threw me out, probably, but really for good reasons, to be honest. And anyway, but I never wanted to do anything else. But in terms of the, you know, have you ever driven the Pacific Coast Highway, for example?
2: No, my wife keeps talking about how she wants to do it. So eventually I will.
0: I'm telling you, it's beauty. It's spectacular. Now, I see the same beauty in my free state of Florida, except the government isn't all screwed up. You don't have the highest income taxes, sales taxes, gas taxes, highest poverty rate, highest homeless rate in the country either, and a government that is just spiraling out of control and chasing business and wealthy people out of the state. I mean, Gavin is the worst governor in the country. The idea he thinks he can be president is mind-numbing to me, because he's rarely there and focuses on everything other than fixing his state. So, you know, we'll see what happens. I mean, you never know. I mean, I never thought Barack Obama could win, so you got to be careful. But it is a beautiful place to visit. I wouldn't stay there. And, you know, there are places now that are uninhabitable to me. San Francisco is nothing like what it used to be. L.A., nothing like what it used to be. And it's always had bad components to it, but it's worse than ever. You know, the fact that people 18 months later, you know, predictable, Santa Ana winds, and predictable wildfires. They don't practice the science of forestry. No water in hydrants or a reservoir is unforgivable. Not allowing people the right to rebuild is unforgivable to me. I want nothing to do with this. I'm not sure I'll even go back there, to be very blunt. Like, I'm not going back to New York. I'm done.
2: Sean, my point was, if California is where Nebraska is with the policies, who would actually live there? If
0: it wasn't, nobody. You know the answer to that question. Nobody. I don't think many people. I mean, look, when Mark Zuckerberg moves to my free state of Florida, two of the founders of Google moved to my free state of Florida. There are more Wall Street firms with more employees and more New York Wall Street banks and private equity firms and investment firms. They have a much higher presence of employees in Florida and some in Texas than they do in Wall Street. I mean, you know, they've left skeletal staffs compared to what they're building. Like, I can tell you, Wall Street South is real. That's from Miami all the way up to West Palm Beach in Florida. And I know because I see it, and I know people that left New York because they were forced to if they wanted to keep their jobs.
2: All right. Well, I hope you get back on the mountain. One of my dreams is spotting you.
0: No, I don't want to live my life in fear, so you might be right.
2: One of my dreams is to spot you on a mountain and scream out, "You're Sean Hannity, you're a great American." That would be fun.
0: That's the reason I wear a mask over my face when I'm skiing and goggles. It's one of the moments of anonymity in my life that I don't often get.
3: Way to crush this guy's dreams, Sean. Oh, you'll never see me. I have a mask on.
0: I have a mask on. You know, I was in Columbia, South Carolina to interview Darlene Graham, Lindsey Graham's sister. I can't believe I've been asked to speak next week at the service at the National Cathedral. And I'm very honored by it. I was very close to Lindsey. Whether we agreed or disagreed, we had the best conversations you'd ever want in your life. And I really am now putting some deep thought. I think the hardest speech to ever give is a eulogy. I think it's the hardest one to do. And I'm taking inspiration from the eulogy that Lindsey gave at Joe Lieberman's service. It is the funniest eulogy I've ever seen. And, you know, you've got to live life while you can. And, you know, what you're bringing up here is a good reminder. You know, I just got to figure out a way. I'll probably start with, you know, the bunny hill again. It's been built up from there. I don't know. But I think you're right. Don't live your life in fear. I don't think that's how God designed us. John, appreciate you, man. Thank you. 800-941-SEAN if you want to be a part of the program. Captain Ma, Ohio. What's Captain Ma in Ohio? What are you the captain of?
5: It's Captain Mac. I'm a captain of my own vessel up here on the lake.
0: Oh, that's awesome. Do you, like, take people out on trips and stuff like that?
5: No. I'm just retired. I'm a retired deputy sheriff here in Ohio. And
0: nice.
5: Bought a boat, and I'm living a retired life. I probably was your last caller yesterday. And the focus then was on the oath of office. And when does a representative cross that red line to violating their oath of office? And you know, what was your opinion on that red line? Did we have to actually wait until the violation was done, or the attempt to violate it, especially when it comes to the Constitution? And then I wake up this morning, and Zaraz made a speech in New York that, in my opinion, has set the city on fire.
0: Which is this a speech about Bibi, or?
5: Yeah, Bibi Netanyahu. How can he come to that city? I mean, he just asked every hitman in New York to stand by for September.
0: Let me tell you to not let your heart be troubled. I've known Prime Minister Netanyahu, and I've been friends with him for 30 years, I promise you. This guy has security. I can tell you, I've been to his home. I've been to his office. I've been around him when he's in New York. I've been around him when he's in Washington. And I can tell you, this man will be defended the right way. And, you know, but do you always have to worry about the crazy? Yes. But even Zoran, Marxist Kami Mamdani, had to admit today that he does not have the statutory authority or jurisdiction to do anything to Bibi Netanyahu. Nothing will happen to him if he shows up and wastes his time at the UN. I think the UN is an agency whose time is gone. It is historically anti-American, anti-Semitic, and, you know, they're just nuts. And frankly, let China have it. Let Russia have it. Let Iran have it. I don't care who has it. I don't think we should be participating or spending $7 billion a year on the UN. And the amount of money we spend on security, you know, to protect even the worst of the worst leaders in the world is disgust me. Never mind, when I did live in New York, the amount of traffic is unbearable. It's unbelievable. Appreciate the call, my friend. Let not your heart be troubled on that one. Let's go to Bill, Tampa, Florida. In my free state of Florida, what's up, Bill? How are you?
6: I'm doing well, sir. Absolutely a free state. I love it here. First time caller, long time listener.
0: Thank you.
6: Quickly on the auto pin and Bogus Joe and the fake auto pin. You know, all of those, or most of those, were done electronically through electronic signature. So there, it seems to me like you should be able to go into that file, open it up, and get a location and who did it and a time stamp based on each one of them, and then compare that against where Sleepy Joe was at and see how many of them he actually did, if any.
0: Well, I think the general consensus is he did Hunter's, but I don't know of any others specifically that he did. I agree with Greg Jarrett's analysis that that would invalidate them. Did he personally sign off on all of them? I tend to doubt it. I don't think he was cognitively strong enough to even have the time to focus in on the people he was pardoning. I just don't. Would that invalidate them? I believe it would.
6: Yeah, there should be metadata embedded in each one of them that could give some insight on who did it and where it was at.
0: No, I think that's a great insight. And you know what? That's worth looking into. Let me make a call about that. I appreciate it. Thank you, Bill. Tom, California, Gavin Newsom's Communist Utopia. Tom, how are you?
7: Hey, Sean.
0: What's going on?
7: I've got a question regarding the U.S. freezing the Iranian funds. And I was just wondering, I don't even know if this is doable, but all these damaged cargo ships that have been damaged by the Iranians, can we take that money and reimburse the owners of those cargo ships and the deaths of those sailors, those merchant sailors that were killed, their families be compensated, and the insurance companies that are insuring those ships? Can we tell them, hey, you know, we're going to put an escrow fund together with their money paying you if they damage your ships?
0: I would. And I'll tell you what, I was watching the dignified transfer of these soldiers today, and it breaks my heart. It really breaks my heart. I would compensate those families in millions of dollars for the loss of their brave loved ones. I would compensate every one of them.
7: Also, those merchant sailors that were missing, I guess there were 1,300 of them missing or killed or something. Those families also should get compensated because they were not at war. They're just working, you know, on those ships.
0: 100%. You're 1,000% right. And as far as I'm concerned, the Iranians, with their reign of terror, have given up any rights to any monies that have been frozen. And you know what? They've been given every opportunity to have a peaceful resolution to the conflict, and they just keep making things worse every time they're involved. Tom, appreciate the call, my friend. God bless you. 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
31: 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I'm Chief Meteorologist Austin Chaney for WHIO.

0: All right, that's going to wrap things up for today. John Fetterman tonight, Ted Cruz tonight, Jim Jordan tonight, Clay Travis tonight. Interestingly, the Colorado governor, Jared Polis, and he and I have had a few shootouts over the years. He is upset over the new direction of a radicalized Democratic Party. We'll get his thoughts on that. Set your DVR tonight, Hannity, 9 Eastern on the Fox News Channel. We'll see you tonight, back here tomorrow. Thank you for making this show possible. 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
2: A lot of people say, hey, I'm cheap guy. And yeah, I am thrifty. I do a lot of things that people might think are really kind of silly about how careful I am about spending a dollar. But I want to tell you something core to what I believe. Money is not your God. You don't focus on deciding your happiness based on how many dollars you have in your pocket. Instead, what you do is think about whatever you're doing in life, if you can, living on less than what you make. The key to creating breathing space in your life is that you don't spend every last dime that ever comes into your life. If you want to have money not be a problem for you, not spending all of it is the key to you creating lower anxiety in your life.
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4: 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Our top local story, a judge gives the all clear to begin a trial for a deadly crash.
5: Overnight tonight, we're going to be near record cool. I'm Chief Meteorologist Austin Chaney. My forecast is coming up.
4: Now WHIO triple team traffic, nothing major happening around the Miami Valley Highway. Still looking at some congestion due to some maintenance. This is on 75 northbound just after Central Avenue. That left lane is blocked. It's our top story. Green light is given for the trial into a deadly OVI crash near the Dayton International Airport. Clayton Hughes will stand trial August 17th for the April 2024 crash.
6: Prosecutors say Hughes reached speeds near 90 at one point and that he was speeding when he T-boned a van at an intersection on Dayton Airport property. The crash killed these four men in that van and injured a fifth person in the vehicle. Hughes is facing charges including aggravated vehicular homicide and OVI. After several psychological evaluations, the court has ruled him competent to stand trial. He's pleaded not guilty by reason of insanity.
4: News Center 7's John Bedell, a Montgomery County judge, denied a postponement of the trial after an expert fell ill. Updating a story we're following in Clark County, a Springfield man died in a crash late last night. Troopers say a Kia struck a Mazda while trying to pass on State Route 41. Both cars rolled over, striking a utility pole, junction box, a post, and a tree before coming to a stop. 36-year-old Pierre Georges died at the scene. Five others were hurt. And a fourth person convicted in the death of a man in Dayton learns her sentence today. Sierra Mitchell gets 5 years probation after pleading guilty to two counts of obstructing justice. Mitchell admitted to letting a suspect in the shooting of his 65-year-old Bob C.S. Williams stay at her home and use her car. Mitchell could get 6 years in prison if she violates her probation. More back and forth between leaders of the U.S. and Iran during another round of strikes.
7: U.S. forces launched attacks for about 75 minutes, hitting Iranian military positions, including a drone storage facility. But President Trump warned that the targets may soon be expanded, depending on Iran's behavior.
4: And that's Fox's Steve Harrigan in Tel Aviv.
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4: And to Greene County, a new store coming to Beaver Creek has an opening date.
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4: And that's WHIO's Will Harris reporting. Taking a look at the live Doppler 7 radar, it's all clear around the Miami Valley. Currently 70 degrees in Fairborn, 68 in Piqua, and 68 in downtown Dayton. Our next scheduled news in less than 30 minutes and immediately when it breaks. 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
5: Thursday looks mostly sunny but cool, high of 76 degrees. Friday, more clouds, high of 78. Saturday, it's back to the sunshine with a high of 82. Sunday, partly cloudy, slight chance of showers and thunderstorms with a high of 87. And Monday, a few more thunderstorms possible, high 88. I'm Chief Meteorologist Austin Chaney for Dayton's Severe Weather Station, 1290 and 95.7 WHIO.
3: 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We give you traffic in plain language. We'll tell you how to avoid a problem with easy-to-understand information.